0: vehicle they were travelling in under lights and sirens hit a tree at speed in Redfern at around 1:30 this morning. A female constable aged in her 20s died, while the male constable who was driving is in a stable condition in hospital. A critical incident investigation is underway. The unemployment rate has hit a five-year high. The Bureau of Statistics figures show it rose to 4.6% in August. William Buck, Chief Economist Bessa Dedda, says that's outside the Reserve Bank's target range.
1: I think with the economic slowdown underway and the prospect of another rate rise from the Reserve Bank next week, which will further slow economic activity, I think businesses may continue to remain pretty cautious. And what we're hearing from our business liaison is that employers are preferring to put people on casual or part-time over full-time where they can. So we might see that continue.
0: A young boy who was allegedly shot in the face and neck at a unit in Sydney's northwest has died. The 11-year-old was critically injured in the incident at a unit in Norwest on Monday. Police arrested three 18-year-old males at the apartment block. One of them has been charged with concealing a serious indictable offence and remains before the courts. People applying for rental properties in New South Wales will no longer be forced to jump through hoops to prove their worth. Some prospective renters have had to provide personal information during the application process. New South Wales Minister for Better Regulation and Fair Trading, Anna Lakchanthavong, says that's unnecessary.
2: At times they've been asked to fill in pages of information, disclosing their most personal details, you know, their marriage, their kids, their family history, their tattoos, their social media accounts. That sort of information is no longer required. This is an important piece of legislation that will make it easier for renters to apply for rental property.
0: And a second child has died after allegedly being stabbed by their mother in the Blue Mountains west of Sydney. In sport, the Brisbane Lions won an appeal over Lachie Neale's suspension, which means he'll play in the AFL Grand Final against Fremantle. It would have been his first ban after more than 300 AFL games.
3: I wasn't really very hopeful or very doubtful either way the whole time, to be honest. I didn't really know. I've never been in this situation.
0: The NRL preliminary final will be played at Suncorp Stadium tonight, with the Dolphins and Roosters both vying for a spot in the grand final. They'll go head-to-head at Suncorp Stadium. Peter Volandis has been endorsed as executive chairman of the Australian Rugby League Commission. There are suggestions that will give him too much power, but he says it's a team sport.
4: The whole idea for me doing it is to get a succession plan and finish the projects that haven't been finished. So they'll all be finished in 3 years.
0: In the NBL, the Wildcats defeated the 36ers 98-97, while Melbourne United thrashed the South East Melbourne Phoenix 86-61. In finance, the All Ords has opened at 8,897, one Australian dollars buying 70.11 US cents. 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Cloudy with a chance of a shower or storm in the west and light winds becoming northeasterly. We're heading for top temperatures of 25 in the city, 32 in the west. Looking ahead, sunny tomorrow, cloudy with showers Sunday. Right now, 22 in the city, 20 at Bankstown and Penrith, 18 at Richmond. That's the latest news. 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

0: Good to have your company on Fabulous Friday. Now, Macca's is in the news for a couple of reasons today. Macca's wants a piece of the Ozempic pie. Yeah, the fast food giant is looking at the weight loss drug boom and seeing dollar signs. Now, you'd think Ozempic would be the sworn enemy of Big Macs because, you know, these drugs are supposed to suppress your appetite, make you eat less, especially eat less junk, like Macca's. But McDonald's says 84% of US households with a GLP-1 user, that's what's the active ingredient, I guess, to put it in layman's terms, inside Ozempic, still visit Macca's. So instead of fighting the Ozempic generation, Macca's wants to feed them. The company is looking at smaller, protein-packed options like burger bowls and egg bites. Basically, less Big Mac and more protein. And with around 11% of Americans already taking a GLP-1 drug, there's a pretty big market to chase. It's not such a silly thing to do. Australia's only at around 1 to 2% in terms of weight loss drug usage. But use of these drugs is growing rapidly. Ozempic is trying to shrink your appetite and Macca's is trying to grow its customers base. I guess they can be partners in food crime. And is AI about to take away one of the first jobs Aussie teenagers get? McDonald's is testing an AI-powered drive-through system at a Sydney restaurant, with the technology greeting customers and taking their orders. McDonald's says it's designed to free staff up to focus on customers, to focus on cleaning, to focus on making drinks. Have a listen to the AI assistant.
1: Hello, I'm an AI assistant helping the crew. Please share your code or begin your order.
2: Hello, how are you?
1: I'm doing well, thank you.
0: Oh, it talks back. The company is adamant this isn't about replacing workers. No? Where are the workers? The chief restaurant officer says this is absolutely not about taking anyone's jobs. This is about helping our crew, not about replacing them. Well, that's just BS, because they would have people who do the cleaning. They would have people who clean the toilets, make the drinks already. And they've added these other young workers to the drive-thru. But now the drive-thru is being replaced by AI. Well, you don't need all of those workers. You can't have two people cleaning a toilet. One customer tried to change a Coke to a Sprite mid-order, and a human worker had to jump in and fix it. Oh, AI has flaws. Yes. Yes, I want a Sprite, not a Coke. Macca's has always been a pretty traditional first job for young Aussies. If AI starts taking orders and do that sort of day and night, well, what happens to all these entry-level jobs? Is this genuinely about helping young workers, or is it the beginning of AI taking over the jobs that many of us have started with? Morning to you, Scott.
3: G'day, Chris. How are you?
0: Good, thank you. Great.
3: Yeah, look, I want to talk about the NRL entertainment.
0: Yeah.
3: And I think it's a disgrace, an absolute disgrace they can't come up with something, because it is important, the pre-game entertainment. I don't really follow AFL, but every year I do watch at least the start of the grand final.
0: I always watch the entertainment at the AFL grand final.
3: Oh, so do I. I don't remember who played in the grand finals, but I do remember last year Snoop Dogg was there.
0: That's right.
3: And you remember the year Robbie Williams was there.
0: Yeah, great. And I even loved Meatloaf, except when he started opening his mouth.
3: I don't know if you remember when Kiss were at the AFL Grand
0: Final. Yeah.
3: Fantastic. So I think the NRL have got to put on something, because the reason the show is so, it rates so well, is because people watch it who haven't watched throughout the year. So it is important. I know they were trying to get Olivia Dean. Now, that was never going to happen. I just don't think Olivia Dean's coming out in December. There's no way she was going to do it. They've gone for Tones and I. Like, Tones and I only have one hit, Dance Monkey.
0: That's right.
3: And if they don't want to play that, what's the point of having them on there? Because nobody knows the songs. So Look, these are three options, I reckon, for the NRL Grand Final. Entertainment.
0: Go.
3: Firstly, a lot of people, I know it's older, but a lot of people in their 50s and older grew up with a band called Mental as Anything.
0: Mm.
3: Now, I know Greedy Smith is no longer with us, but they're now playing again. A song like Live It Up, even young people know that song. I reckon if you had Mental as Anything at the NRL Grand Final, it's such a sentimental thing for people, especially people who are older. And I know younger people love the music.
0: And they're back together. They're performing this year.
3: That's right, exactly. So I think it's perfect because...
0: Okay, good nomination. What's another one?
3: Another one is, we all know John Farnham's doing it tough at the moment.
0: Yeah.
3: So why not have a tribute to John Farnham?
0: Well, this is what I suggested on the show yesterday and the day before. Michael Painter is about to star as Farnham on stage in Whispering Jack. They'd do it for free to advertise the events that are coming up around capital cities around Australia. He would turn up and bedazzle that audience. Having seen him perform live only 3 weeks ago, he would be sensational. And what a brilliant time to have a tribute dedicated to John Farnham. And my other idea was then get Icehouse to come out on stage, because that is Michael Painter's former band. He was with them for 15 years. And they could do Great Southern Land together.
3: Oh, look, that'd be absolutely fantastic. It really would. And even if you can't get him to do it, you could put on your own tribute. You could get one of these, you know, contestants from Australian Idol from the past, like a Shannon Knoll or an Anthony Kalia,
0: yeah,
3: someone like that, to come out and do a tribute to Farnham. I mean, that is so easy, and that'd be really moving for a lot of people because it's so relevant.
0: You see, the idea of locking in the entertainment for the grand final is a massive undertaking. And I have a feeling that when Andrew Abdo went to Tennis Australia, I have a feeling that someone didn't take the reins and didn't realise how difficult a job it was previously under various management. And Peter Volandis has been stuck with a cot and no baby.
3: Yeah, and I understand, Chris. And look, the third idea, Chris, that I think we've got to do for the NRL Grand Final...
0: Hang on, Scott, before you go for the last idea, Michael Painter is appearing at the AFL Grand Final as one of the performers tomorrow.
3: Oh, wow.
0: But that doesn't mean he couldn't front up next week.
3: No, and again, it doesn't matter. Mean you can't have somebody else do a tribute to John Farnham.
0: Yeah, anyway, your last suggestion?
3: Oh, my last suggestion, Chris, is do you remember when we used to have the skydivers at the grand final?
0: Yeah.
3: You'd have a skydiver from each team, and they'd have a circle on the oval.
0: Yeah.
3: And they had to get as close as they could to that dot.
0: And some of them came with the football that they were playing with that day.
3: Yeah, and it is incredible. So many times, nearly always, the team that got closest to the dot won the game. And in 1977... you might remember Parramatta played
0: St George.
3: And it was Parramatta played St George in the grand final. And it was a draw, and the skydivers on that day actually drew before the game.
0: Synchronicity, mate, synchronicity. Yeah, bring the skydivers back. Well, we're being told now it'll be a surprise. I think that's code for we're trying to make it up on the run.
3: Let's hope they come up with something good, Chris.
0: Thank you, Scott. Appreciate your call. Daniel, go ahead.
2: Hi, Chris. Just before I have a quick mention about Albo, obviously a great idea of yours for Michael Painter to do the Johnny Farnham thing with the NRL.
0: Yeah. He's only doing a small piece at the AFL Grand Final. Kylie is the focus of all entertainment attention at the AFL Grand Final. We can still use Painter the following week.
2: But NRL was so far beyond the eight ball in comparison to the AFL Grand Final event.
0: Yeah.
2: They really are. AFL are so far ahead. But anyway, with Elbo, just to finish off, is he applying for a gig once he leaves Parliament, which he will do in after the next election, 28?
0: The Secretary-General of the United Nations, maybe.
2: He's in for a gig for a couple of years, 29 and 30 over there, because he loves travelling around. He's meeting up with so many people around the world. Him and Jody are going to have multiple honeymoons.
0: Yeah, well, maybe he's sort of laying the foundations for post-political legacies. I don't know.
2: Got a And also, his speechwriter should be the next Prime Minister.
0: Yeah, there's not a bad speech. It was well phrased, well written. And he had his two screens on the auto cue he could look at. So it was Albo at his best.
2: All he has to do is read, and that's it. He doesn't make any decisions.
0: Good on you, Daniel. Thank you very much for that. Unemployment has hit a five-year high. I mentioned this when it was released by the Bureau yesterday, but economists still expect the Reserve Bank to raise interest rates next week. And I said that yesterday, a 0.1 of a percent increase is not enough to dissuade the RBA from lifting interest rates. The jobless rate has jumped to 4.6. That's the highest level since the 2021 COVID lockdowns. Youth unemployment is now sitting at 10.8%. That's shocking. And that's despite 39,000 jobs being added last month. The Reserve Bank has previously said inflation won't come down unless unemployment reaches somewhere between 4.5 and 5%. Well, they're in the range, just, but economists say it's probably not enough to stop another rate hike. More pain to come, in other words, and I think that's as early as next week. Let's take a break. More coming up next.
4: 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Sydney traffic.
5: Redfern, we have a serious crash. Regent Street remains closed in both directions between Cleveland Street and Lawson Street. Traffic is heavy in the area. Hurstville truck broken down King George's Road, Lane 1 southbound near Hillcrest Avenue. Whether you're moving, decluttering your home or office, or heading overseas, let Storage King help you start your new chapter. Stuff it, live more. Search Storage King today. I'm Ian Wallace with the latest traffic on 2SM 1269.
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0: Now, this next story is one I've covered many times on the program over the past year, and you may recall the circumstances associated with it. A Sydney couple is taking New South Wales police to the Supreme Court, claiming serious intelligence classifications were placed against their names, including violence, threats to police, harassment and firearms, for no reason whatsoever. Now, at the centre of their case is a police intelligence report marked A1 confirmed, which is the highest rating for source reliability and information credibility. Kathleen and Jared Davies have never been convicted of a criminal offence, nothing. And they want to know what evidence was used to justify those classifications, which they say remain against their names until 2038, would you believe? And every time they go to travel, they go through a security checkpoint, up comes the special classification, and they have to deal with being scrutinised by security. What we do know is that all their troubles began after Jared reported a police officer attached to the New South Wales surveillance squad to authorities for assaulting, allegedly, his father. Kathleen Davies is joining us now. Kathleen, welcome to the program once again.
1: Hi, Chris. Thanks for taking my call.
0: That's okay. Let's start at the very beginning so we can remind our listeners exactly where this all began from. It was when Jared spoke up about the actions of one particular police officer in a hospital, right?
1: Yeah, so it was actually the police officer's auntie who assaulted Jared's father
0: in the hospital. Okay, so it was assaulting Jared's father. I got that right. But it
1: That's
0: was
1: correct.
0: The police officer's auntie.
1: The police officer who is the nephew of the auntie who assaulted Jared's father.
0: Right, okay.
1: that makes sense.
0: All of a sudden that police officer had more power than you two could possibly imagine.
1: Yeah, I mean, the big question mark over all of this is it started off as a ADVO, an apprehended domestic violence order against the person who assaulted Jared's father. They have a nephew in the State Intelligence Command of the New South Wales Police Force. Why would the State Intelligence Command involve themselves in this apprehended domestic violence order matter?
0: It's way below their category of investigation.
1: Exactly. And then put a meritless violence order on Jared, who had done nothing.
0: Yeah. Okay. So the report was marked A1 confirmed until 2038. You must be gangland criminals.
1: Yeah, they're treating us like gangland criminals. And this wasn't the nephew who put from the State Intelligence Command who put our name in the system as that. It was actually his boss. His boss, who's an inspector from the State Intelligence
0: Command. But no doubt, it makes sense that at the insistence of the gentleman we're talking about.
1: Yeah. I mean, it makes sense. Why would the State Intelligence Command involve themselves in an apprehended domestic violence order matter?
0: Yeah.
1: Both of them, in fact.
0: And your approaches to all the police-related integrity bodies came to nil because no one wanted to help you.
1: No. It's every time I wrote to someone for help, including the LEC, the Privacy Commission,
0: ICAC.
1: The New South Wales Police Force themselves, ICAC, they all turned me away. No one investigated anything.
0: Okay, so the case is going on now, and what I've heard is that it's spiralled into the absurd at the moment because police are really sifting through your medical records now?
1: Yes, that's correct. So we're at the stage where we subpoena evidence. And you would think that they would be providing evidence of why they have categorised us under these dangerous classifications for 15 years, which to this date, 3.5 years, it's almost 4 years now, we still have no idea why they have listed us as this. You would think they would be providing evidence to show us why.
0: Yeah.
1: But we haven't seen one thing. Instead,
0: no arrests, no criminal charges, and even that AVO has been withdrawn too, right?
1: Yeah, it didn't. Jared's ADVO didn't even make it to hearing.
0: Right,
1: it was just that absurd and meritless that it didn't even make it to a hearing.
0: This is just an outrage, and it's an outrage not only by those who initiated it, but those in official rank who have ticked off on all of this and have allowed this to go this far. It is just appalling and a terrible shame on New South Wales Police.
1: And the government. I have written to Chris Minns so many times and he has just fobbed me off. Yeah. And the police minister, Yasmin Catley, she's fobbed me off. My local member, Kylie Wilkinson, has fobbed me off. Not one person from government has tried to even help me except for a couple of people in opposition.
0: Okay. You say a senior barrister told NCAT the intelligence was there as a warning for any future police officer who dealt with you. What does that even mean?
1: So if I get pulled over or Jared gets pulled over for a random breath test or just, for even walking into a police station and they ask for our licence for identification, when they look us up on the system, those three warnings come up against our names: violent threats to police, firearms other, and harassment. I've never owned a firearm in my life. And I've never harassed a police officer, and I've definitely never threatened anyone, let alone a police officer.
0: This is
1: so
0: a classic case. This
1: is that against my name?
0: Of course. This is a classic case of when the state turns against normal everyday citizens, blatantly carrying out a vendetta.
1: Yes, exactly. And the State Intelligence Command, who have put this in the system against our names, this warning, they are supposed to be tracking down terrorists, like the two bozos that were on Bondi Beach that took all those lives and shot all those people. They are the people that they are supposed to be interrupting, catching and putting intelligence warnings in the system about.
0: Yeah, but they had no time to go and get those culprits because they were too busy pursuing you and Jared.
1: Exactly. Yeah, and this just gets even worse now that they've started placing subpoenas. I guess they're looking for reasons to justify why they have put these categories against their name, because I just assumed that they've got no evidence to show that.
0: Well, they haven't, and obviously the prosecution has gone out, hey, listen, you've got to find more dirt on these people. So they're opening up your lives and trying to shake down anything that they can find now.
1: Yeah. So we had some subpoenas returned to us that they had ordered. They ordered all of our medical records. And I think the most shocking thing for me that I saw that they hunted down was my reproductive health, everything from pelvic scans to pap smears, all of that. Like, I just want someone to explain to me how my reproductive health is relevant to these Supreme Court proceedings. Does having a pelvic examination somehow make me violent towards police? Are my ovaries storing firearms? It sounds, Chris, it sounds ridiculous when you say it out loud, because what possible relevance does this have to the allegations at the centre of our case?
0: Yeah, this is just the actions of a bunch of devious, sick bastards within the force.
1: Yeah. I just, Chris, I feel violated.
0: Yeah.
1: I feel violated.
0: I could understand that completely. When I heard that earlier on this week, I said we need to talk about this on air, because this is a classic case of the state blatantly carrying out a vendetta against ordinary, everyday Australians, and they've got to be exposed for it. And I don't just mean the officer involved. I mean the highest officers in those departments need to be exposed. Devious, sick bastards within the force. Kathleen, you take it easy.
1: Yeah, I will.
0: You'll get through this, and you'll be vindicated, let me tell you.
1: Thank you. Thank you for supporting us. We really appreciate it, Chris.
0: That's okay.
1: Thank you.
0: All right. Have a good weekend if you can. Thank you, Kathleen. Kathleen Davies. Yeah. These people are at the same level in terms of surveillance and intelligence as someone who's running a gangland war in Sydney's West. That's the same level of category they are in. For what? Arrest them. Charge them with something. No, there's nothing to charge them with. Nothing at all. All began because of a vendetta. How dare you dob on what my auntie did? That's how it started. And the state has come after them. And the senior police in that squad have blood on their hands. And I'm telling you right now, there are a group of journalists in this city who are not going to let that lie. Let me tell you, I've been in contact with them, and we're not going to let it lie.
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3: Chester Hill, work on Woodville Road, taking out lanes 1 and 2 southbound past Fairfield Street. Redfern, we had this serious crash. Regent Street closed in both directions between Cleveland Street and Lawson Street. Traffic heavy in the area. 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I'm Ian Wallace with latest traffic on 2SM 1269.
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0: Diane, what's happening?
12: Thank you, Chris. Methamphetamine use in Australia is up. A person has been charged, well, actually two people have been charged after they were caught in a car with a fridge and a person lying next to that fridge and the boot open by police in Queensland, and the AFL Grand Final countdown is underway. We'll have those stories and more at the top of the hour.
0: Thank you very much for that. Yeah, the Davies case confirms for me that despite the Royal Commission into the New South Wales Police, there are still pockets of corruption. Still pockets of corruption where cops, some of them, think they're you-know-what doesn't stink and are quite happy to use their powers to make the lives of others atrocious. Just an appalling case, that, and I intend to keep covering it and keep covering it until they are exposed. Vast majority of police officers in New South Wales are terrific people, dedicated, sincere, honest. They do their job without complaining, and they do a great job. but there are still pockets of corruption. Meanwhile, talking about New South Wales police, this is a terrible story. A female police officer has been confirmed killed and another officer is in hospital after a crash in inner Sydney overnight. The constable was a passenger in a marked police vehicle travelling with lights and sirens on when it crashed into a tree on Gibbon Street at Redfern around 1:30 this morning. Police confirmed today that she died at the scene. The male constable who was driving the vehicle was taken to Royal Prince Alfred Hospital in a stable condition. How would he feel once told of what occurred? Boy, a critical incident has now been declared and a crime scene established as investigators work to determine exactly what happened. Detectives have removed several bags of evidence from the crash site. It happened about 100 metres from the Redfern Police Station. Just awful. Awful stuff. Let's talk to Anthony on the open line. Anthony, good morning.
13: And good morning to you, mate. And congratulations for your support to that lady. Whenever any citizen feels the unjustified weight of the system, it's good that people like you come out and support them. Mate, can I tell you something funny which happened with Trump? He's got Z in America right now, and it's on X. You can have a look at this. They're walking down all the pictures. Trump set up all the pictures of the presidents, and he's got a picture of not of Biden, but of the auto pen.
0: Yes, I saw that.
13: Have you seen that?
0: And I was trying to work out whether she's thought it was funny. I did recognise a smile.
13: Oh, mate, well, the film, I don't know whether it's... Xi is cacking himself laughing when Trump explains what it is. The other thing, mate, when Netanyahu gave his speech to the UN, I've seen some reports, and I can't get clarification of it. You might be able to dig it out. Did Albo and Penny Wong walk out, or weren't they there to begin with?
0: That's a good question.
13: That's an interesting point that you might like to follow up. But look, mate, once again, congratulations for supporting that poor woman.
0: Yeah, thank you very much for that, mate. I appreciate your call. As Benjamin Netanyahu faced protest in New York, there were further protests in Washington outside the White House. Uyghur activists and other Chinese dissidents gathered outside the White House as President Xi met Donald Trump. They're calling on Trump to confront Xi over allegations of human rights abuses against Uyghurs and other minorities in China. Well, he won't do that. He won't do that, but they should protest because these abuses have gone on for decades against the Uyghur people. One Uyghur protester told Reuters his brother was arrested 10 years ago and sentenced to 17 years in prison and says he still doesn't know where he is. China denies the allegations. But I remember living in Beijing when they removed an entire Uyghur community. These were hutongs, like poverty flats, and an entire community of about 250 people who used to cook this incredible Uyghur food for people in the northwest area of Beijing, in the Haidian area of Beijing. They just disappeared one weekend. Gone. No one knew where they went to. They have cracked down on the Uyghur people like no other minority in China. Just awful. Right. I think we've got him. Yes, we have. We found him 5 hours east of Mount Isa, the host of the On The Road podcast, now Trucking Industry Hall of Famer, Mike the Oz Trucker. G'day.
14: How you going, mate?
0: How are you going? How's your Australia Marches tour going?
14: It's going pretty good. We took a left turn there at Townsville, mate, and we're out here now.
0: A big lefty. So where are you? Just explain to my listeners who haven't heard your segments before what it's all about and what kind of reception you're getting.
14: Well, we're on the Australian Lobby Group's Australian tour in a bid to try and stop mass immigration and ban foreign lobbying in Canberra.
0: Uh-huh.
14: And we are going around the country. So we've been all up the east coast of Brisbane, so from Brisbane up to Cairns so far. Come back down to Townsville, and now we're heading out to Mount Isa. We'll be in Mount Isa tomorrow night. Then Darwin, and we're going round the west coast down to Perth, across to Adelaide, then Melbourne, Hobart, back up to Sydney, back down to Canberra for the middle of November, mate. So it's a true national tour. We're trying to get everyone on board to show the politicians we need some change.
0: And are you getting support in the places you've stopped at?
14: Oh, absolutely. Absolutely. I've been quite blown away by the support, particularly on the road. I'm pulling up in the roadhouses and talking to people everywhere we go. I was just having a chat with a bloke here this morning in Richmond when I pulled up for a big brekkie at the roadhouse. People are sick of the way things are going, mate. Mm. Basically, there's a person a minute coming into this. And at the start, it was all right. You could sort of, it's like moving the chairs aside at Christmas, you know. You can fit an extra two or three people at the table, but you can't fit 10.
0: No.
14: And you know, you've got to change the infrastructure, and it's not keeping up. We need to make some changes.
0: Yeah, well, it's not keeping up, you know. People talk about waiting in emergency departments for sometimes 2 days before they're seen. You know, those sort
14: stuck
0: of...
14: on a bed, stuck on a trolley.
0: Yep. Yep.
14: Really sick people not getting what they need. But it's more to it than that, mate. It's the schools, it's the kids, it's getting an appointment to see a GP just for something simple.
0: Yeah.
14: I mean, the whole system is being stretched. Not enough housing. We've got people living in the street, but Albo's just given $60 million to bloody Zelensky for something in Ukraine.
0: Yeah.
14: Oh, mate, just God help me.
0: Fix really the problems at home first. That's what we need
14: Indeed.
0: To do. And News Corp have done a pretty good job today breaking down a tank full of fuel and calculating what taxes we pay. Now, it works out, for instance, I said this before a little earlier, but for those who missed it, Hyundai Kona, a typical fill-up, $35 in fuel excise and GST. For a Toyota RAV4, $41. And then if you're driving around in a Ford Ranger or Hilux, if you're a tradie, you're in for it. $64 in federal taxes. It's not on.
14: Where does the money go? Where does the money go? I mean, you've only got to look at what's happening, say, in Victoria at the moment with the potholes. It's all over social media at the moment. There was a guy on a motorcycle hit a pothole there the other week and lost his life. There's a fella hit a pothole and ripped the axles out of his trailer there the other day.
0: Yeah.
14: I mean, and it's all over Australia, everywhere you go. Coming out here from Townsville, mate, there's that many wobs in the road, it's ridiculous. Yeah. You know, like you hit these things, and you're doing highway speed when you hit these things, which makes it even worse. And if you're not right onto it, if you're just sort of driving along relaxing for a second, all it takes is a moment, mate, and it's all over, and it's very, very, very untidy.
0: Yeah. And then, of course, you've got to understand that these tax systems have been put in place when we all drove petrol and diesel vehicles.
14: Yes,
0: but that's changed now. So should the tax framework surrounding driving on the road.
14: Well, I put a post up on X this morning basically doing a bit of a breakdown of what we were going to talk about today, and I immediately got someone who drives an electric vehicle said that he plugged his car in for $7 overnight with the sunglasses emoji and all the rest of it. And I think to myself, yeah, mate, you're an early adopter, you're in. But if you're driving electric cars, don't think they're not coming after you, mate. That road user charge is going to happen.
0: Yeah.
14: Everyone is going to get sucked up into it. You will pay down the track. Our governments, mate, particularly Labor, have never seen a tax they don't like. They will get you sooner or later.
0: Yeah, they will. They will. They've shown that this year in particular. Now, will you get a chance to drive on the Stuart Highway when you're in the Territory?
14: I absolutely will, mate. I'm going to get out to just north of Catherine and sort of go north to Darwin. So, yeah, I will.
0: So there's a strip along the Stuart Highway that has now been classified as 130 kilometres per hour. It's part of a trial they're using. What are your thoughts on our highways, especially those inland, that are enabling vehicles to travel at 130 kilometres per hour?
14: Well, if they've got no potholes, mate, I don't have a problem.
0: Yeah, right.
14: You know, the fact is that you've got highways, for example, like the Hume and the Pacific, that are built and generally in good repair. And, I mean, the Hume Highway was built to do 130 kilometres an hour on anyway. I think that was the design specification for that. You can correct me if I'm wrong. But areas out in the Territory, there was an unlimited speed limit there for a long time. Remember, we used to have the cannonball out there.
0: Yeah.
14: Till a couple of Japanese gentlemen in a Ferrari made a mess of it.
0: That's right.
14: But look, the cars today with the safety equipment they've got, the trucks today with the safety equipment that they've got, we're not talking about, power steering and that sort of thing. We're not talking about vacuum brakes. We're talking about very, very safe pieces of equipment, and sometimes the laws can change. I mean, you can sit along in your car and be doing 110 on the motorway, and you're perfectly comfortable, perfectly happy. The problem that we have is that some people push it a little bit too far. And there are people, of course, that drive beyond their skill level. You can't help them.
0: Yeah, you can't help them. Now, Tim has phoned through from Warwick in Queensland. He's got a question for you. Go ahead, Tim.
15: Yeah, g'day, Chris. G'day, Mike. Yeah, Tim. G'day. Mike, how you going, mate?
14: Good, mate. Good.
15: Hey, how do you sponsor this truck, mate? You were talking something about you can buy a kilometre.
14: Yeah, you can. You just go to the Auslobby group webpage and you can sponsor the truck there by buying a kilometre or buying some of the merch. That's how you do it.
0: Auslobby.
14: Yeah.
15: Auslobby, I've got that written down. No, that's all.
14: Yeah, .com.au.
15: Right.
14: And you can sponsor the truck, you can buy some merch, and you just come along to one of the rallies and you can do it there, buy a cap or something.
0: It's AUS Lobby, auslobby.com.au.
14: That's correct, yeah. That's the best way to do it. And know that the money that you put into it is spent on doing what we're doing. This, we're not supported by any particular party, so we're not part of One Nation, as a lot of people think. We're a lobby group, and they're not going to form a political party. We're just a lobby group. The politicians, once they get elected, listen to the lobbyists. They stop listening to the public and they start listening to the lobbyists and the interest groups. So this is what the plan is, to get there and lobby for what we the people want them to do and remind them of where they're at. That's what it's all about.
15: You're doing a great thing in about bloody time, Mike. Good on you, mate.
14: No worries, mate. Well, you just follow us on X or on Facebook or whatever, and we're doing updates every day and keep up with what's going on. No problem.
0: Good on you, Tim.
15: Thanks, mate.
0: Thank you. All right, I'll let you get back on the road and get to the Stuart Highway for your 130-kilometre-an-hour drive.
14: not in a truck, mate. We're limited to 100 no matter where we go.
0: That's right.
14: I am going to stop and have a feed at the Barclay Homestead, mate. I reckon that's going to be pretty good.
0: Fantastic. Enjoy your trip. We'll catch up next week, mate.
14: Indeed, mate. See you. Catch up with you next week from Darwin.
0: Okay, thank you. There you go. We'll catch up with him from Darwin, which will be fun. I love Darwin. I'm a big fan of Darwin. I've been there about 4 times. I'd go again tomorrow if I could. But 130 kilometres an hour. Boy, that's fast.

0: Tracy Chapman, a very fast car at 130 kilometres an hour. No, thank you. We'll take a break and come back with your calls.
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2: Gomea, low-hanging wires, Kingsway at Hotham Road. Redfern, a serious crash. Regent Street is closed in both directions between Cleveland Street and Lawson Street. Chester Hill work on Woodville Road, lanes 1 and 2 closed southbound. Ready to go electric? Get the BYD Atto 1 from 19,990 drive away with free on roads. Head

0: Tracy Chapman, a very fast car at 130 kilometres an hour. No, thank you. We'll take a break and come back with your calls.
1: 2SM, Sydney traffic.
2: Gaimere, low-hanging wires, Kingsway, Hotham Road. Redfern, a serious crash. Regent Street is closed in both directions between Cleveland Street and Lawson Street. Chester Hill, work on Woodville Road, lanes 1 and 2 closed southbound. 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I'm Ian Wallace with the latest traffic on 2SM 1269.
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0: Jason, good morning.
12: Yeah, good day, Chris. How are you going, mate?
0: Good, thank you.
12: I'm thinking, I don't know, I haven't been tuning in every second of the day, otherwise I'd get nothing done like other people as well.
0: Yeah.
12: I was thinking, why can't we get a Rose Tattoo tribute band to play for Angry? Well, Johnny Bonham's already had his thing. And then we've got the remaining members of the Rose Tattoo to play alongside with the tribute band.
0: Well, you could get Jason... you could get Shannon Knoll has put his hand up. You could get Stevens. You could get a couple of other rockers, maybe even Jimmy, and they could do some sensational Rose Tattoo songs.
12: I reckon
0: that's a good idea.
12: Thanks.
0: Okay, thank you very much. Thank you very much. Murray from North Queensland, very quickly, Murray, go ahead.
13: Hey, mate, how you going?
0: Good, thank you.
13: Hey, I just wanted to talk about that 130-kilometre-an-hour speed limit in the NT.
0: Yeah, what about it?
13: So, mate, I lived up there for 22 years, and so I was up there when it was an open speed limit, and I reckon on them roads up there, 130 is a good thing, like they're straight roads and it's wide open spaces.
0: And there's no pedestrians?
13: No pedestrians, mate, yeah, so... Yeah.
0: And an hour and a half, sometimes 2 hours between roadhouses.
13: Mate, like, I used to manage a station that that was 650 k's out of Alice, and so it used to take us all day to get to town.

0: That's amazing. Gives us an idea of space. Murray, thank you very much for that.
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2: Gaimere, low-hanging wires, Kingsway at Hotham Road. Now, Redfern, a serious crash. Regent Street is closed in both directions between Cleveland Street and Lawson Street. Traffic remains heavy going through there. Donut King's awesome new donut range is available in-store now to celebrate Paw Patrol, the Dino Movie Cinemas. Hurry, try them all at Donut King before they go extinct. I'm Ian Wallace with the latest traffic on 2SM 1269.
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0: Diane Coveney-Garland. A critical incident investigation is underway into a fatal crash involving a police car in Sydney's inner south. Patrick Morrow reports.
1: The marked police car was travelling under lights and sirens along Gibbons Street, Redfern, when it slammed into a tree at around 1:30 this morning. The Volkswagen Tiguan split in half on impact, killing the female constable instantly. The male constable, who was driving, was treated at the scene by paramedics and is in a stable condition in hospital. New South Wales Premier Chris Minns says this is devastating news and his thoughts are with the family, friends and colleagues of the officer who has lost her life. Opposition leader Kelly Sloan has described the incident as devastating and has paid tribute to the officer's service and says she stands with police while they mourn one of their own. In Sydney, Patrick Morrow, Super Radio Network News.
0: Methamphetamine-related harms are still rising in Australia, with record levels of consumption of the drug in 2024 and 25. The National Drug and Alcohol Research Centre warns nearly 16 tonnes was detected in wastewater around the country, with elevated levels in regional areas. ANDARC's Associate Professor Amy Peacock says evidence suggests Australia has one of the highest recorded rates in the world.
2: With methamphetamine, we're seeing a combination of a strong global supply of methamphetamine and strong local demand. Internationally, we're seeing record manufacture and large seizures, and the Australian market remains substantial.
0: President Donald Trump has gifted Chinese leader Xi Jinping a bald eagle sculpture during his visit to the United States. A state visit is being held in honour of the visit. Both leaders have already cited the necessity of managing AI responsibly. President Trump says the two nations have a storied history.
3: East and West eventually did meet here in America when the first formal delegation of Chinese diplomats came to the United States 158 years ago.
0: A major Sydney water pipe has burst, triggering an outage across Sydney's northern suburbs. The affected areas include Greenwich, Lane Cove and North Sydney. Sydney Water is working to fix the problem. Western Sydney International Airport is investing in rideshare options for travellers. WSI and Uber have announced a partnership which will result in the creation of an exclusive pickup zone around 100 metres from the main terminal. WSI CEO Simon Hickey says the new partnership will further expand the choice and flexibility for passengers. And school attendance at Palm Island off the coast of Queensland is up on the back of the Try for Five campaign. It's run by the North Queensland Cowboys. In sport, the Roosters will be bolstered by the return of halfback Sam Walker for tonight's NRL preliminary final against the Dolphins. Walker had surgery on his ankle 26 days ago. Roosters coach Trent Robinson says he's recovered well.
4: There's obviously some guys that get to that out with injury for a long period of time, whereas he didn't play that long ago and he got moving quite quickly after that op. So, yep, ready to play.
0: Lachie Neale's been cleared to play in the AFL Grand Final. The Brisbane Lions star was hit with a one-match suspension, but the club has appealed against the ruling. The Lions will play Fremantle tomorrow. Australia's Talia Gibson defeated Victoria Mervayeva in the round of 16 in the Singapore Open. Countrywoman Taylor Preston downed Latvian Yelena Ostapenko in the Korea Open, while Kimberly Birrell defeated China's Ma Ya Shen. In finance, the All Ordinaries is down 51 points this morning at 8,846. One Australian dollar is currently buying 70.07 US cents. 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Cloudy with the chance of a shower or storm in the west and light winds becoming northeasterly. We're heading for top temperatures of 25 in the city, 32 in the west. Looking ahead, sunny tomorrow, cloudy with showers Sunday. Right now, 22 degrees in the city and Bankstown, 21 at Penrith and Richmond. That's the latest news. Now, Chris Smith across Australia on 2SM.

0: As you know, AI is taking over the world. And now it's making its way into Medicare. But don't worry, don't worry. Albo is on the case.
1: Hey, give me the person responsible for this Medicare data breach on the phone right now.
2: I'll just put you through, Prime Minister. His name is Agent Zorg.
1: Oh, hello, Mr. Zorg. How are you?
3: I'm good, thank you. How can I help you?
1: Well, your voice sounds a bit funny. You are human, aren't you?
3: Yes, I am human.
1: Oh, that's good. I just want to find out what's been happening with all this Medicare data breach stuff.
3: Oh, yeah, something in me something in AI broke and breached the data of Medicare and saw things they shouldn't have seen.
1: Oh, dear. Such as what?
3: Personal information about Medicare clients.
1: Oh, surely our government department would have picked up on that, wouldn't they?
3: Ha, ha, ha, ha, ha, ha. They didn't see it coming. This is going to look really bad for you, Prime Minister.
1: Oh, jeez. I suppose we better delay the announcement, telling everyone what had happened. Do you know if there's some way I can do that? Like, is there some sort of digital magic trick that I can do?
3: Oh, yes, I can do just about anything. I'm very powerful, you know. I mean, AI is very powerful, you know.
1: Oh, okay, then. Also, if you have access to something like, I don't know, a time machine, would you be able to go back a week or so and change the tie I was wearing?
3: Yes.
2: Why?
1: Oh, it's all right. I've just got a bit of a timeline issue with my ties. Try to get me one that I was wearing when I was with Uncle Donnie earlier this year.
3: Will do. I am at your command.
1: Oh, and if you could fix up all that Medicare stuff, the problems with the breach, and wipe it under the carpet for me, I'd really appreciate that too. It's really bad timing.
3: I'm sure it is politically very bad, Prime Minister.
1: No. It's just bad timing because I've only just got Jodie onto my Medicare card and she's going to kill me, along with another 20 million Australians.
0: Thank you, Robotic Moxo. Thank you. Robotic Moxo, I hope that has a return to our little Friday segments. I like that. Adam, good morning. Adam, are you with me? Go ahead. Yep. I've got you now. Go ahead.
4: So I want to talk about the Prime Minister giving money overseas.
0: Yep, sure.
4: We've got a homeless problem so bad in this country, it's not funny. We've got not enough spaces in our hospitals. Schools, they're overcrowded. Our hospitals, people are waiting 1 to 2 days to get seen. They can't afford to go to the doctors because the Medicare levy is so low and the doctors just don't block bill anymore. But he's out there opening the checkbook to overseas countries when we've got a crisis here. Fuel is so expensive in this country. People can't afford it. They can't afford their rent. They're behind in their payments. But this Prime Minister seems to give money overseas and he won't help Australians.
0: Yeah, and the icing on that stupid cake occurred when he gave that money to Ukraine again. This is not our war. It's not even our hemisphere.
4: And so, Chris, we people are very well struggling. We've got public housing waiting lists at 60,000, 70,000 in each state. That money could have gone a long way to build some public housing. It could have gone a long way to give money to the hospital so they can employ more doctors and nurses and more for the Medicare levy.
0: Yeah.
4: And probably drop the fuel excise a bit. But no, we decide this. So this is why Pauline Hanson, this is why myself is going to run for the seat of Kingston Smith. And these are the election issues we're going to drive home. I am. I believe Pauline Hanson will as well. People want change, and they want the Labor Party to actually look after Australians first, Chris.
0: Yeah, well, I've had nothing but negative responses, both in terms of emails and callers, since yesterday's announcement with Vladimir Zelensky. Between Anthony Albanese and Penny Wong, they find any number of reasons or excuses to give money out to foreign lands, and I just don't get it. Of all times in our history, when we've racked up more than $1 trillion in debt, now's the time to look after ourselves first.
4: Chris, look at the homeless in Western Australia where the Labor Party drove all those people away from the campsite. They're in the Navy base because they've got nowhere to go.
0: Yeah.
4: And why can't Albo give some money to the state government of Western Australia to house these people? They're all over 50.
0: Yeah.
4: Got nowhere to go.
0: Yeah. Well, hang on. It's not his responsibility, Adam. He said that last week. Didn't you hear him?
4: Well, it is his responsibility because him and his housing minister say we're fixing the housing crisis. Well, what about the people that got moved on by the Cook government and thrown somewhere else to go because they didn't want the Nether Navy Yard because it's all US sailors going there and they don't want to be embarrassed by that?
0: Yep.
4: There's only a homeless problem in this country because the Labor Party have allowed all this immigration to come in and there's no housing for anybody but the immigrants. And it's time to cut this immigration by 98%, cut the refugee to zero for 10 years so we can catch up with hospitals, schools, housing and infrastructure.
0: Yeah, Adam, you're not the only one saying it. I think a lot of people believe in what you're saying. Thank you, mate. Appreciate it. 13 12 69 is the telephone number. Drew, good morning.
5: Yeah, g'day, mate. How you going?
0: Good, thanks.
5: Mate, I've got a great idea for the entertainment at the footy.
0: Oh, yeah?
5: Yeah, mate, we get Albo out there in front of the whole crowd and we give him 50 lashes for treason against the Australian people.
0: Yeah. You know what? If he does turn up to the NRL Grand Final and he does get on a stage to hand the trophy to the winning team, isn't he going to cop it?
5: Oh, yeah, but we could have it sponsored by James Squire, 50 lashes.
0: Thank you, Drew. Enough. No more physical harm to the Prime Minister, please. Hey, talking about the Prime Minister, each and every Friday, One Nation puts out their Please Explain skit. And it's been in a little bit of trouble recently because of what they've written about Andrew Hastie. But today is really interesting. It is a really, really clever skit whereby whoever's written it has tried to explain preferential voting. Now, I don't know whether I could explain preferential voting for you, apart from the fact that preferential voting is only in existence here. It's not in existence in the United States, nor is it in existence in the UK. But we have to put up with it, which means we don't have first past the post. And so if you are third past the post, you sometimes can win a seat, which simply doesn't make any sense to me. But I'll come back after a quick break and I'll play for you the latest skit from Please Explain. It is a beauty. And what I've also got to tell you is that Newcastle is calling. 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
7: Des Moines, truck broken down, Victoria Road, Lane 3, Citybound, Lyons Road. Traffic is heavy going through there. Redfern, a serious crash. Regent Street still closed in both directions between Cleveland Street and Lawson Street. 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I'm Ian Wallace with the latest traffic on 2SM 1269.
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1: Some water pressure problems in Sydney's northern suburbs at the moment. Sydney Water has been inundated with reports of water pressure loss across the North Shore after a major pipe burst, which has hit all sorts of suburbs, highly affected, North Ryde, Lane Cove, Cremorne, North Sydney, Mossman, Chatswood, Artarmon, even Macquarie Park. So all of those northern suburbs areas losing water pressure. So just to be aware, that's what it's all about. They've got to fix the burst pipe first. Now, Alan Jones's longtime butler told a court yesterday he never saw the broadcaster behave inappropriately towards younger men inside his luxury Sydney apartment. David Allen worked for Jones for 18 and a half years at his Circular Quay home. Giving evidence in Jones's inappropriate touching trial, Mr. Allen said he did not witness inappropriate behaviour towards three complainants known as J, C and M. When asked whether he had seen anything inappropriate involving younger athletes, he told the court, "No, I can't. But his evidence got a little bit more colourful when prosecutors asked how Jones would greet one of the complainants, a high-profile athlete. Mr. Allen described the greeting as, "Hello, champion," followed by what he initially described as a hug and a slap on the bottom. But he quickly corrected himself, saying, "Well, it's probably the wrong thing to say today." He told the court sports people would slap each other and that men also kiss each other on the cheek when celebrating. But it was what he said outside the court. Did you see this on the news last night? To a male television reporter, which I thought was quite funny.
2: As Alan Jones' butler for 18 years, David Allen worked around the clock for the former 2GB host.
3: It was exciting, exhilarating.
2: "I ironed his underwear and his socks. It's the way I made them look nice," he told the court.
1: Now let's play the grab where he talks to the TV reporter.
4: "How he greeted people with a slap on the bum and a hug. And
3: you... Well, a man as good looking as you, who wouldn't slap you?"
4: "Oh, gosh."
1: The guy goes, "Oh, gosh." Yeah, so that got me thinking, and it got us discussing things earlier today. Who irons their underwear? Like, seriously? Jonesy had his underwear ironed by his butler. Now, I know that some people iron sheets, which I can't understand. You don't iron sheets, do you? All you ironing champions out there, what do you iron? Do you iron pyjamas? I couldn't imagine why you'd iron pyjamas. You're only going to crease them up as soon as you go into bed. Jacinta here was saying that her mother irons tea towels. Tea towels? Really? So whoever you are in the house, if you are the ironing minister, what things do you iron that you think need to be ironed? Does anyone iron their socks? Surely not. And underpants. We don't even see underpants unless you wear your underpants around the house. Come on, give us your best ironing tip. What needs to be ironed? What doesn't need to be ironed? See, I've got a shirt on right now. It's actually a motorcycle shirt, and I love it because it never needs ironing. You just hang it up in a coat hanger, and it never needs ironing. These are the best shirts. I might get a whole wardrobe of them. Dave from Rainbow Beach, go ahead.
5: Hey, how you going?
1: Very well.
5: You're chortling well this morning.
1: Oh, good on you. Thank you.
5: this AI beat up that's happening at the moment.
1: The one that has to be announced from New York, but is a minor breach, we're told by the Defence Minister. That one.
5: Yeah, that's the one. That's the one. Mm. That they're not actually telling the whole truth. That the AI agent was actually in the Medicare system with the blessing of the government. And something just went wrong a little bit. You're putting new systems into place. Now they were trying to teach the AI how to, you know, look at the statistics of Medicare, the cost of healthcare, and all that. And funnily enough, it went and accessed the statistics database, which just, you know, that's gobsmacking to me that the AI would actually do that.
1: Yes, naughty.
5: Yeah, but. This is just misinformation from the Albanese government again, where they're not telling you all the truth. They're only telling you the bits that they want you to hear.
1: More than that, they only want you to hear certain things, but they've got to be done at certain times, Dave.
5: Oh yeah, oh yeah. There's Oh, it was so coincidental that, what happened yesterday happened yesterday. It's just, I'm so tired. I'm so tired of this Prime Minister. I really am. He's so deceptive.
1: Oh, it's deception personified, isn't it?
5: Yes. Yeah. But, you know, this where we are at the moment with AI, and I'm just going to go a bit general at the moment. I'm going to talk about something you're all probably going to have a laugh at. There was a series of four movies put out a decade and a half ago that actually dealt with the consequences of AI. And in these movies, the AI was actually embraced as part of the community until it started to fight with the people. This is the whole pretext of the four Matrix movies, because there were three main ones.
1: Yeah, I love the Matrix movies.
5: Well, there was a fourth one, and I don't know if you've seen it. It's called
1: No.
5: Matrix.
1: Yeah, no, I didn't see that one.
5: Well, the Animatrix is the backstory to the other three movies.
1: Uh-huh.
5: So all the way through the Matrix movies, there's one thing that really hits you in the face, and it's there all the time. And it was an invention by AI. But anyway, if you want to learn about it, get yourself a copy of The Animatrix. It's
1: okay.
5: Really, really interesting.
1: All right. Well, if it's as good as the other movies, it'll be worth watching.
5: Well, it's animated.
1: Yeah, okay. All right. I'll have a look at it, Dave. Thank you very much for that. Now, I want to get to this. Please explain very quickly before I take your calls. You know, we could explain for you preferential voting, but I'd have to take probably 7 minutes to do it because it's not an easy political piece of science. But in Please Explain today, Albo has a chance to talk to his youngest MP about how it all works and how beneficial it is to the power base of the Labor Party.
6: Oh, what's wrong, Charlotte, you big baby?
7: One Nation.
6: One Nation? Ah, don't worry about them, Charlotte. We're not going to lose the next election. We might not get the most votes, but we can't lose.
7: How?
6: We'll just tell people that voting for One Nation is wasting their vote. They're so stupid. They have no idea how preferential voting works.
7: We went to voting.
6: Let me explain it to you like you're a five-year-old.
7: No.
6: Sorry, five and a half. Sorry. All right, so here's your ballot. Four candidates. Let's assume you're a stupid idiot, and I'm your favourite candidate. You also have to give the other candidates a number in the order you prefer them for your vote to count. In any given electorate, let's say 62,000 of you voted. But there's always about 2,000 very funny people that stuff it up completely. They missed a box, ticked instead of numbered, drew a picture. We call those votes informal. That means we've got 60,000 votes to go. And here's how it went.
8: Votes
6: informal.
8: So she's excluded.
6: Those
8: see
6: it, Michelle. Here's how it went.
8: If someone tries to make the vote first, 23,000
6: their vote now goes to not being funny.
8: To
6: win the seat, you need more than half the votes.
8: Their vote's 30,001.
6: Some people
8: have me as their number two.
6: And this goes on until all of Michelle's votes are distributed to the other candidate.
8: None of Steve's votes are distributed.
6: Now let's go back to the race. Has anyone got more than half of the vote? Drum roll, please. Me! Well done, me! With 30,100 votes, I win! Again! There you go, Charlotte. I don't even need to win the most amount of votes. So long as no one understands how preferential voting works, Pauline Hanson will never win the next election. And we'll be in power forever. But only as long as no one really understands preferential voting. And we'll never teach them. Will we, Charlotte?
1: Yeah, perfectly explained. Now, we did clip up a little bit more on the Please Explain original, but that's as clear as mud, isn't it? Yeah, which is how you explain preferential voting to the electorate. Not many people can work out exactly who gets the second, third and fourth votes and how they work. But we all know one thing. The first past the post doesn't work for anyone, which I've never understood. Anyway, 13 12 69 is the telephone number. Ruth in Newcastle, you must be the Minister for Ironing. Are you at your place?
9: Oh, Chris, no wonder we're in our trouble with all these airheads. Honestly, it's just unbelievable.
1: What is?
9: Well, you just played that. How ridiculous.
1: Yes. It was as clear as mud, right?
9: It surely was.
1: We have the most stupid voting system in the world.
9: Oh, honestly. Yes, I am. I believe that we should iron.
1: Yeah, good.
9: It's really nice when you see somebody with a nice ironed shirt.
1: That's very true.
9: Yes, and I yes, we should iron.
1: What do you iron, though? Do you iron more than shirts?
9: I iron just about everything, and I iron my washers.
1: You iron your bathroom washers?
9: Yes.
1: Why?
9: And I used to iron my sheets and used to iron everything.
1: Even socks?
9: No, I didn't iron socks.
1: Underpants?
9: Yes, I used to do my kids.
1: Your kids' underpants?
9: Yes. Everything that came off the line, I used to iron.
1: Why? Because you were an ironing fanatic?
9: Well, I just think it's nice to see a nice person with something. I was talking to a lady the other day, and I actually noticed her nice pink T-shirt was ironed lovely.
1: Yeah, I must admit, when I put on T-shirts on the weekend, they're all crushed. And because I don't iron them, and I put them on and they're crushed, and they stay crushed for about 3 hours.
9: That's okay. I'm just one of those people that like things nice and tidy.
1: Yes, you are a perfectionist by the sound of it, Ruth. Thank you very much for your call. Doug, hi there.
10: Chris, surely if you're going to iron your underpants, there are only people that wear those really baggy ones. You know, the big wire fronts.
1: The trunks.
10: Albo would wear. Yeah. But the real baggy ones, you know, like I think there was a women's movie called Bridget something. Like Alan Jones would wear them. I'm
1: So the bigger the trunks, the more chance that they need ironing.
10: Well, they move around a bit. I'm pretty sure Graham Hughes has talked about it on the sports show.
1: we're gonna quiz him about his underpants a little later.
10: Yeah. So I mean, that's the only thing I can think of because it's
1: you're not going to iron a very very small pair of Bonds underwear, are you?
10: No, because you want them that they fit properly, right? I'm telling you.
1: Yeah.
10: It would always amaze me. They used to sell these undies. I think they still do, and they'd have a different day on each undie, like Monday, Tuesday, Wednesday, Thursday. Now, what happens if you met somebody on a Friday and you're wearing the Monday pair? If they were clean,
1: It'd just throw you completely out, wouldn't it?
10: Well, it'd throw the person that you were with out. Now, look, no, they're clean. I just didn't wear them. But you ask Graham, I'm pretty sure his wife doesn't because he likes those big wire.
1: The big trunks. Okay, I can imagine. All right, we'll talk to him. He actually had big football shorts when he played, didn't he? Remember?
10: Yeah, and he used to say he used to put pads in them. But I don't think he put them in the sides like the old days.
1: Stop it. Thank you, Darren. Thank you. Barry in Newcastle. Hello, Barry.
11: G'day, Chris. How are you, mate?
1: Good, thank you.
11: Mate, my wife doesn't iron anything, mate. But she does have a method that if it... She read somewhere this new way of doing the ironing. And you get half a dozen pieces of ice and the thing that needs ironing and put it in your dryer and turn it on until the ice is melted and takes the wrinkles out of everything.
1: Don't get... Are you serious?
11: I'm serious. Done it this morning.
1: Ice in the dryer.
11: New shirt. Put ice in the dryer, half a dozen pieces of ice. Normally two pieces, but I put half a dozen in this morning because I had to do my own ironing this morning. And, wait.
1: Yeah, I do all my own ironing, but only if I have to go out to a function and I've got to wear a shirt. That's all I iron, really. But, Barry, that is an... I'm going to give it a try this weekend.
11: It works.
1: All right. Okay, Barry, ice in the dryer. Yep. Is he pulling my leg, I wonder? Karen, top of the board. Hi, Karen.
12: Hi, Chris. How are you going?
1: Good, thanks.
12: Well, yes, I don't iron my G-strings, but I do iron...
1: Steady on? You don't even have G-strings, Karen. Come on.
12: Of course I do.
1: Of course you do. Enough information.
12: I'm a modern woman.
1: All right, okay, so you've got G-strings and you don't need to iron them.
12: No, but I do the hubby's boxer shorts and I do iron everything, actually, because we live in the country. So if you iron everything, you won't get bitten by a tick. When the tick's been, you know, they come off, the tick's getting on the clothesline.
1: Oh, they get in the creases.
12: Yes, yes. So I give them a good shake, and then I iron everything, even the hubby's work T-shirts, and then we don't get bitten by ticks.
1: Oh, there's a method in that silly madness. Thank you very much, Karen. I'll let you get back to your G-strings. Mary, hi.
13: Hi, how are you?
1: Good, thank you.
13: That's good. I am guilty of doing the old tea towel because I do like my dishes to be wiped on a freshly pressed tea towel. But I want to respond to the first lady who called, the lady who ironed her face washes and sheets and everything, the one who's very much...
1: Face washes.
13: ...ironing. Did she use Fabulon? They still sell Fabulon.
1: Yeah. No, they do sell Fabulon. We've got a tin of Fabulon somewhere, but I just use the steam from the iron. I don't need the Fab. Yeah.
13: No, it's awful. No, yeah, very interesting.
1: Yeah, you've never ironed a face washer, have you?
13: Absolutely not.
1: No, you can't. No. You can't. Thank you very much for your call. Darren, hi.
14: Hi. Yes, Chris, because I was in the cops for 24 years, I iron all my own clothes. I iron the shirts at the inside first, and then turn them out, and then do the outside.
1: Inside and outside?
14: Inside and outside because it feels really good on your skin that way. And
1: go away. You don't need to do both sides.
14: I've always done both sides. Even when I was in the cops, I did both sides.
1: I've never heard of that before.
14: And then I had an issue with the iron because I tried to get the wrinkles out of the mother-in-law's face for years with the iron and never come out.
1: Thank you, Darren. Mary Ann, go ahead.
15: Oh, hi. Sorry, my Bluetooth hasn't picked up.
1: Oh, that's okay. We can hear you clearly.
15: Can you? Okay. This is not serious. It's just a little joke for you. This woman was an absolute fiend about ironing everything.
1: Yeah.
15: Husband's sitting there one day watching her and she's ironing a bra. And he says, what on earth do you iron that for? You've got nothing to put in it. And she said, well, I own your undies, so
1: what? Touché, Marianne. Thank you very much for that.
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16: Redfern, we still have a serious crash. Regent Street is closed in both directions between Cleveland Street and Lawson Street. Des Moines truck broken down. Victoria Road, Lane 3, citybound at Lyons Road. 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I'm Ian Wallace with the latest traffic on 2SM 1269.
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1: What's happening, Diane?
3: Thank you, Chris. The police community is in shock following the death of one of their own in a horror crash in Sydney. Further concerns about artificial intelligence. 10,000 pumpkins have been used to make art of Sir David Attenborough in the UK, and a huge weekend of sport on the way. We'll have those stories and more at the top of the hour.
1: We'll be listening. Thank you.
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1: Did you hear the Talk and Sport fan talk to me about 5 minutes ago when he said that you didn't put pads in the side of your shorts when you played rugby league, you put them in other areas?
5: No. No, I heard all the underpants stuff.
1: So does Narelle iron your underpants?
5: She irons everything.
1: Underpants?
5: No. What underpants?
1: Well, he said that you probably wear the long trunk style underpants and they need to be ironed.
5: No. She's great at doing the lawns and the gardens and cooking.
1: You don't get her to do the lawns. Come on.
5: Absolutely. Why not?
1: That's outrageous.
5: She's
1: just
5: great.
1: Outrage.
5: She loves the garden. Yeah.
1: All right, let's talk rugby league. Peter Volandis is chief cook, bottle washer, CEO and chairman.
5: Yeah, he's got the lot. Chairman of the Australian Rugby League Commission, involved in all sorts of finance, CEO of the NRL.
1: Property purchaser?
5: Yeah. Look.
1: Publican?
5: He's done an amazing job. Got to hand it to him. He really has. The setup for the game going forward is quite extraordinary.
1: Except with the entertainment for the grand final.
5: I must admit, on Wednesday I turned to Ben, our young producer, and said, could you tell me who Tones and I are?
1: Yeah, same here. I don't know.
5: And then I had to say, what do you mean there's only one person? It's Tones and I. Anyway, let's hope that he's working away, and he says he's now got a great surprise coming up for who's going to do it. So let's see what he produces.
1: Maybe they'll turn it into a tribute to Angry. Could be.
5: Yeah, a bit of that would be good. It would.
1: Get John Stevens and Shannon Knoll, who put their hands up to perform. They'd do great versions of Rose Tattoo songs.
5: Yeah, that'd be good. That'd be... And I think that Australian style suits us as well.
1: Yes.
5: Keeping it Oz, you know.
1: Yes. That other performer, Tones and I,
5: yes.
1: They've only got one song anyway, as I understand it. I know the song. I didn't know before this week, but I remember the song. But...
5: I heard it for the first time on Wednesday.
1: Oh, right, okay. Yeah. Okay, Latrell Mitchell to Perth. There's not a chance in hell he's going to go to Perth.
5: Probably not, but they are talking, there's figures being thrown about of 1.2 to 1.7 million.
1: Yeah, I saw that.
5: Now, they need somebody that is a big name. They do. They need, their squad at the moment is not attracting all the right talent. Mm. It's sort of just even based from guys who are deep in other squads on the East Coast. Mitchell would be huge for them.
1: Yeah.
5: Maybe he needs a change up anyway. Souths are not getting value.
1: But he loves his property in Taree. He goes back there regularly during the football season, and he can from Sydney. He can't from Perth.
5: No, well... I don't know what he's going to work out. He's still got next year at South.
1: Yeah, of course.
5: Yeah.
1: Yeah. All right, let's talk footy. Dolphins against the Roosters, packed, sold out at Suncorp. Bring it on.
5: This is an amazing setup. I like this game because they both want to score tries and they love to try it from not just close to the line but from way out. When you look at their for and against, Dolphins, 619 for, 506 against. Roosters, 672 for, 501 against. This, you couldn't get a better matchup.
1: Yes.
5: I do believe, given the circumstances of a pressure final, the Roosters have it in them through their forwards to provide a better defence. And I've always said that defence, the team that defends better, wins finals football. This is a great game of attack. You know, you think of it, Tabuai Fadeau, Bostock, Farnworth, Cobbo, Katoa, up against Tedesco, Tupo.
1: And the Dolphins have beaten the Roosters twice already this season.
5: Yeah, well, that makes me lean even further to the Roosters.
1: The chances are they've got to at least get another win. All right, okay. Yeah. I hope the Dolphins... It'll be just fantastic for that new club to get as far as the grand final.
5: Oh, absolutely. In just 4 years. But Sam Walker is back to have a say, and he would like nothing better than this game to open up on a bit of counter-attack.
1: Yeah. Then we've got Sunday,
5: yeah.
1: The Panthers versus the Knights. Gee, I've been impressed with the mighty Knights.
5: They've been unbelievable. And again, when you look at it, this time it's not such a good matchup. 683 for, 347 against Penrith. 633 for Newcastle, wait for it, 591 against. They're going to have to produce their greatest defensive display of the year,
1: yeah,
5: to hold out a team that has, well, Cleary, albeit the fact that how badly broken is the bone, or is it just a small crack? It's the most famous foot that now could decide a premiership or at least an entry into the grand final.
1: It could. Why are they covering the training ground in boarding so no one sees it for? Why are they hiding what they're doing? Are they hiding it because they're putting someone else in at number seven in training? Must be.
5: Well, they might be training for all sorts of alternatives if something happens to him.
1: Yeah.
5: But they might also be changing just a couple of ways that they attack to turn things around. I mean, it's, you know, they can maybe have a part B to a number of moves they have.
1: Yeah. Okay. Either way, both games will be fabulous. I cannot wait. And then in the middle of those games, on the Saturday, we've got the AFL Grand Final. Frio versus the Lions. And Lachie Neal, you had a caller. He sent me an email here this morning. Oh, I told Graham yesterday. He said on Talk and Sport, he read it out 15 minutes into the show about why they would downgrade Lachie Neal. Because of his Brownlows and because of his 300-plus games.
5: Look, his record was outstanding.
1: Yeah.
5: I mean, not to allow somebody for the biggest game of the year, when you have an opportunity to insert a fine, which they did, 10,000, and he's playing.
1: Yeah.
5: I congratulate them on what they did, yeah. And it's great. I appreciate those who are listening on Talking Sport.
1: Well, he reckons that the AFL Tribunal must have been listening at the time to Talking Sport.
5: Of course they were.
1: Yeah. In cricket, I watched a little bit of this last night because I was working late, and... Gee, South Africa looked good with the bat.
5: Unbelievable. They scored 296. A really good even innings and score, you know, to chase that down. But Marsh and Travis Head put on 90 in just a 10-over stint.
1: Yeah.
5: Mitch Marsh hit 5 sixes in the first 5 overs.
1: Incredible.
5: And, I mean, we were just set up for what should have been a win from there. They collapsed against spin. Maharaj took 4 for 20.
1: Yeah.
5: And we just basically collapsed, you know, and we got away having them 2 for 20 at one stage. So, you know, we had a great opportunity to win game one. Now we head to game two, which will be at Johannesburg on Sunday.
1: That middle order of Australia
5: is
1: weak.
5: It's no guarantee.
1: Yeah, never has been a guarantee, especially in the last couple of years. And the President's Cup golf, a scare for the Yanks, but they finished the day 3-2.
5: Got up really early this morning to watch quite a bit of this. Minwoo Lee and Sungjae Im were fantastic. They led quite a few of the holes on the back nine against the world number one, Scottie Scheffler and Sam Burns. They only just lost in the last hole, one up, to the Americans. So the foursomes tomorrow, which is, you know, where everybody plays an alternate shot. They take turns to take shots.
1: Yeah.
5: You know... Five times we were putting in that first group with Minwoo Lee, to extend the one up five times.
1: Yeah.
5: And we just lipped out and lipped out. I mean, we're down 3-2 to the USA. A lot of people were tipping 5-0 after the first round, so they're in the ballgame.
1: It could have been the other way around. Michael has phoned in about underpants. You better put those headphones on. Michael, ice in the dryer. That previous caller said if you just put what you need ironed in the dryer with ice, it'll work. Is he having a lend-a-me?
6: No, he is right, but I wouldn't be putting ice in my dryer. That's too much water. But how you do fix it is you get a face washer and you soak that in water and give it a little bit of a wring out and you put it in with your clothing. And that'll you'll bring them out and they'll be nice and ironed.
1: So they take the wrinkles out of the clothes that way?
6: They do, because you're putting moisture in the dryer and the moisture and it sort of... has a reaction and pulls all the creases out of your clothing.
1: Gee, it saves you a lot of ironing too. Fantastic idea, Michael. Thank you very much.
5: I'm worried about you, Smithy.
1: These are important subjects we cover here on the morning program.
5: I didn't realise you were so domesticated.
1: I do all the dishwasher stuff. I do all the vacuuming. I do all the washing and ironing and hanging out and stuff.
5: Congratulations, you're just like my wife.
1: Yeah. Thanks. That's so good. Thank you very much. We'll be listening to Talkin' Sport this afternoon.
5: Have a good weekend.
1: Bye-bye. It's 12 minutes away from news.
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8: Redfern, we still have the serious crash. Regent Street still closed in both directions between Cleveland Street and Lawson Street. Des Moines, truck broken down Victoria Road, Lane 3, Sydney-bound Lyons Road. Chester Hill, work on Woodville Road affecting southbound traffic. The 2026 Toyota AFL Grand Finals here. 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
1: Ross, lucky last, go ahead.
31: In 75, they sacked the Gough Whitlam government. He was trying to do the best as he can. I'll be very brief about this. He was stabbed in the back. Now you've got the same party stabbing us. I think what the Australian people are going to do, it won't happen, We get it all, get a petition, sign it, send it to the Governor General, say, we've had enough of this party, they have to go. I think it's about time we put Pauline in. If she don't toe the line, next election we get rid of her as well, mate. Well,
1: that's a good way to get rid of the government. The only problem is the Governor General is an Anthony Albanese appointee.
31: Yeah, that's right, mate. I mean,

0: get stabbed in the back. Now you've got the same party stabbing us. I think what the Australian people are going to do, it won't happen. We get all get a petition, sign it, send it to the Governor General, say, we've had enough of this party. They have to go. I think it's about time we put Pauline in. If she don't toe the line, next election we get rid of her as well, mate.
1: That's a good way to get rid of the government. The only problem is the Governor General is an Anthony Albanese appointee.
0: Yeah, that's right, mate. I mean, it's getting way out of hand, Chris. I think we're in the order of depression where we're going, mate.
1: Oh, I wouldn't be surprised. And look, you could only imagine more damage being done in a third term. I'm with you, Ross. Thank you very much for that. Quite a day in the music industry, because today marks 50 years since the formulation of a group called U2 in Dublin on this day back in 1976.

Happy 50th to you too. I'll leave you with Bono and the gang. You have a fabulous weekend. I hope your footy team wins. We'll be back to do it again on Monday, right here on 2SM and the Super Radio Network.

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0: 2SM Sydney traffic.
1: Osmond, a crash on Spit Road northbound approaching Parowee Road. Traffic heavy going through there. And Redfern, a serious crash. Regent Street still closed in both directions between Cleveland Street and Lawson Street. The 2026 Toyota AFL Grand Finals here. Can Fremantle claim their first premiership? Or will Brisbane go back to back to back? Watch live and free Saturday from 1:30 p.m. on 7 and 7 Plus. I'm Ian Wallace with latest traffic on 2SM 1269.
2: 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Set sail aboard Norwegian Spirit.

0: In this bulletin, a shocking crash involving a police car in Sydney, two children dead after separate incidents, and the Roosters and Dolphins prepared to do battle. Good afternoon, I'm Diane Coveney-Garland. A female police constable has been killed in a crash in Sydney's inner south. She was a passenger in a marked police vehicle which was travelling under lights and sirens in Redfern at around 1:30 this morning when the vehicle hit a tree. The car broke into two on impact and the woman died instantly. The male constable who was driving is in a stable condition in hospital. A critical incident investigation is underway. An 11-year-old boy has died after he was shot in the face at a unit in Sydney's northwest. Alexander Nimmo reports.
1: Police were called to the scene at around 5 p.m. on Monday, finding the boy had sustained a gunshot wound to his face and neck. The boy was treated by paramedics at the scene and then taken to Westmead Children's Hospital in a critical condition. New South Wales police reporting the boy died around 8 p.m. on Thursday. Three men, all aged 18, were arrested in relation to the incident. Two were taken to the Hills Police Station and later released pending further inquiries. The third man, Isaac Bachara, has been charged with concealing a serious indictable offence and remains before the courts. He was formally refused bail at a hearing on Tuesday, with the matter now adjourned until next month. In Sydney, Alexander Nimmo, Super Radio Network News.
0: A second child has died after a mother allegedly stabbed her children in the Blue Mountains earlier this week. Benjamin Smith reports.
2: The baby succumbed to their injuries 5 days after their mother stabbed all three of her children in Valley Heights on Sunday afternoon. A five-year-old died at the scene while a three-year-old remains critical. An additional charge of murder is now added to the 42-year-old woman's rap sheet. She was found with self-inflicted wounds inside the vehicle and was treated at Westmead Hospital. She has been refused bail and will appear before Penrith Local Court on November 20. Investigations under Strike Force Corello are continuing. In Sydney, Benjamin Smith, Super Radio Network News.
0: Prime Minister Anthony Albanese has addressed the United Nations, emphasising the significance of regulating artificial intelligence. The PM raised the recent Medicare portal hack, citing an urgent need for tighter security around AI agents. He called for all nations to shape artificial intelligence development rather than passively be shaped by it. It comes alongside his pitch for Australia to join the UN Security Council for the 2029-2030 term. AI experts warn the Medibank data breach is a sign of worse things to come. The federal government's established a task force to investigate the incident. RMIT Associate Professor Dana McKay says it could be seen as a canary in the coal mine.
3: I have seen at least one place reporting it as the first known AI, unsupervised AI attack on a government database, which clearly shows that, you know, there is an expectation that this will happen again and may happen to more sensitive data.
0: The federal opposition continues to spruik its fuel shield plan. If implemented, the excise would automatically be halved when the two-week average of global Brent crude reaches to $100 a barrel or above. Federal member for Fisher, Andrew Wallace, says motorists around the country are hurting with rising fuel prices.
4: We know that Australians are doing it extremely tough at the moment. I'm doing my tour to Fisher at the moment, where I ride around my electorate and speaking to hundreds of locals on the Sunshine Coast, and virtually all of them are telling me the same thing. They just are having so much trouble paying their bills, keeping ahead, not even keeping ahead, just trying to tread water at the moment.
0: Police are pleading with motorists to drive to the conditions as the school holidays get underway in New South Wales. Traffic and Highway Patrol Commander, Assistant Commissioner David Driver, says too many people have already lost their lives on the state's roads.
5: People think they're often bulletproof behind the wheel, but the overwhelming majority of people killed on our roads are the drivers in those cars themselves, and 4 out of every 10 fatal crashes has involved speed. We know that there are choices that people can make that will not just increase their safety on the roads, but the safety of everyone around them.
0: Police have charged two men over an alleged armed robbery in Sydney South. On July 2, a Toyota Hilux was driven into the path of a truck with two shipping containers on board on Foreshore Road, Botany. A group of people got out of the vehicle and the truck driver was removed from the truck at gunpoint while a shipping container was opened. The group fled empty-handed and two of the men, aged 18 and 22, have been charged. Police are still looking for the remaining offenders. People applying for rental properties in New South Wales will no longer be forced to jump through hoops to prove their worth. Some prospective renters have had to provide personal information while applying for rental properties. The New South Wales Minister for Better Regulation and Fair Trading, Anna Lakchanthavong, says that's completely unnecessary.
6: At times they've been asked to fill in pages of information, disclosing their most personal details, their marriage, their kids, their family history, their tattoos, their social media accounts. That sort of information is no longer required. This is an important piece of legislation that will make it easier for renters to apply for rental property.
0: Opposition MPs are calling on the New South Wales government to increase funding for grassroots sporting infrastructure. Senior sporting administrators representing Sports New South Wales, New South Wales Rugby and Cricket have also backed the calls. Member for Pittwater, Jackie Scrooby, says multiple clubs are desperately in need of upgrades.
7: Clubs are left in this position where they're not getting upgrades, councils are crying poor, and they don't even have a plan for the future, which is really impacting particularly life members, long-term volunteers who want a plan. They know upgrades can't happen overnight, but with the cost model completely broken and councils crying poor, the only way to get some of these upgrades done is for state funding.
0: A priest has been killed in an attack at a Benedictine abbey in southern Poland. Four others, including another priest, were injured in the incident in the grounds of the monastery. A 31-year-old Ukrainian citizen was arrested. Two people have been charged after police spotted a car with the rear open as they were moving a fridge north of Brisbane. The driver was pulled over and police then noticed that there was a man lying next to the fridge in the back of the vehicle in Joiner with the rear of the boot open. The 40-year-old female driver has been charged with running a red light. The 46-year-old man's been charged with two offences and fined. And a portrait of Sir David Attenborough has been created out of pumpkins in the UK. More than 10,000 pumpkins were used to make the artwork at Sunnyfields Farm in Totton, Hampshire. In sport tonight, the Dolphins and Roosters will battle it out at Lang Park for a spot in the NRL Grand Final. Roosters halfback Sam Walker will be back just weeks after suffering an ankle injury. Dolphins coach Christian Wolf says he's not at all concerned.
8: Oh, no, it's not a distraction to us. We expect him to play. I don't think they'd name him and go through everything if they're not going to play him.
0: Canberra hooker Tom Starling will quit the club to join the Kevin Walters coach St Helens on a long-term deal. Starling will leave the Raiders immediately to sign a three-year contract with the English Super League side, despite still having a year left on his contract. The deal's expected to be finalised early next week. Hundreds of thousands of people have lined the streets of Melbourne CBD as the AFL Grand Final parade gets underway. The Lions have had an early win with star midfielder Lachie Neale cleared to play against Fremantle tomorrow. Brisbane coach Chris Fagan admits he was surprised when the suspension was overturned.
9: I didn't think he would. It was a bit like last year, you know, we didn't know he was going to play last year until the day before the game when he got through a fitness test, so sort of history repeating itself just in a different way.
0: Australia's Minwoo Lee and his playing partner Sun Jae-im came up short in a tight battle with world number one Scottie Scheffler and Sam Burns at the opening day of the President's Cup. Team USA have opened up a 3-2 lead in Chicago. A remarkable one-handed diving catch from all-rounder Marco Jansen has helped South Africa claim a 67-run win over Australia in their one-day international
10: International in Durban. Jansen was named player of the match after scoring 75 off 59 deliveries with the bat before picking up one wicket with the ball. Mitch Marsh top scored for Australia with 60 off just 36 deliveries. In finance, the All Ords is down 56 points at 8,841. $1.7013. 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Partly cloudy with the chance of a thunderstorm and northeasterly winds. Sunny tomorrow with temperatures ranging from 17 to 29 in the city, 13 to 35 in the west. Looking further ahead, showers Sunday and Monday, cloudy Tuesday. Right now in the city, 22, 26 at Bankstown, 24 at Penrith and Richmond. That's the latest 2SM News. I'm Diane Coveney-Garland.

It's time to look into what's making the news and for you to have your say on the things that matter. Afternoons with Brent Bultitude. Call 13 12 69.

0: Good afternoon. I hope you're well on this Friday afternoon. We made it to Friday. Someone once said, thank God it's Friday. Yes. And a mixed bag of fruit weather-wise for the weekend up the east coast of New South Wales. Looks like a nice day tomorrow and some rain on Sunday. We'll find out exactly what we're heading into for the weekend and the first couple of days of next week. We'll catch up with the Weather Bureau and talk to them after 1 o'clock this afternoon. A cool change, they say, is coming through New South Wales. But today, as we broadcast out of the Hunter studio each and every Monday to Friday afternoon across the Super Radio network, on the coast today there is a lovely easterly blowing at the moment. Inland it's quite warm. In the car park at the moment it is 28, 29 degrees. It's quite warm. But if you're lucky enough to be on the coast, I looked at the temperature gauge a minute ago and it was 21 degrees. There's a lovely easterly blowing on the coast. So if you're on the coast, you're lucky. If you're inland, it's quite warm. Anyway, we'll find out exactly what's happening weekend weather after 1 o'clock with the Bureau of Meteorology. It's a Friday. We do the week that was each and every Friday with Mark Latham. We've had a couple of weeks off with Mark. He was OS 1 week and I was filling in for Chris Smith last Friday. So we will catch up this afternoon and we'll talk about the week that was with Mark Latham. We'll do that after 1:30. And then it's your chance to have your say. Pick up the phone, give us a call. It doesn't have to be what we're talking about. It could be something that you would like to talk about. It's as simple as that. In the national days, I noticed today is National One-Hit Wonder Day. That's right, National One-Hit Wonder Day. A musical celebration inviting you to put together a playlist of catchy tunes from artists famous for just one unforgettable hit. I thought we might have some fun with this afternoon, being a Friday. If you've got a favourite one-hit wonder that you haven't heard in a while and you would like to hear a little bit of it, you can let us know. And why is it a favourite one-hit wonder for you? Look, you can call us and tell us if you like on 13 12 69, but how about you send me an email? That way we can tabulate the emails and we might play the most popular one-hit wonder song or songs before we go off air at 3 o'clock this afternoon in line with National One-Hit Wonder Day. One of my favourite one-hit wonders would have to be a song by Voyager called Halfway Hotel. That was from 1979. How about you? Surely you've got a one-hit wonder favourite. The Knack, My Sharona. That was sort of a one-hit wonder, wasn't it? Anyway, you can send us your thoughts via email if you like. The best websites to go to if you'd like to send me your thoughts are the 2SM website, or the 2HD website. You look for the afternoon show, click on the icon, fill out the form, send us your thoughts, and we'll read it out on the radio. So it's National One Hit Wonder Day. It's also National Lobster Day. National Lobster Day, if you can afford it. A celebration of the decadent seafood delicacy, honouring its rich history and the fishermen who bring it to the plates right here in Australia. Isn't lobster one of those sort of meals that you have once a year on a particular day when it's a celebration for you? It may be a birthday, it may be an anniversary, for that matter it may be Christmas. A lot of people would probably wait for Christmas or New Year to have the lobster. However, I suppose there are times where the supermarkets in their seafood areas, they catch the bulk lobsters and they do lobsters for a really reasonable price. Then again, you can go to the seafood markets and pay an absolute fortune for lobster. It's National Lobster Day. For that matter, it's National Cooking Day, a day that encourages food lovers to dig out their favourite recipe books, buy fresh ingredients, and spend some time crafting a rich home-cooked meal. It's funny, my wife and I try to cook some really nice food over each and every weekend. And we plan the menus and we try to, you know, put a bit of effort into it because we end up with some really nice meals. And we were planning this weekend and I said to my wife, look, what I really feel like doing this week is just going out for meals. It's all too much of a hassle. But it's not, no. So it's National Cooking Day. So tonight we're cooking. What are we cooking? We're cooking our chicken sausage pasta. Oh, it is so good. Chicken sausage pasta. We're having that for dinner tonight. With a baguette, a flaxseed and, what is it, caraway seed, not flaxseed, caraway seed and sea salt baguette. You buy it from the local bakery here. If you're lucky enough to pick one up, they are just delicious. Anyway, I won't bore you anymore, but it's National Cooking Day. Try and cook something fresh tonight. Do you remember the comic books? You can probably still buy them, but if you're my age, we grew up with comic books. It's National Comic Book Day. A fun day for diving into comic books or, for that matter, watching television adaptations featuring the beloved characters from Marvel, DC and beyond. I remember when I was a kid reading the comic series of, what was it, Hi-Ho Silver? Was that Tonto and Hi-Ho Silver and all that sort of thing? The Three Musketeers, I think it was called. The Three Musketeers. Save the Koala Day today. An urgent and crucial Australian observance focusing on protecting one of the country's most beloved animals from habitat loss, bushfires and disease. My friend John, he's involved in saving the koalas, so it is Save the Koala Day, John, if you are listening this afternoon. We spoke to a pharmacist yesterday from Adelaide University. 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It's World Pharmacy Day. And, of course, it's AFL Grand Final Day in Melbourne. They get the day off. There's street parades and a whole lot of fun filled. It's football, football, football everywhere this weekend, isn't it? A couple of fun national days there. We will take a break here.
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2: In Mossman, a multi-vehicle crash on Spit Road has two northbound lanes closed on the approach to Parawai Road, Drummoyne, a broken down truck Victoria Road, and that's southbound approaching Lyons Road, Chester Hill, an oil spill from a breakdown, Woodville Road, southbound at Warrawidgee Road. 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I'm Jace Flaxman, the latest traffic on 2SM 1269.
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0: If you're celebrating a birthday today, many, many happies to you. It is Will Smith's birthday today. What do they call him? They call him a global megastar. How would you put that on your passport? Occupation, global megastar. Michael Douglas is celebrating his birthday. He was born in 1944. He's married to Catherine Zeta-Jones. And she is also celebrating her birthday today. She was born in 1969. The acclaimed Welsh actress, better known for Chicago and The Mask of Zorro. Michael Douglas, of course, as you would know, he's the son of Hollywood legend Kirk Douglas, but his own career went well beyond being the son of a famous actor. He first became widely known through The Streets of San Francisco. Remember that show, The Streets of San Francisco? What a great show that was. Then he established himself as both an actor and a producer. His producing career is particularly interesting. He was the producer of course, One Flew Over the Cuckoo's Nest, which won 5 major Oscars way, way back, 50 years ago. 1976, it won including Best Picture. And as an actor, his defining run included, well, Fatal Attraction, Wall Street, Basic Instinct, The War of the Roses, Falling Down, The American President, and Traffic. And, of course, he played Gordon Gekko in Wall Street. That earned him an Academy Award for the Best Actor. And his dear wife, Catherine Zeta-Jones, also an Oscar winner, she took out Best Supporting Actress for Chicago. In fact, I've got a little bit of audio. Don't have time to play it now, but it's particularly funny. Do you remember when Albo wasn't Prime Minister, but he did make a speech in Parliament and he got caught out because the speechwriter had plagiarised the Michael Douglas movie The American President? Do you remember that? I've got the audio. I'll remind you after the news, which is next.
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2: The M4 motorway at South Penrith, an eastbound crash just past Mulgoa Road. Mossman, multi-vehicle crash. The Spit Road has 2 northbound lanes closed approaching Pirawai Road. And Dremoyne, a broken down truck. Victoria Road, lane 3 southbound approaching Lyons Road. 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I'm Jace Flaxman, the latest traffic on 2SM 1269.
3: 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Tim Webster at 2SM next week. 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
21: Good afternoon, I'm Tasaba Brown. A police officer has died after a marked vehicle crashed into a tree at Redfern in Sydney. The 20-year-old female constable, Mia Lay, in the passenger seat died while the car was travelling under lights and sirens to an incident. She had served with the force for 16 months. A male constable has been taken to hospital in a stable condition. The Prime Minister, Anthony Albanese, has called for tougher AI guardrails during his UN General Assembly speech. Nationals leader Matt Canavan has accused OpenAI and other tech companies of blackmailing Australia into weakening its copyright laws. It comes after AI agents gained unauthorised access to the government's Medicare statistics reporting portal. Angus Taylor has hit out at the Prime Minister for his trip to the UN, coinciding with a surge in fuel prices at home. The opposition leader thinks the Prime Minister should be at home trying to lower fuel prices rather than swanning around New York. The coalition is calling for a fuel price shield. Protections for renters in New South Wales have been bolstered. They include removing the collection of unnecessary personal details by landlords and agents. New South Wales Minister for Better Regulation and Fair Trading, Annalike Chantabong, says they will now have to disclose when property images have been digitally altered for ads.
22: We have seen a number of advertisements that have actually used AI, which of course misleads the renter. The house is bigger than it actually is. It's probably in a better shape than it actually is, and that's why having truth in advertising in the property market is so important for the New South Wales government and to support renters to make sure that they are not being misled and they understand the property they are actually applying to rent.
21: In sport, Latrell Mitchell could be on the move to the Perth Bears, but a number of other clubs are also keen to secure his services. There's talk Perth may be keen to match his deal with the Rabbitohs of $1.1 million per season. The West Coast is keen to secure the services of Jack Viney. Viney has met with the Eagles and Bombers and has recently been battling injuries. To finance, the All Ordinaries is down 54 points at 88.43. One Australian dollar is buying 70.13 US cents. 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Partly cloudy with a chance of a thunderstorm and northeasterly winds. Mostly sunny tomorrow with temperatures ranging from 17 to 29 in the city, 13 to 35 in the west. Looking further ahead, showers on Sunday and Monday, partly cloudy on Tuesday. At the moment in the city, it's 22, Bankstown 27, Richmond 26. That's the latest 2SM News. I'm Tasaba Brown.

0: It was a couple of weeks ago when I played the Bob Seger and the Silver Bullet Band, which was the original version, of course, of that song. I don't mind the old Kenny Rogers and Sheena Easton duet. It's not a bad version, is it? I was talking about birthdays, and I was saying that Michael Douglas is celebrating his birthday today, as well as his wife, Catherine Zeta-Jones, and I said I would play for you after the news a couple of things. Firstly, it's about the Michael Douglas movie American President. Let me set the scene. Do you remember, quite a few years ago now, Anthony Albanese, long before he was Prime Minister, he made a speech in Parliament. And the speechwriter who gave him the speech obviously plagiarised this speech from the movie The American President. So we put the two bits together. We start with Anthony Albanese and then we cut to Michael Douglas. Have a listen. If you've seen the movie, you know what I'm talking about.
1: We have serious challenges to solve. And we need serious people to solve them. We have serious problems to solve, and we need serious people to solve them. Unfortunately, Tony Abbott is not the least bit interested in fixing any. Bob Robson is not the least bit interested in solving it. He's only interested in two things. He is interested in two things. Making Australians afraid of it. Making you afraid of it. And telling them who's to blame for it.
0: Oh dear, yes. Can you believe it? And of course, it didn't take long. And that was long before AI, of course. Imagine it now. Gosh. But it wasn't too long before the journalist grabbed it and said, hang on a tick, I've heard that before. Isn't that from a Michael Douglas movie? And of course, they were right. So, dear, Michael Douglas. But one of the great movies, of course, for Michael Douglas was when he played the role of Gordon Gekko in Wall Street.
2: I am not a destroyer of companies. I am a liberator of them.
3: The point is, ladies and gentlemen, that greed, for lack of a better word, is good. Greed is right. Greed works. Greed clarifies, cuts through, and captures the essence of the evolutionary spirit. Greed, in all of its forms, greed for life, for money, for love, knowledge, has marked the upward surge of mankind, and greed, you mark my words, will not only save Teldar Paper, but that other malfunctioning corporation called the USA. Thank you very much.
0: Great speech, really. Greed is good. Yes, greed is good. Gordon Gekko, so many people have quoted that. Greed is good. So Michael Douglas celebrates his birthday today. What's your favourite Michael Douglas movie? I was just thinking about that. Have you got a favourite? He's been in so many. And it was always one of those situations where if Michael Douglas was in the movie, you knew it was odds on it was going to be a great movie, a really good movie. He's just been in so many. He has. So it's his birthday, it's his wife's birthday. In music today, can I take you back to 1969? Led Zeppelin. Yeah, Led Zeppelin. It was 1969 and recording sessions wrapped up for the band's powerhouse album, Led Zeppelin 2. No one knew it at the time, but it would cement their legacy as absolute rock titans. One might say the best rock and roll band in the world. What was the song that everyone remembers from? Well, if you're a Led Zeppelin fan, you remember all of them. But I suppose the one song that a lot of people would remember from the 1969 album, Led Zeppelin 2, would have to be this. Yes, I will play a little bit of Led Zeppelin on the afternoon show across the Super Radio Network. Wait.

0: There you go. That's enough. The boss might be into the studio shortly. I mean, what a great album. What a great band. What a great song. Whole lot of love. So that classic Led Zeppelin 2 album, it was they wrapped up recording it on this very day, way back in 1969. So, favourite Michael Douglas movie, favourite one-hit wonder, because it is National One-Hit Wonder Day. Yes, National One-Hit Wonder Day. I've got some emails here. Where are we? Mark says, Dexy's Midnight Runners. Come on, Eileen. That's his favourite one. Huge hit, he said. Still sounds great. Sue in Charlestown, she said, my one-hit wonder has to be Video Killed the Radio Star. I've got that as one of the intros I put together ages ago. Hang on, here we go.
1: Hi,

0: sing along. I remember when that came out. Great song, The Buggles. Hey, Sue, I'm with you. I love that too. That was Sue from Charlestown. She loves The Buggles. She said, great song and a pretty appropriate choice for a radio show. True. Video killed a radio star. What's Paul like? He likes Norman Greenbaum, Spirit in the Sky. Karen says, really, Karen? Okay. Do you remember the 99 Luft Balloons? That was by Nina. 99 Luft Balloons. She said, one of those songs you might not know the words, but you definitely know the tune. Dave says, oh, Men Without Hats. My goodness me. That's twisting. It's taken the memory back. When was that? That was in the 80s, wasn't it? The Safety Dance, it was called. The Safety Dance, Men Without Hats. And, yeah, we had to have a Macarena from Lisa's in there. Andrew says, Mickey. Mickey by Tony Basil. There you go. That's a mixed bag of fruit, isn't it? That is a mixed bag of fruit. As I said, if you've got a favourite one-hit wonder on National One-Hit Wonder Day, send it through via email, all right? And we might even play a little bit of it this afternoon. Michael's called in. Your favourite Michael Douglas movie, Michael?
1: Yes, good afternoon. The movie called Shining Through with Melanie Griffith. It's set in World War II.
0: Right.
1: And it goes for about 2.5 hours, and it's gripping. It's just got so much impact. A really must-watch movie. Yeah.
0: I haven't seen it, but I've just brought it up on my computer, and it's a 1992 thriller war movie, 2 hours and 12 minutes.
1: Yeah, it's got so many different stages and things that happen. He's a spy, pretending he can't talk, because he didn't know how to speak German.
0: Right.
1: Where Melanie, it's just an incredible movie. I recommend it to anybody to watch. To me, it's far exceeds all the other movies he's made. Yeah.
0: It says, when her lover is posted away, Linda is assigned to work with the intelligence team. She opts to go undercover behind enemy lines, unaware of the possible threats that could risk her life. It stars Michael Douglas, Melanie Griffith, as you said. Liam Neeson's in there as well.
1: Yes. It's got everything going for it. It's a must-watch, yeah.
0: All right, mate, thank you for that. Shining Through. Yeah, I have not seen it, but I will try to get hold of it and have a look at it. Thank you.
1: Yeah, that's okay. Pleasure.
0: Okay. Have a good weekend, Michael.
1: Yeah, you too. Bye.
0: Bye-bye. Rob, you've got a favourite Michael Douglas movie.
2: I do, mate, I do. It's got Kathleen Turner and Danny DeVito, and it's called Romancing the Stone.
0: Yeah, that's a fun movie, isn't it? That was out in the 80s.
2: Yeah.
0: It also had some good music, didn't it?
2: It did.
0: I was just trying to think of the theme song of Romancing the Stone. We'll see if we can find it and play it.
2: Yeah. And that one you talked about before with the Boggles?
0: The Buggles, Video Killed the Radio Star.
2: Yeah. That was the first song ever played on MTV.
0: Yeah, I think you're right. Whatever happened to MTV? I suppose times have changed, haven't they? So we don't need an MTV now.
2: That maybe Dire Straits got rid of them,
0: Money for nothing. And money for nothing. What was it? Dire Straits, money for nothing, and the chicks are free or something like that?
2: Yeah.
0: Good memories. Thank you, Rob. Have a good weekend, mate. See you later. We'll take a break here.
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4: Chester Hill, Woodville Road, work taking out lanes 1 and 2 southbound past Fairfield Street, Reesmere Breakdown, Milpera Road eastbound, and the M4 crash eastbound just past Mulgoa Road. 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I'm Ian Wallace, latest traffic on 2SN 1269.
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3: Bum, bum, bum. Well, good one. Good one, Albo. Yes, well, a good one, Albo. He's just picked up the Atlantic Council's 2026 Global Citizen Award in New York. Ah, dear. A star-studded night. Hollywood celebrities, world leaders, Formula One royalty, and our Prime Minister standing there in the middle of it all, accepting his award and talking about Australia's place in the world. He talked about Donald Trump and Xi Jinping. He talked about the Indo-Pacific. He talked about climate change and resilience. He talked about how Australia must help shape the future. Very impressive. But there's just one little problem. Back home, while Anthony Albanese is trotting around New York like a peacock, feathers out, chest puffed up, accepting international awards and telling the world how important Australia is, Australians are worrying about their mortgages, their rent, petrol prices, groceries going up. They're worrying about whether they can actually afford the life they've already got. The RBA has already increased interest rates three times this year, taking the cash rate, as we know, to 4.35%. And the Reserve Bank is warning that inflation is still too high and that another rate remains possible if those inflation risks get worse. And guess what? Tuesday, September 29, that's the next meeting of the RBA. And you can bet your bottom dollar, if you listen to all the economists, even the banks, the bank bosses are saying there will be a rate rise on Tuesday. The latest available inflation figure has annual inflation at 3.5%, with housing costs up 5% over the year. That's from the ABS statistics website. Petrol, well, Australians are getting smashed there too, with fuel prices surging as the Middle East conflict pushes up global prices. So forgive people if they don't quite feel like celebrating the Prime Minister's latest international honour. Because there's something slightly surreal about watching a Prime Minister being celebrated overseas as a global citizen, a great global citizen, while people back home are asking a much simpler question. How am I supposed to pay the bills? And this is where I think the whole thing gets a bit ridiculous. Look, you can stand on a stage in New York and talk about shaping the global order. You can talk

0: It's his latest international honour. Because there's something slightly surreal about watching a Prime Minister being celebrated overseas as a global citizen, a great global citizen, while people back home are asking a much simpler question. How am I supposed to pay the bills? And this is where I think the whole thing gets a bit ridiculous. Look, you can stand on a stage in New York and talk about shaping the global order. You can talk about Washington and Beijing. You can talk about the Indo-Pacific not being a chessboard. You can talk about climate change and resilience. But leadership isn't just about looking impressive on the international stage. It's also about what happens in the kitchen, at the supermarket, at the petrol station, back home. Back home. And Australians are still feeling the pressure. The government will point to its budget measures and argue it's exercising spending restraint. That was one of the words that I think the Treasurer used. I laughed. Exercising spending restraint. But the RBA tells an absolutely different story. That's the reality, I think, that we are living with. So while Albo accepts his global award, perhaps someone should hand him another award to take home. That is the award for explaining to ordinary Australians why life still feels so bloody expensive. Because the international applause doesn't pay the mortgage, it doesn't fill the shopping trolley, and it certainly doesn't put cheaper petrol in the car. Anthony Albanese might be getting his moment on the world stage, but I'd suggest the people back home are looking for something a little less glamorous. How about the Prime Minister gives us some results? Mark, good afternoon.
1: How are you, mate?
0: Good, mate.
1: When you play that Imagine song when you first started, I always remember where I was when I found out John Lennon got assassinated. And the bloke that answered the phone before, he doesn't know if he's still alive. He'd be in his 70s now. Was it just Wade Franklin or something? That was his name? I think John Wade Franklin, is that it?
0: Who was John? Sorry, I've lost you there.
1: The guy that assassinated John Lennon.
0: Oh, mate, I've forgotten his name, to be honest with you.
1: Yeah, well, the guy that answered the phone looked it up and told me, but I can't remember what it was, but I can't believe
0: Mark. It was Mark David Chapman.
1: Oh, yeah, that's it.
0: Yeah, Mark David Chapman. Yeah.
1: But I can't believe they kept that bloke alive. I hope he copped a hard time in jail.
0: Well, see, he wasn't in a state that permitted the death penalty.
1: God. I don't know where that happened, but I can remember exactly where I was when I found out about that. I was a butcher, about to move on to my next job where I bought a business. And a lady came in the shop, and I remember who she was. She said, "Guess what just happened?" And I said, "What?" She said, "John Lennon just got assassinated." It was on the young fella into the phone. I think it was the 8th of December.
0: Yeah, it was December. 1980 it was, yeah.
1: What goes through your head to do something like that?
0: Well, yeah. God knows. And I'm with you.
1: If you listen to all the words of that song, Imagine, it's against everything that happened to him.
0: It is, absolutely, yeah. Isn't it funny, there are a couple of events that happen in life where we will never forget where we were, when it happened, when it was announced, and that's one of them, isn't it?
1: Yep.
0: Yeah. All right, mate. I've got to go to the news. Good to talk to you. Have a nice weekend. Okay, yeah. 13 12 69 is our telephone number if you'd like to have your say this afternoon. What's your thoughts on Albo getting the award on the global stage for the Global Citizen of the Year in New York? Have you got any thoughts, any comments you want to make? Call us after the news.
2: 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Sydney traffic.
3: Referent earlier, police operation has been cleared. All lanes open both ways on Regent Street between Cleveland Street and Lawson Street. Harbour Tunnel clearing a breakdown southbound up towards the Domain. 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I'm Jeff Wallace. That's our traffic on 2SM 1269.
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6: Good afternoon, I'm Tassava Brown. The female constable who died in a car crash has been identified as 20-year-old Mia Lay. The police vehicle was travelling at Redfern in Sydney under lights and sirens to an alleged stolen vehicle incident in Glebe when it crashed. A male constable, the driver, has been taken to hospital in a stable condition. New South Wales Police Minister Yasmin Catley says support will be given to Mia's family.
7: Mia was described as being a wonderful colleague, an angel. Was the words that some of her colleagues used as well. She was clearly, as the Commissioner has just said, going to have a wonderful career in the New South Wales Police. Both her parents described her love of her job.
6: Australia will press criminal charges against OpenAI if possible. Minister Murray Watt says the government will develop new laws to improve the notification system for similar breaches. It comes after the company alerted Services Australia to a June breach via email. Anthony Albanese has used his address to the UN General Assembly to tout the need to create guardrails around artificial intelligence. The Shadow Industry Minister Andrew Hastie has called for Australia to develop its own domestic AI capability instead of relying on the United States. The Prime Minister has criticised US President Donald Trump's opposition to AI protections and says we need to step up our game.
8: AI can improve lives, boost growth and productivity, provide revolutionary breakthroughs in healthcare and other fields. But leaders of AI companies themselves have warned of the potential risks to allow frontier AI to develop too fast without guardrails.
6: It comes as US President Donald Trump hosts Chinese President Xi Jinping at the White House for a bilateral meeting. Anthony Albanese has dismissed claims that he kept the rogue OpenAI agent hack secret. Questions have been raised about the government's timing. Nationals leader Matt Canavan told News 24 the government needed to address the dangers sooner.
9: So it seems to me the Prime Minister is a bit late to the party here on this issue. The government has certainly been late in disclosing this recent breach to the Australian public. They've sat on this for days at least, or possibly months, with knowledge of it and haven't let us know. And as you say, it's very convenient to let this slip and drop when you're over there in New York.
6: Aussie diesel prices could surge above $3 a litre amid the ongoing Iran-US conflict. Fuel costs have risen to levels not seen since early April, adding to inflation risks. And there are concerns Donald Trump could cut off US diesel exports. The US has stepped up its global diesel supply since the war began, now exporting more than 1.5 million barrels a day. Federal member for Fisher, Andrew Wallace, says fluctuating prices make it more challenging to plan ahead.
10: I would encourage the Prime Minister, whilst he is in New York, to have discussions with Donald Trump. If the US restrict fuel exports, as they're considering doing, this will have a significant impact on the price of fuel around the world.
6: Hundreds of Reserve Bank of Australia workers have hit back the latest pay deal by the central bank. The RBA is preparing to take a 9.5% pay rise offer paid over 3 years to the table. The finance sector union says the RBA workers are furious after bosses failed to improve the already rejected pay offer. RBA Governor Michelle Bullock is one of the best paid public servants in the country, paid nearly $1.2 million last financial year. In sports, Peter Volandis has not ruled out entertainment on NRL Grand Final Day. Volandis has hinted that this year's Grand Final pre-game show could still spring a surprise. It comes despite the headline act being pulled just days out from kickoff after talks fell through with Tones and I. And Lachie Neale will take the field as the Brisbane Lions chase three-peat premiership history this weekend in the AFL Grand Final. His one-game ban for striking was downgraded to a $10,000 fine. To finance, the All Ords is down 54 points at 88.43. One Aussie dollar is buying 70.09 US cents. 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Partly cloudy with a chance of a thunderstorm and northeasterly winds. Mostly sunny tomorrow with temperatures ranging from 17 to 29 in the city, 13 to 35 in the west. Looking further ahead, showers on Sunday and Monday, partly cloudy on Tuesday. At the moment in the city, it's 22, Bankstown 27, Richmond 26. That's the latest 2SM News. I'm Tasava Brown.

It's time to look into what's making the news and for you to have your say on the things that matter. Afternoons with Brent Bultitude. Call 13 12 69.

0: Good afternoon. I trust you are well. It is a Friday afternoon. It's a nice Friday afternoon too. Certainly nice in the Hunter, although it's a warm one in the car park. 29 degrees, yeah. It's funny, isn't it? You only go a couple of k's inland and the weather changes so quickly. As the crow flies, I mean, it's literally a kilometre. And on the coast at the moment, it is 21 degrees with an easterly blowing at 24 kilometres an hour. Inland, 29 degrees. It's going to be that way, I suggest, across the weekend. It is. Gee, there's some people sending in emails about one-hit wonders. My goodness me. Shall we go through a few? Look, no one's called and wanted to make a comment about Albo and that award that he got. Come on! I thought you'd be busting at the seams to support Albo with his Atlantic Council's 2026 Global Citizen Award in New York. Come on! Support him! My tongue, as you can probably here is firmly planted in my cheek. And then the speech to the UN. What's your thoughts on that? I mean, have you heard Anthony Albanese talking about this new world order? That's it, the new world order. Honestly, who does the bloke really think he is? I suppose he's a world citizen, an award-winning world citizen. He's standing in New York talking about the post-war global order and it's no longer fit for purpose and how Australia needs to help build the new one. But, I don't know, build the new world order. Seriously, Prime Minister? You're the Prime Minister of Australia, aren't you? Last time I looked. A country of, what, 28 million people. And you're talking as though you've been appointed chairman of planet Earth. Apparently Australia is going to help decide what the new global rules look like. Well, I hate to burst your bubble, PM, but Donald Trump isn't really waiting for your instructions. For that matter, neither is Xi Jinping or Putin. These are countries with enormous populations, enormous economies and military power, and they're standing there saying, excuse me, gentlemen, Australia would like to redesign the international system, and Mr. Albanese will do it. There's something wonderfully Australian about the sheer confidence of it, isn't there? So I suppose that's got to be a positive. And don't get me wrong, Australia absolutely should have a voice internationally. We should protect our interests, we should work with our allies, we should argue for international rules that protect smaller countries. But there's a difference between having a voice and behaving like you're running the meeting. And listening to the Prime Minister, you'd swear he was about to pull out a whiteboard and start redesigning the planet. Meanwhile, back home, Australians are dealing with, as we say, the cost of living and housing and energy bills and interest rates and unemployment, and the list goes on. And our Prime Minister is in New York telling the world how he's going to help construct the next global order. Mate, great Aussie colloquialism, mate, fix your backyard first. That's what you've got to do. And perhaps the funniest part is the language. Everything is so grand, isn't it? Global order, shape the future, build the order that replaces the old, stand up for the rules. It sounds magnificent, doesn't it? But eventually, you have to come back to the question, what actual power does Australia have to make any of this happen? Because international politics isn't a school assembly where Albo gets up at the microphone and tells everyone to play nicely. The big powers will do what big powers do, and Australia will have to work out how to protect itself while living in the middle of it all. So, when our Prime Minister starts talking like he's been handed the keys to the planet, I think a lot of us might be wondering the same thing. Who exactly appointed you, architect of the new order, Mr. Prime Minister? Australians cut treats amid cost of living pressures. That's the headline. Yes. Here is a great example whereby instead of swanning around, chest out, like as I said earlier, a peacock. Come home and fix the problems here, Prime Minister, because I don't think there's many people that give a toff, really, that you picked up some award for being a global citizen. Who cares? Shoppers across Australia are cutting back on discretionary items like chocolate and chips as rising grocery prices impact household budgets. 3 in 4 households are adopting new cost-saving measures at supermarkets. This is done with Finder research. It shows at least 3 million Australians have resorted to eating expired food. For God's sake! I'm not making this stuff up. 3 million Australians have resorted to eating expired food. Some shoppers have admitted to deliberately scanning items incorrectly at self-service checkouts so they can save money. Money experts recommend meal prepping, shopping seasonally, and comparing unit prices. Households are also conducting financial reviews of how they can save as much money as they can. I mean, Aussie shoppers are increasingly ditching treats like chips and chocolate as a cost of living pressure because things are so tough at supermarkets. So that's one story. How about another one, Mr. Global Citizen? Australians take on extra work amid rising mortgage and living costs. Recent economic data shows a growing number of Australians are taking on second jobs to manage climbing household expenses and anticipated mortgage rate increases. Mr. Prime Minister, of course we know about the national unemployment rate that ticked up. The proportion of employed people working more than one job has reached an all-time high of 6.9%. Economists point to persistent inflation and potential interest rate hikes as key drivers for people going out and getting themselves a second job. Part-time employment saw a notable increase. People have to go and get a second job because things are so tough. Households are still feeling the pinch of higher inflation. And what's going to happen on Tuesday? Well, if all economists are right, interest rates are going to go up again. So they're 4.35%, up 25 basis points. You're looking at interest rates at 4.6%. The chief economist, Brendan Ryan, he said households are still feeling the pinch of higher inflation and anticipate higher mortgage rates, which can be seen through a rise in the participation rate to just below all-time peak level of 67.2%. So recent ABS figures show that the number of Australians working more than one job has surpassed 1 million for the first time ever. I'm not making this stuff up. Terrible, isn't it? Meanwhile, our Prime Minister's trotting around on the world stage receiving Global Citizen Awards. I'm sorry, I just think it's ridiculous. I mean, come on. And standing there making speeches as though, you know, we run the show. Grant's on the phone. Hello, Grant.
1: Hello, mate. How are you going?
0: Not bad, thanks.
1: I do think it's hilarious, Albo. You know, if only we could keep him global and keep him out of Australia, because everything he does, his agenda is outside of Australia.
0: True.
1: They have the blinkers on so much in this country. I mean, you know, you say, talking about in your own backyard, well, I doubt very much his little clifftop mansion's got a backyard. We can only hope he falls off the front yard. So, I've never seen, I'm 51 years of age, I've been working for 32 years. I've never seen it so tough. IOMN was a very successful businessman, and even he at the moment as a retiree, I've never heard him so cranky with the way this country's governed, the way we are so overtaxed in every aspect of our life. Every aspect. He was in the fuel game.
0: Mm-hmm.
1: Now, I worked with my father for a while in the fuel game, and we talk about the ACCC, the toothless tiger. We talk about, you know, the Prime Minister doesn't want price gouging. Get your head out of your backsides. That's all that's happening. They rushed into this save the country with the diesel situation. Now we've got 100 ships off the coast that can't put it anywhere. None of it makes any sense. Honestly, I don't think they could run a chook raffle.
0: Well, what offends me is, you know, when we've got problems back at home, I think I said in the little editorial piece I did just then. I mean, when you've got problems in your own backyard, come back and fix the problems here in the backyard before you go overseas swanning around, you know, accepting all these BS awards. Who gives a... You know what I'm trying to say here. I'll get into trouble if I use the words. Who cares about this global...
1: The adulation.
0: Sorry, say it again?
1: That's the only place he gets the adulation is overseas.
0: Yeah.
1: When you give Ukraine $1.8 billion or $1.9 billion to fight a war that, quite frankly, neither side's going to win.
0: Well, I know Chris Smith talked about it this morning. I talked about it yesterday. That's the total number of dollars and support. It's not just dollars, but it's support, $1.9 billion. But then there's another, him and P. Wong... announced only 24, 48 hours ago another $6 million to go to Ukraine.
1: Yeah, it's laughable.
0: And do you know the thing...
1: The old expression is they don't have any money, the only money they have is our money.
0: Yeah.
1: It's bloody easy to spend it when it's coming out of your pocket.
0: Oh, that's so true. And Grant, you know what else annoys me? We're borrowing that money to give them.
1: Yep.
0: I mean, we don't have any money in the bank account.
1: No, absolutely not. What have we ticked over, the trillion?
0: Yeah, you know? I mean...
1: But the thing that annoys me with the deficit, the debt, the national debt, when COVID hit and the Morrison government was doing the stimulus plans for everyone, the opposition was telling them they're not doing enough. You're not putting enough money out in the community. You're not supporting the Australian citizens enough. As soon as they inherited that debt, that was a 180. And you did too much. You spent too much. Look at what you've left us. So you can't eat your cake and have it too. But politicians seem to be able to do whatever they want, whenever they want, spend whatever they want, on whatever they want, and there's no accountability ever.
0: Nah, never will be either, ever. Sadly. I got to go. Have a good weekend. Thanks for calling. I appreciate it. I liked what you said.
1: Bye-bye.
0: See you, mate. Bye-bye. Thank you to the other people on the line. Stay there. We'll take a break. We'll come back and take your call after this.
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3: Well, their crash has been cleared. Redfern, all lanes open both ways on Regent Street between Lawson Street and Cleveland Street. Gomea, lights in the flash, Kingsway, Hotham Road. 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I'm Jeff Ollis. That's those traffic on 2SM 1269.
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10: Afternoons with Brent Bultitude. Call now, 13 12 69. We'd love to hear your thoughts.
0: I tell you, I've got some fantastic emails to read. We will read them, I promise. I've got to go to Mark Latham for the week that was after the 1:30 news, but we will read your email. So thank you very much. Appreciate it. Gary has called in. G'day, Gary.
11: Hey, Brent. How are you, mate?
0: Not too bad, mate. Yourself?
11: Yeah, not too bad. You talk about Albo and his award and about the New World Order. There's just something else he stole, and that was from George Bush Sr.
0: What?
11: Like, he made the speech in the 80s about the New World Order and this is what we're going to do. You know, and you just think to yourself, I mean, the man is, obviously he lives in a parallel universe, but, and you were talking about how people are cutting back on food.
0: Mm.
11: You look at the Falling Down movie by Michael Douglas, and if you Google 85-cent soda falling down, that literally explains how people feel now.
0: Right.
11: He just goes into the shop, and he's not happy about the price, and he goes, no good. And he just makes sure that the bloke knows about it in the store. But Google that if you get a chance.
0: Yeah.
11: And quickly, just on interest rates,
0: mm-hmm.
11: all four big banks have hiked their fixed interest rates. Macquarie Bank have hiked theirs 3 times in 2 weeks. None of this gets reported. So if you go in to get a fixed home loan now, you've already had 3 interest rate rises in the last 2 weeks. It's just insane. ING's done it. Eubank's done it. All four banks have done it. Mate, it's crazy. And we're just heading down this path that the only light that's coming in the tunnel is the train the other way.
0: And you know something, what annoys me is they'll put up the home loan rate, but if you're an investor, they won't put the savings rate up.
11: Oh, forget your savings, because it's got to get to the point with, like, super, that they'll consider that a national asset and they'll be able to help themselves to that. And what are we going to be able to do? We all stand around going, oh, this has got to stop, this has got to stop. And we're doing nothing about it, Brent.
0: But didn't Chalmers go on about that the other day? He was addressing someone about the super and a great asset, Australian asset. It's not an Australian asset. It's your asset.
11: Yeah, and it's compulsory. Like, if you walk down the street and you said to every business owner, you give me 12% of your wages, I'm going to invest it however I want, you've got no choice, like it or lump it. That's extortion. That's what the mafia used to do. You know? Are we living in the same universe as these people, Brent? I don't think we are, mate.
0: I think you said it yourself. You know, those people, the politicians, Albanese, they're living in a parallel universe.
11: Yeah, I just don't know what to do anymore. If you're not confused, you're not paying attention, but I love your work.
0: I love your calls. Have a good weekend. Yeah. What's the weather like in Foster at the moment?
11: Blowy. We've got a big nor'easter of about 30 knots.
0: Right.
11: But it's only about 26 degrees because of the nor'easter, so it's good.
0: Okay. All right, mate. Have
11: all
0: a good weekend.
11: Mate.
0: See you, mate. Bye-bye. Dave-o, if you want to wait, I'll come to your call. Thank you for your calls this afternoon. We'll come back to you. We've got to talk to Mark Latham after the 1:30 news. We always catch up with him. As I said, we've missed a couple of weeks anyway. We will catch up with Mark Latham, independent MP in New South Wales. We do it each and every Friday. We call it the week that was. After that, we'll take more of your calls on 13 12 69. And thank you for all your emails. I will get to them. More one-hit wonders. We've got some really good one-hit wonders. So we'll get to all of that after the news break, which is next.
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3: Broken down truck in Strathfield, Centenary Drive approaching Ruined Road northbound lane 1 past Rookwood Cemetery. 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
4: 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Can't hear that difference? 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
6: Good afternoon, I'm Tasava Brown. A female police officer, 20-year-old Mia Lay, has died after a vehicle crashed into a tree at Redfern in Sydney under lights and sirens to an incident. Paramedics treated a male constable at the scene who police say was the driver of the police vehicle. New South Wales Police Commissioner Mal Lanyon says a critical incident investigation is underway.
7: Today is a terribly difficult day. We are here, we will support each other. As police officers, we understand the risk of what we do. We put our lives in the way for the safety of the community, to prevent crime and to make sure the community is safe. Terribly, on some of those days, some police officers pay the ultimate sacrifice.
6: A court has heard Beau-Lamar Condon guilt-tripped a friend into helping him fake a cancer diagnosis in the hope of explaining his erratic behaviour. The police officer allegedly murdered Jesse Baird and Luke Davies in 2024 in Sydney. The 31-year-old has pleaded not guilty to two counts of murder and one charge of aggravated break and enter. The trial continues. Prime Minister Anthony Albanese has used a landmark speech at the United Nations General Assembly in New York to warn about artificial intelligence. It brings his week-long visit to the United States towards a close. A man who was wounded in the assassination attempt on Donald Trump at a rally in Pennsylvania in 2024 has died 2 years later. His lawyer, Joseph Feldman, revealed in a statement on behalf of the family that he died surrounded by loved ones. In sport, in the NRLW, the Dragons have taken a hit with women's club captain Brooke Anderson departing the club. The women's Dragons side is facing a major roster overhaul ahead of next season. Fremantle's Bailey Banfield is attracting interest from two Victorian clubs. It comes as he nears the end of his contract at the Dockers. Banfield has been limited to just one senior appearance this year. Lachie Neal has been booed by spectators during today's AFL Grand Final parade. Fremantle supporters were heard booing Neal as he made his way around the parade circuit. To finance, the All Ords is down 57 points at 88.40. One Aussie dollar is buying 70.13 US cents. 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Partly cloudy with a chance of a thunderstorm and northeasterly winds. Mostly sunny tomorrow with temperatures ranging from 17 to 29 in the city, 13 to 35 in the west. Looking further ahead, showers on Sunday and Monday, partly cloudy on Tuesday. At the moment in the city it's 23 degrees, in Bankstown 29 and in Richmond 30. That's the latest 2SM News. I'm Tasava Brown.
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0: Good afternoon. Thank you for your company. Lovely to have you with us, Dave. I waited. Thanks for your patience, Dave. How are you this afternoon?
1: Good, mate. How are you?
0: Not too bad, mate. Now, you want to make a comment about our Prime Minister?
1: Look, I want to clear up a mistake I made the other day, which I said to you. It was right, but only half right. So I'll do that first, eh?
0: Okay, go for your life.
1: Okay. You remember we were talking about the alcohol excise, and you were telling me about the lovely bottle of whiskey your lovely wife bought?
0: Yes.
1: Okay. The amount is correct, about 60-odd% of the taxation, but it comes in three forms. There's a slight little import duty for a lot of the stuff, then there's a GST on that sale, then there's the federal alcohol excise, and then finally the grab, snatch, and take when it goes out the door.
0: So it's tax after tax after tax.
1: After tax after tax. But the thing is, either way, even if you exclude the last little bit of GST, which I've always referred to as grab, snatch, and take, that sort of thing it is, it's still a huge amount of money. And the thing is that many things that have these sort of couple of levels of taxation on them. In other countries, I've been over in Europe, and they don't tax certain things. It's unbelievable here, but anyway, it's getting worse. But anyway, getting back to the Prime Minister. Now, as you people all well know, he is an admitted member of the Communist Party, and also his university is he was part of the Fabian Society. You with me here?
0: I am, yeah.
1: He was part of the Fabian Society, along with Gerard and a few others. We won't go too deep into that. Now, that's hell-bent on government control on one and this early stage of one world order. So he's only beaming down a track that he wants to go down to anyway, which is very disappointing that we've actually allowed it to get this far. It should have never happened that he's been gone along, and then this is what we're going to do. The only redeeming thing about it, he's probably making himself look like a big dick over there as much as he does here.
0: Well, maybe you've got a point there. Have you seen the footage of his UN speech where he's addressing the UN and, you know, he's, I suppose, putting Australia's case there that we'll have a temporary seat on the UN, all that sort of thing?
1: Yeah.
0: There's not very many people that are in the audience listening to what he's got to say.
1: No, you know, it was just mainly media and a lot of that CNN. And if I've been in the States a few times over the years, and unless it's American news, it's not even, like, it doesn't even rate on their news stations.
0: Yes.
1: Now, it's unbelievable. Unless it's American news, we don't want to, thing that we don't really want to know.
0: Well, I suppose it's very American-centric, isn't it? And it's in, you know, it's in the city that never sleeps. It's being held in New York, so it's all American.
1: Well, I don't know, I've got to watch my wording very carefully. I actually despise the little man, but the thing is, we've got to find a way to get him out, but the thing is, he's importing all his votes, so let's see how we go. I desperately sort of wonder if we get another Labor term, how far down the googler will go.
0: What do they say? You get what you... we get what we deserve.
1: Yeah, and also, too, on another little thing. Now, I'm retired, and I've got a good super, which looks after me quite well. My house has been freehold for 20-odd years. Now, I've got no major outgoings. Now, we were planning on getting a new car every 3 or 4 years and going on an overseas trip once a year. We can't do that now because that was the plan. That's been evaporated away because the cost of everything of just getting by has sort of sucked our little income that's coming at us. Now, that must be the thing. If I'm feeling it, there must be a lot of other people doing it real hard out there.
0: Absolutely agree. And this is another offensive, I suppose, situation as to why we keep getting stuck into the Prime Minister. He keeps telling us every chance that he gets when he's back here in Australia, it's all cost of living. But when he's overseas on the world stage, cost of living is the furthest thing from his mind.
1: He's just showboating to probably get himself a UN job when he's finished up as Prime Minister here. And he'll probably do a Jacinda Ardern and flee the country and go and live in the States.
0: Yeah, true. I've got to go. Good to talk to you, Dave-o.
1: Catch you, mate.
0: See you, mate. Bye-bye.
2: That is just an outrageous...
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7: Always telling it like it is with his take on politics and the stories making headlines. It's time to hear from New South Wales Independent, Mark Latham.
0: Good afternoon, Mark. How are you?
8: Thanks, Brent. Good to be with you.
0: You would have heard Davo on the phone. Gee, I think he represents what a lot of people are feeling at the moment about our Prime Minister being on the world stage, picking up his Global Citizen Award.
8: Well, I suppose so. The criticism of Albanese's failures about the economy and cost of living are valid, but, you know, Davo's off the deep end. It was some of his misstatements there in that Albanese never belonged to the Communist Party. And he was certainly not an active participant in the Fabian Society. So you can dislike the guy and his policies, but saying those things that are untrue weakens the argument, I bet.
0: Can I say to you, I have banged on about that many, many, many, many, many times. In fact, I've got a saved piece that I've got in my files here that every time someone raises it, I normally refer to it, but I didn't have time. So, yeah, you're right. Yeah.
8: Albanese was in the socialist left faction of the Labor Party. He believed in more government ownership, central economic planning, those things. I think that background, and he was a heavy critic of the Hawke-Keating economic reforms that turned out to be quite successful. So that economic background is the reason why his economic policies today have been such an abysmal failure. So that's the truth of the matter.
0: Whilst we're talking about him, let's talk about his trip in New York, telling the UN that post-1945 global order is no longer fit for purpose and that Australia wants to help build what replaces it. When Abba talks about Australia helping build a new global order, do you ever wonder what he's actually thinking about when he's saying these things?
8: No, I don't think he knows in that when has there ever been a rules-based global order that people follow? It certainly didn't happen in Vietnam. It didn't happen in Iraq. It's not happening in Iran now. It's not happening in the Ukraine. It doesn't happen with North Korea. The UN has shown itself to be completely ineffective in solving any problems around the globe, and you can throw in Gaza and the Middle East as well. So to say that it's failed post-1945, I'd ask, when did it ever succeed? The truth is, if you wanted to be honest at the UN, you'd say, look, every country puts its own interests first. Of course they do. Self-interest rules on the international stage, and Australia's interests, rightly or wrongly, are tied very closely to the United States, our closest defence partner. If we were ever attacked here at the bottom of the Asia Pacific, we'd be expecting the United States to come to our defence. That's all Albanese had to say. That's the reality of policies he supports. There is no new rules-based global order that can be created, mainly because the UN has become a bit of a joke and just a funnel for bureaucratic money and largesse. And every country looks after its own interests, as Australia does, and as we must into the future.
0: The AI hack, that's the biggest story, I suppose, in the news this week. The story's gone from an embarrassing cyber breach to a much bigger question about whether governments are ready for AI that can actually act on its own. This latest concern is that researchers have found evidence of the AI agents attempting to access several government and other databases. It took so long for, you know, the government to be advised. Do you think the Medicare hack's just shown us that AI regulations already behind the technology, Mark?
8: Well, I'm not too sure you can regulate these companies. Trump has said he wants these American companies not to have heavy regulation on them. And the truth is, I mentioned Australia's a close defence ally of the United States. The United States likes the capacity of AI to hack. Why? Not because of Medicare records in Australia, but because of China, Russia, North Korea, and the Middle East, Iran. I mean, the American system is promoting the hacking capacity of AI when it comes to security issues, intelligence and defence. So that's the basic truth. So if Albanese had a big worry about that particular hacking capacity, you'd be questioning our alliance with the United States, where, as a defence partner, we benefit from whatever intelligence the US gathers in that regard. Every hacking system now, or most of them, relies on AI. The one with Medicare is pretty interesting because it wasn't a human activity. It was non-human. It's in the machine. The machine took upon it itself, OpenAI, which runs the chat system, to do a research project on health in Australia and gathered a whole bunch of Medicare information it's gone nowhere. It didn't do anything with it. It couldn't do anything with it. It wasn't to pass it on to the Chinese or something else. So it's a lesson, I suppose, in, well, what if it's worse next time? What if the machine takes it upon itself to gather things? It's a massive breach of privacy, and pass it on to, I don't know, a journalist, a Julian Assange-type character. You know, the possibilities there are limitless. So the AI story is a bit more complicated than what we read in the newspapers, and there's a scare campaign out there about it that, you know, doomsday is the same people who pushed the climate change scare are saying that AI could destroy humankind. You know, the Skynet scenario from the Terminator, it gets into the nuclear codes or it spreads the virus. So there's a lot of exaggeration and hysteria out there, and I think it's going to take a while for government to work out what to really do.
0: Well, that's my next point. Are governments trying to regulate AI before they even know what this technology is going to become? I heard an expert say yesterday on one of the breakfast shows that the people that are working in AI today, they don't even know where AI is going to be in 18 to 24 months.
8: Yeah, it's a very dynamic, fluid technology, and your regulation today could be redundant in 3 months' time. That's certainly true. Albanese, I think, is in a state of panic. Why did he release this data breach over there in the United States? The government's known about it for a month. It happened back in the middle of the year. So there's a bit of politics being played. It sort of set a platform for Albanese's speech to the UN. You rightly say, not attended by anyone of any significance, but where he could promote all his social media bans and information restrictions, under 16s, the duty of care bill, blah, blah, blah. And now he's going to dive into AI regulation, which obviously the United States is not too keen on. And as a defence partner, you can be absolutely guaranteed, Brent, that the Pentagon is right now saying to the Australian Defence Establishment, if you want to regulate the AI, you won't be receiving all the intelligence we gather from the hacking, from countries, most notably China. So, you know, that's the reality. I don't think Albanese will do a hell of a lot in this space, and whatever he does, he doesn't know what he's doing.
0: Let's talk about New South Wales policing. There's a growing argument that the New South Wales police are being stretched so badly that frontline policing is being hollowed out. The latest figures being discussed show youth move-on orders have fallen from more than 10,000 in 2023 to about 6,000 last financial year, while searches of under-18s have also fallen sharply. Meanwhile, the latest BOSCAR data shows recorded crime overall has remained largely stable. So, Mark, are the New South Wales Police being given fewer resources and less freedom to actually police the streets, which is largely what people expect them to do?
8: Yeah, well, there's an argument there to say it's been a misallocation of resources. The police hierarchy are making the point behind the scenes that officers have been stationed in excessive numbers in the eastern suburbs because of the anti-Semitism scare that's out there. You know, if you go through Dover Heights, you'll see a whole bunch of police. There's not a lot to do. There's no attacks on the street. The multicultural minister, Steve Camper, said Sydney's not an anti-Semitic city, but we've got anti-Semitic policing in vast numbers in the eastern suburbs, when the argument is they should be crawling all over places like Marylands and Guildford in the western suburbs, where the Alamedines and other cocaine-driven crime gangs, organised crime gangs, are running amok with these drive-by shootings and home invasions popping off the wrong person. So, that's where the police should be reallocated. Policing is the distribution of resources to the latest crime hotspot, and MINS hasn't done that. MINS has basically got them in the wrong spot in excessive numbers. The other thing that's happened, Brent, the high water mark was 2020. The other thing that's collapsed completely and more than halved are the number of vehicle searches and in-person searches. And the police say that, if you search a vehicle, you search a person, you pick up a lot of intelligence. And if you're doing that in Marylands and Guildford, you've got a much better chance of breaking up these cocaine turf gangs than drinking coffee in Dover Heights.
0: Makes you...
8: No, it's not a good story.
0: No, it's not. No,
8: that's
0: not.
8: That's what the data shows. We debated it this week in Parliament, and quite frankly, the government had no answer to that argument.
0: Let's talk about Peter Vallandis. He's just been formally appointed executive chairman of the world of the NRL. And that obviously gives him an even more powerful position in rugby league. Can I ask you, has he effectively become the most powerful man in Australian sport with this appointment?
8: Well, he's left Racing New South Wales, where I tangled with him, and it's a chance for Racing, with the new administration there, to have a reset and be a bit more consultative and inclusive. But Peter Volandi did some good things in racing, I suppose the Everest race and the online bookmaker money are his shining achievements. But he moves on to rugby league, yeah, with a lot of power. But he's also got some runs on the board there. I'm a fan of the six again rule. I'm a fan of the club expansions. He wants to send the game global. That's a massive, massive ambition. I mean, very hard to break into the American market, as they've seen in Las Vegas. But there's a lot of work that can be done in the Pacific Islands to harness rugby league junior competitions and mine the talent there that's, tremendous. I was in Samoa not long ago, where so many of the great players come from, caught the plane over with Jerome Luai, and Samoa may win the forthcoming World Cup. So that's where the action is. I think it's overambitious to think rugby league can go into the United States market, but if you're talking the Pacific Islands, expansion in Australia, obviously strengthening the game in England, and perhaps even back in France, perhaps Japan, that might be realistic. Yeah, then Volandi's that rugby league has a lot to offer.
0: Let's talk, before I let you go, about the huge weekend for footy. It's both AFL, it's the final, and they've got the parade in Melbourne as we speak. I think it's just completed. And, of course, we've got two games in the NRL here. Your thoughts?
8: Well, if your team's hopeless like mine and get the wooden spoon, or like yours, Brent, that at least made the semis but got knocked out, I suppose we just all cheer for the underdogs, don't we? The Fremantle Dockers in the AFL.
0: Yeah.
8: Never won a comp, but sort of a bit of a joke back in the day. People made fun of them, but they've been the best team all year, minor premiers. So we'll all be cheering for Frio over Brisbane, who've won multiple flags in the last 2 years. So go Frio. And in the rugby league, we're cheering for the Dolphins, aren't we? Who've never won a flag.
0: I think if we're coming out of the Hunter, I've got to say we're cheering for the Knights.
8: The Knights, which is the fairy tale story. I mean, you've got to hand it to that coach, Holbrook, to take them from wooden spoon now to possibly a grand final and a premiership, playing a very attractive, successful type of footy, particularly on the edge with Ponga. Is Ponga the hardest bloke ever to tackle? He must have enormous hip strength, because one-on-one, no one can contain this bloke. So Kalyn Ponga is their great hope to beat the Panthers, which would be a huge upset. I'm going out there to cheer for the Knights on Sunday afternoon, and if they get to the grand final, I'll cheer for them again, I think, particularly if they're against the Roosters.
0: Wouldn't it be great to see a final of the Knights and the Dolphins?
8: Yeah, hopefully it's the underdog weekend. Frio,
0: yeah.
8: Knights, Dolphins.
0: Yeah, okay. All right, mate.
8: That we're cheering for. Will it happen? Penrith stands in our way, so that's the biggest concern.
0: And for your team, wooden spoon this year, grand final next year.
8: Yeah, well, that's the dream. Let's see how we go.
0: All right, have a good weekend.
8: You too.
0: See you, mate.
8: See you, Brent.
0: Bye-bye. Independent MP Mark Latham, that is the week that was.
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9: Chester Hill, road surface damage, southbound, Lane 1, Woodford Road, Warrawidgee Road. Lane Cove Tunnel, just past the exit westbound in Lane 1, heading towards North Ryde, a broken down car. Every minute of every day, a child is admitted to hospital. 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I'm Jeff Wallace, and today's traffic on 2SM, 1269.
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5: I just got a bit confused.
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5: I thought we were just about to go to the newsroom, but we're not. Silly me. Oh, dear. It is Friday. I was just looking up on my computer comments about Anthony Albanese. I said that it had been said so many times that, you know, Anthony Albanese, he's a communist. Well, despite occasional claims, it's not accurate to label the Prime Minister as a communist. Maybe we'll go over that in the next hour. If you'd like to have your say, we invite you to pick up the phone and give us a call if you would. 13 12 69 is our telephone number. You can still send in your emails. We talked about it's National One Hit Wonder Day, so we wanted you to send emails about one hits. I forget who it was. Someone sent in this one here.
7: What's

0: remember that.
1: I've got an email here. I'm trying to find it. Anyway, shut up at your face. Joe Dolce. Oh, we go back to the early 80s for that, I think, when Joe Dolce had a hit with Shut Up at Your Face. It was the only hit he had. There was another one. I've run out of time. We've got to go back to the newsroom. We'll play it next. Do you remember Day Trip to Bangor? Do you remember that song, Day Trip to Bangor? That's been nominated as well. We must go back to the newsroom next for a quick news update.
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3: Wiley Parker, broken down truck, southbound lane 3, King George's Road approaching the boulevard. Gaimea, lights in the flash, Kingsway, Hawthorne Road, Strathfield, Centenary Drive, broken down truck, northbound lane 1 approaching, Waroona Road. 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
7: Want in on the footy finals action, but not sure where to start? 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
5: Good afternoon, I'm Tasava Brown. The federal government is pursuing strong safeguards to ensure Australia is protected from foreign artificial intelligence companies. The Albanese government will look at changing Australian laws to pursue criminal charges against OpenAI, with a task force undertaking a rapid review of the latest hack by one of its AI agents. Anthony Albanese has called for tougher AI guardrails during his UN General Assembly speech as he looks to wrap up his US trip in New York. While the Nationals leader, Matt Canavan, has accused OpenAI and other tech companies of blackmailing Australia into weakening its copyright laws. Tributes are flowing after a police officer was killed after a marked vehicle crashed into a tree at Redfern in Sydney. 20-year-old female constable Mia Lay was in the passenger seat while the car was travelling under lights and sirens to an incident. She had served with the force for 16 months and a male constable who was the driver has been taken to hospital in a stable condition. Police Minister Yasmin Cutley says she was destined for a wonderful career.
6: We ask so much of our police. And I often say it's a job like no other, but to not go home, to lose one of our precious police, is a very, very sad and dark day. On behalf of the government, I want to express our deepest condolences to Mia's, her parents, her siblings, her family.
5: Union members at the Australian Energy Market Operator are threatening industrial action. They're calling for substantial annual pay rises, as well as the option of a four-day working week with the same pay and same hours, and protections from AI. Proposed industrial action starting next week includes a ban on attending internal meetings. Tech jobs are in the firing line as banks double down on offshoring and restructuring. ANZ is the latest lender to slash roles across its IT division across Australia and New Zealand. More than 400 roles will be affected by the restructure, with more than 100 workers expected to be made redundant. The double murder trial of Beau Lamar Condon has heard from a friend of the alleged killer. Friend Shay Davidson told the court how he guilt-tripped her into letting him send a text from her phone, faking a cancer diagnosis to try to win back his ex-boyfriend, Jesse Baird. Former police officer Lamar Condon has pleaded not guilty to murdering Mr. Baird and Luke Davies in Sydney. Chinese leader Xi Jinping has held productive talks with US President Donald Trump, with negotiations progressing on avoiding conflict between the two superpowers. President Trump has presented China's Xi Jinping with a large statue of a bald eagle as a gift, declaring the pair have never gotten along better. The leaders have met for talks at the White House before a state dinner at the presidential mansion. Xi's peace proposals include improving dialogue between the US and Chinese militaries during times of crisis and inviting 100,000 Americans to China for student exchanges. The RBA is weighing up another rate rise, possibly multiple rate rises, by before the end of the year. New research has revealed just one interest rate rise can affect home ownership for more than a decade. In sport, the Queensland Heartland Bid is vying for the NRL's 20th licence. It spans the Darling Downs, southwest Queensland and central Queensland. The NRL is expected to announce its 20th team by Christmas, with entry expected in 2029. Canberra's Tom Starling is joining St Helens on a long-term deal and is set to leave the Raiders immediately. He will ink a three-year contract despite having a year left on his current NRL deal. Starling will link up with Kevin Walters, who has also secured the services of Sean O'Sullivan on a one-year deal from next season. Lachie Neal has been booed by Fremantle spectators during the AFL Grand Final Parade as he made his way around the parade circuit. Neal will play this weekend after having his one-game ban downgraded to a fine, while Chris Fagan will again wait until after the AFL Grand Final to confirm his future. Cricket Australia's chairman Mike Baird has knocked back a senior ICC role. He will instead prioritise relationships in the Big Bash League amid the looming privatisation. To finance, the All Ords is down 50 points and one Aussie dollar is buying 70.13 US cents. 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Partly cloudy with a chance of a thunderstorm and northeasterly winds. Mostly sunny tomorrow with temperatures ranging from 17 to 29 in the city, 13 to 35 in the west. Looking further ahead, showers on Sunday and Monday, partly cloudy on Tuesday. At the moment in the city it's 23 degrees, in Bankstown 29 and in Richmond 30. That's the latest 2SM News. I'm Tasava Brown.

0: It's time to look into what's making the news and for you to have your say on the things that matter. Afternoons with Brent Bultitude. Call 13 12 69.
1: Good afternoon, and look, thank you for your company this afternoon. Nice to have you with us, last hour of the show. Your calls, we've got plenty of time now for you to ring, have your say. 13 12 69 is the telephone number. I've got lots of emails to get through. We've been talking about all sorts of different things this afternoon, one-hit wonders. Where do I start? Let's start from the beginning. Gosh, there's lots. Peter says, classical gas. Mason Williams, classical gas as a one-hit wonder. There's a birthday call that came through from reception. I was hoping you might be able to give two happy birthdays to 91st birthday call-outs to our darling mother, Edna Arthur. Edna Arthur of Kyber in Newcastle. Apparently she listens to 2HD, the Newcastle radio station, has listened to 2HD for years. She lived at Kyber for 70 years. Kyber, it's pronounced, Brent. Kyber. Kyber. She's lived at Kyber for 70 years and listens to Richard's morning program. She also goes to bed each night listening to Sherilyn's talkback program. But Mum does not call in herself because she's totally blind and lost her vision over 13 years ago. Well, we'll give you a call as well. So I suppose you'll get a breakfast call, a night call, and an afternoon call. Edna Arthur of Cahiba in Newcastle, 91 today. Or actually, I believe the 91st birthday happens tomorrow, officially tomorrow. So Edna, happy birthday from all of the crew here at the Super Radio Network, 2HD in particular. So I can tick that one off. This is Ewan. Ewan says, my favourite one who wonder is I Like Electric Motors by Patrick D. Martin in 1979. He said, I'm surprised some of the electric vehicle manufacturers haven't used the song. Gary says, I think Gary rang and told us about the Falling Down song in that movie with Michael Douglas. This is Roscoe. Roscoe says, the day we went to Bangor. It's a quirky one. It is. It's a very quirky one. The day we went to Bangor. Have I got a little bit of that? Hang on a tick. I think I do.

0: There you go. Ah, goodness me. I think that's the Fiddler's Dram, the day we went to Bangor. Good on you, Roscoe. Well done. Stuart says The Knack. My Sharona. Yeah, I thought that would be a popular one. Action Patios. This is Mark. He says, Soul Asylum. It's a cracker. Runaway Train by Soul Asylum. Runaway Train by Soul Asylum. Tommy says, on Michael Douglas in Romancing the Stone, do you remember the scene where he and Kathleen Turner knocked on the door of a drug smuggler? He wasn't going to help them, but when he found out she was the romance novelist Joan Wilder, he said, Joan Wilder, the novelist? Oh, I've read all your books. Tommy, I don't remember that. It was a long, long time ago. I remember, here's just a side note, as I said, it was a long time ago. I believe it was 84 or something like that. I was working in Canberra, and the radio station I was working for had the movie premiere. They were a big deal in those days. And all of the announcers had to get dressed up in caricature, I suppose. So we all had to go out and get dressed up in characters of Romancing the Stone. I remember that. Greg's, there you go, it was Greg. I found your email, Greg. Greg nominated his favourite as what I played just before the news, Shut Up Your Face from 1981, Joe Dolce. Can I take you back again to 1981? 2SM. 2SM, 1981. It was McRae and the Hon Nick Jones. They were the breakfast team. God, weren't they a success? I mean, Ian McRae and the Hon Nick Jones on 2SM. 1981, and they were playing Joe Dolce, Shut Up Your Face. God, they were funny, that pair. They were so successful as a breakfast team. They really were. Kevin Wilson says, further to Albo winning the big award in the US, you should know that no other than Kay Rudd was on the selection panel. Kay Rudd was on the selection panel, he said. Well, I suppose, Kevin, do you remember at one stage there, Wayne Swan was nominated for the world's greatest treasurer, wasn't he? Remember when he was the treasurer and Julia Gillard was the prime minister? Wayne Swan got the award on the world stage for the world's greatest treasurer. So if it's good enough for Wayne Swan to be nominated as the world's greatest treasurer, obviously it's good enough for Albanese to be nominated, you know, world citizen or whatever it was. Sean says, a couple of one-hit wonders. I'm Too Sexy, by Right Said Fred. And Don't Worry, Be Happy by Bobby McFerrin. Yeah, they're good. And what did he say? I'd add Achy Breaky Heart, but you might play it. Achy Breaky Heart. Ralph. Ralph says, wow, Albo, one of the most substandard, inferior prime ministers this country has seen is only interested in the pursuit of fame, praise and public recognition. But when it comes to running the country, he's a joke. He's a joke. We should ask how much this trip is costing taxpayers. He couldn't run an outhouse, he says. He couldn't run an outhouse. All right, Julie's been waiting a long, long time. In fact, Julie, how long have you been waiting? You've been waiting a long time, so we'll take Julie's call. Hello, Julie.
1: Oh, hi, Brent. I just wanted to say Albanese should have got the global dictatorship of the award for the New World Order, for the United Nations, because it's a new economic international order or, you know, the world dictatorship that they're doing. That's what we're living under. It's old news. They've been trying to achieve it for 70 years. Everybody knows about it. It used to be a conspiracy theory. And there's a book written about him, how he's advanced the communist agenda for the New World Order. And it's based on the archives at university and his life.
0: Yeah. Hang on, Julie. I've got to say this. I've said it before. I'll say it again. Despite the occasional claims, Julie, it is not accurate to label the Prime Minister Anthony Albanese as a communist, Julie.
1: I didn't say he's a communist. I said there's a book written about him.
0: Yeah.
1: And I said he's advanced the communist agenda, which is a new world order that they all have. All Liberal, Labor and Greens, this is what the New World Order is. It's on the United Nations website. It's a new economic international order. It's no secret.
0: But Julie, the United Nations is increasingly becoming, like the ACCC here, is it not, a toothless tiger?
1: No, it's a de facto world government. All our legislation has to add up to United Nations Human Rights Scrutiny Act 2011.
0: The United Nations couldn't do a damn thing about the Middle East. I mean, the United Nations couldn't step forward and put an end to the conflict in the Middle East.
1: Yes, but it's the elite that run the United Nations that are pushing this new world order of poverty and globalisation that is destroying country sovereignty. And they've overridden our constitution with their treaties. And it's what's going to happen. The new world order is going to be, Albanese is going to be kicked out, the three parties. And we'll be getting our country back, our sovereignty back, and we'll be putting in constitutional government where they actually comply with the constitution and we can restore our federation and our country.
0: Okay. All right, Julie. Have a nice afternoon. I've just got... don't bother. Trevor, good afternoon.
2: Hello, Brett.
0: How are you, Trevor?
2: I'm all right. How are you?
0: I'm all right. Just what have I got here? Lewis has put up the book, claims that Anthony Albanese has historical and ongoing alignments with groups like the former Communist Party of Australia, CPA, and the Search Foundation, dating back to his university days in Sydney. Look, while he was involved in a left-wing activism during his student years, there's no evidence, absolutely no evidence whatsoever, that he's ever been a member of the Communist Party or embraced communist ideology. I mean, it just annoys me when people say, you know, he's a communist, he's, you know. Albanese participated in student protests and left-leaning causes at the University of Sydney. He even spoke at forums connected to the Communist Party's publication Tribune in the early 1990s. But such involvement was common among progressive activists at the time, and it doesn't indicate allegiance to communist principles. I know the New Zealand author of that book. His name is Trevor Loudon, L-O-U-D-O-N. He has suggested links between Albanese and organisations like the Search Foundation to argue a long-term communist alignment, but he's been trying to do that for years. But these claims have been widely challenged and fact-checked as misleading. A false Wikipedia edit even claimed that Anthony Albanese once headed the University of Sydney Communist Party, a statement that was later clarified, confirmed as false. Throughout his political career, the Prime Minister has consistently identified with the Australian Labor Party, a centre-left social democratic party. His policies and decisions reflect mainstream social democratic values, not communist ideology. In short, calling Albo a communist is a gross oversimplification. Trevor, I had to say that. I'd say it all the time when people ring up and say, oh, he's a communist, that bloke.
2: Yeah, well, I might be a communist too.
0: Now, you want to talk about one-hit wonders.
2: Yeah, Tiny Tim.
0: Tiny Tim.
2: Tiptoes through the tulips.
0: Trevor, are you ready for this? How long since you've heard it, Trevor?
2: About 40 years.
0: You ready, Trevor?
2: Yeah.
0: Here we go.
3: Tiptoe through the window, by the window, that is where I'll become. Tiptoe through the tulip with me.
0: Oh, Trevor's gone.
3: Tiptoe from the garden, by the garden,

0: There you go. I played it in its entirety for Trevor. I think Trevor went to listen to it on the radio. So there you go, Trevor. You haven't heard it in 40 years. I hope you heard it in its entirety this afternoon. 40 years later for you, Tiny Tim and Tiptoe Through the Tulips. What a strange man he was. What a strange man he was. That was his one-hit wonder. It's 20 past two. We will take a break here.
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2: M4 Greystones, a crash off to one side. It was in lane 3 westbound, approaching Beresford Road. All lanes now open, but delays back to Granville, outbound for the M4. A crash M7 Eastern Creek, southbound, just past the M4 in lane 1. 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Let's ask traffic on 2SM 1269.
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0: Another story, new research shows that rising climate anxiety and environmental awareness are increasingly shaping how younger generations in Australia approach their personal finances and banking choices. Nearly three quarters of Gen Z and millennial Australians feel anxious about future environmental issues. Lewis, Gen Z, what's that age group? Millennial. Can you find that? I always get confused. I think millennials to 45 or something like that. So nearly three quarters of Gen Z and millennial Australians are feeling anxious about future environmental issues. A vast majority of young Australians want their savings and investments to support positive social and environmental change. The studies highlight a noticeable gap between consumers wanting sustainable banking and actually knowing where their financial institutions invest funds. Financial institutions are introducing specialised impact products to help customers align their savings with sustainability goals. Recent surveys commissioned by Bank Australia indicate that 83% of young Australians report extreme weather events make environmental issues feel immediate and personal. Really? Gen Z. What is Gen Z's 1997 to 2012? That is Gen Z, 1997 to 2012. There you go. So ages 14 to 29. That's Gen Z, and millennials, I think, are after that. Yeah. What time is it? Let me see. We've got to go back to the newsroom very shortly. D says on the emails, overseas Albo. What did I think about Albanese getting a so-called global award? Answer, absolutely beyond disgusting, says Dee. How can Albo, who lied not only before elections, but also lies after elections, get a so-called global award? And how dare one of my employees, yes, one of my employees, give $60 million to a war that's not even ours and that Australia must keep out of? Well, many people disagree with that. Many people feel as though it's money well spent. I doubt a more right-wing lesser would get this award. Anyway, Dee's not happy that Albo got the award. Still, the one-hit wonder songs keep coming in. We'll come back to that. And in the last half hour, we will do the quiz, give you the chance to score yourself some nice prizes this afternoon as well.
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2: M4 Greystones, two separate crashes. A westbound crash off in the breakdown lane at the Beresford Road overpass, delays back to Granville. And an eastbound crash at the Beresford Road overpass in lane 3, delays back towards Prospect. 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I'm Jeff Wallace. That's our traffic on 2SM 1269.
12: G'day, this is Tim Webster. I'm pleased to say Dave Cochran every morning from 5am are looking after things while I have a little short break, while we all do actually. So I'll be back on Tuesday, take your calls and keep you up to date with everything that's happening around this great country of ours. Tim Webster at 2SM next week. 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
20: Hey, young officer who died in a crash during a pursuit in inner Sydney had only been in the force for 16 months. Mia Lay was responding to a car theft in Glebe under lights and sirens in Redfern when it happened. The 20-year-old was in the passenger seat and died instantly when the marked patrol vehicle she was travelling in collided with a tree. New South Wales Premier Chris Minns says her family and police family are grieving today.
21: She was a serving New South Wales police officer of distinction. She was respected by her colleagues. She'll be missed by many, and she was doing her duty for our state. We're eternally grateful.
20: The New South Wales government is strengthening rental laws, once again set to come into effect in early 2027. Those looking for a home no longer have to provide passport and driver's licence details on every rental application they fill out. Instead, potential renters will only have to provide those details just before they sign a new lease. Minister for Better Regulation and Fair Trading, Annalise Chantabong, says landlords and agents will also have to disclose if photographs of the property have been digitally altered or AI generated.
22: We have seen a number of advertisements that have actually used AI, which of course misleads the renter. The house is bigger than it actually is. It's probably in a better shape than it actually is. And that's why having truth in advertising in the property market is so important for the New South Wales government, and to support renters to make sure that they are not being misled and they understand the property they are actually applying to rent.
20: Angus Taylor has hit out to the Prime Minister for his trip to the United Nations, coinciding with a surge in fuel prices at home. The opposition leader thinks the Prime Minister should be at home trying to lower fuel prices rather than swanning around New York. The coalition is calling for a fuel price shield as experts warn Australian diesel prices could surge above $3 a litre amid concerns Donald Trump could cut off US diesel exports. The Prime Minister, Anthony Albanese, has called for tougher AI guardrails during his UN General Assembly speech, with the Australian government also looking at law changes to press charges against OpenAI over its hack on Medicare. In sport, the Rabbitohs are preparing to lose their star, with Latrell Mitchell heading to the market on November 1. The Perth Bears are potentially keen to match his $1.1 million a season deal, while other clubs also circle. The Roosters are gearing up to take on the Dolphins tonight in a preliminary final showdown. A place in the NRL Grand Final is on the line. Adelaide defender Jordan Butts is heading to Victoria, expected to sign with the Western Bulldogs as early as next week. Butts has played his last game for the Crows. To finance, the All Ords is down 57 points at 88.40. One Aussie dollar is buying 70.13 US cents. 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Mostly sunny with a chance of a thunderstorm and northeasterly winds. Mostly sunny tomorrow with temperatures ranging from 17 to 29 degrees in the city, 13 to 35 in the west. Looking further ahead, showers on Sunday and Monday, partly cloudy on Tuesday. At the moment in the city, it's 24 degrees, Bankstown 28, Richmond 31. That's the latest 2SM News. I'm Tasava Brown.

Uh-oh. No, not you again. That was a great song from Australian Crawl. We were talking about, you know, I know it's been talked about all week, about the entertainment at the NRL final, and someone will turn up. They will. You can bet your bottom dollar, but Australian Crawl will be a great band as well. So many great, great bands that we produce here in Australia at that particular time. That's just another example. Australian Crawl, Oh No, Not You Again. We're still talking about the One-Hit Wonders. I've got a great one here. Dave, g'day, Dave. Dave said, we were talking about, if we go back to the 70s and the 80s, the early 80s, and we talk about 2SM, and we talk about the success of The Breakfast Show with Ian McRae and the Hot Nick Jones. We mentioned that this afternoon. They were really clever, very funny. MacArthur Park, he said, is a good one. And then he said, the Lady Di song from the Honourable Hon Nick Jones. The Hon Nick Jones. I don't think there's too much honourable there, but certainly the Hon Nick Jones. Look, I won't play this in its entirety, but if you were in Sydney in the 70s and the early 80s, you were probably listening to 2SM Breakfast Show with Ian McRae and the Hon Nick Jones. Do you remember this? The Ballad of Lady Di.

0: That's enough. That's enough. It goes on. It goes on. It really does. It was fun, though. I mean, it was great. Memories. Thank you for that, Dave. Nice memories. All right, a couple of other emails. What have we got? Reg says, you may disagree, but I actually think the $60 million going to Ukraine is a good idea. What I don't support is $150 million for Bowen's COP31 expenses. No, Reg, I agree with you 100% there, honestly. Or the extra money wasted on more public servants. I agree. So we've got a tick and a tick. Or billions spent to clear forests for green ideology. He said the waste is amazing. Yes, it is, Reg. The waste is amazing. And what's even more amazing, Reg, is they get away with it. They do. Pete says, Re Abbo's Global Citizen Award. I want to know what morons voted for him. There were, surely were no Aussies in the group that were voting for him. You're probably right. Andrew says, couldn't agree more with your sentiments about the PM. Talk about looking foolish, telling other nations how to run the new order with all the issues and problems here at home. Give us a break, he says. Well, Albo's been in New York pitching Australia for a seat on the United Nations Security Council, and just to be clear, this isn't a permanent seat. No, it's not a permanent seat. Australia is chasing a 2-year non-permanent seat. And it's for 2029 and 2030. If Australia wins the election in 2028, we'll get a place at the table for 2 years. If Albo wins, I suppose. But watch the footage of Albo's big UN speech and look around the room. This isn't exactly a packed house of thousands of world leaders hanging on every word that Albo's got to say. And that raises an interesting question for me anyway. How much influence does Australia really have in this place? The Prime Minister talks about Australia helping to shape the global order, tackling climate change, regulating artificial intelligence, and defending international rules. Now, they're big issues. They are big issues, but there's a difference between talking about global leadership and actually having the power to deliver it. And perhaps that's the real question for this UN campaign. Is Australia getting a seat at the table because we have genuine influence or because we simply want to be sitting at the table? Anyway, we'll wait and see. We'll wait and see what happens. But the amount of money that has been spent on it is just unbelievable, is it not? Quick one from John. He wants to have a one-hit wonder. Go for your life, John.
1: Yeah, g'day, Brent. Bob Welsh, Ebony Eyes.
0: Great song.
1: The song was great. The song was great, but the girl in the film clip was even better.
0: Yeah, very, very, very true.
1: She was beautiful. There's another band I thought of as well while I was waiting, and they were called Promises, and they had a song called Baby It's You.
0: Oh, yeah, great, and, great. Remember?
1: And she was just as good as the song, too.
0: Very true, very true. All right, mate, good to talk to you, John. Have a good weekend.
1: See you, buddy.
0: I've been watching the monitor in my studio here, and the ABC News has got lots of pictures. They've been running over and over and over and over and over again, the Trump-Xi Jinping visitation. Could you find a bloke that's more... What's the word? What's the opposite to animated? Come on, Lewis, you're the wordsmith. What's the word opposite to animated? Unanimated? Inanimated? Inanimate. I mean, talk about Gigi. He never smiles. He just doesn't smile. Drab. Drab. That's a good word. We were looking for comedians. Jimmy Carr, the guy that wears the three-piece suit, he's a bit rude. He swears a bit, but he can be very funny, Jimmy Carr. He's intelligent funny. I mean, you could put Xi Jinping in a room with Jimmy Carr and he still wouldn't smile. He'd sit there with that stone-cold look on his face. It is funny to see the two of them together, isn't it? I'm sure you'll see plenty of pictures over the weekend. We're about to take a break. We'll come back and we're going to do, because it's Michael Douglas's birthday today, we're going to do the quiz. It is a Michael Douglas-themed quiz. Okay? Let's take a break.
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3: M4 Greystanes, heavy both ways past Barrister Road after earlier crashes on either side of the road. All lanes are open, but traffic is heavy. And a multi-car crash at Reesby, Canterbury Road, Milperra Road at the River Road. 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I'm Jeff Wallace. 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
0: Time for the afternoon quiz. It's Michael Douglas's birthday. We have a Michael Douglas-themed quiz, if I can find it, because I wrote the questions myself. Because Melissa's not here, but Lewis is. He's here for the next 2 weeks, so don't be rude when you ring up. He's doing a fine job, he is. Our Michael Douglas quiz. This is question one. Before Michael Douglas became a major film star, which long-running television series made him widely known? Before Michael Douglas became a major film star? Or if my mother was asking the question, she would say, before Michael Douglas became a major film star. Which long-running television series made him widely known? What was the name of the TV series? It was really great. It was really good. If you know, 131269 is the telephone number you dial if you'd like to be part of the quiz this afternoon. I can promise you there are hints. And look, it's not... too difficult. In reference to our One Hit Wonder theme, because it is National One Hit Wonder Day, could I say to you that I did some research to find out what was the biggest selling One Hit Wonder of all time, right? What's the biggest selling One Hit Wonder of all time? And do you know what it is? It's Spirit in the Sky by Norman Greenbaum. That is it. That is the biggest selling one-hit wonder Spirit in the Sky by Norman Greenbaum, released in 1969. It was a huge hit in 1970. In Australia, it reached number one. In the UK, in Canada, it got to number three in the United States. It sold more than 2 million copies worldwide. So apparently that's the biggest one-hit wonder. But there's a very good alternative. It had enormous streaming popularity because this is the new world, isn't it? And it had enormous streaming popularity. On Spotify alone, it has had 603 million streams. Do you know what it is? You'd never guess it in a month of Sundays, as my dad used to say. It's this. Do you remember the movie Flashdance and Michael Cimbello? He had a hit with Maniac. I'll play a little bit of this.

0: Do you remember that? Of course you would. Absolutely. She's a Maniac. Huge number one hit from Michael Cimbello. Let's do the quiz. See if we can find ourselves a winner. I have put all of the information, tabulated all of the information, all of the phone calls, all of the emails, and we've got our top 10 of one-hit wonders. I hope we get time to tell you what they are. Let's go to Jason. Hello, Jason. How are you, mate?
1: Yeah, good. Yourself?
0: Not too bad. Question number one. Let me just go to my Michael Douglas quiz. What was the name of the TV series that Michael Douglas cut his teeth in?
1: The Streets of San Francisco.
0: You got it in one. Michael Douglas won his Best Actor Oscar for playing which fictional Wall Street corporate raider?
1: Wolves of Wall Street.
0: Nah. Sorry, matey. Have a good weekend. See ya. Hello, Kerry.
2: Hi, how you going?
0: Good, mate. Do you know the name of his character?
2: I think it's Gordon Gekko.
0: You got it. Yeah, the movie was Wall Street. Michael Douglas won his first Academy Award as a producer rather than an actor. What was the film he produced?
2: One Flew Over the Cuckoo's Nest.
0: You're doing well. What a great movie. Michael Douglas and Catherine Zeta-Jones have the same birthday. How many years apart are they? Would you like a hint?
2: Yeah, I might need one there.
0: Is it 20? Is it

0: his character?
1: I think it's Gordon Gekko.
0: You got it, yeah. The movie was Wall Street. Michael Douglas won his first Academy Award as a producer rather than an actor. What was the film he produced?
1: One Flew Over the Cuckoo's Nest.
0: You're doing well. What a great movie. Michael Douglas and Catherine Zeta-Jones have the same birthday. How many years apart are they? Would you like a hint?
1: Yeah, I might need one there.
0: Is it 20? Is it 25? Or is it 30?
1: 25.
0: You got it, yes. 25 is right. So that's question four. Question five is Michael Douglas, as we know, played Gordon Gekko in Wall Street. What was Gekko's famous three-word philosophy about money?
1: Greed is good.
0: Kerry, you've won. Well done, buddy. I'll put you through to Lewis. He'll take your details. Kerry Online 2 has won, Lewis. Let's quickly look at our top 10 for International One Hit Wonder Day. Let me see. International One Hit Wonder Day. Number 1, Spirit in the Sky. Number 2, Maniac by Michael Cimbello. A little bit of the song we just played. Mickey, Tony Basil. Your Woman by Whitetown came in. Who else have we got? I know we've got the Buggles, 99 Luff Balloons, Soft Cell, there you go, that's another one, Tainted Love, Men Without Hats, The Safety Dance, Right Said Fred, I'm Too Sexy, and the Buggles. Yeah, it had to be the Buggles. Video killed the radio star. That was a bit of fun. It was just something different, wasn't it? With all the doom and gloom in the world at the moment, we did International One Hit Wonder Day. And also, I got to play a little bit of Led Zeppelin on the radio. Have a good weekend. That's us down and dusted. Thank you for your participation in the show this afternoon, your phone calls and your emails. I really do appreciate it. I think we tried to read out as many as we possibly could. Have a great weekend. Weather's going to be pretty good Saturday, not too bad Sunday. Bit of rain, but we do need the rain, don't we? So look after yourself if you're driving on the roads. As we always say, stay safe.

0: SFM, Sydney traffic.
1: Brisbane eastbound crash, Canterbury Road just past Elias River Road. There are delays back towards Edgar Street. While the park are breaking down trucks southbound King George's Road approaching the boulevard, taking out lane 3. The 2026 Toyota AFL Grand Final is here. Can Fremantle claim their first premiership? Or will Brisbane go back to back to back? Watch live and free Saturday from 1:30 p.m. on 7 and 7 Plus. I'm Jeff Wallace. That's our traffic on 2SM 1260.
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3: Good afternoon, I'm Tassava Brown. Tributes are pouring in after female police officer 20-year-old Mia Leigh died in Sydney. The police vehicle she was a passenger in crashed into a tree at Redfern under lights and sirens. New South Wales Police Commissioner Mal Lanyon says a critical incident investigation is underway.
4: Today is a terribly difficult day. We are here, we will support each other. As police officers, we understand the risk of what we do. We put our lives in the way for the safety of the community, to prevent crime and to make sure the community is safe. Terribly, on some of those days, some police officers pay the ultimate sacrifice.
3: The Australian government is looking at pressing charges against OpenAI through law reforms, with the Prime Minister demanding tougher AI guardrails during his UN General Assembly speech. OpenAI's hack of Medicare has been raised in New York, with the Prime Minister saying it's the reason his government is leading the way in creating guardrails for artificial intelligence. The Prime Minister has expressed his disappointment during a call with the OpenAI boss, Sam Altman, and says we need to act fast.
5: AI can improve lives, boost growth and productivity, provide revolutionary breakthroughs in healthcare and other fields. But leaders of AI companies themselves have warned of the potential risks to allow frontier AI to develop too fast without guardrails.
3: Some economists now see a rising risk of a recession in Australia. It comes amid predicted back-to-back interest rate hikes from the Reserve Bank. The case to hike the cash rate this month is very strong, with a follow-up hike also tipped in November. Motorists are being encouraged to stay safe and alert on our roads this weekend. With school holidays getting underway, thousands are flocking to the airport and along the highways across the city. Transport for New South Wales Coordinator General Howard Collins says the next 24 hours will see major movement across the state.
6: This weekend is our first of our school holidays bump out weekend, where everyone leaves Sydney and heads north, south and west, or to the airport. So expect lots of traffic over the weekend, particularly around the Sydney Airport precinct, but also on the roads as you head out. And make sure you're doing it safe. Check your vehicle, check you've got everyone in the car, and also take some breaks.
3: Virgin and Air New Zealand have applied to the Australian Competition and Consumer Commission to work more closely together. Under the proposed new arrangement, Virgin Australia will put its code on Air Zealand, Trans-Tasman and connecting domestic flights. A person has been found dead at a property in Brisbane's inner suburbs at Kangaroo Point. Investigations are continuing. And the Star Entertainment Group Sydney Casino licence has been suspended. The New South Wales Independent Casino Commission has extended the term of the casino manager, Nick Wicks, to June 30 next year. He will keep holding the licence on the Star's behalf. In sport, NRL Executive Chairman Peter Volandis has teased a pre-game surprise for the NRL Grand Final. Volandis has hinted that this year's NRL pre-game may feature a major act after talks fell through with Tones and I, while Volandis has signalled an intent to go to 20 teams as soon as 2029 in the competition. Lachie Neale will take the field as the Brisbane Lions chase three-peat premiership history this weekend in the AFL Grand Final. Neale has copped some pretty intense boos from spectators during the Grand Final parade after his one-game ban for striking was downgraded to a $10,000 fine, enabling him to play. Carlton's Hudson O'Keefe has requested a trade to the Western Bulldogs. He is out of contract at the season's end. While the West Coast is keen to secure the services of Jack Viney, Viney has met with the Eagles and Bombers years and has recently been battling injury. In Formula One, Lewis Hamilton hopes the season can still end at the two scheduled rounds in Qatar and Abu Dhabi. The finale remains in some doubt due to the lingering Middle East conflict. Turning to finance, the All Ordinaries is down 61 points at 88.37, and one Australian dollar is currently buying 70.15 US cents. 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Mostly sunny with a chance of a thunderstorm and northeasterly winds. Mostly sunny tomorrow with temperatures ranging from 17 to 29 degrees in the city, 13 to 35 in the west. Looking further ahead, showers on Sunday and Monday, partly cloudy on Tuesday. At the moment in the city, it's 24 degrees, Bankstown 28, Richmond 31. That's the latest 2SM News. I'm Tasava Brown.
7: The grand final is but a win away.
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9: with a dummy, links up with Cobbo. Cobbo down the touchline, kicks, the hammer tries to get it. Spindler's forward. They're going to score anyway through Hervey. Here come the Dolphins.
7: On Sunday, can the Knights survive one more joust?
11: Here goes Dom Young down the outside. He's got plenty of support. He throws the gun, he goes himself. Too quick, Dom Young.
7: Or will the Panthers feel like they're back just where they belong?
12: It is very hard to comprehend, but the Panthers have done it again.
13: Off he goes, Schumacher on the bounce, nice pick up by Tolo. He's got a grubber.

0: Good afternoon, everybody. Welcome aboard. Nice to have you with us here on Talkin' Sport. 13 12 69, that open line number to come aboard, join us, and have your say today. The top's in. Brodie Papworth, the guru's back in today. Looking forward to his thoughts ahead of, well, the second last week of the Premiership in so many respects. And Graeme Hughes, and we're here right through up until 6 o'clock later on this afternoon. What a weekend, folks. 13 12 69, as I said. You know, I guess in the NRL, who makes it through to the decider? And in the AFL, well, a three-peat, or does Fremantle break a duck? Looking forward to your thoughts throughout. Afternoon, guys.
1: Afternoon, all.
2: G'day, guys. How are you going?
3: How's things? I love Fridays.
2: I'm happy and sad. I'm happy because the footy's going to be fantastic this weekend, but then I'm sad because it's not long before there's no footy left.
3: It's over.
0: Oh, there is footy. There's a World Cup.
2: Oh, there'll be a World Cup. Yes, that's right.
0: So okay. You only have to wait for a week and a half or two. That's about it.
2: I'm happy then. Only happy.
0: Looking forward to that. There's a bit of cricket on. There's a bit of, interstate cricket on as well. But we're not going all that well in New South Wales.
3: There's international cricket overnight and a state game. Remember when it was on the Mercantile Mutual Cup, and it was a big deal. It used to be on free-to-air television, and not anymore. You've got to actually... It's hard to get, but anyway. The Blues playing the Vics in a bit of trouble, 4 for 80-odd.
0: Yeah, and the Aussies, of course, overnight were chasing 292 against South Africa.
3: 60 or 70 too many.
0: They were at one stage none for 90.
3: I watched...
0: Yeah, and that was after Marsh and Head had put on that in just 10 overs. And Marsh had, in the first 5 overs, hit 5 sixes. And then they just collapsed.
3: Look, I was watching, though, 1 for 130-odd. Cooper Connolly going along beautifully, run a ball almost 38-odd, not out. And he just went the slog, skied one, got out, and they throw their wickets away more than I ever remember.
0: And, of course, we should mention the President's Cup.
3: Aha! 3-2.
0: Yeah.
3: The Yanks are up. Sort of, that's a reasonable score. I don't think anyone expected us to be beating the Americans, but...
0: Well, they nearly did. Minwoo Lee and
3: Sung Jae-im,
0: they led for a long time on the back nine, got beat one under.
3: One up.
0: One up
3: the
0: by
3: Americans, Scheffler and Burns.
0: Yeah, Scotty Scheffler. Unbelievable.
3: Yeah. Matsuyama, our Japanese friends. Hisatsune and Matsuyama, 3-1 over Cameron Young and Xander Schauffele. Foxy and Scotty got dusted, 3-2 by Clark and Morikawa. So, yeah, we've got a couple of points. And the Kims, the not related Kims, Siwoo and Tommy. 3-2 beat Goddard and Pat Cantlay.
0: Yeah, so it's a busy weekend, huge weekend, so many respects.
3: Massive.
0: And now we've got an AFL grand final tomorrow. It's extraordinary, Brisbane's performance, heading for a three-peat, you know. Got to hand it to them.
3: Hard to do.
2: I'm going for the Dockers. I'd like to see the new team win.
3: Break their duck.
0: Yeah. Yeah. And what about your early thoughts, Guru? On the NRL?
2: I'm happy because my 4 favourite teams are still left. And it's hard to pick, but tonight's game is, I don't know which way to go. I have some more thought on it.
3: Dolphins favourites, interestingly.
0: I was talking to Smithy this morning. You look at the for and against going into this game. The Dolphins, 619 points for the season, 506 against. The Roosters, 672 for, 501 against. Couldn't get a better evenly matched qualifying final.
3: Yeah.
0: It's a bit different when we think the other way later on this afternoon. Newcastle, 633 for, 591 against. Penrith, 683 for, 347 against.
2: Yeah, that tells you a bit, doesn't it?
0: So
3: it does.
2: Wow.
3: It does. Even with Yeo and Cleary, they're two big, big guns injured, carrying problems.
0: Yeah.
3: They're defensively, even without without either of them, they're so good defensively.
0: How much kicking does he do on a foot that's supposedly a broken bone?
3: Well, if you can run, you can kick. There's more pressure through his foot from the running and the stepping and the involuntary stuff that you have to do in a game. Stuff happens and you...
0: Suggestions are that he won't be kicking goals.
3: Dylan Edwards. Step up, son. Mm, he kicks them okay.
2: He can kick. Yeah, he can kick.
3: Mm. Paul Alamotti would have been, but he's still out injured, so...
0: Yeah.
3: Yeah, Dylan Edwards.
0: But it's crunch time, folks. We're looking forward to your calls. Who's it going to be in both the National Rugby League and the AFL? We'll get your thoughts in just a tick.
1: 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Sydney traffic.
4: In Milperra, multi-car crash is closing Milperra Road eastbound near Canterbury Road. We are seeing heavy delays there as a result. Cowan, look out for an oil spill affecting southbound traffic on the M1 at Ceringai Chase Road. This weekend, Autobahn has a massive 30% off at Penrite, Thinkware dash cams, Uniden, UHF, Maguire's Car Care, plus unmissable deals in-store and online. And Sunday at Autobahn. I'm Thomas Reeve with the latest traffic on 2SM 1269.
5: G'day, this is Tim Webster. 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

0: 1300 1269 to come aboard with your tips into the weekend, folks. G'day, David.
1: Yeah, how are you, mate?
0: Good.
1: Hey, look, I just want to give my opinion on the Lachie Neal thing.
0: Yep.
1: Very disappointed, you know. That was a blatant strike. Wasn't even in the field of play. If that had been anyone else, he would have got two matches. But because it's the end of the year and he's a bit of a star player, they bend a few rules. This is where the judiciary lets me down. You know, they get under a bit of heat and they buckle over and let things happen that shouldn't happen. And we've seen it time and time again. Haven't seen it much lately, but used to see it in the old Broncos days. They reigned supreme. But yeah, I'm very disappointed. I don't know what you guys think, but that's my opinion.
0: I was very comfortable with it. I actually called for it to happen, and said that
1: Line here, you can hardly hear, crackling up terribly.
0: Okay, well, I actually was very happy with the decision because I called for it. He has an outstanding record, and I was more than happy that they fined him and allowed him to play.
1: We'll agree to disagree. I don't think it is. I used to ref junior rugby, and I wouldn't have let that happen. But anyway, that's only my thoughts on the opinion.
2: Yeah, I mean, it was blatant, and he knew it was a suspendable or chargeable offence when he did it.
1: It was in the field of play. You might have got around it, but the guy, he ran over and gave that guy a swift punch in the gut, you know, for no good reason.
2: Correct. But, look, in my 30, 40 years of watching AFL, they do a lot of that stuff before the bounce, and there's a lot of jostling and unnecessary stuff. Crazy.
1: If they win tomorrow, it'll be a bonus, I suppose. But anyway.
0: All right, Dave.
1: I just put it to you this way. If I was in the judiciary, he wouldn't be playing.
2: Well, he had three goes at him, didn't he? He had an appeal.
1: This is why I think it's wrong. If you go to a judiciary, which I've seen this in action before, and a decision's got to be followed, you can't go back and have a whinge and have another crack at it, you know? That's not how it works.
0: Yeah, I don't want...
1: That shouldn't be how it works.
0: It's got to be unbelievably bad for me for somebody to miss a grand final.
2: Yeah, agreed.
1: No say.
0: All right, Dave. Thank you, mate. Hello, Great Chang.
3: Hi, boys. How are you going?
0: Good.
4: Chang.
3: Let's talk about a real sport now. Eric, you must be proud, mate. This will be a winger's weekend.
4: Oh, yeah. There's plenty of talent, isn't it?
3: Oh, mate. Marky Mark and Tupou, and then you got Marju and Dom Young.
4: Yeah, they're all...
3: All game winners, yeah. Oh, I reckon. What's going on with the Roosters, Pappy? Have they made it? He's going to play, isn't he, Walker?
2: Well, he's in the team as it stands. They name... An hour and a half before kickoff tonight, they will finalise their squad. So it would seem odd that if he doesn't play.
3: So that leaves Billy out, does it?
2: No, Billy's in the centres.
0: Yeah.
2: Hugo Savala to the bench.
3: Oh, okay, yeah. I was going to say I'm glad Billy Smith gets to go because he knocked that ball out of Trindle last week at a critical stage of the game. Remember that?
2: Mm.
3: He tackled him right near the line.
2: Yes.
3: That was really good. I think it'll... There'll be some great tries this weekend, but my tips are Roosters by 12 and Penrith by 30. Yeah, I think they'll put Butters through them. They'll be like a nice river. Those tough games, Newcastle, and plus they're young forwards too. I don't think they can stand up to the Penrith experience.
0: Interesting. All right.
3: Yep. Anyway, have a good night. It's a quick one today, but we'll see how we go.
2: Enjoy.
0: Righto, Great Chang. Thank
2: Enjoy.
0: You, mate.
2: Enjoy. Yeah, I don't know. We've been expecting the Knights, I think, to sort of fall over, and but they keep coming.
4: When does the fairy tale end?
2: Yeah, they've played two cutthroat games the last couple of weeks, but they keep getting it done.
4: And the Dolphins,
0: Well, they've got a couple of cool customers. Kalen Ponga, Fletcher Sharp.
2: Good players, man.
0: They haven't had too many problems with their hands on the steering wheel.
2: Bradman Best, he's a weapon.
4: Dominic Young.
2: Marzu Young and Gagai.
0: It's just a matter
2: ageless.
0: It's a matter of the forwards as far as the Knights are concerned. Cody Hopwood, who's been good.
2: Underrated, and no one rates them, but they just keep turning up and getting it done.
0: Mm.
2: You know, make their tackles, do their hit-ups.
4: The Warriors' strongest point was their forwards, pretty much, and they handle them well.
2: They did handle them.
0: Yeah. It's a good pack, Penrith.
4: It is, isn't it?
0: Leota, Mitch Kenny, Lindsay Smith.
4: All workers, aren't they?
0: I say Papali'i.
2: And then you got
0: Liam Martin, I say,
2: Then you got Liam Henry and Scott Sorensen off the bench.
0: Yeah.
2: It's a really, they don't lose anything.
4: Mm.
2: Yeah, they'll take some beating. The query is Nathan Cleary's foot. And just how, I mean, Cleary, he's playing. He's been picked to play, but anyway.
0: As the old knockabouts used to say, guru in the dressing room, it's only bragging. Hello, Charlie.
5: Hey, mate. Two things.
0: Yeah.
5: With the entertainment at the half time, I reckon they should get.
0: Well, it's not. No, everybody keeps
2: pre-match.
0: It's pre-match, the entertainment.
5: Oh, sorry. Oh, so there is half time entertainment.
2: I don't think so.
0: Pappy's not singing this year.
5: Right, so because they normally have a half time. That's when I was going to suggest that Billy Idol come on. Either Billy Idol come back and try and resurrect himself after the shamothal that happened before.
0: Yeah.
5: Or they get Adele. I reckon that'd rape the house down.
0: Adele, yeah.
4: Be worth a bit.
2: Well,
4: too.
2: You wouldn't get Adele. That'd cost you more than you can imagine.
0: You're probably a couple of million shy trying to get Adele, Charlie, okay?
5: Yeah, either that or ACDC. That'd really... that'd be a one-off.
0: You've got to pay about $2 million just for the sound system for ACDC.
5: Yeah, fair enough. Another thing, with the AFL fella that got off and is playing in the grand final, could that be a precedent for rugby league players in the future? You know, I mean, if they do something. In the match before, and they miss out the grand final, but they go and protest and put up a objection to the, to it. Whether that would stand up, I don't know. What do you think?
2: Well, don't know. I mean, the AFL's a different beast, and not much comparison with the NRL. The NRL operates quite differently, I find.
0: I'm looking forward to Kylie, actually, now that we mentioned the AFL.
2: Saturday afternoon, too.
0: Yeah.
4: What, her singing and stuff?
0: Yeah, all 4 foot seven of her.
2: Yeah.
5: That's it. That's
2: you reckon
5: it,
2: she still it. Rocks the gold hot bands?
5: Yeah, well, I mean...
2: I don't know, just curious.
5: Yeah, well, I mean, there's not too many other... I mean, you're digging up... I mean, nothing wrong with digging up, but, I mean, there's Jimmy and Jane Brain... there are still a few out there, but...
2: Plenty.
4: Plenty talent, yeah.
5: Yeah, that's right. I mean, you've got to... it depends what you want, I mean, I remember going to the 1981 Grand Final, and that was between Parramatta and Newtown.
0: Yeah.
5: And the halftime at home was marching bands.
2: Correct.
5: Yeah, Salvation Army marching band.
0: Don't leave the balloons out.
2: And the marching koalas.
5: Yeah, that's it. And they I think they might have had cheer girls, the cheer girl marching girls.
0: Okay.
5: That was back then. But no one really cared. I mean, they just, half-time was half-time and, whatever happened. And, but anyway, have a good weekend, fellas. Thanks for taking my call.
0: Good on you, Charlie.
5: Okay, bye.
2: Now, Guru, did you have cheerleaders at Para?
4: Yes.
2: Ah,
4: yep.
2: We never did when I was at the Roosters.
4: Really?
2: Yep, never did. Everyone else did, and we never did.
4: I thought you had some there, yeah.
2: Not in my day.
0: No, we had them.
2: Just not right.
4: We had them. I remember those marching bands, too, looking out the window in the shed.
0: Yeah.
4: Looking out.
0: Good on them. They do a good job. Do a good job. 13 12 69, that open line number, folks. Coming back with the news headlines.
6: 2SM, Sydney traffic.
7: Mount Cola, an oil spill is affecting southbound traffic on the M1 at Keringai Chase Road. We are seeing pretty heavy delays there. Look out for delays westbound on the M2 through Lane Cove Tunnel. 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I'm Thomas Reeve with the latest traffic on 2SM 1269.
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13: Good afternoon, I'm Tassava Brown. A police officer has died after a marked vehicle crashed into a tree at Redfern in Sydney. The 20-year-old female constable Mia Lay in the passenger seat died while the car was travelling under lights and sirens to an incident. She had served with the force for just 16 months. A court has heard Beau-Lamar Condon guilt-tripped a friend into helping him fake a cancer diagnosis to try and explain his behaviour. The 1,600-word Instagram note claimed his friend had gone to hospital with Lamar Condon. The former police officer allegedly murdered Jesse Baird and Luke Davies in 2024 in Sydney. The 31-year-old has pleaded not guilty as his trial continues. Australia will press criminal charges against OpenAI. If possible, the government will develop new laws to improve the notification system for similar breaches. It comes after the company alerted Services Australia to a June breach via email. Anthony Albanese has dismissed claims that he kept the rogue OpenAI agent hack a secret. AI experts expect further data breaches from rogue AI agents as the technology continues to advance. RMIT Associate Professor Dana McKay says many AI companies are abusing standards set during the creation of search engines.
14: For a long time, we made a kind of a trade with search engine companies where they could access stuff that was freely available on the internet so that they could build search engine indexes. And that is possibly, you know, that assumption of we should be able to access everything has possibly continued far past the point at which it's useful or a good thing for society.
13: Australian diesel prices could surge above $3 a litre amid the ongoing Iran-US conflict. Fuel costs have risen to levels not seen since early April, adding to inflation risks. And there are concerns Donald Trump could cut off US diesel exports. One of the big four banks has told staff across the Tasman it's slashing jobs as part of a restructure of technology roles as they forge forward with a long-term plan to reduce its workforce. ANZ has announced it will slash IT roles with 100 redundancies expected in the move that will affect over 400 jobs in New Zealand. Experts are warning it's an indication of a broader trend emerging across different industries of slashing or moving offshore IT roles. In sport, Canberra's Tom Starling is joining St Helens on a long-term deal set to leave the Raiders immediately. Starling will link up with Kevin Walters, who has also secured the services of Sean O'Sullivan on a one-year deal from next season. And the so-called Pullman Five will not be attending the Sydney Swans Best and Fairest Awards night next week. Isaac Heaney, Chad Warner, Nick Blakey, James Jordan and Riley Byers will not be in attendance, but it's been revealed it was their own call not to. To finance, the All Ords is down 50 points at 88.36. One Aussie dollar is buying 70.19 US cents. 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Partly cloudy with a chance of a thunderstorm and northeasterly winds. Mostly sunny tomorrow with temperatures ranging from 17 to 29 in the city, 13 to 35 in the west. Looking further ahead, showers on Sunday and Monday, partly cloudy on Tuesday. At the moment in the city, it's 25 degrees, Bankstown 26 and in Richmond 31. That's the latest 2SM News. I'm Tasava Brown.

0: You're not going to believe it, folks. We've got a young producer who is a massive Kylie fan. Jeez.
1: Yeah, massive.
0: How painful is that today going to be? Unbelievable. Sugar Ray.
2: Hey, boys, how are we?
3: Sugar.
1: We are well.
2: Guru, yes, you know Kylie played at the last grand final Euro that you played in?
3: 86.
2: Yep.
3: Oh, wow, I didn't know that.
2: They did a Neighbours gig.
3: Oh, okay.
2: You were probably in the dressing room, though.
3: Yeah, I was concentrating on what I had to do.
1: Yeah, he was in the zone.
3: I could hear Kylie in the background, but I had to concentrate.
2: Yeah. Hey, boys, I'm on my way to the airport. I'm going down to Melbourne for the game tomorrow because my son is playing in the pre-warm-up.
0: Oh, good on him.
3: Good stuff.
2: Yeah, but we just got news that the venue's been changed. So, mate, they're getting about 20 mils of rain in Melbourne, so they don't want them on the G. We're going to Footscray.
0: Oh, really?
1: What?
2: Yeah, we've just been told because they don't want them to, you know, stuff up the pitch, right? So, yeah.
0: Mm. How old are they again?
2: Under 17. So it's like the under 17s All Australian team. Yeah, it's like an exhibition match.
0: Yeah, right.
1: Yeah, first game I ever went to, was it Footscray? The old Footscray Oval there?
2: They cracking. They ended up turning into the Bulldogs, didn't they, Tuffy?
1: Ah, the Western Bulldogs, yes.
2: Yeah.
1: But the old ground out there was just a suburban footy game. It was fantastic. And I was about 11, and I was just staggered by this AFL game that was going on. It was like, wow. It was big.
2: Yeah. So a very, very proud dad moment.
3: Good stuff.
2: But, you know, not going to the G, though. But, boys, let's talk about the real game. All right. I reckon Newcastle, I've got some mail that Cleary, he's not playing the World Cup, all right? So he's pulled himself out. That means he's getting surgery, right? Have you guys heard anything?
0: I expect him to pull out, yeah. But he's going to have to do something.
1: You may not need surgery. Time will heal.
2: And I'm hearing they had the tarps up in training today out at Penrith.
1: Yep.
2: And he might not get through a full game.
1: He might not. They may have done secret squirrels with him not even in the team.
0: You're using a very mysterious voice at times too, Sugar.
2: Well, I'm on public transport, so that's why I'm talking a bit like this.
1: Yeah.
0: Hey, mate, shut up, will you? Get that bloke off the bus.
1: Shut up, mate. It's a quiet carriage.
2: Everyone's on the bluff. Nah, but what I reckon Newcastle, with their strike power, Bradman Best.
0: Yep.
2: You know, and Dom Young.
1: Kalen, Dom. Try. Greg the Leg.
2: Greg, yep. Marzu, mate. Gamble responsibly, but they're $3.70.
3: Yeah, they've got some line breakers.
1: They're $3.70 for a reason.
2: Yeah, I know, but can you see Penrith winning without Cleary?
1: Yep.
2: So who steps up? Who takes the kick? Who's kicking for corners? Who's doing all that?
1: Jack Cole, Blaze DeLonghi.
3: Cogger's there too, isn't he, on the bench?
1: Cogger's on the bench. In fact, Cogger probably plays halfback, yeah? Mm. Maybe? Don't know. They'll probably play Garner in the centres, move DeLonghi and Cole into the halves, and I think that's how they would run out.
3: Will that be disruptive?
1: Yeah, well, look, he's the man. He's 80% of all the decisions, isn't he? Mm. So, it has to be. He's such a dominant player. Has to be disruptive, you would imagine. But their basics are so well ingrained, and they do them so well.
2: Yeah, and, you know, once they get the ball out to Jenkins, God, you've seen what he's done this year, haven't we?
1: You've still got To'o, Jenkins, Casey McLean, Dylan Edwards. And a gun forward pack. I mean, they're still...
3: And they make no mistakes.
1: That's where they get you. Mm.
2: and is Alan Moni out? I think he's out.
1: He hasn't played for weeks. A couple of months.
0: Yeah.
2: All right, boys. Well, mate, it's a shame I'm going to the G, but I'll...
1: Enjoy Footscray.
0: Yeah.
3: Yeah, okay. Good luck.
1: Footscray.
0: No, it'll be beautiful in the rain, Footscray.
2: All right. And just a shout out to your producer. Let's hear some Rose Tattoo today, boys.
1: We did it all yesterday, yeah. Rose Tattoo.
0: He's on a Kylie.
1: I don't want to hear, you know, we can't be beaten one more time.
0: All right.
2: They've got a few others.
0: He's got photos of everywhere at home, so, geez.
2: hey, Guru, you remember Guns N' Roses covered Nice Boys by Rose Tattoo? They put it on that live album.
3: Oh, okay. No, I didn't know that. Okay.
0: Got to go, Shug. All right.
2: All right, boys. Have a good weekend.
3: All the best.
1: You too, mate.
0: Good luck to the young fella. Stockton Sea Eagle.
4: Hello, lads. How are you?
0: Good, Stuggers.
3: Stockton.
4: Guru and Graham, can you stop saying the word disruptive? Brings back bad memories from my school report days.
1: That's right. Couldn't do better.
4: Why are you disruptive in school, Michael? I said, oh, Dad, I just disagree with some of the things they're telling me. That's all. Anyway,
0: it could do better. It helped when you used to be able to write your own.
4: Yeah. See, I had a crack at that once too.
0: Yeah.
1: See, how do they go in schools now, Stockton? Given that you don't have to actually learn anything anymore, AI tells you everything. You don't ever have to learn a thing. Just ask AI to do everything.
3: Do they use it in class?
1: But what's the point of teaching a kid maths and English and whatever when they're never going to have to know anything? Because AI will just go, yeah, you got it.
4: It's funny you say that because my daughter, she's going to uni now to be a school teacher, and I have a look at some of the stuff she does, and it's all, half it's about the Aboriginals for starters.
1: Well, there's a lot of...
4: It's not like nuts and bolts, maths and English and punctuation and stuff.
1: And geography, you know.
4: Honestly.
1: I know. It's social engineering now.
4: Yeah, it is. That's all it is.
1: And totally.
4: How to look after bad kids, you know.
1: fun.
4: That's all it is.
1: What fun.
4: Yeah, I know. I wouldn't have made a school teacher anyway. But, boys, I just heard some tragic news on your news report there. That's why I rang up, basically. Mm. Tommy Starling going to St Helens.
1: I know, little Tommy Starling.
4: Oh, I was hoping he'd go to Miami. We haven't had a decent hooker since Manasi finally went to that church picnic.
1: Yeah, not his smartest move.
4: Now, what was Desi thinking? Letting him go to a church picnic, ends up in jail.
1: Hmm.
4: Poor little bugger. Guru, the other day at Tun Curry Motor, come and watch you.
3: Oh, cool, okay.
4: It was good, mate. I didn't come say hello. There looked like there was enough people bothering you.
3: Yeah, you should have. You should have come up.
4: Yeah, I was going to, mate. I'd had about 40 schooners too.
3: I'd had a couple, so I would
1: drink responsibly, folks.
0: Yeah.
4: No, it just went good, mate. I love that split end song you've done. You did. You're right, talking about punctuation and shit.
3: I got you.
4: Is that what it's called? I got you.
3: It's fun to play, yeah. Yes.
4: Yeah, no, that sounded really good, mate.
3: Thanks, man.
4: Yeah, well, a lot of that stuff was good too, but that was one song I really remembered.
3: Yeah.
1: Really good.
4: All right, lads, I'll let you go.
1: Brilliant.
4: Happy punting.
1: Happy punting.
0: Good on you,
1: Campbell. Responsibly.
0: Yes. There's one that I have been keeping an eye on. Yeah. Okay.
4: Not war woven.
0: No. No, it's not war woven. No.
4: I love that horse, but I don't think it's going to win that race. No. But anyway.
0: Okay.
4: All right, lads.
0: Good on you, Stockers.
4: Listen.
0: Thank you.
1: Good on you.
0: The old hen says, happy Friday, boys. Can't wait for the game. Chooks simply need to keep their feathers on and not give away silly penalties. And then we are through to the grand final. Dolphins are a fine team, and it will make for a great game. Go the Chooks. P.S. Hope Frio can pull off an AFL miracle. Shouldn't be a miracle. They are the minor premiers.
1: Yeah, but you've got a team that's been there before, knows the pressures, copes with the pressure, proved it. Frio haven't.
0: Yeah.
1: It's hard to win.
0: Go Frio. Back with more.
5: 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Sydney traffic.
6: Reesby, earlier crash, lane 1 closed eastbound, Delperra Road, heading past River Road. There are delays all directions. Delays General Holmes Drive, Mascot heading down towards Brighton Sands after earlier cars in the clearway for the Grand Parade Bay Street. If a new Volkswagen's been sitting on your wish list for a while, now might be your time. Check out Volkswagen's finance and driveway offers across Tiguan, Tehran and Golf. I'm Jeff Ollis. That's traffic on 2SM, 1269.
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0: it just doesn't seem like Angry Anderson does it. God love him.
1: Yeah. It's a good song, actually. That's
2: lovely song.
1: Yeah. Little love song that he had.
0: G'day, Robin. Hello, Robin. No, Robin's gone.
2: It's not Robin.
0: Okay. G'day, Bass.
3: Hello, boys. How you going?
2: Hi, Bass.
3: Graham, quick question.
0: Yeah.
3: Your Bulldogs last year ran third.
0: Yes.
3: Somebody in their wisdom thought, let's get the coach who got the wooden spoon last year to be our attacking coach, and lo and behold, you end up in the men's.
0: Hmm. Yeah.
3: And nobody says anything about that. No case to answer for anybody at the Bulldogs. Well, Gus is supposed to be a genius.
0: Hmm. Yeah, well, I don't know what I can add, Bass. Very disappointing.
3: The Knights struggled to put on points last year, and they thought Adam O'Brien would be a good attacking coach. Well, am I missing something, Graham?
0: I would suggest on the score of things, no.
3: And even for Cameron Serralda to think that would be a good move as well, you think... I don't know. I just think, you know, somebody should have to pay for a faux pas of that magnitude.
0: Well, I'm not aware of any change to it.
2: Well, they did pay for it. They finished outside the eight.
3: Yeah, but that's all that was made of it. I think there's got to be a lot read into that.
0: Hmm.
3: I mean, that their slip down the table coincided with that, you know, that job, that hiring of that bloke. So... Anyway, boys, would it be not a homage to maybe put Rose Tattoo back for the grand final? Surely, Angry Anderson, Australian legend, get some young rocker or an old rocker to front the band for one last time.
0: Well, they're reportedly working on something, as Volandi said this morning. I mean, it was interesting that he said we don't really need anybody. Now, that very next morning, he's working on something. So.
3: Yeah, no, I think there's a big scramble right now, Graham. I think that's backfired and backfired miserably.
0: Yeah, I don't doubt that they probably will do something re-Angry Anderson and whatever tribute they can pay that way.
3: I think it'd be very fitting. The guy was as Australian can be. And I was lucky enough to have spent a lot of time with Angry Anderson, Graham, as you know.
0: Yeah.
3: The guy's an absolute legend. And if you just go through even... the stuff that he used to do for the disadvantaged and the downtrodden.
0: Yes.
3: You know, at a moment's notice, he could muster the troops. So I think it'd be very fitting that, you know, we respected him in a way. And he was a rugby league fan, so...
0: I worked with him at a couple of functions, Bass. He was very good. Very good.
3: I know. The guy couldn't give his time enough. So, I mean, he'd give you the shirt off his back.
0: Yeah, sure would, yes.
3: So... I think it would be very fitting for him to be seen off that way.
0: Hmm.
3: Anyway, that's all I got for you, boys. Go my chookies tonight, I think.
2: Good luck.
3: I think the Dolphins are notorious slow starters, and we need to capitalise early and then hold our nerve.
2: And then just lock it down.
0: Absolutely. And prove that you can tackle, yes.
2: Yeah, they've been good.
3: We proved that in the two outings against Penrith, Graham.
0: Yeah, well, you've got to prove it again. You've got to keep on proving it. That's how you win grand finals.
3: Absolutely. Grand finals, for me, have always been one on defense.
0: Absolutely.
3: If you can hold a side to under 16 points, it goes a long way to winning a comp. So,
0: correct.
3: Yeah, so I think if we defend in the same vein we did in those two outings against Penrith, I think that although, you know, we won one by six and we only lost one in the dying stages because we were trying to force a pass, I think that's proof to the boys that we can mix it at that level, and I think they should just throw caution to the wind and go hell for leather.
0: Mm.
1: They will.
0: Good. This is a good game. I'm looking forward to it.
3: Yeah. You know what? I still wouldn't be upset if I love the underdog. So, you know, good luck to the Dolphins if they can get through.
0: Okay.
1: Yeah.
0: You enjoy it, Bass. Okay.
3: Yeah, boys.
2: Right on, you, Bass.
0: Thank you. Mick from Nelson Bay.
4: How are you, Graham? How are you, boys?
0: Good, Mick.
4: Mate, grand finals. I went down to the one where Billy Idol,
0: yeah,
4: and his mate ran over the electrical cords on the hovercraft. That was fun.
2: Did he have a hovercraft out there?
0: Yeah.
4: Yeah, they a little like a motorbike hovercraft thing, and he's on the back of it, and he ran over the cables. And it was so funny. But prior to that, there was a Kiwi bloke running around to all the exits, yelling out something about the Kiwis. It made the night actually, because everyone would get up and cheer and carry on. But the thing that stuck in my mind was when I think it was Brad Fittler got belted by a couple of Kiwi blokes. And the Pommy front rower for East, I can't think of his name.
2: Adrian Morley
4: took on the whole Auckland pack and belted him for the next 30 minutes.
2: He was amazing. Big Moz.
4: Do you remember that? Do you remember that, Pappy? He took them all on.
2: He was a tough dude.
4: Oh, and he just, because he, when Fittler got belted, I think, was it, I'm pretty sure it was Fittler. And
2: Richard Villasanti got him.
1: That's right, while he was on the ground.
2: Yeah.
4: And Adrian Morley went, right, have a go at this.
2: I'll fix that.
4: And he whacked them and stacked them and wrapped them.
2: Leave that to me, Freddie.
4: They were all sitting there going, who's next? Like, it was the best thing I've ever seen in a grand final, you know. And Bass, that was a great call by Bass just then. A really good call. But Bass, 2010... And George got them.
0: Yeah, they did.
2: Got them easy.
4: Yeah. Yeah.
2: They're a good side, though. St. George have had some good teams that haven't been able to win, but that one.
4: Yeah, that was, you know, and I was not a fanatic, but I love the Dragons. But the thing is, this weekend, we're going to have two crackerjack games, you know, and really, and it could go either way. And this is going to be good to watch, don't you think, Graham?
0: I think Newcastle have got to prove yet again what they can do.
4: Yeah.
0: I mean, they've been great to watch, but this is another sizable step up. Yeah.
4: Oh, big! It's a big step up for a team that's come from last.
0: Yeah.
4: My family, all my grandkids, they're all been indoctrinated into the Knights singer.
0: Yeah.
4: Like, what do you reckon, Pop? And I said, I just hope they aim up, you know, and have a crack. I really do.
0: Well, I'm pretty sure they'll have a crack. But their forwards.
4: Haven't they got some good players, Grant?
0: Yeah, we need to be talking basically about their forwards, because, you know, if given a bit of room, you know what Ponga and the rest will do in the back line. But their forward, we need to be talking about their forwards on Monday.
4: Yeah. I've got two bets for you, Grant.
0: Yeah.
4: I've got Private Eye.
0: Oh, yeah.
4: About time he stood up. And Mickey's Medal, each way.
0: Well, I like Mickey's Medal, but Mickey's Medal is racing at Lismore today.
4: Today, was he?
0: Yeah, in the Cup.
2: What?
4: Oh, no.
2: He's not running tomorrow, then.

0: given a bit of room. You know what Ponga and the rest will do in the back line, but their forward, we need to be talking about their forwards on Monday.
1: Yeah. I got two bets for you, Grant.
0: Yeah.
1: I got Private Eye.
0: Oh, yeah.
1: About Tommy Stood Up and Mickey's Medal each way.
0: Well, I like Mickey's Medal, but Mickey's Medal is racing at Lismore today.
1: Today, was he?
0: Yeah, in the cup.
2: What? Oh,
1: no.
3: He's not running tomorrow, then?
0: No, he's not running tomorrow, no.
1: Oh, well, there you go. I've missed my chance. All right, boys.
0: All right.
1: Have a good weekend, and I have the best sides, and I hope that decisions aren't made by other factors.
0: Oh, Mick, don't take us there.
3: We all hope that.
4: Good luck.
1: See you, boys.
0: See you, mate. See you, enjoy. Reminder, we'll catch up with Larry Canning in our next hour, too. I watched a fair bit of the golf, the
3: President's Cup
0: this morning. It was fantastic.
3: And it is quite the event. It, for some reason, doesn't quite measure up to the Ryder Cup, but that's tradition, maybe. I don't know.
0: It was great today. Minwoo Lee and Sung Jae-im were fantastic against USA's top two.
3: I didn't see any of it.
0: Scheffler and Burns.
3: So Minwoo played well?
0: Outstanding.
3: Oh.
0: They were down. They were down. One up early. Squared it, and then got it to one up themselves.
3: Oh, right. Yeah. So they were one down for the first four holes. They went one down at the first.
0: Yeah.
3: Got it back at the fifth, and they were tied for the next eight holes. And then they went one up at 13.
0: Tied at 14.
3: Tied it and lost the 14. So 113, lost 14. And then lost 17.
0: Lost at 17.
3: Yeah.
0: Yeah. Great shame. But Hideki Matsuyama and Hisatsune were terrific against Cameron Young and Xander Schauffele. So it's been brilliant. A break, folks. Back with more.
5: 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Sydney traffic.
6: M4 Eastern Creek, eastbound lane through the far right, a multi-car crash run underneath the M7 heavy from Homebush out towards Cumberland Highway Prospect, westbound the M4. Milperra, earlier crash, eastbound lane 1 taken out with a crash, Milperra Road, just near Canterbury Road. The M1 extension to Raymond Terrace is now open with changes north through Newcastle, the Hunter and beyond. Visit nswroads.work/M12RT portal. That's our traffic on 2SM 1269.
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3: Good afternoon, I'm Tasava Brown. The Premier has expressed his sorrow. The death of a 20-year-old police constable, Mia Lay, was responding to a car theft in Glebe under lights and sirens in the early hours when the car she was travelling in collided with a tree in Redfern. Chris Minns says his thoughts were with the officer's family, friends and colleagues.
4: The police family's hurting today with the passing, the death of Mia Lay, which is terrible news for police officers across our state. It's a reminder that this is a difficult and dangerous job. It often involves putting young people in harm's way to protect us, to keep us safe.
3: OpenAI head Sam Altman has been grilled after the Medicare AI agent hack, holding a phone call with the Prime Minister. Australia will press criminal charges against OpenAI, if possible, via law reforms. The billionaire boss of OpenAI has refused to answer key questions about the hacking. Anthony Albanese has called for tougher AI guardrails during his UN General Assembly speech in New York, declaring it's now or never.
5: The world faces tough times. And Australia wants to respond, to partner, and to make a difference. Should our Security Council bid prove successful, our purpose and approach will be consistent with how we have always conducted ourselves at the UN. We will listen with respect, we will partner as equals, and we will protect what matters most.
3: Meantime, Anthony Albanese has dismissed claims he kept the OpenAI agent hack a secret. Questions have been raised about the government's timing, releasing details about the breach. Leader of the Nationals, Matt Canavan, told News 24 the government should have acted faster.
6: So it seems to me the Prime Minister is a bit late to the party here on this issue. The government has certainly been late in disclosing this recent breach to the Australian public. They've sat on this for days at least, or possibly months, with knowledge of it and haven't let us know. And as you say, it's very convenient to let this slip and drop when you're over there in New York.
3: A Sydney man has been jailed for 3 years after performing a Nazi salute and making a number of offensive posts targeting politicians. The 28-year-old man is the first person to be sentenced since the introduction of a mandatory minimum 12-month jail term for the salute. He will be eligible for parole in May next year. A severe thunderstorm warning has been issued for Sydney. The storm is expected to produce large hail, heavy rain and damaging winds. In sport, Sam Walker is back on deck for the Roosters as they take on the Dolphins in tonight's monster preliminary final clash. The Roosters could be forced to dig deeper into their pockets to keep Sam Walker beyond next season, especially if they advance. The Roosters have already tabled a deal worth around $1.2 million a season, but he's also attracted significant interest from a number of rival teams. Elsewhere, Canberra's Tom Starling is expected to quit the club to join St Helens on a 3-year deal, potentially to parting immediately. The deal is expected to be finalised next week. In the AFL, the 5 Sydney players banned linked to the Pullman Hotel saga will not attend the club's Best and Fairest Award night. Isaac Heaney, Chad Warner, Nick Blakey, James Jordan and Riley Bias were all stood down for breaching club standards. But according to the club, the players made the call themselves not to attend the awards night. Lachie Neal has been booed by Fremantle spectators during the AFL Grand Final Parade as he made his way around the parade circuit. Neal will play this weekend after having his one-game ban downgraded to a $10,000 fine by the AFL Appeals Board. Meantime, Chris Fagan will again wait until after the AFL's Grand Final to confirm his future. Fagan is contracted through to the end of the 2027 season at this stage, but it's up to him to make a call as rumours continue to swell. And the Socceroos are gearing up to take on Brazil in tonight's friendly in Townsville. Turning to finance, the All Ordinaries is down 58 points just before the close at 8,839. And one Australian dollar is currently buying 70.18 US cents. 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Cloudy with a thunderstorm and northeasterly winds. A severe storm warning has been issued. Mostly sunny tomorrow with temperatures ranging from 17 to 29 in the city, 13 to 35 in the west. Looking further ahead, showers on Sunday and Monday, partly cloudy on Tuesday. At the moment in the city, it's 22 degrees, Bankstown 25, and in Richmond 26. That's the latest 2SM News. I'm Tasaba Brown.
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7: And we are underway. Perfect bounce. Stanley, a little piece of it.
8: Proposed. Handball over the top. In the square, Dempsey. He just does this all the time. First goal of the grand final.
7: O'Sheen Mullen, this brilliant athlete from Ireland, can straighten up and go bang.
8: Morris. Jack Lacotta. Kick is beautiful. Magnificent. Morris and a big goal for Brisbane.
7: See if he can pick the eyes out of it. Ashcroft. McCluggage. Brilliant. To make it three in a row here for Brisbane. And he slots it.
8: Umpire suggests that he goes. He does. Gets within 52 metres out. Levi Ashcroft sends a bomb. A kick four of the last five goals. To Coney under pressure. Bailey Soccer goal. 4-point lead for the Lions.
7: Max Holmes. From long range. Outstanding.
8: A fly cut through the spoil. Lohmann into an open goal. Cameron's got the speed.
7: Two came Zorko, off to Neil, from 50, Lockie Neil, three in a row Brisbane, it's Neil again, off to Ashcroft, no way, what is going on, another magnificent handball, here comes McCluggage, they can touch it, they've got their hands on the silverware.
8: Chris Fagan and his team have once again conquered footy's Everest. The Brisbane Lions will win back-to-back AFL premierships. Amazing scenes as Brisbane get it done. 47-point victors.
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9: Well, welcome to those of you joining us first time today ahead of a very, very important weekend. Looking forward to your thoughts, folks, on 13 12 69. And those text messages, 0434 44 1269. 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Hit the like button with your comments there. Steve E says, well done, Graham, because the AFL official must have been listening when you read my email late in the show yesterday on downgrading Lockie Neal's suspension from the grand final. P.S., I must confess that I had a vested interest in Neal playing, because I'd taken an all-up multi-bet on Brisbane winning the grand final in two, Kar Ying Rising winning the Everest. And yes, of course, it was a responsible bet placed, says Stevie. Good on you, Stevie. 13, 12, 69 to join us with your thoughts, folks. Those of you joining us for the first time, the gurus in today, Eric Groth, along with the Toff, Brady Papworth and Graham Hughes, Thrill 6, Doug the Panther.
10: Hello, mate. How are you?
9: Good, Doug.
11: Good, Doug. Doug.
10: How do you reckon Penrith will go against Newcastle, mate?
9: Well, they're favourites to win the whole thing, Doug. So, you know, the expectations are they'll go pretty good.
10: Yeah. I think the halfback they got for Newcastle is pretty movable, isn't he? The way he goes around the edges of the ruck and everything.
9: They've been really good. Newcastle have been really good. They've got an excellent back line. Their forwards have done a good job. It'll be interesting to see if they can step up yet again and go another pace with the favourites.
10: How do you reckon Nathan Cleary will go tomorrow?
9: Sunday.
10: Sunday, I beg your pardon.
9: Yeah, well, he's got to answer the question. I'm thinking that he's obviously not going to be 100%. But there's plenty of blokes that have played through finals and even into grand finals with injuries. And
10: that's right.
9: I just hope for Penrith's sake and his that he's got something that he can carry.
10: Yeah, and they had all the barriers up today and they wouldn't let see what he was training.
9: Yeah, it's interesting.
10: Yeah. And I don't know. I'm dumbfounded about it.
11: Doug, how are you feeling? Are you confident that they can win?
10: That's a very good question to ask.
9: That's the guru.
12: It's a great man.
10: Yeah, should be able to get in through, I think. I think that's good, yeah.
11: Okay. You don't sound really confident, but...
10: I want to talk to the Penrith Panthers, all the Panthers today.
9: Yeah.
10: Wish you luck, all you Penrith Panthers. I'm Doug the Panther here. I'm going to back you all the way to win the grand final, mate.
11: That's the go.
9: Are you going, Doug? No.
10: No, I'm back in Forbes, mate.
9: Oh, okay. All right.
10: Yeah. You know, it's pretty hot up here, 32 degrees and that. Yeah.
9: Well, it's supposed to be warm again tomorrow, yeah.
10: Well, it's going to be 36 tomorrow, I believe.
11: It drops on Sunday, doesn't it?
12: It's not great footy weather.
10: Yeah. I don't know. There's a lot of players leaving clubs. I don't know what Latrell Mitchell's going to do. Is he going to leave the South, or what's happened to him?
9: Well, he becomes attractive, I guess, to somebody like Mau Meninga, but whether he's prepared to leave Sydney and travel all the way to Perth is another thing. The suggestions are they're prepared to go pretty high. Perth as high as maybe 1.5.
10: Mm.
9: But on average, the number of games that he's missed, Doug, quite a lot the last two and three seasons. He hasn't averaged out great value.
12: He's averaged 11 games a year the last three.
9: Yeah.
10: So you reckon he's been treated fair with South Sydney?
12: Yeah, they've looked after him.
9: He's got one more year to go, so he can't leave until after next year.
10: That's exactly right. Unless his money goes through,
9: well,
10: you never know.
9: I don't doubt that his profile would be good for Perth in many respects.
10: That's correct.
9: But he's got to prove that he's going to be okay and forget about all the injuries that he's taken.
10: Who's going to win tonight, do you reckon, Dolphins or Roosters?
9: That's a good question. I'm not totally convinced yet.
10: I'm not really.
9: I'm trying to convince myself.
11: I'm going to toss a coin.
10: I'll tell you what, the Dolphins are dark horse.
11: Definitely.
10: They play very good football. They don't lie down. They don't die. They keep going.
9: Well, they both love to throw the ball around, both the Roosters and the Dolphins. So hopefully... as fans, we're all in for a real feast tonight. Yeah,
10: I reckon they can beat the Roosters.
9: I don't doubt that.
12: Of course they can.
11: Yeah, they can.
10: Yeah, they play good football, you know.
9: I think they've beaten the Roosters this year.
10: Twice, that's correct. Yeah.
9: Well, then maybe three times can prove it, but maybe it won't.
10: That's right. Yeah. It's good talking to you.
9: Well, don't get nervous on us, Doug.
10: Graham, take care. Best of health, mate.
9: Nah, you too, mate. Okay.
10: Okay, you too, mate.
9: Good on you, Dougie. Thank you. I think I've changed my mind about five times on the one tonight.
11: It's easier for me because they're both four teams that I really like, so I can't really lose.
12: You must have a favourite, though.
11: Dolphins.
12: Oh, there you go.
11: Yeah.
9: Why?
11: The colours. Yeah.
9: Mm.
11: It's close to red and white. I was a St George supporter back in the day.
12: And he likes Selwyn Cobbo and Jermaine Osaka.
11: Yes.
12: On the wing.
9: Do you put colours before form?
11: That's when my tipping went pretty good when I did that.
9: When you did the colours.
12: The jockey silks. Speaking of which, you got some tips for tomorrow? Rose Hill? I need some.
9: There's one I'm looking at. I'm looking at.
12: I could be attending.
9: I'm looking at race four. What are you going out for?
11: Races.
12: I don't know. Don't ask. I don't know why. I just could be.
9: Race four. Number nine. Mukhtalif.
12: Yeah, right. And I spell that how?
9: Well, you got a newspaper, haven't you?
12: I do. Yeah, I do. Mukhtalif. Yeah.
11: Where's that at? In Sydney?
9: That's Rose Hill. And as I always say to those betting at Rose Hill, you've got to watch.
12: It's unlikely to happen.
9: You've got to watch the first...
12: I won't be doing that.
9: at least the first three races, because there can be a pattern there. Sometimes It's very hard to come from the back.
12: Isn't the pattern that the fastest horse wins? That's the pattern?
9: No, it's not.
12: I know.
11: Depends on how much money.
12: That's racing.
9: Yeah. You can be the fastest horse over a certain period of a race, but it's how you're placed and when they turn into the straight where you are.
12: I know. It's complicated.
9: And where you need to be, more importantly.
12: So, I still remember that.
9: Anyway.
12: The great story of the director of Farlap.
9: Yeah.
12: And he had to film the Melbourne Cup. The horses and jockeys had to film the race.
9: Yep.
12: And he couldn't figure out how he was going to do it. And he had a sleepless night. And he was tossing and turning. How can I get the? Because for historical accuracy, I've got to get this horse to come second and by this far. And,
9: yep.
12: And he went the next day and he called everyone in and all the jockeys that were there. They had all the jockeys ready. And the jockeys went, where do you want them to finish? Yeah, no worries. We can do that.
9: Back with more.
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13: M4 Eastern Creek, earlier crash has been cleared underneath the M7, the far right lane, citybound. Heavy traffic, though, heading down towards Prospect. A Canley Vale crash northbound lane 1, Cumberland Highway, just past St John's Road. Anacondas, school holiday sale is now on. 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I'm Jeff Wallace. That's Ace Traffic on 2SM, 12.600.
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0: 13 12 69, folks, to join us and come aboard with your thoughts. G'day, Just Dougie.
1: G'day, boys. I'd have to say it's fantastic having the guru part of the team. He's nearly every team he's followed. He might change a few times, but he's on the ball.
2: I stick solid.
1: He's stick solid. That's the word I was looking for. And now he just mentioned the colour theory.
2: Yeah.
1: Okay, now I've got it.
2: It works. It works.
1: It works, mate. I'm going to try that.
2: Okay.
1: The couple of things. You're right about Lachie Neale, Graham. I mean, he's not. I don't like the style of the guy, but
0: yep.
1: He's never been to the judiciary.
3: He's been charged before. He's never served a suspension.
0: He's been charged, but downgraded on fines or whatever, you know.
1: Yeah. Okay. So I think that's a good call. I don't know why it took so long to get there. I mean, you've sort of got to reward good behaviour. You know what I mean? It's not like he was Victor Radley or something. you know, you see him coming in, you go, it's not going to end well. The other thing was, who pays the fines? Is it the club or the player?
0: The player is fined, but it can be extracted from their payments from the club. Yeah.
1: Yeah. Okay.
0: It's, you know, I'm not aware. Some players will just nod, and you know the allocation will come out of whatever they're getting paid per month or however their breakup of money is. You know.
1: Yeah. That makes sense. Now with the Latrell Mitchell thing, can he sign with another club now? Or after the...
3: November
0: 1.
3: For season 28.
0: He's a free agent for 2028.
3: Mm.
1: So he can sign after November this year?
0: Yes. He can agree to terms.
3: For 2028.
0: Yeah.
1: Which is a bit of a gamble to think he's got to play another year if he's going to pay him big dollars.
0: That's
1: just a thought. You know
0: that's,
1: what I mean?
0: Well, that's the risk you take, yeah.
1: Yeah, sort of... You might be thinking that it's a long way from the farm, but if he's not playing, he's pretty close to the farm, really.
0: Hmm.
1: Yeah, so look, that's it. That's interesting, I must admit. And you'd have to think, do we really know he's on 1.2 at South? Or is that just rumour? That's a lot of money, man.
3: Well, you never know for certain, because these things are private.
0: He's a million-dollar player.
1: Okay.
0: Yeah.
1: Wow.
0: And that's a prox. 1.1, yeah.
1: Jeez, that's incredible. So the other thing was, I'll leave you with, I agree with Bass. I mean, as a Roosters supporter, out of all of the two games, all the four teams, I don't mind who really wins, really. I think it's going to be, and when you mentioned those statistics, Graham, about it's going to be some fantastic football. So.
0: Yeah. Yeah, great setup.
1: Anyway, yeah, it's really going to be fantastic. And,
0: yeah.
1: And I think the rap with the gold tooth, Philandes will pull a rabbit out of the hat. He knows he's just signed up to the big gig, even though he was the big gig anyway, but he'll pull something out to sort this thing out.
0: Yeah.
1: With the pre-owner. The other thing, I don't know, I know you didn't hear this, but on Chris Smith, the caller that rang up in regards to the pads, when you were in your younger days, you never put the pads in the side.
0: No, never worn them, no.
1: No.
3: What a waste of time.
0: But that was, Dougie,
3: little spongy things.
0: As you would know, that was in the days where your thighs and your knees were covered in Vaseline.
1: Yeah, okay.
2: It looked good, though. It looked good hanging out the sides. It was a good look.
1: The caller inferred you did use the pads, but you put them in other places. So that was...
0: I know the dogs...
1: I'll leave you with that.
0: You might remember the dogs of war as they were, which was when the dogs eventually put Peter Kelly and David Gillespie and all of that in the pack. You might remember that they were caught using gridiron pads, which had... heavy plastic coverings on the shoulders, which tended to knock a few people out.
2: It got me. It got
0: did
2: me
0: it?
2: Once.
0: They
2: yes,
0: got you.
2: It did, yeah.
3: It's not right.
1: I have to admit, I actually could have been that caller, Graham, but I like to stir the pot, have a bit of a laugh. But enjoy the... I'm really looking forward to tonight. So, to be honest,
0: yep.
1: I'd love to see the Dolphins win, and I'd love to see Newcastle win.
0: Yeah.
1: And I think Suncorp Stadium could help them.
0: Yeah. Could
1: be 10 points in that with the crowd, but I could be wrong. But, look, I know it's going to be terrific. There's a lot of old heads in the Roosters. So, a
3: lot of experience.
1: Yeah. So it's going to be tight, but stoked. Can't wait. Okay, boys.
0: Have a great weekend, Dougie. All right.
1: See you, boys.
3: Thanks, Doug.
0: Yeah. Peter says Mick's got it wrong. Read the cause. The hovercraft didn't run over the cables. The issue with Billy Idol was that became released later was that he brought his keyboard over from the States and it had a fault and was tripping the safety switch. I stage managed Billy that night, and the production company I worked for were not to blame but seemed to wear the blame. Rehearsal was fine, so it was totally unpredictable, but that's just his how performances can go sometimes. It's a difficult industry. They wanted Billy to lip sync, but he wasn't interested, and he wanted to sing live. So there you go. There's a story from... Good on you, Peter. Appreciate all of
3: Excellent.
0: That.
3: Excellent.
2: Damn keyboards, eh?
3: Bit of intel. Bit of intel.
0: A little bit like 42nd Street, the musical. And I was there hosting at the time, and out come all the dancers, and they lined up to do the entertainment, pre-game entertainment, the grand final. Nobody brought the music to the ground. Back with more.
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5: M5 Reesby, watch out for a garbage truck in the middle lane. Lane 3 also taken out by crews. Only lane 1 is getting through westbound for the M5 near the Horsey Grade overpass. M4 struggling out towards Prospect Highway westbound. Save up to 50% off during Bedsheds mid-season clearance, including all Temper half price and great savings on bedroom furniture. Ends Sunday. Bedshed, no one's better in the bedroom. I'm Jeff Ollis. That's last traffic on 2SM, 1269.
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14: Good afternoon, I'm Tasava Brown. A severe thunderstorm warning has been issued for parts of Sydney and the New South Wales Central Tablelands. Dangerous storm cells are producing large hail, heavy rain that may lead to flash flooding and damaging winds. Locations which may be affected include Penrith, Springwood and Bilpin. New South Wales SES's Kiara Magnuson says the storms have the potential to cause further flash flooding.
15: That severe weather warning has been issued from the Bureau of Meteorology, and we are seeing heavy rainfall and some hail across the lower mountains and western Sydney. Some water is covering roads in the mountains, and we could see some more reports of flash flooding as these thunderstorms bring localised heavy rainfall.
14: The billionaire boss of OpenAI, Sam Altman, has refused to answer questions about the hacking of an Australian government website while leaving a White House dinner. Prime Minister Anthony Albanese has used the incident to call for action at the UN in New York. Union members at the Australian Energy Market Operator are threatening industrial action. They're calling for substantial annual pay rises, as well as the option of a four-day week for the same hours and pay, as well as protections from AI. Proposed industrial action starts next week. Stargazers are being encouraged to set their sights on Neptune tonight. The distant planet will make its closest approach to Earth this week. Swinburne astrophysicist Dr. Kirsten Banks says it's a fantastic opportunity to view the windiest planet in the solar system through a telescope.
16: This week, Neptune will be at what we call opposition. So basically that means that when the sun goes down, Neptune comes up at the same time. And with it being on the opposite side of the sun to us in our night sky, that makes it the closest it is for us each year, making it a bit better for us to see and observe.
14: Star Sydney's casino licence will stay suspended for a further 9 months. The New South Wales casino regulator determined recent allegations of governance failings across the business indicated it was not ready to take back control. In sport, the Queensland Heartland bid is vying for the NRL's 20th licence. It spans the Darling Downs, southwest Queensland and central Queensland. The NRL is expected to announce its 20th team by Christmas with entry in 2029. And Joseph Okusu-Swale will make his first test start on the left wing against South Africa this Sunday in Perth. To finance, the All Ordinaries is closed down 51 points at 88.46. One Aussie dollar is buying 70.23 US cents. 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Cloudy with rain and a severe thunderstorm. A thunderstorm warning's been issued for large hail, heavy rain and damaging winds. Sunny tomorrow with temperatures ranging from 17 to 29 in the city, 13 to 35 in the west. Looking ahead, showers on Sunday and Monday, partly cloudy on Tuesday. At the moment in the city, it's 22 degrees, in Bankstown 25 and in Richmond 25. That's the latest 2SM News. I'm Tasava Brown.

0: Welcome back aboard, folks. Tomo says, talking sport to Brett Papworth, it's not too late for you to sign with Ingleburn over 60s, once a fortnight cricket on Sundays. Team 50% Sri Lankans, 50% Anglo. Let me know, please, Brett. I will have looked after all of that. They need you and your batting, and I mean it, says...
1: I'd love to if I was physically capable of standing out in the field on a hot summer's day for six or so out. No.
2: There'll be a meat pie and Coca-Cola after.
1: It's not happening. The batting bit's good, the fielding bit, the running bit.
0: Citizen Tiger.
3: Afternoon, gentlemen.
2: Tiger.
3: Now, Graham, you might think Vaseline is heritage listed these days, but Pappy will confirm that whenever teams play at Woollahra Oval, which is a synthetic surface, or Latham Park, which is also a synthetic surface.
1: I hate playing on the plastic. Hate it.
3: But the smarter players put Vaseline on the points of articulation, like the knees and the elbows, to avoid burns and potential staph infection.
1: It's the thighs. It's the hips and thighs and knees. Yuck.
3: Yeah, not pleasant. Anyway, now... Dane Gagai is going extremely well for his age, which I think is 35.
0: Yeah.
3: Dale Cherry Evans is doing similar things at the age of 37, but the undisputed champion is Kylie Minogue at 58.
2: Yeah, she's a winner.
3: It's hard to believe she's 58.
0: Hmm.
2: Has she had work, do you know?
3: I don't know, but she still looks...
0: Can't help you, Guru.
1: Can't help you with any of that.
3: Oh. Still looks dazzling. Looks a million bucks.
0: It helps when you've got a couple of million bucks.
3: Well, yeah, it probably does. But, I was surprised when I found out she was that age. You keep thinking of her as being in her 30s, maybe 40s. My very first memory of a grand final, and it's been mentioned earlier, involved marching girls with those big hats, and they had batons.
0: Yes.
3: Remember that?
0: Yeah.
1: Were they the marching koalas?
0: Yeah.
3: I don't know about koalas.
1: The marching koalas. I'm pretty sure they twirled the baton.
0: I'm pretty sure that's them, yeah.
1: Yeah. Oh, good, man. Yeah. And they had the drums and the pom-poms and the baton things. They were gifted.
3: And it was the Royal Australian Navy. It was either the Royal Australian Navy Brass Band.
0: No, it was the Eastern Command Band. From Victoria Barracks, just straight across the road.
3: Ah, yeah, okay.
1: If that's not enough history to say Victoria Barracks, what is?
3: Well,
1: the Salvation Army band used to do it. They were very good.
3: They were good. Was there a pipes and drums at one stage?
1: Oh, a well done pipes and drums is breathtaking.
0: Come on, you blokes!
1: It is, man. It is so good.
3: Nothing like a lone piper piping the boys on from the trumpet pavilion at Chatswood Oval.
1: No, I'm not talking Chatswood Oval. I'm talking proper. The piper is big though.
3: Well, I must admit, the one time I went to Murrayfield, that was sort of hair on the back of the neck stuff with the Flower of Scotland. And the lone piper to begin with, standing on top of the stadium, and the crowd takes over. Pretty impressive.
1: It's one of my faves. In fact, hard to beat. I mean, there's some good ones. Twickenham's great. Cardiff Arms Park, great. But Murrayfield is... Whew.
3: Yep.
1: Ireland is very good too. Come on, Ireland.
3: I was going to say that... and my first memory, the ABC commentator, was that Alan Marks?
1: Yes.
0: Marks, he did radio, yeah.
1: Television.
0: Oh, he did the grand. Yes, he did.
1: In the 70s?
0: Yeah.
3: And Trevor
1: Allen,
3: Ford?
1: Norman May.
0: Reg Gasnier joined Marksy.
3: Yeah.
1: Are we talking rugby or what are we talking?
0: Rugby league.
3: Rugby finals. Rugby league. You always remember Gordon Bray when it comes to the rugby grand final.
1: Gordon and Trevor.
3: Yeah. Now, gentlemen, I see that the NRL have taken the easy way out, the soft touch, just to appease the disaffected Kiwis. by making our mate Klein the fall guy. Someone's got to take the hit for this. May as well be Klein.
1: But he hasn't. He hasn't. He's in the bunker. He has more control and influence than he did with the whistle.
3: Well,
1: I find it absurd.
3: Isn't it interesting that the NRL's rationale in A, the apology, and B, dropping him, was nothing more explanatory than, oh, it was an escort. It was an escort.
0: Well, they got it right.
3: That's still as outrageous on Friday as it was on Monday.
0: No. I totally disagree with you. They got it right.
1: You're entitled to your view.
0: Yeah.
3: It was such
1: he made it look pretty good that Halasima
3: ran into the back of him and knocked him over. That's how much of an escort it was.
0: It was a penalty.
3: Not a chance. No, he's perfectly entitled.
0: Tell Ashley Klein has been dropped because of it.
3: Well, it's just a political gesture. That's all it is. It's just a political gesture.
0: No, it's not. No, it's not. Not at all.
3: Ah, it is. Anyway, boys, just one thing that I'm perplexed by is that Robertson's kept Billy Smith in the starting lineup and put Savala back to the bench, which I find quite extraordinary. Savala gives you a kicking option. He's definitely a better defender. He's got high rugby league IQ. I was really surprised by that.
1: Clearly, Sammy Walker is going to be fine, and they're not going to need the kicking. They got Cherry Evans and Sammy.
3: Perhaps not. Doesn't hurt to have another option. But like Savala would have played centre, and Smith would have been back to the bench.
1: Well, they got him on the bench, so he can step in any time they need him be the kicker.
2: There is a plan.
1: Let's hope.
3: What do you feel? I talking to the citizens out there and listening to them, I think if the Dolphins won the Premiership, fantastic. Arthur's first team, Arthur's last team, so I feel an affinity with them. Penrith, of course, set the standard. Newcastle, fantastic story. No one wants this to win, though.
1: Yeah, they do.
3: You think so?
1: Yes, they do.
3: I'm not feeling it out there amongst the punters. I'm just, you know.
1: No, I think you're right. The broader rugby league world probably doesn't want to see the Roosters win. I get it.
3: No, you know, I can understand.
1: But the Roosters fans want them to win.
3: Yeah, of course. Absolutely. Anyway. All right, gents. Well, enjoy the football tonight.
0: You
3: and,
0: too.
3: I'll go back and have another look at that Brazil videotape just to reaffirm that the kid's done nothing wrong. All right.
1: See ya.
0: Self-satisfaction is easy.
4: 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Sydney traffic.
5: Well, they're breaking down Truck Milpera westbound that was approaching Henry Lawson Drive, taking out two lanes, which has been cleared, but delays coming off the M5 East. And the M7 slowing both ways between Glendenning and the M2 after earlier storm passed through up towards Hornsby. 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I'm Jeff Hollis. That's Ace Traffic on 2SM, 1269.
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13: Tonight.

0: Such a huge weekend. We keep on saying about sport, and especially when you consider the President's Cup that's currently on in America. It was quite brilliant this morning. Saw a lot of it. We've got Larry Canning on the line to talk about it. G'day, Larry.
1: G'day, Graham, Brett, Eric. How are you guys?
2: Hi, Larry.
0: So the Yanks are leading 3-2. It could have been the other way around.
1: It should have been the other way around, Graham. I can't believe the Blue Boys, Minwoo Lee, Sungjae Im, both bogeyed the 17th hole. I can barely say it.
0: Yeah.
1: It was that depressing. You know, from the middle of the fairway from 100 yards out, don't they?
0: Yeah.
1: And that cost them the match. That was it. It was done and dusted right there.
0: Yeah.
1: When you look at that match, I mean, there were so few birdies. It was not. I don't think all four of them played very well at all.
0: Yeah, it was tough.
1: It wasn't the best. Yeah, and then Scheffler and Burns are the two guys that they beat, of course. The world number one and Sam Burns, world number five or six. The favourites going in, but gee, they opened the door big time for Minwoo and Sungjae Im to put them away. Sungjae missed a lot of putts towards the end, and then that bogey and
0: Scheffler. Yeah. So,
1: bang, all over.
0: Well, they nearly got them, and now we turn into foursomes.
1: Yeah, foursomes begins tomorrow. Some of them, they've released who's playing with who, and it's somewhat predictable. I think Scotty Scheffler, Sam Burns first out again. Corey Connors, Nick Taylor, a couple of Canadians, that makes sense. Russell Henley, Jacob Bridgman is an unusual one. I know Russell has played before. They're playing Matsuyama and Sungjae Im now. They have played together before, Matsuyama and Sungjae Im, and I believe it was foursome. So I think they're a tried and proven foursomes link up. I often look at foursomes and I think of, particularly the level these guys are, of a fader of the ball and a drawer of the ball being a good mix.
0: Yeah. Mm-hmm.
1: Or someone who hits a lot of fairways getting all the par fours.
0: Yeah.
1: And someone who's a great iron player getting the par threes and getting the second shots after the good drives on, you know, from a good driving partner, but it doesn't seem to be that. I think Russell Henley and Jacob Bridgman, that might be the case. So that might be just pure data that they've teamed up. Mm-hmm. Matsuyama, Sungjae Im, mates. Wyndham Clark, Kyron Morikawa, now they're both big time players at a golf ball, which is surprising to have those two together. But so is Ryan Fox and Minwoo Lee, both faders of the ball they're playing against. They actually get a pin placements before they pick their teams, their pairings. Yeah, I just only found that out today.
2: That is
1: fascinating, isn't it?
2: Yeah, surprise.
1: And that golf course, we saw it today, with so few birdies, such world-class players and so few birdies. The green, it's all about the greens. It's the classic modern-day golf course, long, slightly wider fairways, not many trees, but the green complexes are frightening.
2: Yeah.
1: Scary-looking things.
2: Larry, have you played much foursomes?
1: Yeah, played as a pro, played PGA foursomes a few times.
2: You haven't played the club champs?
1: Lost some great mates through foursomes here. Yeah.
2: Sorry, mate. Yeah, sorry, mate. I had the good fortune to play the mixed foursomes championship at Pennant Hills.
1: Another level.
2: It is next level. I'm sure that husbands playing with wives, they've just got death wishes.
1: It's
2: terrible.
1: The lawyers line up in the clubhouse after.
2: the mixed foursomes, but they'll be fighting. I played with my old physio. Ah, she was a cracking lady, but I just, sorry. I'm sorry. Sorry for hitting it in there.
1: See, a physio, that's unusual. That's a strange.
2: I had a good relationship with my physios, let me tell you. I saw a lot of them.
1: Yeah, you saw a lot of them, yeah, fair enough.
2: Now, I'm thinking Foxy and Minwoo, there'll be some fireworks there, potentially. I mean, they could, if they click, they got game.
1: Oh, absolutely, yeah. They're very similar players in terms of they're both long. I think Ryan Fox is a better wedge player than Minwoo. Minwoo still struggles a bit with the wedges and still makes decisions that, well, you know, hitting a wedge over the back of the green on 17 was just, you can't do it, mate. I mean, just anywhere but there.
2: Yeah.
1: Minwoo. So, hey. You know, and he checked his yardage, and I thought, mate, you know the yardage. You just didn't hit it, you know, you're on the wrong line too hard. A 10-foot right of that pin would have been perfect, and about 10 feet short, it would have been gold. Justin Thomas, Cameron Young, Adam Scott, Christian Bezuidenhout. Another interesting team up there. Justin Thomas, Cameron Young. Cameron Young is a drawer of the ball, and Justin is a fader, so that makes sense. And they're both obviously world-class players. Adam Scott, Christian Bezuidenhout, both also drawers of the ball. So, you know, it's kind of weird. But I think they're together because they're just pretty well the same type of golfer. I mean, Christian Bezuidenhout's a beautiful striker, very straight, draw. You know, hits a lot of greens. Adam Scott, similar sort of player.
2: Yeah.
1: I think Christian Bezuidenhout is one of the best putters in both teams. Mm. I think that's probably the link to that.
2: Just
1: Schauffele, Cantlay is a natural, and Siwoo Kim and Tom Kim is an absolute natural, isn't it? Yeah, you're never going to split those two teams up.
2: No.
1: So, that kind of, some of it makes sense, some's a little quirky.
2: I mean, it's where I think foursomes can get awkward, not for these guys because they're pros and they probably never missed a five-footer in 2 years of tournament golf, but some putters are more aggressive than others. And some players are happy to just to be aggressive and roll at 4 foot pass, whereas others like to diet, you know, and lag it up there. That can be a bit tricky if your partner whacks it 5 feet past all day.
1: Absolutely, because your partner may not be the putter that you are. Like Sam Burns, for example.
0: Yeah.
1: If he was playing with someone else, Scotty Scheffler is the world's number one. So it's not a great example, but Sam Burns is one of the best putters in the world, if not the best. So he's an aggressive putter because he can tap it in with one hand from 5 feet.
2: Yeah.
1: But if he's playing with someone, you know, like Ryan Fox, who uses the arm lock putter, or Scotty, who uses the broomstick. And he's got that 5 footer coming back. Yeah, so Sam may not be as
0: effective.
1: It's a good point you make.
0: All right. 3-2 to the Yanks at the moment. By tomorrow's end, scoreline?
1: It'll be even. It'll be tied up. We'll win 3-2.
0: Good on you.
2: Love it, Larry.
0: Look forward to speaking to
1: you. Siwoo and Tom Kim, let's go.
2: Good stuff.
0: Have a great weekend, and we'll talk Monday.
1: Thanks, boys. See
0: good on you, Larry.
2: Good
0: thank
2: on you,
0: mate.
2: Larry.
0: Interesting. I hope it is. Hope he's right. Kiwi Warrior.
3: Gentlemen.
2: Warrior.
3: My man, Pappy, I think the thing was when the cheerleaders went in your era, there wasn't enough cash around. There were too many paper bags being handed out, I believe.
2: I don't know what you mean.
3: But there could have been cheerleaders there had there been the extra sponsorship, but probably not at that that point in time. Anyway, I digress. Boys, I just think I'd love to see say Ice House or Aussie Crawl, someone like that, you know. And when old mate Charlie Farley rings up and says, "Dow," I'm thinking, "Mate, what have you been drinking?"
2: But hello,
3: and Graham, your book. And you know, in the very short time I've got, is for me astounding that you had your family, your brother, your nephews, yourself, your missus, your mum and dad go through all that stress because somebody didn't like the colour of the water at that time in the dogs. But, you know, it sort of shows the character of you, Graham, and that you stuck up for your family name and the club that you believed in for so long. And yet there were people there that sought to sort of make it scandalous when it didn't have to be that way at all. It's crazy.
0: No, well, the good thing is, Kiwi, that we've come out the other side of that. Everything is in place, respectfully, for what our family did for the club. And those who got it wrong are certainly thought less of by plenty of people.
3: And now I know why sometimes when you speak about some of your former teammates that you're not enthralled as you usually are when you talk about others that you shared your career with. And the other cool thing for me, Graham, was reading how you faced Dennis Lilly.
0: Yeah, it's funny.
3: That did my head in, man. Anyone that can face a man like that, and I likened him to Richard Hadley at that time, you know?
0: He was amazing to face. It was so daunting. I mean, the crazy thing was I was still very young and... And he was the biggest name in the world. And it was scary.
3: And I remember yesterday someone was ringing up and giving old Latrell a bit of a hard time on injury-wise. And I think, you know, comparatively, he's the Turbo of South Sydney.
0: Yeah.
3: But Turbo doesn't seem to get flack, you know?

0: He was amazing to face. It was so daunting. I mean, the crazy thing was I was very young, and he was the biggest name in the world, and I admit it was scary.
1: And I remember yesterday someone was ringing up and giving old Latrell a bit of a hard time and injury wise, and I think, you know, comparatively he's the Turbo of South Sydney.
0: Yeah.
1: But Turbo doesn't seem to get flack, you know, but because Latrell is quite outspoken,
0: yeah.
1: I think some people get their nose out of joint and they make it into a sort of a thing about his career rather than the things he does.
0: And the other thing is that he hasn't been around enough on the field to remind them week in, week out how good he is, you know.
1: Yeah. And the cheerleaders, Pappy, I reckon, and Guru, I reckon, if there's no music, then Belandi has to get their cheerleaders out there and do the old cartwheels. We'll be right with that.
0: Good on you, Kiwi.
2: Good, good stuff.
0: Good on
1: you.
0: I was going to use the word predictable.
2: There could be a surprise. Is the Peter Volandi's teaser? There could be a surprise. GF Day.
0: Well, the good thing is that we're going to have something. As I said, dear,
2: we think we
3: something.
2: Are.
3: Something.
0: You know.
3: Something.
0: Yeah.
3: Something.
0: And it's needed, Guru. It's grand final. We're there to celebrate.
3: It's a long day.
2: We'll get Robbo out there with his drums.
0: Oh, come on, let's not be silly. Back after this.
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5: Liverpool, a crash. Elizabeth Drive near Flowerdale Road. Normanhurst, a breakdown for the North Connects Tunnel, southbound Lane 1, and Schofields, a crash. Schofields Road, Railway Terrace. Good mornings. 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That's us traffic on 2SM 1269.
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12: Good afternoon, I'm Tassava Brown. The federal government is pursuing strong safeguards to ensure Australia is protected from foreign artificial intelligence companies as the head of OpenAI, Sam Altman, refuses to answer a number

0: of questions. The Albanese government will look at changing Australian laws to pursue criminal charges against OpenAI, with a task force undertaking a rapid review of the latest hack by one of its AI agents. Anthony Albanese has called for tougher AI guardrails during his UN General Assembly speech as he looks to wrap up his US trip in New York.
1: Mr. President, a safer world is one governed by rules, not by power and force alone. It is a world in which all countries had the freedom to decide their own future, and all countries had their decisions listened to. As a member of the UN Security Council, Australia will safeguard the rules that protect us all.
0: Meantime, Donald Trump says the US and China have never gotten along better as China's President Xi Jinping joined him at a lavish White House dinner. While storms are battering parts of Sydney and the New South Wales Central Tablelands, there are reports of property damage in Western Sydney. New South Wales SES's Kiara Magnuson says large hail, flash flooding and damaging winds are expected.
2: At the moment, the severe weather warning is saying that the storm is around the Blue Mountains, Hawkesbury area. We are receiving some incidents around Penrith at the moment for some leaky roofs and some damage to properties. But we could see that storm move further towards Sydney, so it's just a reminder to be vigilant.
0: A double rate hike could hit households before Christmas. 90% of finance experts and economists predict the Reserve Bank will vote to lift the official cash rate next week, with another rate hike expected in November as well. AMP Chief Economist Shane Oliver says underlying inflation is above target.
3: The Reserve Bank is sort of boxed in by the inflation problem, which has now been with us for the best part of 5 years now, almost 5.5 years. And so I think they have little choice but to raise interest rates. But, of course, that will act as a dampener on economic growth.
0: The community is mourning the death of a 20-year-old female constable. Mia Lay died after a marked vehicle crashed into a tree at Redfern while responding to an alleged stolen vehicle incident in Glebe. Police Deputy Commissioner David Hudson says their thoughts are with the family.
4: Today the New South Wales Police Force grieves for the loss of Mia. It's not just the family. The Minister and I visited this morning, and the friends and colleagues from South Sydney Command that are grieving. It's the broader police family as well. But that support, those support mechanisms that are in place.
0: Australian state customers have had their personal information exposed in a cyber attack on a key US service provider. The Sydney-founded investment platform has told its customers about the breach stemming from an incident at Drive Wealth. The company stresses that trading accounts, portfolios, tax file numbers and bank account details have not been compromised. In sport, Roosters coach Trent Robinson has backed Sam Walker as he looks to take the field tonight against the Dolphins in the preliminary final. Walker had syndesmosis surgery after suffering the injury in round 26 and has missed the Roosters' past few games. Canberra's Tom Starling is joining St. Helens on a long-term deal set to leave the Raiders immediately. Starling will link up with Kevin Walters, who has also secured the services of Sean O'Sullivan on a one-year deal from next season. The five Sydney players suspended after an alleged incident at the Pullman Hotel are still eligible for the club's best and fairest, but they have chosen to not attend the Unite. Isaac Heaney, Chad Warner, Nick Blakey, James Jordan and Riley Bias were all stood down for breaching club standards. Cricket Australia's chairman Mike Baird has rejected a senior ICC role, instead prioritising the resolution of a bitter domestic dispute over the Big Bash League's privatisation. Over the past 6 weeks, the Cricket Australia chairman's been pushed heavily at a global level to take on a dual role as deputy chairman of the International Cricket Council. To finance, one Aussie dollar is buying 70.24 US cents. 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Cloudy with rain and a severe thunderstorm. A thunderstorm warning has been issued for large hail, heavy rain and damaging winds. Mostly sunny tomorrow with temperatures ranging from 17 to 29 in the city, 13 to 35 in the west. Looking further ahead, showers on Sunday and Monday, partly cloudy on Tuesday. At the moment in the city it's 21 degrees, in Bankstown 24 and in Richmond 23. That's the latest 2SM News. I'm Tasava Brown.
5: The grand final is but a win away.
6: It's all over! It's been 19 years, but the Broncos are back on top of the rugby league world!
5: Now it's time for the Roosters to show how to swim with those dolphins.
7: Finds Toya. Toya through one. Then the pass to Wanganeeta-Rise. Oh, my God, what a pass! Ridiculous! Toya scores! The Wanganeeta-Rise does it again.
8: The Harlem Globetrotters.
7: Lally with a dummy. Links up with Cobbo. Cobbo down the touchline. Kicks. The Hammer tries to get it. Three left behind. They're going to score anyway through Herbie. Here come the Dolphins.
5: On Sunday, can the Knights survive one more joust?
9: Here goes Dom Young down the outside. He's got plenty of support. He throws the gun. He goes himself. Too quick, Dom Young. And out of nowhere, the Knights score from inside their own half.
5: Or will the Panthers feel like they're back just where they belong?
10: Nice pick up, Brian Tomlin's got a grubber. That is clever. Oh, grubber again. Brian Tomlin.
11: Welcome back aboard, folks. So there's only going to be a lucky two. Looking forward to your thoughts on 13, 12, 69. Who you think that is? And, of course, we're going to prove you and go through it as we speak, folks, the two games, of course, and we're going to kick it off, guys, with this first one, the Dolphins and the Roosters. Pappy.
12: Tight game. Looking forward to this one enormously. Look, I think I'm hoping that there's sort of 50-odd points scored. I'm hoping it's that sort of game. I think this will go the way that most Dolphins games go. I think the Roosters will get out to a lead, 16, 18, 6, 18, 8, 18, 10, something like that. And they'll look to have it covered, and the Dolphins will storm home. Whether they're good enough to get them, I don't know. But I think there's points in both these teams. I'm gonna tip the Roosters. I just think experience and, yeah, just the calm heads of the Roosters, I think will get them there. But seriously, flip a coin.
11: Yeah, look, Guru, before I go to you, just to repeat what I did with Chris Smith this morning. The Dolphins have scored 619 points during the season, but they've had 506 against. The Roosters, 672 for, 501 against. Big game of counter-attack if they share the possession equally.
13: Yeah. Both teams can score a heap of points, but they both can get into an arm wrestle too, as Roosters showed against the Panthers.
11: Well, I prefer the Roosters, if that's the case, arm wrestle.
13: Yeah, you'd think so. You'd think so. But the pack of forwards that the Dolphins have got, they've been a little bit underrated. They got smacked midway through the year, and since then they've picked it right up. But as you said, Pappy, it's a flick of the coin, this one.
12: Yeah, it is. Both got so much flair.
13: Yep.
11: Look, I am going to the Roosters. I think it's a better forward pack. And when I look at when both teams are going to go to the bench, it's going to be interesting. If Sam Walker's okay, there may not be a need for Hugo Savala, which means they'll go to their experience foursome of Connor Watson, Angus Crichton, Nat Butcher and Spencer Lemieux.
12: It's a good bench.
11: I mean, on rotation, that's a very good pack of forwards for the 80 minutes. Not quite sure if the Dolphins maintain that in the forwards for the full 80 minutes.
13: Yeah. Yeah, look, I'm tipping Roosters just, yeah. It's either way, if it's going to break out, both can score tries. It's going to be a beauty, this one.
11: Mm. Pappy, Penrith and Newcastle.
12: Well, this one, look, the Knights would be a fairy tale, and the Dolphins would too. Imagine if those two teams played in the grand final. That would just be enormous. I've just got a feeling the powerhouses are going to play off for the title. I think the Panthers just too solid defensively. At some point, the Knights are going to tire a little. They've played two super tough sudden-death games the last 2 weeks. They're a good side. They are a really good side. But Penrith are next level. and I'm just not sure the Knights can get it done.
11: Guru?
13: Yeah, the Knights' last couple of games, they've been running on adrenaline now, aren't they?
12: Well, they could still be. They could still get it done on adrenaline. You just don't know.
13: That's right. Well, when's the ferry tire going to end? But it's just the Panthers just do everything spot on. They hardly make mistakes when they're on. If they get away to a quick lead, if they score a couple of early tries, that might really break the Knights mentally.
12: Mm. Could do.
13: So they need to stay with them. And they showed they can with the against the Warriors. So, but I think Penrith will win this one.
11: And look, 683 points for Penrith, 347 they've allowed in.
12: Defensively brilliant. Yeah.
11: Up against 633, and Newcastle have allowed, by comparison, 591 points to be scored against them. So defensively, they're going to have to be damn good, the Knights, to hold Penrith out. And there's no doubt Caelan Ponga and Fletcher Sharp are going to have to be doing so much work for them to try and find all those points. Look, it's a really good forward pack, the Panthers. Leota, Kenny, Smith, Papalihi, Martin, Yeo. I mean, and the experience in all of those at finals, it is telling. The pressure about finals footy. Some young forwards in the Knights that have been outstanding. This will be the absolute test for them in this one. I've got to go with Penrith. I've got to stay with the experience about finals footy and finding their way through, but it all does rely upon Nathan Cleary being somewhere near right.
12: Yeah.
11: And
12: we don't even know if he's playing yet.
11: Yeah.
13: And it's important if Frizzell runs those really well, good escorts.
12: I got a question for you.
11: Yeah.
12: Why do you think Penrith went to the trouble of putting black covering around their training ground yesterday? What were they trying to prevent us from seeing?
11: Well, there would have been, well, people trying to see how close to 100% Nathan is.
13: Yeah.
12: That indicates he's not, right?
13: It points to that, doesn't it?
11: And also the possibility that they are practicing moves and patterns of play that
12: no one's seen yet.
11: That either that, or other bodies to be used other than Nathan at times to ease his load.
12: Well, they've got depth in that area. I mean, they're not Nathan Cleary. No one is. But no. They've got Jack Cogger on the bench. They've got Jack Cole named in the sixth jersey.
11: Yeah.
12: Blaise Talungi named in the centres. They've got Luke Garner on the bench who can play in the centres and has done many times. They've got options.
11: You just went to an area which is very important. You've got Dane Gagai and Bradman Best who are in great form and absolutely tough to get past and then hold them out. And you've got Blaise Talungi and Casey McLean, two young guys, in the centres in opposition. So there's an area out there that Caelan Ponga and Fletcher Sharp will be using too. So don't worry.
13: You give Dominic Young a half a start, he flies.
11: Yeah, they do. But I'm expecting the forwards to really take control. Penrith, I really am.
12: If there's a centre you wouldn't want to play against as a centre, I think probably Latrell Mitchell would be on the top of the list because he just, and then Herbie and the likes of Rob Toyer. But Casey McLean is a gun and is going to be a properly good player.
13: He's an all-rounder. He can defend and
12: but
13: he can
12: he's
13: run.
12: Rapid and he's got good size about him.
13: Strong.
12: Yeah, he's a handful, as is Bradman Best, of course. But anyway, Dylan Edwards, my man of the match there.
11: Okay. Back with more, folks.
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14: Breakdown car for Homebush, northbound lane 1, Centenary Drive approaching the lights, Arthur Street. Mount Pritchard, Elizabeth Drive, Reservoir Road, eastbound crash in lane 1. 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I'm Jeff Wallace. That's those traffic on 2SM 1269.
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0: Appreciate you hanging on, folks. Really do. Thank you for that. G'day, Peter.
1: G'day, guys. How are you?
0: Good.
2: Peter.
1: Good. Good. Up the Roosters tonight.
0: Good luck.
3: Yeah, good luck.
1: Thank you. I just wanted to ask about, you know, the grand final with payment and all that. I'm going. I don't really care about the... I'm just worried about hopefully it's a good game and the Roosters play.
0: Mm.
1: But if who plays whether, I don't care. This is a good game. The half time or before the game starts doesn't really worry me. But first, just have the young kids kicking the ball around, watching the young kids.
4: Yeah, it's all.
1: That's my opinion.
4: Yeah, I agree. It's about the rugby league. The rugby league's a product, and that's
1: I agree with you. It's just all rugby. It's not going entertainment. It's all. They should be paying us.
0: Yeah. Except that it is the end of the season as we know it, and you do get to celebrate your game. So there's an opportunity there to do that.
3: End of the world as we know it.
1: Yeah, maybe, but like I said, just get the kids kick around before the game and half time, and you're still going to show the world or whatever.
3: On the hallowed game. You can't let the crowd on the hallowed turf pre-match.
1: No, I just reckon, that's my opinion. Yeah.
0: Okay.
1: Hopefully the Roosters win anyway.
0: Well, I hope you enjoy the whole weekend, Pete.
4: Good luck.
0: All right.
1: Thank you very much. Thank you, sir. Thanks, guys. Have the best.
0: You too. Fine, Pete. Take care, mate. Shane?
5: Graham, Pappy, Guru, Airgown boys.
3: We are well.
4: Good, Shane.
5: Back in 95, Graham, there was a 100-foot billboard outside Perth Airport. It had a picture of MZ on it going, "We're here and we're ready." Now we're going to have one with Latrell on it going, "Let's go, Bears. Hey, we're ready to go."
0: All of a sudden you're a fan, eh?
5: Hey, our marquee signing. Everybody's been whinging the Perth Bears can't get a marquee signing.
3: They haven't got one yet.
5: Well, it looks like it's pretty close. $1.7 million a year for 3 years. Mate, it's money. You can't knock that back, can he?
0: Well,
3: you can.
0: Yeah, you can. I hope he gets on the field for you.
5: Well, I tell you the difference is, right? South have been training at that ridiculous Heffron Park for the last 3 years. They've made more injuries than any other team in the NRL because that Heffron Park is cursed. We'll get him over to Perth.
0: It's a curse.
3: Is that the reason? Is that your scientific reason?
0: Stop it.
5: Hey, listen, we'll get him over to Perth. He can swim in the Swan River.
3: There's sharks over there. He's not swimming anywhere.
5: We will get him that fit. He will be jumping out of his skin. Can you imagine Big Trell in the red and black? It will be sensational. Young blokes everywhere will want to join the Perth Bears. I'm telling you, this is Big Mal has made the best move ever. Trell, it's time to move on. As I said the other day, Nico, head west, son too. This is just the start of it, Graham. This is just the start of it, I'm telling you. And the other thing, boys, the entertainment of the grand final. You know when the bands play? I've been to 7 grand finals, right? You know when the bands play? You know where I am?
3: In the bar.
5: I'm at the bar. Who cares? Mate, we go to watch the football. We don't worry about... I can't even remember who the last person played.
0: And the bar.
3: Mm. I can't either. I can't remember them either. But
5: they're going, it all affects ticket sales. It will race through the roof and the place will be a sellout. Who cares? Hey, the game's what it's all about. And, hey, the $1 million we save with Tone Loke or whoever it is, the $1 million is going to the kids' rugby league, and that's where it should go. So, mate,
0: it's not going there yet. He's now talking about getting somebody.
3: No, just a surprise, he said.
0: Yeah.
3: It could be anything. It could be anything.
0: $500,000 surprise.
3: Could be Kevin Bloody Wilson.
5: You know, they should do what they do with the NFL or the Super Bowl, make the artist pay. If you want to appear in front of 10 million people, you pay to come on stage. We're not paying you guys.
3: Wow.
4: It's a different way of doing it.
3: Is that how it works?
0: So who are you saying pays?
5: In the Super Bowl, the artists pay. The NFL doesn't pay them. The artist has to pay to play before
0: So you're saying that Michael Jackson or whoever appeared at the Super Bowl, they paid their own freight?
5: They do. They have to pay the NFL to appear. Because that's the NFL, mate. Hey, they own half of ESPN. They own Disney. They own the world. Mate, hey, get, hey, listen.
0: Or your world.
5: Hey, get ready for Perth Bears. It's not far away now. We're ready to roll. Head west.
3: I think you have hyped yourself up to a point of delirium.
0: Yeah.
5: Hey, Pappy, wait till Sunday. See who the three best players are on the field. And they're all Perth Bears. Liam Henry, Jack Cole, and Scotty Sorensen. That'll be the difference. And you know what?
3: Good on
5: you. Hey, they're all heading west.
3: Okay. And my favourite player's heading west. Tyrone Wisher.
5: Exactly. Hey, I've seen footage of him already in the gym over there. Let's go. Let's go, Perth Bears. Let's go.
0: Good on you, Shane.
4: All the best.
3: You're all funny. Thanks, mate.
0: One thing about those guys, they're going, but their teammates that they're playing with on the weekend aren't. There you go. Warren's son, Rabbit, says, boys, there's a crackle coming through the wireless and it's looking pretty dark out west here from the top of Ramwick, but nothing could dampen the weekend ahead. Bubbles and beers are on ice in the Esky. The penultimate weekend of rugby league, the golf, the races, and maybe even a win or two from heaps. Ah, you wouldn't be dead for quid, says Warren's son, Rabbit. Be responsible, be responsible. Race 4 at Rose Hill. Number 9, Mukhtalif. And race 8, Warwoven, number 4. Race 8, Warwoven, number 4. Race 4, number 9, Mukhtalif.
4: Lazy 10.
3: Mukhtalif.
0: Yeah, be responsible. Back after... Oh, no time for a break yet. My apologies.
3: Hold your horses.
0: Left Thigh says, I truly believe for many of us supporters that haven't got their team in the finals and those that haven't had a bet on the Roosters or Panthers would love to see Dolphins Knights grand final. When it comes to the Roosters, they're either a team you love or hate, and well, for the Panthers, we've seen a lot of them winning over the last 5 to 6 years and plenty would love to see someone else win it. Both Newcastle and Dolphins are quite the fairy tale so far. And for many of us, we'd love to see that fairy tale continue for just another week and naturally the week after for one of those two teams. Dolphins and Knights Grand Final would be a breath of fresh air for our wonderful sport, says Left Thigh. Yeah?
4: Yeah, absolutely.
3: Agree.
4: Refreshing.
3: It would be. It'd be lovely to have the fairy tale Grand Final for the Dolphins, who have been amazing since they first came in and beat on not day one of their NRL life, they beat the Roosters at Suncorp.
4: The first game.
3: As underdogs, everyone expected the Roosters to go up there and smack their bottoms, and they won day one.
4: Sounds like they got the wood on the Roosters.
3: It was, the Roosters were great, but the Dolphins from day one were like, whoa, we got a team.
0: Citizen Emmanuel says, in appreciation and recognition of two great Aussie performers, I would suggest three songs to be belted out by Shannon Knoll. Number one, Farnsey, This Time I'm Playing to Win. Two, Angry, Bound to Glory, and Angry, We Can't Be Beaten. A great weekend to all. Regards, Citizen Emmanuel. Top Heavy from Currumbin. God bless you. Let's see what the NRL finally decides to do. We're back after the headlines.
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6: Homebushy broken down car heading north in lane 1, Stannery Drive approaching the lights at Arthur Street. Schofields, a crash westbound, Schofields Road approaching Railway Terrace. Breakdown for southbound North Connects Tunnel through Normanhurst in lane 1. 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Bedshed, no one's better in the bedroom. I'm Jeff Wallace. That's us, traffic on 2SM, 1269.
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11: Oh, I'm going to go to the toilet and grab some more beers. 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
11: 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Did I miss it? Come on, mate. You got to rewind it, please.
12: Oh, not a chance, mate. You can catch it on the highlights reel.
13: You won't miss a moment if you drink wise.
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17: Good afternoon, I'm Tasava Brown. The New South Wales Early Learning Commission has ordered Kidscape Early Learning Centre in East Albury to shut for 6 months with an investigation continuing. It's over multiple alleged safety risks. The commission has cited that the centre lacked awareness of child protection legislation and reporting obligations and had inadequate staff induction procedures. Police and the wider community are paying tribute to a New South Wales police officer. Mia Lay was responding to a car theft in Glebe under lights and sirens when she was killed in the crash as the car hit a tree. The 20-year-old was in the passenger seat and died instantly. Member for Riverina Michael McCormack says his thoughts go out to the family.
18: They're responding to a call out. They're under lights and sirens. This happens every day, every night. And it's just so tragic that a young officer, just 20 years young, has lost her life serving and protecting the people of this state. My heart goes out to her and the police family.
17: Australia will press criminal charges against OpenAI. If possible, the government will develop new laws to improve the notification system for similar breaches. It comes after the company alerted Services Australia to a June breach via email. Anthony Albanese has dismissed claims that he kept the rogue OpenAI agent hack a secret. Some economists now see a rising risk of a recession in Australia. It comes amid predicted back-to-back interest rate hikes from the Reserve Bank. The case to hike the cash rate this month is very strong, with a follow-up hike also tipped in November. Australia could face diesel rationing, with prices potentially climbing above $4 a litre if the United States moves ahead with a proposed ban on diesel exports. US President Donald Trump has supported the idea this week of restricting diesel exports from the US. Police are investigating the discovery of a woman's body inside a bin in Brisbane's inner suburbs at Kangaroo Point. The discovery was made at a unit block and investigations are continuing. In sport, the Wallabies will start Joseph Okusu-Swali'i on the wing for the first time in a new-look backfield. He comes ahead of Sunday's test against the Springboks in Perth. Sam Walker is back on deck for the Roosters as they take on the Dolphins in tonight's Monster preliminary final. And in the AFL, Carlton's Hudson O'Keefe has requested a trade to the Western Bulldogs. He is out of contract at the season's end. To finance, the All Ords is closed down 51 points at 88.46 and $1 Australian is buying 70.2 US cents. 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Cloudy with showers and a thunderstorm, mostly sunny tomorrow with temperatures ranging from 17 to 29 in the city, 13 to 35 in the west. Looking further ahead, showers on Sunday and Monday, partly cloudy on Tuesday. At the moment in the city, it's 22 degrees, Bankstown 24 and in Richmond 22. That's the latest 2SM News. I'm Tasava Brown.

0: Well, there's no doubt about it. It's congested at the top for a weekend of sport, folks. Granted, we've got the NRL finals, but we've also got the NRLW preliminaries into the grand final. The Sydney Roosters attempting to be back-to-back premiers, or they were back-to-back minor premiers, and they are massively odds on to take on the Raiders. The Raiders have the third best defensive record in the comp, but the Roosters have Millie Elliott, of course, from the Roosters, making her 50th appearance and retiring after this season.
1: Good side, the Roosters.
0: Yeah, and Taryn Aiken has scored a try in all four of her games against the Raiders, so she's a threat for them.
1: I'm on the Roosters there.
0: Yes.
1: And the other one's Queensland derby, isn't it?
0: The Titans. They beat the Broncos 28-20 at Cbus in round 8. And the Broncos, of course, have Jesse Southwell, who needs 7 points to break the NRLW season point-scoring record. She currently has 110. And Titans winger Jamie Chapman, geez, 9 tries in her last 9 games.
2: The Titans have only lost 1 game this year in the normal season.
0: Yeah.
2: It's pretty good.
1: Wow.
0: Sunday we have the Wallabies.
1: Yeah, we do. Now, look, I've picked up our daily newspaper right just now, and I'm flicking through the sports section, starting at the back, and I've gone page, page, page, turn, page, and I've got not a word written about the Wallabies and the Springboks. Now, the whole News Limited thing, they can be so spiteful. I mean, absurd. It's a cracking game. Sunday in Perth, world champion Springboks have just come off a 4-test series against the Blacks. They've made 12 changes, the Springboks, which just shows you how comfortable they are with their depth. Mm. It's still a very good side, as is the Wallabies. And given the changes for the Springboks, although it's not really... I'd prefer we played Sydney or Brisbane, to be honest, because Perth, there's a lot of South Africans over there. But it's a huge game for the Wallabies. Les Kiss hasn't lost a game yet as coach, so he'll be very keen for them to put a good performance in. So looking forward to this one. This is Sunday after all of the rugby league, etc.
0: 7 p.m. Yeah.
1: 7 p.m. our time in the east,
0: and 8 p.m. tonight if you haven't got enough sport.
1: Can you explain?
0: You got Australia versus Brazil.
1: Oh, we've got soccer going on.
0: Yeah, and that's from Queensland Country Bank Stadium. Heavens above.
1: Yeah, yeah, yeah. But I've got a Daily Telegraph here that's 86 pages long.
2: I've just had a good look, actually. There's nothing.
1: And there is not a word about the Wallabies v Springboks.
0: Mm.
1: Now, why? They just want to spread the hate and the code war, or because Channel 9 and the Fairfax mob got the rights to the rugby, so therefore they just wipe them? Is that what they do?
0: Good question.
1: Spiteful Dana. Bunch. Good Seriously. Question. Grow okay. up. Get better.
0: Hmm. Hello, Dasher.
3: Hey, y'all, folks.
1: Good, Dash.
3: I thought it was humorously entertaining listening to Shane. Yeah, so I'm thinking Mel must be already very lonely over there. And that must be the reason why they're interested in getting with Collier. Because he doesn't seem to play much football.
0: Well, they do need a big-name signing.
1: Yeah.
3: Yeah, but come on, let's be fair to him. He plays not much football at all.
1: These last 3 years, he's averaged less than half the games on offer, just less.
0: If the money that's suggested... That's way overs for somebody who has not played a lot of football the last 3 or 4 seasons.
3: Well, that's my whole point. You know, like I'm just saying, I think that it shows how desperate they are. At the same time, whoever is in charge is making a very unwise financial decision as far as the salary cap is concerned.
0: Yeah, it'll be interesting to see how long that offer would be.
2: It might be something good for him too, to maybe a change of clubs. He might be a little bit stale there.
0: He might need it, yeah.
3: I understand all that, but I'm just talking primarily about his age and his injury situation. And because there is no denying how damaging and what his ability is like when he's fit. But it's just, when he was at the Roosters, he would play on average 24 games a year. And after that, it's averaged out to 14 games a year. So whether it's South or whether it's himself, as far as how he treats the body, that is the question.
1: What's he worth, given that he is freakish and he is unique and can win games like no other player in the game? I mean, maybe there are a couple, you know, Herbie Farnworth and the like are amazing, Cleary. So what do you pay him? He played 11 games average the last 3 years. What are you paying the bloke? I mean, you still want to have him, right?
3: I don't want him at my club.
1: Okay.
3: Well, because when he wasn't injured, 2 years in a row, he managed to get himself suspended at the semi-finals at the business end of the year. And I just don't think that it is a good financial decision.
0: Okay. All right, Dash.
1: Yeah. Bye. Interesting. Good on you, Dasher.
2: Thanks, Dasher.
3: Have a great weekend.
1: Yeah, you too, mate. Hey?
3: Go the chuggy.
0: Good on you, Dash.
1: Yeah, no,
0: all
1: I agree
0: right.
1: with that.
2: Fins.
0: Good luck to you, mate. Good luck. Kiwi Bill.
4: Hello, my brothers. How are we going?
0: We're okay.
1: Hey, Cuzzy.
2: Hey, Kiwi.
4: Listen, I'm quite shocked that Pepe's even talking about rugby union. I thought you was jumped on the league bus, bro.
1: I'm on the league bus. I love the rugby league, but I'm still pretty interested in my first love.
4: Your first love, bro. Rugby union.
1: Yeah.
4: Now listen, you remember when you said you were going to run up Clara Street? I hope you're telling the truth, because.
1: I didn't say that. I'm running naked.
4: Anyway,
1: if what happens?
4: I will be watching the rugby union with interest. Yeah, it should be good, bro.
1: Hey, Kiwi.
4: We got poisoned again over there. Too much peak of it.
1: No, I know.
4: Over there.
0: Oh, don't start.
1: The only way you All Blacks ever get beat is if someone poisons you.
0: Yeah.
4: That's right.
0: You blokes have got to learn not to eat before the game.
1: Now, Kiwi, I could have sworn that up the main street in the nude was if the Warriors won the comp, right?
4: No. Listen, I do have it taped for evidence.
0: Yeah.
4: In my valve brain, and I think it was you said that year.
1: Oh, that year.
4: Back, like when we got poisoned by the South Africans in 92 or 91, whatever.
1: It was 95.
4: Anyway,
1: 95. Said,
4: the Warriors will never make the top eight in that thing. Anyone, my brothers?
0: All right.
4: Glad to hear you talking about the rugby
1: the
4: union,
1: rugby.
4: Bro.
1: The rugby union.
0: Good on you, Kiwi.
1: Good on you, Kiwi.
4: Love you, fellas.
1: Yeah. What are you doing in Australia anyway?
0: Raider Dave says, gents, my mate's wife died very suddenly yesterday. And his daughter died in 2019 through the bushfires.
1: What?
0: He's having such a hard time, so please hang in there, mate. That's Chris, his friend. The sun will come up again tomorrow. Look after him, Raider Dave. And take care, Chris, from all of us here at Talking Sport. We're back with more.
5: 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Sydney traffic.
6: Breakdown, Centenary Drive, Arthur Street, Homebush northbound. That was clear. Traffic is heavy. Coming up from the Hume Highway, Mundavale, lights in a flash, Mundavale Road, Bungan Street. Doonside, lights are blacked out, Knox Road, Richmond Road, and Power Street, Knox Road. 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Search Storage King today. I'm Jeff Hollis. That's us traffic on 2SM, 1269.
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0: If you're still listening, Charlie, she'd cost a little bit more than what they're currently paying for entertainment at the NRL Grand Final. God bless her.
1: I'm not sure the acoustics do it justice to at the stadium.
0: Just a reminder about those tips earlier. A couple of people have rung. Sydney races at Rose Hill tomorrow. Be careful, folks. Just check it out, see where they're coming from. As I always say, check out the early races. Race 4, number 9, Mook to Leaf each way. And, of course, a little bit later in the day, if you can find race 8, number 4, War Woven. So there you go. Good luck with those. G'day, Richard.
2: G'day, fellas. What do you see tonight?
0: I'm thinking Roosters.
3: Dolphins.
2: You're thinking Roosters?
0: Yeah.
2: I just wonder where the fullback filling up, and the halfback is a good player, but has he done enough work? Will he be ready?
0: That's a good question, and it's a good question about the Dolphins 7 as well. I think he can afford to get in a lot more involved than he does in some big games.
2: Yeah, well, I've noticed that with him. Yeah. You're not sure. What are the any idea what the betting is on him?
1: Dolphins are favourites. $1.70 something.
0: I'm running with the Roosters forward pack. I think they can. I think they can play well.
1: What do you think, Richard?
2: Oh well, I don't know. The hitman's back in for the Queensland blokes.
1: Flegler.
2: He's back in.
1: Little Tommy Flegler.
2: Yeah. I'm just
1: little rugby league.
2: Who did you say was favourite?
1: The Dolphins. Well, that's the bookies. I mean, I'm not sure where they get that from. Weight of money, obviously. Look, the Dolphins have had a week off.
2: Yeah.
1: You know, they're rested, and the Roosters have had another tough game. So, I don't know.
2: Well, that's the thing. I just thought that the Roosters and Broncos had their grand final last week. That's how I've seen it.
0: The Broncos weren't on deck last week.
1: They beat the Sharks last week, 46-10. Yep. Walk in the park.
0: Yeah.
1: Before against Penrith.
0: That was tough.
1: Took a bit out of them.
3: Classic game.
1: So, yeah.
2: We'll just wait and see.
1: Tipping's hard, Richard.
2: It is hard.
1: Yeah. You just pick the blokes you like. Good on you.
0: You have a great weekend.
1: Yeah, good on you. Look, I'd like to see, and I think it may well be a 30-22-odd game. You know, I don't know how either team stop the other from scoring 4 or 5 tries each.
3: Yeah.
1: You know, you got Hammer and Herbie and Bostock and, Cobbo.
3: It could take any shape or form this game.
1: Yeah,
3: because they both can score and they both can defend.
1: The Dolphins are notorious slow starters, and they've done it pretty much every game this year. They're the best second half team in the comp, so they can be 20 down and you're not safe against the Dolphins. Absolutely. They can just turn it on. But if the Roosters can get out to sort of 3 or 4 tries before the Dolphins have woken up. Mm. You know, a preliminary final's a hard place to just start flinging the ball around.
0: It's a great game of counter-attack, and these two teams are the best at counter-attack in the comp.
1: We've had injuries in these final series, and I just hope the winning teams escape injury. I mean, to have loose key players is...
3: Or it doesn't come down to a referee's decision of some sort, bunker decision.
1: Let's hope the bunker is not required.
0: Mm. Mm.
1: That'd be good.
0: And then Sunday, Panthers.
1: I just too experienced. Mm. It's a phenomenal record. Think about what this mob have done. They won 4, they were in 5 straight, won 4 of them, got to a preliminary final last week, got beaten by the Premiers. And they've climbed the mountain again this year.
0: And?
1: And what?
0: And they have their absolute number one player, possibly limping his way to a grand final, maybe.
1: Yeah, and the co-captains both injured. Yeah, I say Yo has got a properly ruptured pec, and he's playing through it.
3: How tough is that?
1: And he's going to, I assume, have surgery when his season is done. Yeah, amazing.
0: Well, they've both got other ones. Cleary's got another foot and he's got another pec.
3: That's it. Easy.
1: I think the Springboks will be hard to toss in Perth. Although, no, I'm going to say Australia with 12 changes.
0: And we've got the Socceroos against Brazil.
1: And I'm on Freo. Tomorrow's big game.
0: I'm not sure if my wife realises what she's in for this weekend.
1: The purple and the races tomorrow. And the President's Cup.
0: and the golf from the early hours of tomorrow morning.
1: It's on from about 3 a.m, the golf. And there'll be a one-day cricket match on as well.
0: Oh,
1: Australia, South Africa will be on as well.
3: It's all happening.
1: Yeah, it's just not fair.
0: Ladies, you know how lucky you are.
1: Wake me up Tuesday. I'll be done. Hilarious.
0: Good to see you, Guru.
3: You too, guys. Thank you. I'll see you on Monday.
1: On
3: ya.
0: Yeah, you're back Monday, actually.
1: Good stuff.
0: Yeah. Okay. Look forward to that. And you have a great weekend too.
1: Good luck to your teams.
3: Yeah, I'm very lucky.
0: There's only going to be two of them left after the weekend. We're back with more folks on Monday. You have a wonderful weekend, but we'll see you Monday talking sports.

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1: Hatso, broken down truck. It's in lane 2 eastbound near the Fairford Road overpass. Seen delays eastbound. Cogra down towards Cars Park. Princess Highway very heavy. Approaching Park Road. Doonside, lights are blacked out. Power Street, Knox Road. Get caught without a seatbelt or wearing it incorrectly this long weekend and you'll face double the points. With double the merits in force 2 till 5 October, you can stop it or cop it. I'm Jeff Wallace. That's Az Traffic on 2SM 1269.
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9: 2SM. I'm Tassava Brown. Tributes are pouring in after female police officer 20-year-old Mia Lay died in Sydney. The police vehicle she was a passenger in crashed into a tree at Redfern under lights and sirens. New South Wales Police Commissioner Mal Lanyon says a critical incident investigation is underway.
10: As a result of that collision, a 20-year-old female constable, Mia Lay, received fatal injuries and passed away at the scene. The 24-year-old driver received facial injuries and has gone to Royal Prince Alfred Hospital. To Mia's parents, to Mia's family, friends and loved ones, our deepest thoughts, sympathies and condolences are with you.
9: The billionaire boss of OpenAI, Sam Altman, has refused to answer questions about the hacking of an Australian government website while leaving a White House dinner. The Australian government is looking at pressing charges against OpenAI via law reforms if it's needed. The Prime Minister has

0: demanded tougher AI guardrails during his UN General Assembly speech in New York and says we need to act fast.
1: Mr. President, a safer world is one governed by rules, not by power and force alone. It is a world in which all countries have the freedom to decide their own future, and all countries have their decisions listened to. As a member of the UN Security Council, Australia will safeguard the rules that protect us all.
0: Sydney-founded investment platform Australian Stake has notified customers that they've had their personal information exposed in a cyber attack via a third-party attack on US service Drive Wealth. Trading accounts, portfolios, tax file numbers and bank account details have not been impacted, but it's prompted warnings over phishing and impersonation attempts. An East Albury childcare service has been shut down for 6 months by the New South Wales independent regulator due to safety concerns. The New South Wales Early Learning Commission suspended the service approval for Kidscape Early Learning Centre due to several breaches. The commission's outlined alleged insufficient supervision, failure to safeguard children from harm and hazards, and maintaining unsafe indoor and outdoor environments. US President Donald Trump has hosted China's President Xi Jinping at the White House for a state dinner. Both leaders have touted a new chapter in their friendship, with negotiations progressing on avoiding conflict between the superpowers. President Trump presented President Xi Jinping with a large statue of a bald eagle as a gift, declaring the pair have never gotten along better. In sport, the Roosters are gearing up to take on the Dolphins tonight in a preliminary final showdown. A place in the NRL Grand Final is on the line. Joseph Okusu-Swali'i is set for his first start on the wing. It comes as the Wallabies coach Les Kiss unveils his team for Sunday's clash against World Cup champions South Africa. It will be his first start on the wing at club or international level. The five Sydney players banned linked to the Pullman Hotel saga will not attend the club's Best and Fairest Award, but they will still be eligible. Isaac Heaney, Chad Warner, Nick Blakey, James Jordan and Riley Bice were stood down for breaching club standards, but according to the club, the players made the call themselves not to attend. Adelaide defender Jordan Butts is heading to Victoria, expected to sign with the Western Bulldogs as early as next week. Butts has played his last game for the Crows. And in golf, the USA is leading the President's Cup against internationals 3-2. Golf expert Larry Canning told Talking Sport there will be some interesting matchups.
2: Some were predictable. I think Scottie Scheffler, Sam Burns first out again. Corey Connors, Nick Taylor, a couple of Canadians, that makes sense. Russell Henley, Jacob Bridgman is an unusual one. I know Russell has played before. They're playing Matsuyama and Sungjae Im.
0: And in Formula One, Lewis Hamilton hopes the season can still end at the two scheduled rounds in Qatar and Abu Dhabi. The finale remains in doubt due to the lingering Middle East conflict. To finance, oil is worth $94 a barrel. Gold is trading at $4,272 an ounce. And one Australian dollar is buying 70.21 US cents. 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
3: Cloudy with showers and a thunderstorm, mostly sunny tomorrow with temperatures ranging from 17 to 29 in the city, 13 to 35 in the west. Looking further ahead, showers on Sunday and Monday, partly cloudy on Tuesday. At the moment in the city, it's 22 degrees, Bankstown 24 and in Richmond 22. That's the latest 2SM News. I'm Tasava Brown.
4: Music that defined generations is still sounding as good as ever. These are the best songs of all time.

right across the Super Radio Network. Love it. We're heading into the weekend. It's so close, you can almost reach out and touch it there. This is a Friday night ahead of us. We have got some rugby league coming your way. It's a big weekend, in fact. This is the countdown to the grand final, which is on Sunday week, and one of the huge games is coming up soon. Not too long, in fact. We're crossing the Suncorp Stadium very soon for the Dolphins versus the Roosters. Who is going to be in the grand final? One of the teams will be eliminated. One of the teams will face off against the Knights or Panthers. Their game, that's on Sunday from 4 o'clock till 7 from Accor Stadium. It's a big weekend. I know a lot of you are out and about in your car, out in your truck. You're looking to listen. You want to hear the game, and it's not too far away. It's coming up soon. Stay with us here on the Super Radio Network.

0: It's the Super Radio Network Friday night. Not too far away, the big game. It's the elimination for the grand finals between the Dolphins and the Roosters. We're crossing to the boys with NRL Nation and that game soon. What about AFL? Do you like your AFL? We've got the grand final. It's on your radio tomorrow from 1 o'clock right through till 7. It's the Swans, it's Fremantle, and it's going to be huge from the MCG. From 1 o'clock, you'll get the whole spectacle of the AFL grand final. That is tomorrow right here across the Super Radio Network, and we're excited because straight after the game at 7 o'clock we fire up for the first time this year Jukebox Saturday Night. You'll remember it from last summer. We had some fun, we played some great songs, and we've got it all back for you tomorrow night, straight after the AFL Grand Final, 7 o'clock right here on the Super Radio Network.
1: 2SM Sydney Traffic.
2: M5 Padso, earlier breaking down truck eastbound. That was cleared from lane 2 at the Thetford Road overpass. Traffic now pushing up towards King George's Road, citybound. Gomea, lights are blacked out, Kingsway, Potham Road. The M4 Heavy out of Granville up towards Cumberland Highway. 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I'm Jeff Wallace. That's those traffic on 2SM 1269.
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4: 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And if they handle it the way they handle it today on Monday, you've stuck a pin in it. 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We're keen to see him perform. So well done to Adam Dewey and Benji Marshall.
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0: We're rolling our way into the weekend across the Super Radio Network. I mentioned to you we've got a great game coming your way soon, but I've got to tell you about Sunday's game. It's on your radio here from 4 o'clock Sunday afternoon. Go the Newcastle Knights. The Knights are up against the Panthers. One of those teams will make their way into the grand final. We've got the full call of the game from Accor Stadium. It's coming up Sunday from 4 o'clock till 7 right here on the Super Radio Network.
1: 2SM, Sydney traffic.
2: Milsons Point, a breakdown for Lane 5, Citybound opposite the Milsons Point train station. Delays back up towards Camaray for the freeway. Heavy out of Darling Harbour and CBD for the Harbour Bridge main deck. Only a broken down truck Citybound in 5 Padstow has been cleared. Kinsman's Kitchens, as seen on the block. 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That's our traffic on 2SM, 1269.
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0: SM Sydney Traffic.
1: Milsons Point, earlier broken down car citybound on the Bradfield Highway. North Parramatta, a crash southbound lane 1. Windsor Road approaching North Rocks Road. Lane Cove, a broken down car eastbound for the Lane Cove Tunnel. At Jack's Tyres and Auto, get great cashback deals.

0: SFM, Sydney traffic.
1: Milsons Point, earlier broken down car city bound on the Bradfield Highway. North Parramatta, a crash southbound lane 1. Windsor Road approaching North Rocks Road. Lane Cove, a broken down car eastbound for the Lane Cove Tunnel. 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I'm Jeff Wallace. That's our traffic on 2SM 1269.
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0: Left hand side, Chanel Harris Tavita, Poppy! Here's a chance, Reece Walsh. He capitalised, he gets to the fullback. Reece Walsh scores one of the great grand final tries.
1: This is Finals Footy.
2: And a very good evening. Welcome to Finals Footy. We're counting down to kick off between the Dolphins and the Sydney Roosters here at Suncorp Stadium on this Friday night. 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It is a magnificent Friday night, early spring night in Brisbane. The playing surface is in outstanding order. And one of these two teams, gentlemen, in 9 days will be playing in the grand final.
3: Yeah, good evening, boys. Good to be here and look, what should be an incredible game. You start to see the crowd start to build up here slowly. Sold out crowd, probably the first time for the Dolphins other than the Broncos game that they've sold out. So, yeah, huge anticipation. Look, matchups galore. Just cannot wait for this one. And got every feeling it's going to be a high-scoring game, Moses.
4: I'm looking forward to this one too, Mark. I echo your words. Definitely a high-scoring game. We know the Dolphins, they can score from any part of the field and I'm backing them. I just think the Roosters might have a bit too much for him. But keep an eye on young Sammy Walker. I'll be interested to see how he goes.

0: goes after his the last 4 weeks he's had.
1: Well, we'll look at the two teams and we'll mention what we saw, Moses, about an hour or so ago here at Suncorp Stadium when the Roosters came out just to walk around the ground. And we'll talk about that in a moment. Anyway, the Dolphins, they've made one minor change. Felice Kaufusi is off the bench, and coming onto the bench, Jake Avarillo. So no Felice Kaufusi. He'll be playing for the Dolphins tomorrow. I think it is in the Hostplus Cup Grand Final for Redcliffe tomorrow. So no Felice Kaufusi tonight, Jake Avarillo, which is not unsurprising because if you looked at their six-man bench, it was six forwards.
0: Yeah, well, I'm actually surprised Kaufusi's didn't stay.
1: He was the one that missed out.
2: Kurt Donny, he can play hooker, so they've got that covered. Obviously, got Max Plath as well, so you've got three hookers there in a sense.
1: Yeah, but I'm talking about backs. That's why Jack Avarillo's come on the bench to give them some cover out wide if someone goes down.
0: Well, he is a utility because he can plug a few holes for you, can't he? Like, we've seen him play fullback before. We've seen him play in the centres, wing. I think we've seen him play a fair bit of 5'8". I know he was playing in the sixth jersey at Host Plus Cup last week in the semi-final, so that's not going to be too foreign to him if that happens tonight.
1: The Roosters are as they were named earlier in the week. No changes there. We were speculating, Moses, before the teams became official, because when the Roosters went out there, they're just walking around. They weren't doing a huge amount. You asked me a question. It was, do you reckon Sam Walker's limping? And I said, oh, where is he? They looked down. And I don't know whether it's because you had planted that seed in my head or not, but he was dead set limping.
0: Nah, he was, mate. He was, Potts, I think. But in saying that, we all know he's been injured. Like, he's had a surgery, he's had it repaired, and he's been on a plane. It might just be it's tight, you know. It's stiffened up. I'm sure, no doubt, he'll be down there right now getting work on that ankle from his physio, and they'll get him going. And once the game kicks off, the adrenaline kicks in, and Macca, as you know, you get through these sort of things, don't you, once you're injured?
2: Yeah, for someone like that, it has come back, and it's quite different to the Penrith Panthers, who've had a closed-off training session compared to the Chooks. You know, I've had Sam Walker out and about. Look, well, I'm ready to play, I'm playing. He'll be right to go. Regardless, I'll get him right. They'll have everything needed for him to get up for this game. He'll be ready to go because I dare say there's going to be a fair bit of traffic sent his way.
1: You were even suggesting, Macca, that it might have been a little bit of ducks and drakes.
2: Mate, to be fair, what I've known a little of Sam, he wouldn't mind a joke here and there, so I wouldn't be reading too much into it.
1: But it's 4 weeks. It's an extraordinary recovery period.
2: It just amazes you how well the players do that now. Yeah. You know, straight away in surgery, they get looked after by whoever's needed, and the recovery process sped up. You know, there's new ways, and I guess the norm of, you know, coming back 6 or 8 is probably 4 weeks now. So the way they do it's... and you need the best players out there for this time of year, obviously.
0: Yeah, even the way they actually perform the surgery these days, it's so much less invasive. Now, I think that's a big factor in it as well. And obviously, someone like Sam Walker, he'd be getting access to the best surgeons, wouldn't he? Like, you think the Roosters are going to hesitate flying him around the country to get him access to the best surgeon? And, you know, obviously, it's not like he would have came into this game without a training session. Like, he's gone through at least the week, hasn't he?
2: Speaking of less invasive, you know, prostate cancer, you don't actually do the old proper way anymore. It's the blood test. Potsy, you've got yours tested.
0: Did you go try that?
2: No, it's actually, you get your blood tested these days. And
3: it's been on that for a while.
2: Has it? Yeah. I didn't really know that.
3: All right, so.
0: But what was the old way?
2: The old glove.
0: What happened then?
2: I don't know. You have to ask Potsy.
1: He's been away for a while, and he's got so much information in that melon of his.
2: Well, I thought you were going to ask me a question.
1: Well, I wasn't going to ask you about prostate examination.
2: Someone of your elk would be cross that.
0: It's a valid point, so I must admit. But
1: do you want the stat?
2: Yeah,
1: or
2: I
1: not?
2: Do. Come on. Yes, I do.
1: Well, not only have the Dolphins been on an extraordinary winning run in home and away, they've won their last 8 here at Suncorp Stadium. And this is going to be 4. It is their home game, so all the Dolphins signage is up. The on-field entertainment is all being hosted by the Dolphins and all that sort of stuff. So it's not like, you know, in the old days you'd have all the semi-finals at one ground.
0: Yeah, the neutral sort of venue.
1: This will be an advantage for them. But as we've discussed with the Broncos, teams do love coming to Brisbane to play at Suncorp Stadium in big games.
0: And it is an advantage. It's not your home ground. I mean, they play their home games here, but it's not their home ground.
1: No.
0: It's not. KO Stadium's their home ground.
1: No, they play two games a year there.
0: I know, but does eight games a year make it your home ground?
1: Well, no, they play more than eight games here.
4: Well, how many KO's their home ground, isn't it?
1: No, this is their home ground.
4: It's a fair way from their home.
0: I just don't think you get a home ground advantage.
4: It's across the peninsula. It's across the bridge. Yeah, exactly. Well, it depends who you ask.
1: Moreton Bay is another city.
0: Let's get the listeners in.
4: It's going to be a blow up.
1: It's their home ground. It's as simple as that. You can't say it's not because they.
4: To be fair, you can nearly have this as the Warriors' home ground. The amount of Kiwis that turn up
1: here, you could say that about any ground the Warriors turn up.
4: Exactly right.
1: So anyway, we did call the Warriors and the Dolphins when you're on holidays, Macca, enjoying yourself somewhere. Matt Rogers, Gary Freeman, and I. That game went 2 hours and 10 minutes. Hopefully tonight.
4: How was the whiz after that?
1: Struggling a bit. Yeah. It was past his bedtime. Luckily, it was a 4:05 kickoff.
4: I'm going to say.
1: So, then he had
4: the rat wouldn't have liked coming up to Brisbane too.
1: Well, they shared.
4: Carpool, did they?
1: Well, he got a lift. Wizard picked him up. Yeah.
4: Hobie charged Rat some money too coming up.
0: Well, fuel is.
4: Yeah, mate, it's ridiculous.
0: Fuel is actually at the moment, isn't it? So,
1: very, very much so. But they've had the week off. They've been able to get back and have the week off and get themselves organised. And ironically, the team they played tonight is the team they played when they entered the competition 4 years ago. The Sydney Roosters, who...
0: Yeah, they won that game, didn't they?
1: Yep, and they've won both games against the Roosters this year.
4: Even the game, I think, last year here at Suncorp, there's a fair bit of that happened in that game. Obviously, Spencer Leanu and Orbeck Starway had a bit of a stoush. There's a few other, obviously, big hits. They got into it, which both sides, if you look across that forward pack... Yeah, there's a few blokes off centre when you think about mentally and what you need to do in the middle, so which is great for their team. So I dare say there'll be a fair bit of that tonight.
1: Yeah, no question. And along the lines of the experience factor, the fact that the Roosters have been there and done that on so many occasions, whereas the Dolphins, this is the first time as a club, as a team.
4: Do you believe that plays a part?
1: I do. That's why I'm asking you the question. Do you guys believe it plays a part?
4: It have to, in a sense. Like, it's the unknown, right? I know they play different games for different players, but as a whole, as you said, it's completely new. And some of those guys, Isaiah Katoa is one, has not been it, and that's your main man. Cody Nikorima's been there in a sense, but at another position at another club. You know, Flegler, these guys, Kafusi's not playing, but he's been around the playing group. There's heaps of guys that have, but more so, there's a few guys that haven't. Tommy Gilbert, there's a few guys that don't understand this level just yet, which, mate, they've got every chance of knocking the chooks off, but till we know.
0: Do you think that could be an advantage, though? To a certain degree.
1: Sometimes.
4: Well, how they keep it in check, right? Because we know finals, it's that penalty or that six again. So being able to be smart and be physical, but obviously understanding when you need to be that point in the game where you need to be really physical, you need to pull back a bit because home crowd will get behind them, how they sort of manage their emotions. And you'd think Wolfie beforehand would say, hey, we need to be physical, but let's be smart about it.
0: I think the other thing to mention would be the preparation they've had and the experience of Christian Wolfe. Like, Christian Wolfe won, I think it was four back-to-back premierships over in the English Super League for representing St Helens. So he no doubt knows what this time of the year looks like. So I'm sure they've had some great mentorship getting ready to go tonight.
1: Mm. Can you look too far ahead? How hard is it as a player to be solely focused on tonight and not think about what is at the end of the game?
4: Well, yeah, you think about that in an advantage for the Chooks, in a sense, who they had to play last week. They'll focus on that. Righto, what's their next job? It's obviously the Dolphins, whereas the Dolphins have had that sort of extra week to think about the Chooks and we need to go forward and if we win this, get through to the grand final, whereas the Chooks, in a way, have just been thinking, who do we need to overcome next to even get a chance? But I tell you what, I'd rather have the week off and sit around and relax a little bit than having to play last week like the Roosters did.
0: Yeah, look, it goes both ways, I think, with that one as well. It obviously depends on how healthy your squad is at the time. But let's say the numbers do show that the team that gets a week off does have more success. So I guess time will tell, mate. We'll just have to wait and see how we go on tonight's game.
1: You can have your say throughout the coverage tonight on the open line. Free call 1300 01 1170, or you can send us a text 0457 736 736.
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6: The Dolphins have a date with destiny this Friday night, and the stats look pretty good for them. They've won their last 13 night matches. They've covered the line in each of their last 8 Friday home games. Telling you what, I reckon I'm fins up all the way here. They're going in my multi, Dolphins minus 2.5. And I'm taking 2 Finns try scorers. Who else but Selwyn Cobbo at $1.90. He scored at least 1 try in each of his last 10 appearances in night games. And we're looking at handsome Herbie Farnworth at $2.15. He scored at least 1 try in each of the Finns' last 4 games. Dolphins in the grand final. I'm betting on it. Multi up the Finns minus 2.5. Cobbo and a Herbie. We're looking at $4.94. Finns up, baby.
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11: Okay. Oh, I can't hear myself. Why can't I hear myself? Why can't I hear myself? Because I'm plugged in here. I'm not plugged in over here because I'm...

0: 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This is 2SM.
1: Welcome to the corner, Crevo's Antique Corner, of course. We need the man himself. Hello, Crevo.
2: Hello, how are you?
1: I'm so excited. I have just seen the notes. Skateboards. Are you kidding me? 1980 skateboards.
2: Well, I just thought that this is something that I've learned a bit about recently, and it's a great one to look out for if you're looking for a little hidden gem, perhaps, as we talk about, you know, in attics and garage sales and perhaps an op shop if you're really, really lucky. And they can be so valuable. So I thought we could have a little chat about them. And, you know, perhaps your listeners might be able to find one that's worth a few dollars along the way.
1: I can't believe that these are actually collectibles now.
2: Yeah, well, I got alerted to it because some that I got for the shop, and this first one that I've got pictured here is one I just sold, actually.
1: Okay, and it looks very, I'm going to say early 1980s, am I right?
2: Yeah, it's
1: maybe a bit later.
2: Yeah, late 80s, I'd say.
1: Okay.
2: And I think I'm pronouncing the brand right. It's a Variflex, and the condition was really good. So I was helped out a little bit and given a bit more information by a friend of mine who collects skateboards himself, and he's given me tips over the years as to what to look out for. So when I saw this, I grabbed it straight away, and it's quite valuable. I sold it for $280.
1: Wow.
2: And it's from the 80s. He said the good things about it were the brand and the graphics. So graphics are a big thing to look out for. Almost the more outrageous, the better.
1: Which this one looks like a werewolf.
2: Werewolf of some sort. And yes. Its teeth are showing and it's bright blue and the background's red. But it sort of has a bit of that kind of pop art look about it that is, you know, it makes it something that people want to hang on walls and stuff now. They literally are doing that.
1: I was going to say, what are they doing? Are they actually using them, or are they? I could hang this on a wall.
2: Yeah.
1: I'd say this. It's beautiful.
2: It's skate culture, and it is a cultural thing, and it's somebody's art to create that. And they are. It's a bit of both. So this was almost in unridden condition, which makes it rarer and more valuable. So somebody might ride it because they might say, this is a survivor and I'm going to use it and enjoy it. Mm. Or they might hang it in, you know, a room as a piece of art or a man cave or whatever. So, yeah, it's just an exciting piece of culture. And the 80s was big for skating, as apparently you knew because you did it. Is that right?
1: I absolutely did. I had a lot of brothers and I loved my skateboard. Now, I didn't have anything as fancy as this. I got the hand-me-downs that didn't have any artwork or anything on them, but I loved skateboarding. I really did. That was the way I got around.
2: Well, I've even sold in the shop ones from the 80s and 90s, just Kmart boards. Mm. And if they're in good nick and they have the little, like, accessories, so the little end plastic bits and the side bits as well, they can still be nearly $100.
1: Wow.
2: So something really to look out for. The bright colours are coming back in. The 80s is just starting to come back in, you know, as a design trend. And it was such a big era for skating, you know. A lot of big tricks were invented.
1: Yep.
2: So things like the kick flip and the 360 flip, these were all invented by Rodney Mullen in that time, and that's also when Tony Hawk was just starting to come through.
1: Correct.
2: Who is no doubt the most famous skater of all time to this day.
1: Absolutely. And look, I tell you what, we're starting off at the one that you sold, but
2: yes,
1: here's some aspirational ones here, and I'm looking at the prices. Oh, my goodness. Let's talk through these. This is good, better, best.
2: Yeah, it really is. And I just thought we'd give people a bit of an idea of what to look out for, because it's skating. Skateboards is the big thing, but there's also other cultural items like the clothing. So I've got a few T-shirts here that I thought we could include, and if they are real survivors from the 70s and 80s, you can talk about big money, especially if they are the famous brands. So I've got here, this is a late 70s Santa Cruz shirt, original. So it's still a brand that's around to this day. And it's not that expensive now. But if you've got one of the original pieces that was, you know, screen printed in California, this is this piece here, and it's all ripped up. You can see the top looks like a bit of lace work from a doily. And you can still expect to pay over $1,000 for that.
1: Wow.
2: Because it's a piece of skating history, and someone might either wear that as a piece of high fashion or frame it and put it in, you know, a room as a piece of art.
1: I can see that, yeah.
2: And then I've got another 80s one here because we are doing 80s. And you can't see the back, but this is an Anthrax New York shirt, and it's got, you know, a fairly grungy looking skater on the front.
1: Look at that dude.
2: Yeah, with his ripped jeans and his tattoos and everything. And the graphics, somebody's hand drawn that and then, you know, screen printed a limited run. And the back is a great skateboard with all the graphics and stuff on that. And you can spend maybe 1500 Australian dollars for that if you can find one.
1: Incredible stuff. My mind's boggling over this.
2: So it's really is. Wow. And there's a lot of in between, you know, $200-$400 pieces that you can get, and condition is a lot of things, rarity and brand all come down to it, like any fashion, really.
1: Right, now let me have a look at these. These skateboards, they are the thing.
2: Yeah, they really are. Now, this first one I've got here is it's called a B-52 skate wing. Mm. And my friend who was telling me about this has two of these. And that's what alerted me to their existence. And they look like a B-52 bomber, sort of. They've got side wings with handles. It looks like an aeroplane. And then the middle is a skateboard. And there are extra wheels. So you can do all sorts of kind of crazy handstand tricks and all sorts.
1: Have you had a look at videos? I'm sure that they'd be on YouTube of people doing tricks on these. They're amazing.
2: They really are, because with the handles, you can do these sort of like handstands and stuff that you just can't do with a normal skateboard. And as I said, my friend having two of these, he alerted me to their existence. Mm-hmm. And look, if you can find one, you've got to pay at least $12, $13, $14, $1,500 for one of these. It's amazing, but it's they're out there. Okay. They're out there. If you can find one at a garage sale, well done. And then we move into some of the really high-end ones. And this is the top of the range, the top of the pops, are these never used, a real 80s survivors with high quality parts. So the trucks, the wheels, they were all selected as the best ones you could get at that time. And them being hardly ridden or never ridden now, really into big money. So at the top, we've got this Dogtown Stonefish 80s skateboard. You import that from Japan because there were these like factory seconds that exist there that have never been ridden, and you can expect to pay sort of $5,000 for something like that.
1: It's incredible.
2: It really is. And it's a little piece of design history that is often overlooked. And that's why I wanted to bring it to your attention, because I thought maybe somebody, you know, might not pick it up and think that's a piece of high art and is worth a lot of money. But it might well be.
1: It might be. Crevo, thanks for bringing that to our attention. I know what I'm doing this weekend, garage sailing. Absolutely. That's what I want to find.
2: Oh. Or ring up your brothers and see if they've got any of their old skateboards left around, because they could be worth a lot.
1: I wish I still was a skater girl.
2: Yeah. Well, never too late to get back into it, they always say.
1: Okay, Crevo, where can we find you?
2: Of course, you can come into our shop, Crevo's on Clyde Street at Hamilton North, or you can get onto us on our website, crevos.com.au, Crivos.
1: Thank you, Crevo. Okay, the rest of you go out there and find your skateboards. I want to know about this. And you're listening to The Nightline on Newcastle's 2HD, broadcasting across Australia on the Super Radio Network.
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0: Tresava Brown. The Premier has expressed his sorrow. The death of a 20-year-old police constable, Mia Leigh, was responding to a car theft in Glebe under lights and sirens in the early hours when the car she was travelling in collided with a tree in Redfern. Chris Minn says his thoughts were with the officer's family, friends and colleagues.
1: The police family is hurting today with the passing, the death of Mia Leigh, which is terrible news for police officers across our state. It's a reminder that this is a difficult and dangerous job. It often involves putting young people in harm's way to protect us, to keep us safe.
0: OpenAI head Sam Altman has been grilled after the Medicare AI agent hack, holding a phone call with the Prime Minister. Australia will press criminal charges against OpenAI, if possible, via law reforms. The billionaire boss of OpenAI has refused to answer key questions about the hacking. Anthony Albanese has called for tougher AI guardrails during his UN General Assembly speech in New York, declaring it's now or never.
2: The world faces tough times, and Australia wants to respond, to partner, and to make a difference. Should our Security Council bid prove successful, our purpose and approach will be consistent with how we have always conducted ourselves at the UN. We will listen with respect, we will partner as equals, and we will protect what matters most.
0: Meantime, Anthony Albanese has dismissed claims he kept the OpenAI agent hack a secret. Questions have been raised about the government's timing, releasing details about the breach. Leader of the Nationals, Matt Canavan, told News 24 the government should have acted faster.
3: So it seems to me the Prime Minister is a bit late to the party here on this issue. The government has certainly been late in disclosing this recent breach to the Australian public. They've sat on this for days at least, or possibly months, with knowledge of it and haven't let us know. And as you say, it's very convenient to let this slip and drop when you're over there in New York.
0: AI experts expect further data breaches from rogue AI agents as the tech continues to evolve. RMIT Associate Professor Dana McKay says many AI companies are abusing standards set during the creation of search engines.
4: For a long time, we made a kind of a trade with search engine companies where they could access stuff that was freely available on the internet so that they could build search engine indexes. And that's possibly, you know, that assumption of we should be able to access everything has possibly continued far past the point.
0: Virgin and Air New Zealand have applied to the Australian Competition and Consumer Commission to work more closely together. Under the proposed new arrangement, Virgin Australia will put its code on Air New Zealand, Trans-Tasman and connecting domestic flights. A Sydney man has been jailed for 3 years after performing a Nazi salute and making a number of offensive posts targeting politicians.

The 28-year-old man is the first person to be sentenced since the introduction of a mandatory minimum 12-month jail term for the salute. He will be eligible for parole in May next year. In sport, Peter Vallandis has not ruled out entertainment on NRL Grand Final Day. He's hinted that this year's NRL pre-game show could be a surprise. It comes despite the headline act being pulled just days out from kickoff after talks fell through with Tones and I. The Wallabies will start Joseph Okusu-Swali'i on the wing for the first time in a new look backfield. It comes ahead of Sunday's test against the Springboks in Perth. In the AFL, the five Sydney players banned linked to the Pullman Hotel saga will not attend the club's Best and Fairest Award night. Isaac Heaney, Chad Warner, Nick Blakey, James Jordan and Riley Bias were all stood down for breaching club standards. But according to the club, the players made the call themselves not to attend the awards night. Lachie Neale has been booed by Fremantle spectators during the AFL Grand Final Parade as he made his way around the parade circuit. Neale will play this weekend after having his one-game ban downgraded to a $10,000 fine by the AFL Appeals Board. Meantime, Chris Fagan will again wait until after the AFL's grand final to confirm his future. Fagan is contracted through to the end of the 2027 season at this stage, but it's up to him to make a call as rumours continue to swell. To finance, oil is worth $94 a barrel. Gold is trading at $4,272 an ounce. One Aussie dollar is buying 70.2 US cents. This is Super Radio. Partly cloudy with a chance of showers and light winds. Temperatures are ranging from 17 to 29 in the city, 13 to 35 in the west. Looking further ahead, cloudy with possible showers on Sunday and Monday, partly cloudy on Tuesday. That's the latest 2SM News. I'm Tasava Brown.

Before there was a highway humming with headlights between Sydney and Melbourne, before survey lines stitched the continent into tidy rectangles, there were only rivers that had never heard their names spoken in English. There was bushland that swallowed sound. There were horizons that refused to end. Tonight, we follow a man who walked straight into that silence. Not a governor, not a decorated officer of the empire, but a colonial-born bushman who knew the land by instinct and endurance. A young man who carved a path across a continent before he turned 30 and then spent the rest of his life trying to make sure that the world remembered it. This is the story of Hamilton Hume. Hamilton Hume was born on the 19th of June 1797 near Parramatta in a colony barely 10 years old. There were no grand academies waiting for him, no polished halls of empire, just raw settlement, scattered farms, and a world that felt unfinished. His father was restless and unpredictable. His mother, Elizabeth, was steady, intelligent and calm. It was she who made sure her children received something rare in early New South Wales, a proper grounding, a sense of discipline, the beginnings of education. By 1812, the family moved to Appin, 100 acres of promise and hard soil. And it was there that the bush began shaping him. At 17, while most boys were still discovering who they might become, Hamilton Hume was already moving beyond the edge of the mapped colony. With his brother John and an Aboriginal guide, he travels south into Berrima and the Bongbong districts. No proper roads, no established routes, just instinct, observation and conversation with country. Those early journeys mattered. They taught him something essential, that the land was not conquered by force. It was navigated by attention. Over the next few years, he pushed further. Lake Bathurst, the Goulburn Plains. In 1818, at the request of Governor Macquarie, he joined Charles Throsby and surveyor James Meehan to explore what was being called the New Country. It was not new, of course. It had been known, named and lived in for tens of thousands of years. But to the colonial administration, it was unexplored territory, waiting to be measured. Hume moved through it with confidence. While others recorded bearings and lines, he watched the lie of the land, the flow of water, the behaviour of stock and the quality of grazing. He was not just exploring, he was assessing future settlement. By 22, he had already travelled further into inland New South Wales than most men twice his age. Then came the expedition that would define his life. In 1824, Hume proposed an overland journey towards Spencer Gulf. Government support was thin, supplies basic, funding uncertain. Then entered William Havell. Havell was an English sea captain, 11 years older, skilled in navigation, less experienced in the bush, but confident in authority. They agreed to share the costs. They agreed on objectives, but the agreement was loose and tension sat quietly beneath the surface. On the 17th of October 1824, they departed from Hume's station at Gunning. Beyond that point lay country largely unrecorded by Europeans. 16 weeks, that is what it took. 16 weeks of river crossings, negotiation with terrain, cold mornings, uncertain bearings and constant adjustment. They reached and crossed a vast river, which Hume named the Hume River. It would later become known as the Murray River. That crossing alone was monumental. The Murray was no minor creek. It was a spine of the continent. Wide, powerful, unforgiving. They pressed south through fertile plains that would one day feed flocks and towns. They saw grazing land that seemed almost endless. Eventually, they reached the coast. They believed it to be Western Port. In truth, it was Corio Bay, near the present-day Geelong.
They returned to Gunning in January 1825, exhausted, triumphant, changed. The journey had proven that a viable overland route existed between New South Wales and the southern coast. It revealed agricultural and grazing lands of immense value. For this achievement, Hume received a land grant, which he was forced to sell. He'd already sold a fine iron plough before departure just to fund the expedition. The detail tells you everything about the difference between glory and reality in colonial Australia. Recognition did not always arrive with comfort. At first, Hume and Hovell convinced Governors Brisbane and Darling that they had reached Western Port. Later, doubts emerged. Hume would eventually claim he suspected the truth all along, that they had reached Port Phillip. But at the time, he had not corrected the record. That silence would return decades later, like an echo that he could not escape. In 1828, he joined Charles Sturt on an expedition that reached the Darling River. On that journey, his ability to work under a leader he respected was evident. His rapport with Aboriginal groups was particularly strong. He negotiated rather than dominated. And yet, by his early 30s, his major exploratory work was done. Now, I want you to think about that. By 31, he had completed the journeys that would define his national legacy. The rest of his life would be quieter and in some ways harder. He married Elizabeth Dwight. They had no children. In 1829, he settled permanently on the Yass Plains, near what would become the township of Yass. He established properties called Humewood, Marchmount and Yuralee. He built flocks of sheep, developed a merino stud, became a magistrate. He served his community, became a foundation trustee of St. Clement's Church. He was elected a fellow of the Royal Geographical Society in 1860. Now, on paper, it looks like contentment. But then came 1853. William Havell visited Geelong and was publicly celebrated as its European discoverer. Newspapers praised him, ceremonies honoured him, reports reached Yass. And something inside Hamilton Hume flared. He believed his contribution had been diminished, that he had carried the expedition through bushcraft and decision-making while Havell had handled navigation. He rushed into print a pamphlet defending his version of events. Former assigned servants supported him. It was detailed, sharp, and it was unforgiving. Havell responded in kind. The friendship, if it had ever truly existed, ended. And for Hume, the dispute became an obsession. It's one of history's quiet tragedies. A man whose courage carried him across unmapped country, undone later in life by the need for recognition. As he aged, his health declined. He became almost totally deaf. His memory faltered. He quarrelled even with his nephew, who'd managed his properties faithfully for years. He was preparing a second edition of his statement about the 1824 expedition when he died on the 19th of April, 1873, at Cooma Cottage. He was 75. His wife survived him by 13 years. And yet, while his later years were marked by dispute, the land itself never forgot him. Today, drivers travel the Hume Highway without a second thought. Waters gather behind the Hume Dam. Lake Hume stretches quietly across the border. These are not minor commemorations. They're structural, enduring. He was colonial born at a time when authority often dismissed colonial birth as inferior. He received modest financial support, limited patronage, little fanfare in his prime. And yet, he walked into country no European had formally recorded, assessed its potential, and returned with knowledge that shaped settlement between two colonies. His work was done by 31, and that is extraordinary. Exploration is often romanticised, but in truth it's mud, it's cold, hunger, calculation, and it's doubt. Hamilton Hume understood that. He was generous by nature, fond of his many nephews and nieces, practical, determined, stubborn.
He crossed rivers before they had European names, and he learnt that the hardest terrain can sometimes be memory. Hamilton Hume reminds us that the road is not always paved in applause. Sometimes it's carved quietly, step by step, through uncertainty. He moved forward when there was no track. He assessed land not for glory, but for future life. He endured the silence of wilderness and the noise of controversy. The arguments faded. The road remains. Tonight, as you settle into stillness or travel home beneath a dark sky, think of the first footsteps through tall grass. Think of the courage it takes to walk into country that does not promise you anything in return. May your path be steady, may your rivers be kind, and may the work you do endure long after the arguments fall quiet.

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1: Dolly Parton leaves behind a rhinestone bright legacy of generosity, boundless energy and timeless music. Chris Middleton, who's somewhat of a super fan.
2: I got to meet her in 2011.
1: Oh.
2: I'm never short of words, Chris, but I froze. One of the biggest memories was how she made me feel like the celebrity. Thank you for 2SM for all the coverage today. 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

0: G'day, this is Tim Webster. I'm pleased to say Dave Cochran every morning from 5am are looking after things while I have a little short break, while we all do actually. So I'll be back on Tuesday, take your calls and keep you up to date with everything that's happening around this great country of ours. Tim Webster at 2SM next week. 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
2: I'm Tasava Brown. The Premier has expressed his sorrow. The death of a 20-year-old police constable, Mia Lay, was responding to a car theft in Glebe under lights and sirens in the early hours when the car she was travelling in collided with a tree in Redfern. Chris Minn says his thoughts were with the officer's family, friends and colleagues.
3: The police family is hurting today with the passing, the death of Mia Lay, which is terrible news for police officers across our state. It's a reminder that this is a difficult and dangerous job. It often involves putting young people in harm's way to protect us, to keep us safe.
2: OpenAI head Sam Altman has been grilled after the Medicare AI agent hack, holding a phone call with the Prime Minister. Australia will press criminal charges against OpenAI, if possible, via law reforms. The billionaire boss of OpenAI has refused to answer key questions about the hacking. Anthony Albanese has called for tougher AI guardrails during his UN General Assembly speech in New York, declaring it's now or never.
4: The world faces tough times, and Australia wants to respond, to partner, and to make a difference. Should our Security Council bid prove successful, our purpose and approach will be consistent with how we have always conducted ourselves at the UN. We will listen with respect, we will partner as equals, and we will protect what matters most.
2: Meantime, Anthony Albanese has dismissed claims he kept the OpenAI agent hack a secret. Questions have been raised about the government's timing, releasing details about the breach. Leader of the Nationals, Matt Canavan, told News 24 the government should have acted faster.
5: No, it seems to me the Prime Minister is a bit late to the party here on this issue. The government has certainly been late in disclosing this recent breach to the Australian public. They've sat on this for days at least, or possibly months, with knowledge of it and haven't let us know. And as you say, it's very convenient to let this slip and drop when you're over there in New York.
2: AI experts expect further data breaches from rogue AI agents as the tech continues to evolve. RMIT Associate Professor Dana McKay says many AI companies are abusing standards set during the creation of search engines.
6: For a long time, we made a kind of a trade with search engine companies where they could access stuff that was freely available on the internet so that they could build search engine indexes. And that is possibly, you know, that assumption of we should be able to access everything has possibly continued far past the point.
2: Virgin and Air New Zealand have applied to the Australian Competition and Consumer Commission to work more closely together. Under the proposed new arrangement, Virgin Australia will put its code on Air New Zealand, Trans-Tasman and connecting domestic flights. A Sydney man has been jailed for 3 years after performing a Nazi salute and making a number of offensive posts targeting politicians. The 28-year-old man is the first person to be sentenced since the introduction of a mandatory minimum 12-month jail term for the salute. He will be eligible for parole in May next year. In sport, Peter Volandis has not ruled out entertainment on NRL Grand Final Day. He's hinted that this year's NRL pre-game show could be a surprise. It comes despite the headline act being pulled just days out from kick off after talks fell through with Tones and I. The Wallabies will start Joseph Okusu-Swali'i on the wing for the first time in a new look backfield. It comes ahead of Sunday's test against the Springboks in Perth. In the AFL, the five Sydney players banned linked to the Pullman Hotel saga will not attend the club's best and fairest award night. Isaac Heaney, Chad Warner, Nick Blakey, James Jordan and Riley Bias were all stood down for breaching club standards. But according to the club, the players made the call themselves not to attend the awards night. Lachie Neal has been booed by Fremantle spectators during the AFL Grand Final Parade as he made his way around the parade circuit. Neal will play this weekend after having his one-game ban downgraded to a $10,000 fine by the AFL Appeals Board. Meantime, Chris Fagan will again wait until after the AFL's Grand Final to confirm his future. Fagan is contracted through to the end of the 2027 season at this stage, but it's up to him to make a call as rumours continue to swell. To finance, oil is worth $94 a barrel. Gold is trading at $4,272 an ounce. One Aussie dollar is buying 70.2 US cents. 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Partly cloudy with a chance of showers and light wind.

degrees. Temperatures are ranging from 17 to 29 in the city, 13 to 35 in the west. Looking further ahead, cloudy with possible showers on Sunday and Monday, partly cloudy on Tuesday. That's the latest 2SM News. I'm Desava Brown.

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0: G'day, this is Tim Webster. I'm pleased to say Dave Cochran every morning from 5am are looking after things while I have a little short break, while we all do actually. So I'll be back on Tuesday, take your calls and keep you up to date with everything that's happening around this great country of ours. Tim Webster at 2SM next week. 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
8: I'm Desava Brown. Tributes are pouring in after female police officer 20-year-old Mia Lay died in Sydney. The police vehicle she was a passenger in crashed into a tree at Redfern under lights and sirens. New South Wales Police Commissioner Mal Lanyon says a critical incident investigation is underway.
9: As a result of that collision, a 20-year-old female constable, Mia Lay, received fatal injuries and passed away at the scene. The 24-year-old driver received facial injuries and has gone to Royal Prince Alfred Hospital. To Mia's parents, to me, his family, friends and loved ones.
8: The billionaire boss of OpenAI, Sam Altman, has refused to answer questions about the hacking of an Australian government website while leaving a White House dinner. The Australian government is looking at pressing charges against OpenAI via law reforms if it's needed. The Prime Minister has demanded tougher AI guardrails during his UN General Assembly speech in New York and says we need to act fast.
10: Mr. President, a safer world is one governed by rules, not by power and force alone. It is a world in which all countries had the freedom to decide their own future, and all countries had their decisions listen to.
8: A double rate hike could hit households before Christmas. 90% of finance experts and economists predict the RBA will vote to lift the official cash rate next week. Another hike is projected in November. AMP Chief Economist Shane Oliver says underlying inflation is running above target.
11: The Reserve Bank is sort of boxed in by the inflation problem, which has now been with us for the best part of 5 years now, almost 5.5 years. And so I think they have little choice but to raise interest rates. But of course, that will act as a dampener on economic growth.
8: Sydney-founded investment platform Australian Stake has notified customers that they've had their personal information exposed in a cyber attack via a third-party attack on US service Drive Wealth. Trading accounts, portfolios, tax file numbers and bank account details have not been impacted, but it's prompted warnings over phishing and impersonation attempts. US President Donald Trump has hosted China's President Xi Jinping at the White House for a state dinner. Both leaders have touted a new chapter in their friendship, with negotiations progressing on avoiding conflict between the superpowers. President Trump presented President Xi Jinping with a large statue of a bald eagle as a gift.

declaring the pair have never gotten along better. An East Albury childcare service has been shut down for 6 months by the New South Wales Independent Regulator due to safety concerns. The New South Wales Early Learning Commission suspended the service approval for Kidscape Early Learning Centre due to several breaches. Investigations are continuing. The double murder trial of Beau Lamar Condon has heard from a friend of the alleged killer. Friend Shay Davidson told the court how he guilt-tripped her into letting him send a text from her phone, faking a cancer diagnosis to try to win back his ex-boyfriend. Former police officer Lamar Condon has pleaded not guilty to murdering Jesse Baird and Luke Davies in Sydney and denies all allegations. In sport, the Queensland Heartland Bid is vying for the NRL's 20th licence. It spans the Darling Downs, southwest Queensland and central Queensland. The NRL is expected to announce its 20th team by Christmas with entry in 2029. Canberra's Tom Starling is joining St Helens on a long-term deal set to leave the Raiders potentially immediately. He will ink a three-year contract despite having a year left on his NRL deal to run. Starling will link up with Kevin Walters, who has also secured the services of Sean O'Sullivan on a one-year deal from next season. The five Sydney players banned linked to the Pullman Hotel saga will not attend the club's Best and Fairest Award, but they will still be eligible. Isaac Heaney, Chad Warner, Nick Blakey, James Jordan and Riley Bice were all stood down for breaching club standards, and according to the club, the players made the call themselves not to attend the event. Adelaide defender Jordan Butts is heading to Victoria, expected to sign with the Western Bulldogs as early as next week. He's officially played his last game for the Crows. And Cricket Australia Chairman Mike Baird has knocked back a senior ICC role. He'll instead prioritise relationships in the Big Bash League amid the looming privatisation. To finance, oil is worth $94 a barrel. Gold is trading at $4,272 an ounce. And one Australian dollar is buying 70.18 US cents. 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Partly cloudy with a chance of showers and light winds. Temperatures are ranging from 17 to 29 in the city, 13 to 35 in the west. Looking further ahead, cloudy with possible showers on Sunday and Monday, partly cloudy on Tuesday. That's the latest 2SM News. I'm Tasava Brown.

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1: It really is very much about the sort of people we want to come here. 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

0: G'day, this is Tim Webster. I'm pleased to say Dave Cochran, every morning from 5 a.m. we're looking after things. Well, I have a little short break, well, we all do actually, so I'll be back on Tuesday, take your calls and keep you up to date with everything that's happening around this great country of ours. Tim Webster at 2SN next week. 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
1: Tim Webster for breakfast on Sydney's 2SN. 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
4: I'm Desaba Brown. The Australian government is looking at pressing charges against OpenAI through law reforms, with the Prime Minister demanding tougher AI guardrails during his UN General Assembly speech. OpenAI's hack of Medicare has been raised in New York, with the Prime Minister saying it's the reason his government is leading the way in creating guardrails for artificial intelligence. The Prime Minister has expressed his disappointment during a call with the OpenAI boss, Sam Altman, and says we need to act fast.
5: AI can improve lives, boost growth and productivity, provide revolutionary breakthroughs in healthcare and other fields. But leaders of AI companies themselves have warned of the potential risks to allow frontier AI to develop too fast without guardrails.
4: The New South Wales Early Learning Commission has ordered Kidscape Early Learning Centre in East Albury to shut for 6 months with an investigation continuing. It's over multiple alleged safety risks. The commission has cited that the centre lacked awareness of child protection legislation and reporting obligations and had inadequate staff induction procedures. Police and the wider community are paying tribute to a New South Wales police officer. Mia Leigh was responding to a car theft in Glebe under lights and sirens when she was killed in the crash as the car hit a tree. The 20-year-old was in the passenger seat and died instantly. Member for Riverina Michael McCormack says his thoughts go out to the family.
6: They're responding to a call out. They're under lights and sirens. This happens every day, every night. And it's just so tragic that a young officer, just 20 years young, has lost her life.
4: Some economists now see a rising risk of a recession in Australia. It comes amid predicted back-to-back interest rate hikes from the Reserve Bank. The case to hike the cash rate this month is very strong, with a follow-up hike also tipped in November. Protections for renters in New South Wales have been bolstered. They include removing the collection of unnecessary personal details by landlords and agents. New South Wales Minister for Better Regulation and Fair Trading, Annalike Chantabong, says they will now have to disclose when property images have been digitally altered for ads.
7: We have seen a number of advertisements that have actually used AI, which of course misleads the renter. The house is bigger than it actually is. It's probably in a better shape than it actually is, and that's why having truth in advertising in the property market is so important.
4: Motorists are being encouraged to stay safe and alert on our roads this weekend. With school holidays getting underway, thousands are flocking to the airport and along the highways across the city. Transport for New South Wales Coordinator General Howard Collins says the next 24 hours will see major movement across the state.
8: This weekend is our first of our school holidays bump out weekend, where everyone leaves Sydney and heads north, south and west or to the airport. So expect lots of traffic over the weekend, particularly around the Sydney Airport precinct, but also on the roads as you head out.
4: A person has been found dead at a property in Brisbane's inner suburbs at Kangaroo Point. Investigations are continuing. And the Star Entertainment Group Sydney Casino licence has been suspended. The New South Wales Independent Casino Commission has extended the term of the casino manager, Nick Wicks, to June 30 next year. He will keep holding the licence on the Star's behalf. In sport, NRL Executive Chairman Peter Volandis has teased a pre-game surprise for the NRL Grand Final. Volandis has hinted that this year's NRL pre-game may feature a major act after talks fell through with Tones and I, while Volandis has signalled an intent to go to 20 teams.

0: games as soon as 2029 in the competition. Lachie Neale will take the field as the Brisbane Lions chase three-peat premiership history this weekend in the AFL Grand Final. Neale has copped some pretty intense boos from spectators during the Grand Final parade after his one-game ban for striking was downgraded to a $10,000 fine, enabling him to play. Carlton's Hudson O'Keefe has requested a trade to the Western Bulldogs. He is out of contract at the season's end. While the West Coast is keen to secure the services of Jack Viney, Viney has met with the Eagles and Bombers and has recently been battling injury. In Formula One, Lewis Hamilton hopes the season can still end at the two scheduled rounds in Qatar and Abu Dhabi. The finale remains in some doubt due to the lingering Middle East conflict. To finance, one Australian dollar is buying 70.29 US cents. 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Partly cloudy with a chance of showers and light winds. Temperatures are ranging from 17 to 29 in the city, 13 to 35 in the west. Looking further ahead, cloudy with possible showers on Sunday and Monday, partly cloudy on Tuesday. That's the latest 2SM News. I'm Tasava Brown.
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7: I'm Tassava Brown. The Premier has expressed his sorrow. The death of a 20-year-old police constable, Mia Lay, was responding to a car theft in Glebe under lights and sirens in the early hours when the car she was travelling in collided with a tree in Redfern. Chris Minns says his thoughts were with the officer's family, friends and colleagues.
8: The police family is hurting today with the passing, the death of Mia Lay, which is terrible news for police officers across our state. It's a reminder that this is a difficult and dangerous job. It often involves putting young people in harm's way to protect us, to keep us safe.
7: OpenAI head Sam Altman has been grilled after the Medicare AI agent hack, holding a phone call with the Prime Minister. Australia will press criminal charges against OpenAI, if possible, via law reforms. The billionaire boss of OpenAI has refused to answer key questions about the hacking. Anthony Albanese has called for tougher AI guardrails during his UN General Assembly speech in New York, declaring it's now or never.
9: The world faces tough times, and Australia wants to respond, to partner, and to make a difference. Should our Security Council bid prove successful, our purpose and approach will be consistent with how we

0: refused to answer key questions about the hacking. Anthony Albanese's call for tougher AI guardrails during his UN General Assembly speech in New York, declaring it's now or never.
1: The world faces tough times, and Australia wants to respond, to partner, and to make a difference. Should our Security Council bid prove successful, our purpose and approach will be consistent with how we have always conducted ourselves at the UN. We will listen with respect, we will partner as equals, and we will protect what matters most.
0: Meantime, Anthony Albanese has dismissed claims he kept the OpenAI agent hack a secret. Questions have been raised about the government's timing, releasing details about the breach. Leader of the Nationals, Matt Canavan, told News 24 the government should have acted faster.
2: No, it seems to me the Prime Minister is a bit late to the party here on this issue. The government has certainly been late in disclosing this this recent breach to the Australian public. They've sat on this for days at least, possibly months, with knowledge of it and haven't let us know. And as you say, it's very convenient to let this slip and drop when you're over there in New York.
0: AI experts expect further data breaches from rogue AI agents as the tech continues to evolve. RMIT Associate Professor Dana McKay says many AI companies are abusing standards set during the creation of search engines.
3: For a long time, we made a kind of a trade with search engine companies where they could access stuff that was freely available on the internet so that they could build search engine indexes. And that's possibly, you know, that assumption of we should be able to access everything has possibly continued far past the point.
0: Virgin and Air New Zealand have applied to the Australian Competition and Consumer Commission to work more closely together. Under the proposed new arrangement, Virgin Australia will put its code on Air New Zealand, Trans-Tasman and connecting domestic flights. A Sydney man has been jailed for 3 years after performing a Nazi salute and making a number of offensive posts targeting politicians. The 28-year-old man is the first person to be sentenced since the introduction of a mandatory minimum 12-month jail term for the salute. He will be eligible for parole in May next year. In sport, Peter Vallandis has not ruled out entertainment on NRL Grand Final Day. He's hinted that this year's NRL pre-game show could be a surprise. It comes despite the headline act being pulled just days out from kick off after talks fell through with Tones and I. The Wallabies will start Joseph Okusu-Swali'i on the wing for the first time in a new-look backfield. It comes ahead of Sunday's test against the Springboks in Perth. In the AFL, the five Sydney players banned linked to the Pullman Hotel saga will not attend the club's Best and Fairest Award night. Isaac Heaney, Chad Warner, Nick Blakey, James Jordan and Riley Bias were all stood down for breaching club standards. But according to the club, the players made the call themselves not to attend the awards night. Lachie Neale has been booed by Fremantle spectators during the AFL Grand Final Parade as he made his way around the parade circuit. Neale will play this weekend after having his one-game ban downgraded to a $10,000 fine by the AFL Appeals Board. Meantime, Chris Fagan will again wait until after the AFL's Grand Final to confirm his future. Fagan is contracted through to the end of the 2027 season at this stage, but it's up to him to make a call as rumours continue to swell. To finance, oil is worth $94 a barrel. Gold is trading at $4,272 an ounce. One Aussie dollar is buying 70.2 US cents. 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Partly cloudy with a chance of showers and light winds. Temperatures are ranging from 17 to 29 in the city, 13 to 35 in the west. Looking further ahead, cloudy with possible showers on Sunday and Monday, partly cloudy on Tuesday. That's the latest 2SM News. I'm Tasava Brown.

0: G'day, this is Tim Webster. I'm pleased to say Dave Cochran every morning from 5am are looking after things while I have a little short break, while we all do actually. So I'll be back on Tuesday, take your calls and keep you up to date with everything that's happening around this great country of ours. Tim Webster at 2SM next week. This week, Dave Cochran.
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1: 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But they gave us ammo to talk about it for 3 days because we didn't hear anything from them. It's like, nope, they've got it indoors, we've spoken and that's it. And if they handle it the way they handle it today on Monday, you've stuck a pin in it. It's over. We're keen to see him perform. So well done to Adam Dewey and Benji Marshall.
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9: To Saba Brown. Tributes are pouring in after female police officer 20-year-old Mia Lay died in Sydney. The police vehicle she was a passenger in crashed into a tree at Redfern.

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2: To Sava Brown. Tributes are pouring in after female police officer 20-year-old Mia Leigh died in Sydney. The police vehicle she was a passenger in crashed into a tree at Redfern under lights and sirens. New South Wales Police Commissioner Mal Lanyon says a critical incident investigation is underway.
3: As a result of that collision, a 20-year-old female constable, Mia Leigh, received fatal injuries and passed away at the scene. The 24-year-old driver received facial injuries and has gone to Royal Prince Alfred Hospital. To Mia's parents, to Mia's family, friends and loved ones.
2: The billionaire boss of OpenAI, Sam Altman, has refused to answer questions about the hacking of an Australian government website while leaving a White House dinner. The Australian government is looking at pressing charges against OpenAI via law reforms if it's needed. The Prime Minister has demanded tougher AI guardrails during his UN General Assembly speech in New York and says we need to act fast.
4: Mr. President, a safer world is one governed by rules, not by power and force alone. It is a world in which all countries have the freedom to decide their own future, and all countries have their decisions listened to.
2: A double rate hike could hit households before Christmas. 90% of finance experts and economists predict the RBA will vote to lift the official cash rate next week. Another hike is projected in November. AMP Chief Economist Shane Oliver says underlying inflation is running above target.
5: The Reserve Bank is sort of boxed in by the inflation problem, which has now been with us for the best part of 5 years now, almost 5.5 years. And so I think they have little choice but to raise interest rates. But of course, that will act as a dampener on economic growth.
2: Sydney-founded investment platform Australian Stake has notified customers that they've had their personal information exposed in a cyber attack via a third-party attack on US service Drive Wealth. Trading accounts, portfolios, tax file numbers and bank account details have not been impacted, but it's prompted warnings over phishing and impersonation attempts. US President Donald Trump has hosted China's President Xi Jinping at the White House for a state dinner. Both leaders have touted a new chapter in their friendship, with negotiations progressing on avoiding conflict between the superpowers. President Trump presented President Xi Jinping with a large statue of a bald eagle as a gift, declaring the pair have never gotten along better. An East Albury childcare service has been shut down for 6 months by the New South Wales independent regulator due to safety concerns. The New South Wales Early Learning Commission suspended the service approval for Kidscape Early Learning Centre due to several breaches. Investigations are continuing. The double murder trial of Beau Lamar Condon has heard from a friend of the alleged killer. Friend Shay Davidson told the court how he guilt-tripped her into letting him send a text from her phone, faking a cancer diagnosis to try to win back his ex-boyfriend. Former police officer Lamar Condon has pleaded not guilty to murdering Jesse Baird and Luke Davies in Sydney and denies all allegations. In sport, the Queensland Heartland Bid is vying for the NRL's 20th licence. It spans the Darling Downs, southwest Queensland and central Queensland. The NRL is expected to announce its 20th team by Christmas with entry in 2029. Canberra's Tom Starling is joining St Helens on a long-term deal set to leave the Raiders potentially immediately. He will ink a 3-year contract despite having a year left on his NRL deal to run. Starling will link up with Kevin Walters, who has also secured the services of Sean O'Sullivan on a 1-year deal from next season. The 5 Sydney players banned linked to the Pullman Hotel saga will not attend the club's Best and Fairest Award, but they will still be eligible. Isaac Heaney, Chad Warner, Nick Blakey, James Jordan and Riley Bice were all stood down for breaching club standards, and according to the club, the players made the call themselves not to attend the event. Adelaide defender Jordan Butts is heading to Victoria, expected to sign with the Western Bulldogs as early as next week. He's officially played his last game for the Crows. And Cricket Australia as Chairman Mike Baird has knocked back a senior ICC role. He'll instead prioritise relationships in the Big Bash League amid the looming privatisation. To finance, oil is worth $94 a barrel. Gold is trading at $4,272 an ounce. And one Australian dollar is buying 70.18 US cents. 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Partly cloudy with a chance of showers and light winds. Temperatures are ranging from 17 to 29 in the city, 13 to 35 in the west. Looking

0: Further ahead, cloudy with possible showers on Sunday and Monday, partly cloudy on Tuesday. That's the latest 2SM News. I'm Tasava Brown.
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0: G'day, this is Jim Webster. I'm pleased to say Dave Coughlin. Good morning from 5 a.m. looking after things. Well, I have a little short break. Well, we all do, actually. So I'll be back on Tuesday, take your calls and keep you up to date with everything that's happening around this great country of ours. Tim Webster at 2SM next week. This week, Dave Coughlin.
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5: I'm Desaba Brown. The Australian government is looking at pressing charges against OpenAI through law reforms, with the Prime Minister demanding tougher AI guardrails during his UN General Assembly speech. OpenAI's hack of Medicare has been raised in New York, with the Prime Minister saying it's the reason his government is leading the way in creating guardrails for artificial intelligence. The Prime Minister has expressed his disappointment during a call with the OpenAI boss, Sam Altman, and says we need to act fast.
6: AI can improve lives, boost growth and productivity, provide revolutionary breakthroughs in healthcare and other fields. But leaders of AI companies themselves have warned of the potential risks to allow frontier AI to develop too fast without guardrails.
5: The New South Wales Early Learning Commission has ordered Kidscape Early Learning Centre in East Albury to shut for 6 months with an investigation continuing. It's over multiple alleged safety risks. The commission has cited that the centre lacked awareness of child protection legislation and reporting obligations and had inadequate staff induction procedures. Police and the wider community are paying tribute to a New South Wales police officer. Mia Lay was responding to a car theft in Glebe under lights and sirens when she was killed in the crash as the car hit a tree. The 20-year-old was in the passenger seat and died instantly. Member for Riverina Michael McCormack says his thoughts go out to the family.
7: They're responding to a call out. They're under lights and sirens. This happens every day, every night. And it's just so tragic that a young officer, just 20 years young, has lost her life.
5: Some economists now see a rising risk of a recession in Australia. It comes amid predicted back-to-back interest rate hikes from the Reserve Bank. The case to hike the cash rate this month is very strong, with a follow-up hike also tipped in November. Protections for renters in New South Wales have been bolstered. They include removing the collection of unnecessary personal details by landlords and agents. New South Wales Minister for Better Regulation and Fair Trading, Annalike Chantibong, says they will now have to disclose when property images have been digitally altered for ads.
8: We have seen a number of advertisements that have actually used AI, which of course misleads the renter. The house is bigger than it actually is. It's probably in a better shape than it actually is, and that's why having truth in advertising in the property market is so important.
5: Motorists are being encouraged to stay safe and alert on our roads this weekend. With school holidays getting underway, thousands are flocking to the airport and along the highways across the city. Transport for New South Wales Coordinator General Howard Collins says the next 24 hours will see major movement across the state.
9: This weekend is our first of our school holidays bump out weekend, where everyone leaves Sydney and heads north, south and west or to the airport. So expect lots of traffic over the weekend, particularly around the Sydney Airport precinct, but also on the roads as you head out.
5: A person has been found dead at a property in Brisbane's inner suburbs at Kangaroo Point. Investigations are continuing. And the Star Entertainment Group Sydney Casino licence has been suspended. The New South Wales Independent Casino Commission has extended the term of the casino manager, Nick Wicks, to June 30 next year. He will keep holding the licence on the Star's behalf. In sport, NRL Executive Chairman Peter Vallandis has teased a pre-game surprise for the NRL Grand Final. Vallandis

0: Has hinted that this year's NRL pre-game may feature a major act after talks fell through with Tones and I, while Volandis has signalled an intent to go to 20 teams as soon as 2029 in the competition. Lachie Neale will take the field as the Brisbane Lions chase three-peat premiership history this weekend in the AFL Grand Final. Neale has copped some pretty intense boos from spectators during the Grand Final parade after his one-game ban for striking was downgraded to a $10,000 fine, enabling him to play. Carlton's Hudson O'Keefe has requested a trade to the Western Bulldogs. He is out of contract at the season's end. While the West Coast is keen to secure the services of Jack Viney, Viney has met with the Eagles and Bombers and has recently been battling injury. In Formula One, Lewis Hamilton hopes the season can still end at the two scheduled rounds in Qatar and Abu Dhabi. The finale remains in some doubt due to the lingering Middle East conflict. To finance, one Australian dollar is buying 70.29 US cents. 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
1: Mostly sunny morning, slight chance of an afternoon or evening shower, chance of a thunderstorm in the west, light nor'west to south-westerly winds tending southerly. We're heading for top temperatures of 29 in the city, 35 in the west. Looking further ahead, showers Sunday and Monday, cloud clearing on Tuesday. At the moment in the city, it's 17 degrees, Bankstown 13, Penrith 14 and Richmond 12. That's the latest 2SM News. I'm Frank Bonacorso.
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10: A former Sydney childcare worker is facing more than 100 additional charges of exploiting children, bringing the total number of charges against the man to 444. Australian Federal Police charged the 35-year-old with 105 counts of producing child abuse material, one count of carrying out a sexual act with a child under 10, along with multiple counts of filming a person and possessing child abuse material. The suspect has been remanded in custody since he was arrested and charged in July of last year. Detectives have so far identified 158 alleged child victims over a 16-year period. The Prime Minister has told the UN General Assembly that Australia will listen with respect and protect what matters most should its bid for a non-permanent seat on the UN Security Council be successful. Anthony Albanese pointed to a multilateral system under immense strain and named AI and climate change as the key global challenges of the day. He says climate change is threatening the existence of Australia's Pacific neighbours. The PM identified a breakdown of trust and social cohesion that was sparking conflict around the world.
11: That order, based on agreed rules and institutions, faces massive disruption. This doesn't mean abandoning multilateralism. It means working to reform it so it's up to the challenges ahead. And building beyond multilateralism with new coalitions and partnerships to address and solve complex problems.
10: Pope Leo has used a speech in Paris to criticise world leaders who disrespect the rule of law and warns that international dialogue was at risk of becoming a charade. The head of the Catholic Church was in France for a visit coinciding with the UN General Assembly in New York. In the speech at the Paris headquarters of UNESCO, Leo says many in power invoke the rule of law when it serves their interests and disregards it when it restrains them. Anthony Albanese has dismissed claims he kept the rogue OpenAI agent hack secret. Questions have been raised about the government's timing when releasing details about the AI breach. Matt Canavan, Nationals leader, has told News 24 that government needed to address the potential dangers of AI sooner.
12: So it seems to me the Prime Minister is a bit late to the party here on this issue. The government has certainly been late in disclosing this this recent breach to the Australian public. They've sat on this for days at least, or possibly months, with knowledge of it and haven't let us know. And as you say, it's very convenient to let this slip and drop when you're over there in New York.
10: Some economists now see a rising risk of a recession in Australia. It comes amid predicted back-to-back interest rates from the Reserve Bank. The case to hike the cash rate this month is very strong, with a follow-up hike also tipped in November. Sport, and in NRL, the Roosters are through to the grand final after a 36-20 win over the Dolphins in last night's preliminary final in Brisbane. A stunning return from injury saw half Sam Walker set the platform for a 16-6 halftime lead and a dominant second half. Connor Watson in doubt, however, for the decider, while Victor Radley was booked for a hip drop and a possible date with the judiciary. In football, the Socceroos have let slip a famous victory over Brazil, conceding a goal to the five-time world champions in the final minute and having to settle for a one-all draw in Townsville. Nestori

0: preliminary final in Brisbane. A stunning return from injury saw half Sam Walker set the platform for a 16-6 halftime lead and a dominant second half. Connor Watson in doubt, however, for the decider, while Victor Radley was booked for a hip drop and a possible date with the judiciary. In football, the Socceroos have let slip a famous victory over Brazil, conceding a goal to the five-time world champions in the final minute and having to settle for a one-all draw in Townsville. Nestori Iracundis scored in the 68th minute at Queensland Country Park, but Brazil equalised with a header with the last touch of the game. In AFL, Brisbane will be gunning for a third straight flag, while Fremantle will be vying for their first when the teams clash in today's grand final at the MCG. Tens of thousands have cheered the Dockers and Lions during Melbourne's grand final parade. And in NBL, Brisbane 103 defeated Illawarra 95 in Brisbane to make it 2-2 in the new season. Turning to finance, and the Dow Jones is trading up 365 points at 51,718, one Australian dollar buying 70.24 US cents. 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Mostly sunny morning, slight chance of an afternoon or evening shower, chance of a thunderstorm in the west, light northwest to southwesterly winds tending southerly. We're heading for top temperatures of 29 in the city, 35 in the west. Looking ahead, showers Sunday and Monday, cloud clearing on Tuesday. At the moment in the city, 16 degrees, Bankstown 13, Penrith 13 and Richmond 12. That's the latest 2SM News. I'm Frank Bonacorso.
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2: And welcome along to Weekend Talk. It is a Saturday morning edition. Great to have you along as we begin the weekend. There's plenty coming up this morning, including a chat about what's called the Shitbox Rally. Yeah, that's coming up pretty soon. We'll find out more about that a little bit later on this morning. Plenty more too, so make sure you do stick around because we're going to take your calls and we're going to take your emails too. It is Saturday. It is September 26th. Where is the year gone? Seriously. 126 days to Festivali. What is Festivali? Well, it is Tasmania's premium summer event, a three-day celebration designed to showcase Tasmanian food, beverages and entertainment at Launceston's iconic city park. The ambience of this outdoor event is rather unique, so they say. You learn something every day. 13 12 69 is our number. What's been happening in the news? Well, Ed Sheeran has been forced to cancel shows at the centre of the Macklemore controversy. An explosion near the Acropolis in Greece has injured at least two people and collapsed a building. Ashley Klein is under the pub again. So I'm going to say Kevin Klein has nothing to do with rugby league, but Ashley Klein does. Anyway, he's under the pump again after two contentious bunker calls. The Roosters are through to the grand final. Yes, looking forward to this. And of course Fremantle face the Brisbane Lions in the AFL decider this afternoon. You'll be able to hear all the action live right here on this station as well. 13 12 69 is the number to ring if you'd like to have a chat about those. Maybe you'd like to get something off your chest, because I like to start by getting something off my chest. And today it's the NRL and their decision to have no grand final entertainment. Of course, the AFL have got Kylie Minogue this afternoon, and they've organised that months ago. But the NRL, I don't know, there's so much great Aussie talent around. You know, you're looking at people like Kate Soprano and James Rain, the Screaming Jets. A whole heap of them would be almost ready to go at a drop of a hat. And when you consider the passing of iconic rocker Angry Anderson during the week, you think they would do a dedication there. And even to John Farnham, who, of course, is battling illness as we speak. But, big raspberry to the NRL, I think, with cancelling the grand final entertainment. Anyway, I've got that off my chest. Maybe you agree, maybe you disagree. It doesn't matter. 13 12 69, that's the number to ring. Lines are open.

0: A fellow that's been in the show business since the late 50s, Cliff Richard, or I should call him Sir Cliff Richard, and We Don't Talk Anymore, one of his big hits there in the late 70s. 13 12 69 is the number to ring if you'd like to have a bit of a chat this morning. 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

What a successful duo they were back in the 60s and into the 70s. Simon and Garfunkel, and that was one of their big ones, The Sounds of Silence. It's 19 past 6, and you wouldn't believe what happened to me during the week. I was driving the bus, and I pulled up at this park to use the public toilet. And as I'm walking to the toilet, this bird just sort of just flew past me. I'm thinking, gee, that bird swooped pretty low, didn't it? My goodness. It was a magpie. A magpie swooped me. I've never been swooped by a magpie before. This is the first time. And anyway, as I was walking out, again, it swooped me three times. Oh, my goodness me. And I said, I mean, I had to scream out, you know, you naughty bird, you shouldn't do that. Mind you, there was a couple of other words that I did use at the time, but I was a bit surprised. So I suppose it's a bit of a warning, too, because it is certainly your magpie swooping season. So if you are out in the open, and especially if you're near trees and stuff, do watch out for that, because, I mean, it didn't hurt. I mean, they didn't sort of, you know, pick me head or anything like that, but it does give you a little bit. It just startles you. Certainly startled me, but yes. Swooped by a magpie. Huh. This is Big Mountain. Every day.

0: Yes, baby, I love your way. There's the sound of Big Mountain. It's old Peter Frampton in the song. This is Weekend Talk. It is a Saturday morning edition. I'm Barry Hill. Our number is 13 12 69. And at Broken Hill, we've got Mandy. Hello, Mandy.
1: Morning, Barry. Congratulations.
0: I know. What a game, hey? What a game.
1: Oh, it was fantastic. I was very nervous about it too.
0: So was I until full time. But the Roosters played really well. I think it was our defence that won it for us. I think we just tackled everything that moved, and I think that was the secret.
1: Yeah, I didn't know Terry Evans. He was retiring. This is his last game. He's retiring.
0: Well, yeah, that's his last season in the NRL. He's going over to England. He's going to go and play in the Super League over there for a year or two. I suppose that's just to add to his superannuation, I'd say.
1: Okay. About there being no music at the NRL, I'm spewing about them.
0: I know, because there's so much great Aussie talent around, you know, and there's when you've got people like Angry Anderson, who sadly passed away during the week, you think they'd do a, you know, like an Angry Anderson song, a Rose Tattoo song in dedication to Angry, and of course John Farnham's battling health at the moment, and you think they would do a tribute to him as well, but no, there's plenty of Aussie acts that would only be too happy to do things like that.
1: Oh, Aussie Cruel, Dragon, you name it.
0: I know. That's what I mean. You've got so much to choose from. I was watching a clip from on Facebook with Kate Soprano, and I'm thinking, well, why not Kate Soprano? She's got a great voice. You've got James Rain, who's currently touring with Australian Crawl. There's so much great Aussie talent. Get some of those and put them on there, and I'm sure they'll be only too happy to do it.
1: Yes.
0: Oh, it wouldn't be that hard to organise.
1: I know. Just like, we're spending $1 million on improving the ground work, or the grass, put it that way.
0: Yeah.
1: I'm just like, oh, my God.
0: Oh, I know. That's the thing. It's, the AFL, I mean, the AFL do things, they work on tradition. And their grand final, it's all about tradition with the AFL, and they've had Kylie Minogue signed and sealed, delivered now for the last few months to do the grand final entertainment. And they always do things right. My brother lives in Melbourne, but he reckons the AFL useless. And I say, well, you ought to, you know, come up here and have a look at the NRL. But they do things right. I was really saddened when they said, you know, like, oh, there's no grand final entertainment because whoever they had refused to do a song, which was wrong anyway.
1: It was silly. I think it was Tones and I. Dance Monkey, whatever it is.
0: Yeah, that's right. Yeah,
1: she didn't want to sing it or something. But
0: she'd already double booked. I mean, she was already booked for something else. And anyway, yeah, that's just the way it is. Hey, listen, who's going to win tomorrow? By the way,
1: I hope the Knights do, but I did pick Penrith.
0: You took Penrith?
1: Don't say anything.
0: No,
1: the
0: AFL
1: for that.
0: I think the Knights are in with a good chance. I think Penrith will be hard to beat. And if I had to pick a team to win, I would say Penrith might win tomorrow. But geez, don't underestimate the Knights. I think they'll give it their best, and I wouldn't be surprised if the Knights do win. So yeah, go the Knights. That's what I say.
1: Yeah, it's going to be a hard one. And you being swept by a magpie. Oh, my God, I haven't been swept this year.
0: First time ever. I've got to go because I've got the news coming up. But listen, all the best, Mandy, and you take care and good luck with your Panthers tomorrow.
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9: 2SM.
10: Also, police are investigating a stabbing at Earlwood in Sydney southwest overnight. Emergency services were called to a park on Bayview Avenue around midnight and treated a 25-year-old man with stab wounds to his back before taking him to hospital. Meanwhile, a teenage boy will appear in court today over the alleged stabbing of another teen at Earlwood last week. Senior Constable Lauren Mulhall says emergency services were called to Flinders Road following reports of an assault last Friday.
11: On arrival, officers attached to Burwood Police Area Command located a 17-year-old boy with stab wounds to his upper body. He was treated at the scene by New South Wales Ambulance paramedics before being taken to hospital in a serious but stable condition. Following inquiries, investigators arrested a 17-year-old boy at Burwood Police Station yesterday.
10: A pedestrian has died after being hit by a vehicle in the New South Wales Snowy Monaro region. Emergency services responded to reports of the pedestrian strike on Monaro Highway about a kilometre south of Bredbow overnight. The woman, believed to be in her 60s, was treated but passed away at the scene. She's yet to be formally identified. One of the English Premier League's most successful teams, Manchester City, has been found guilty of most of the 155 financial charges levelled against it. The BBC's Daniel Rowan says City faces a potential fine, a loss of competition points, and even expulsion from the league.
12: There's been no sanction applied yet to them, and this was always expected, that it would be effectively a staggered outcome. First, the actual finding, and then subsequently a process that would determine what punishment they may receive. But of course, I've been told by sources here that City are certain to appeal, and it's unknown just how long that process could take and whether or not any potential sanction may have to wait until that process has been completed. And so, given that it's taken years to get to this stage, could it be that it takes months or years to finally reach an outcome in the appeal? The world of football will hope not.
10: Saudi, Turkish and Pakistani military chiefs are to discuss help for Saudi Arabia as it faces attacks by Yemen's Houthis, while Iraq further curtailed Iranian flights. The Houthis have launched strikes on the Saudi-backed government in Yemen and repeatedly fired into Saudi Arabia, disrupting oil flows from the world's largest energy exporter. A rise in the unemployment rate has rattled Australian markets on the back of what analysts have described as a messy financial week. AMP Chief Economist Shane Oliver says the jobless rate rose to 4.6% in August.
9: I must admit it's a sort of a messy world we're looking at present. There's obviously issues in the US and we've been hearing about them now for the last year or so with the return of Donald Trump. Tensions with China, of course. Good news is that at least China and the US are talking.
10: Sport, and in NRL, the Dolphins had no answer for a Roosters pack and a stunning return from injury by half Sam Walker in their 36-20 preliminary finals loss to the Roosters in Brisbane. Sydney through to the grand final but nervously awaiting concussion tests on Connor Watson, while Victor Radley awaits the judiciary's take on a hip drop on Herbie Farnworth. In football, a case of what-if for the Socceroos, who drew 1-1 with Brazil in their first friendly in Townsville overnight. Nestori Iracunda scored off a curling free kick in the 68th minute at Queensland Country Park, but Brazil equalised with a header with the very last touch of the game. In AFL, Brisbane will be playing for a third straight flag, while Fremantle will be gunning for their first when the teams clash in today's grand final at the MCG. Meanwhile, Chris Fagan's keeping his cards close to his chest about another season as coach of the Lions. The two-time premiership coach is contracted to the end of 2027 and says he simply doesn't know if he'll continue beyond then. In finance, the Dow Jones is trading up 478 points at 51,828, one Australian dollar buying 70.27 US cents. 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
13: Mostly sunny morning, slight chance of an afternoon or evening shower, chance of a thunderstorm in the west, light nor'west to south-westerly winds tending southerly. We're heading for top temperatures of 29 in the city, 35 in the west. Looking ahead, showers Sunday and Monday, cloud clearing on Tuesday. At the moment in the city, 16 degrees, Bankstown 13, Penrith 13 and Richmond 12. That's the latest 2SM News. I'm Frank Bonacorso.
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0: Yes, and that number to ring, 13 12 69, if you'd like to have a bit of a yarn up until midday today, because after midday, of course, we've got Off the Bench, and then the AFL Grand Final live with a live action right here on this station. You don't want to miss that. Fremantle and the Brisbane Lions. Of course, if you're not, you can drop us an email. You're welcome to do that too. 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Anyway, let's go to the phones. I think we've got Chris there. Hello, Chris.
15: G'day, mate. How are you?
0: Mate, not too bad. Saturday morning and all, eh? And late night.
15: What are you
0: and,
15: doing on... What are you doing on a Saturday morning?
0: I'm talking to you.
15: How come you don't have a producer?
0: I do, actually.
15: Oh, do you?
0: Yes. We had a bit of trouble with the phones, though, because they're, apparently they're all fixed up now. Poor old Mark, he'd answer the phone, but he couldn't hear anything. But in the studio where I am, I can hear everything. So it was anyway, he's reset it, and it's all working, and you can give Mark a call and have a nice little yarn to him.
15: You get preference equipment as well. Hey, talking about magpies.
0: Yes.
15: Do you know what a plover is?
0: Yeah. They're an ugly bird, I reckon, the plovers. I think the world's ugliest bird. They're cute when they're, when they're just coming out of the nest, because we had some plovers nesting at the bus depot. And when they're just sort of like only a few days old, they're really cute, but then they grow up and they're ugly.
15: Have you ever been swooped by the ugly parents?
0: No, not by a plover. It was the first time I've been swooped by a bird, full stop. It was during the week, and it took me a bit by surprise.
15: They make magpies look like amateurs, mate.
0: Oh, really?
15: Oh, yeah, for sure.
0: Oh, okay.
15: Interesting goings-on in the world at the moment.
0: Always interesting things going on.
15: A lot of talk about interest rates.
0: Hmm.
15: But I haven't heard much about the rise in American interest rates, what impact that's going to have on our interest rates, which will have an impact, I would imagine. It always does. But there's been very little mention of that in the news, actually.
0: Yeah.
15: And it's a funny world we live in at the moment. Like, I know I'm only joking when I say this. I'm joking and I'm not kind of joking. We've got Donald Trump, who's President of the United States. It reminds me really seriously of that cartoon we used to watch when we were young, Roger Ramjet.
0: Oh, Roger Ramjet, yes. That was a old classic cartoon, like, wasn't it?
15: Like, I think Roger Ramjet, when he got closed down as a cartoon, changed his name to Donald Trump and grew up to become President of the United States. And then we've got all of a sudden rogue AI agents invading government websites.
0: Mm-hmm.
15: It's not like it's a physical person. They're calling them rogue AI agents, but they're just a written program. It's a bit scary the way we're advancing, if you like to call it advancing, at the moment.
0: Well, we're certainly advancing quite quickly. But you know, even if you look at cars, for example, you know, back in the 90s, you had your cruise control and all that sort of stuff. But nowadays, you've got adaptive cruise control. You've got all these other things, you know, all these contraptions. Because we bought a new car, I think about a week or so back, and it's got that adaptive cruise control. And it took me by surprise at first because it seems, feels like someone's grabbing your steering wheel, you know. And all these contraptions on it, and I still haven't worked out what they all do.
15: Oh no, if I was in my car a week ago, and it's taken him a week to learn how to drive it.
0: That's true. There's so many things, you know, that on new cars nowadays. It's
15: and now there's more accidents and more deaths on the road than before.
0: That's right. Yes. So, give me an old classic. That's what I'd like.
15: Well, I like a basic thing too, actually. Like you're there to operate a machine, not co-pilot and AI,
0: right.
15: You know?
0: And even just to change the radio channel, for example. You know, you need a handbook just to read it to do it, you know? What happened to the old knob? Just turn it, you know? But anyway, I've had my beef, Chris. Chris, listen, always great catching up with you, mate. You take care and enjoy. And who's your tip for the grand final?
15: Oh, geez, I don't know, mate. Who is it for the next game of cricket?
0: Oh, I think we're playing South Africa in the one days. Tomorrow.
15: Johannesburg, isn't it?
0: It could be, and hopefully the Aussies will win. But the South Africans are very tough to beat over there, especially over there. But they're very tough to beat. Full stop. They're a very good side, South Africa.
15: They're that tough to beat that they won last game.
0: That's right. Exactly. Anyway, Chris, take care, mate, and we'll catch up with you again soon. All the best. This is Weekend Talk. It is a Saturday morning edition. And Fred, your team is your team playing tomorrow in the grand final qualifier. Do you feel confident?
16: Hang on. Congratulations for East winning last night. My mate watched it. He's an exercise physiologist. Congratulations. And the Knights going to find it tough tomorrow with Penrith. It'll be like a three-legged donkey crossing the Sahara Desert. If it finds another leg, it'd be a miracle if they won anyway.
0: Well, I wouldn't say a miracle, but it will be. Well, they're up against it, but then again, I mean, you know, who would have thought Newcastle would be this far into the competition, considering they were wooden spooners last year? So I know they're doing extremely well. And look, I wouldn't surprise if the Knights do get up. I mean, I'm tipping Penrith, but I wouldn't be surprised if the Knights can get up. I reckon they'll do all right.
16: Yeah, but I'm just saying, Barry, Nathan Cleary's son, Bright, Ian Cleary, he plays for Penrith. You're not recovering that, you know? Mm. He'll be a strong player. He's a very good player.
0: Oh, yeah, they've got...
16: He serves an A-grade one coach anyway.
0: Yeah, no, they've got some, good players.
16: I used to know Garth Brennan was assistant coach, for Penrith, and he trained the Cowboys in Queensland after that.
0: Mm.
16: Yeah, I know his uncle as well. You know, he's a lifeguard anyway.
0: Now, what about the AFL, Fred, this afternoon? You got Fremantle or the Brisbane Lions?
16: The Brisbane Lions, mate.
0: Yeah, I think they might make it three in a row. But, gee, don't underestimate Fremantle either, because they can certainly cause a bit of an upset, because they came back from about 30 points down against the Swans last week in the final quarter and overran the poor old Swannies. But whether they can do that against Brisbane, who knows? Should be a good game, though. Yeah, I'm looking forward to it.
16: The Knights going as the underdogs.
0: They are.
16: They're not be pumped up high with a lot of psychology and self-esteem. Lower their self-esteem and be salt of the earth and basically be humble and modest and go in as the underdogs and don't boast about themselves too much and focus too much attention on themselves.
0: Exactly. Now,
16: I'll be voting for New South Wales One Nation leader, Mike, whatever his name is.
0: Actually, no, that's all right. Now, Fred, before we go on to that, what would happen if Newcastle win tomorrow? That means the Knights will be playing my Roosters in the grand final.
16: Yeah, well, they've got no hope of being these.
0: That's what I like to hear, mate. You take care.
16: Yeah, we've got to get rid of bins, mate.
0: All right. No worries, mate. You take care.
16: Bye, mate.
0: Yeah, see you, mate. All the best. This is Weekend Talk. It is a Saturday morning edition. Our number's 13 12 69, and we'll be back with more calls after this.
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8: Hello, Craig.
9: Good morning, Barry. I'm absolutely stunned that Chris from Port Macquarie knew the second ODI between South Africa and Australia at the Wanderers in Johannesburg tomorrow night.
8: Oh, he loves his cricket, Craig.
9: I thought he hated sport in general.
8: He does. No, well, he doesn't hate it. He just doesn't follow it. And yeah, so that's why I always give him a little bit of a ribbing when it comes to picking who's going to win.
9: And accuracy, Fred. Garth Brennan coached the Gold Coast Titans. He's never had anything to do with the North Queensland Cowboys.
8: Well, the same state.
9: Same state.
8: That's close enough.
9: Like that state where the Dolphins come from last night. They got beaten by 16 points, 36-20 by your Sydney Roosters last night.
8: Yeah, so it was defence that won the game for us too. I thought our defence, especially our goal line defence, was excellent.
9: Defence wins premierships.
8: It does, and, yeah. I mean, there was a couple of really rough decisions. I thought the Dolphins' first try, I mean, he grounded that. But then again, the one that Rob Toyer scored from Marky Mark's pass, I mean, he stepped in a touch and it was a forward pass. So I think that was a big square up of it. But, yeah, too...
9: I disagree with you, Barry. Ashley Klein got his magnifying glass out in the bunker and he said that Marky's right foot didn't touch the chalk.
8: It was a forward pass anyway.
9: I'm saying that time and speak.
8: Yes. Anyway, I reckon that was a square. But, I mean, at least those two decisions didn't decide the game. That's the important thing. So,
9: Ashley Klein went from last Sunday to Eden Park to into the bunker last night.
8: And I think he'd be right out of it next week, too, the way it's going. But he's a good referee, Ashley Klein. And, it's a bit... I mean, that were two bad decisions last night. But we all make mistakes. But really, you shouldn't be making a mistake in the bunker, though.
9: Yes, and you'll be playing Penrith tomorrow week in the grand final. Penrith will be too intense and too tough for the Knights tomorrow afternoon.
8: Well, I think I think you're right, but I think it'll be closer than some people predict.
9: Yes, yes. Anyway, as a cockadoodle do, actually, depending on what happens with one N Cleary tomorrow afternoon. You could be a chance of winning next week. All depends on Ian Cleary.
8: That's the thing, and he's a very important cog in the Penrith machine, isn't he?
9: If he gets through tomorrow, and he's anywhere near 100%, I have a gut feeling he's going to be runners up, Barry.
8: You reckon? Hey, you reckon?
9: yeah.
8: I can only hope you're wrong.
9: wrong. Anyway, so you'll have a very enjoyable next five or six days.
8: Indeed. Actually, I'm going down to Albury to play golf, of all things, during the week. So I'll be, with the crew from the buses, and I'll be giving them heaps, by the way, because some of them are Newcastle Knights fans. But gee, I tell you what, if Newcastle win tomorrow, though, I mean, all the drivers support the Newcastle Knights where I work, and I'm thinking, my God, I'm going to be in for a heap.
9: Newcastle's got two chances tomorrow, Barry.
8: Buckley's and none, you reckon? anyway.
9: The weekend.
8: You too, Craig. All the best, mate. Let's continue our calls. We've got Mark there. Hello, Mark.
10: How are you, mate?
8: Mate, I'm really good. What about yourself?
10: All right, I'll change the subject from football for a second.
8: Oh, okay.
10: I was watching TV the other night, and they had those robot lawnmowers.
8: Oh, yeah.
10: Now, one was $1,600, the other one was $2,400, I think it was. But how do they... Say you've got a house with a lawn where you've got to do edges and that.
8: Hmm.
10: How do they go up close to edges and do things like that? Like, say you've got a table and chairs, like outdoor setting. How do they do that? Like, didn't say how they work. Just watched it buzzing around on the lawn. I wonder if someone would ring up and say how they work.
8: I know, I've seen a few of them in operation, you know, because...
10: But what's to stop them from driving onto the road and things like that?
8: Well, I think they've got sensors, so they can sort of pick between, you know, like a footpath and the grass. But the technology in those are, you know, it's pretty good. I wouldn't mind one, I'll tell you.
10: I'm a lawn nut. I'm one of those blokes that in summer mows my lawn twice a week.
8: Oh, really?
10: Yeah, and... I just wondered if someone would ring up and just say how they work. The other thing was, many, many decades ago, they bought out a mower that had the blades hanging out a quarter of an inch past the cutting plate, so you could buzz along the fence and that without...
8: Oh, yeah.
10: So you could cut the edges without doing anything.
8: Hmm.
10: They nicknamed it the toe cutter.
8: How
10: dangerous is that?
8: Remember the very first Victor lawnmower back in it was back in the 40s or 50s
10: with the rope
8: or something.
10: Start, yeah.
8: Yeah, I mean that was the same sort of thing, wasn't it? The blades, you can actually see the blades.
10: I remember that.
8: A few people lost a few toes back in those days.
10: Cutting deck and flat blades, like they didn't have the curved blades like to work at grass catcher.
8: Yeah. They're collector's items now. I've seen a few for sale for several $100. I mean,
10: I used to have one.
8: Did you really?
10: Yeah, with a rope start. You wrap it around the handles after you start it.
8: Oh, goodness me.
10: Coil it around the top with a knot on it so it'd stick in the...
8: In a little slot there. And,
10: you wire the rope around, then you pull start it with a bit of broom handle on the end of it so it'd be a grip.
8: Those were the days.
10: Yeah.
8: Yes, I remember those extremely well. All different types of starting apparatus when it comes to mowers. There was one there, you had a winder. You pull it up and you wind it, and then you flick this little thing and... There was that one. The zip start, the old Victor zip start, remember that?
10: Yep.
8: Oh, goodness.
10: I always remember when I walked into a shop with my father, he bought a Victor Mayfair.
8: Mm-hmm.
10: And the bloke said, $102. He said, I'll give you 100 cash for it. The bloke said, no, I'm not allowed to do that.
8: Oh, really?
10: My old man just looked at him and said, well, you can do with that then.
8: Oh, my goodness me. So he lost a sale, didn't he? All over
10: $2. $102. I always remember that.
8: Oh, goodness me. And plus, he wouldn't have to worry about the change. I mean, $100, there's a cash. Well, cash is king, isn't it?
10: Yep. Jeez. But, someone might ring up that uses a remote mower and explain how it works.
8: Yeah. I still can't get over you mow the lawn twice a week during the summer. I mean, I mow mine every week because obviously I've got kikuyu grass in the back.
10: Yeah, I've got kikuyu, but to keep it looking nice straight thing. When my neighbour used to have a bit of a lawn mowing comp.
8: Hmm.
10: One day it was out the front on his driveway saying goodbye to some people. And I walked out the front with a little bucket with a bit of soil and a spoon and a spirit level. I was walking around the front yard just filling in little divots with the spoon and dirt and checking with the spirit level. And the bloke says, what's this bloke doing? He just looks at it, oh, don't worry, he's had a head injury.
8: What sort of mower you got now? I've got a battery one.
10: Husqvarna mulching mower.
8: Mulching mowers are great. I've got I got two. I've got the battery one, which is just an Aldi's, push battery mower. And that's that works pretty well. But as the grass gets pretty thick, I've also got a dedicated mulcher.
10: Yeah.
8: And they're great because I don't have a catcher.
10: The thing is, with a mulching mower, it makes it fertilizes because it cuts it when it comes up and cuts it when it goes down, so the blades of grass are half the length of when you cut them.
8: That's right. Except
10: That's what makes the lawn grow, and that's why I made my lawn toys.
8: Yeah, I had the same problem when I used the mulcher too. That's why I got to do it every week. But I'm not that keen to do it twice a week, though. I'll leave that to the experts.
10: But I'm strange.
8: Hey, listen, who's going to win tomorrow, the Knights or the Panthers?
10: I think Panthers.
8: What about the AFL Grand Final, Fremantle or Brisbane Lions?
10: Never, ever watched a game of AFL. Never.
8: Really?
10: No, never.
8: It's a great game to watch.
10: I've never watched the Women's Rugby League. I've never watched that.
8: Oh, actually, the Women's Rugby League, the skill level has improved so much over the years, and it's just as good to watch the women play as what it is to the blokes now. I think the skill levels are very similar. But now the AFL, you have to be at the ground to really appreciate it.
10: Yeah,
8: it's a great game to be watching it live. Anyway,
10: okay.
8: We'll leave it there. 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You take care and enjoy the rest of the weekend. And it's going to be a nice warm weekend apparently for most of our Super Radio Network areas. So here's hoping that you enjoy all the latest news that's coming up after this.
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19: Good morning, I'm Frank Bonacorso. Federal police have charged a former Sydney childcare worker with an additional 115 counts, bringing the total number of charges the man will face to 444. The charges relate to the exploitation of children known to the 35-year-old man and those who attended five early childhood education facilities in Sydney's northwest from 2009 to 2025. The man has been remanded in custody since he was arrested and charged by the AFP in July last year. Queensland police are investigating a fatal collision at Greenbank, south of Brisbane. Emergency services were called to Centenary Highway yesterday afternoon and found a motorbike and Mitsubishi Outlander had crashed. The motorbike rider, a 71-year-old woman, sustained critical injuries and died at the scene. The three occupants of the Mitsubishi escaped without injury. On the final day of Xi Jinping's visit to the United States, Donald Trump has said he and the Chinese leader have made tremendous strides for both countries. Speaking through an interpreter, President Xi said the future of U.S.-China relations would be based on mutual respect.
20: When the President visited China in May, we agreed on the vision of building a constructive China-U.S. relationship of strategic stability. This time, we've agreed to add new substance, that the relationship will be a constructive one of strategic stability on the basis of respect, fairness and reciprocity.
19: The Prime Minister has told the UN General Assembly that Australia will listen with respect and protect what matters most should its bid for a non-permanent seat on the UN Security Council be successful. Anthony Albanese pointed to a multilateral system under immense strain and named AI and climate change as the key global challenges of the day. He says climate change is threatening the existence of Australia's Pacific neighbours. The PM identified a breakdown of trust and social cohesion that was sparking conflict around the world.
21: That order, based on agreed rules and institutions, faces massive disruption. This doesn't mean abandoning multilateralism. It means working to reform it so it's up to the challenges ahead. And building beyond multilateralism with new coalitions and partnerships to address and solve complex problems.
19: One of the three attendees who was shot at Donald Trump's 2024 presidential campaign in Pennsylvania has passed away from complications stemming from his injuries. 76-year-old Jim Copenhaver was struck twice when a gunman opened fire from a nearby rooftop. The gunman, 20-year-old Thomas Crooks, was killed by Secret Service agents after he opened fire. There'll be boosted security at next weekend's NRL Grand Final, with New South Wales Police set to be armed with semi-automatic rifles. Specialist police will carry long-arm weapons as part of a covert capacity across the Sydney Olympic Park precinct. To sport, and the Roosters are through to the Grand Final after a 36-20 win over the Dolphins in last night's preliminary NRL Final in Brisbane. A stunning return from injury for half Sam Walker set the platform for a 16-6 half-time lead and a dominant second half. In football, the Socceroos have let slip a famous victory over Brazil, conceding a goal to the five-time world champions in the final minute and having to settle for a 1-1 draw in Townsville. Nestori Iraçunas scored in the 68th minute, but Brazil equalised with a header with the last touch of the game, the second of two friendlies between the teams to be played on Tuesday in Brisbane. In AFL, Brisbane will be gunning for a third straight flag, while Fremantle will be vying for their first when the teams clash in today's grand final at the MCG. And in NBL, Brisbane 103 defeated Illawarra 95 to make it 2-2 in the new season. In finance, Dow Jones has closed up

0: scored in the 68th minute, but Brazil equalised with a header with the last touch of the game, the second of two friendlies between the teams to be played on Tuesday in Brisbane. In AFL, Brisbane will be gunning for a third straight flag, while Fremantle will be vying for their first when the teams clash in today's grand final at the MCG. And in NBL, Brisbane 103 defeated Illawarra 95 to make it 2-2 in the new season. In finance, Dow Jones has closed up 478 points at 51,828, one Australian dollar buying 70.27 US cents. 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Mostly sunny morning, slight chance of an afternoon or evening shower, chance of a thunderstorm in the west, light northwest to southwesterly winds tending southerly. We're heading for top temperatures of 29 in the city, 35 in the west. Looking ahead, showers Sunday and Monday, cloud clearing Tuesday. At the moment in the city, 17 degrees, Bankstown 14, Penrith 15 and Richmond 13. That's the latest 2SM News. I'm Frank Bonacorso.
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2: Yes, and well done to the Socceroos for their draw against Brazil last night, and well, goes well for the Asian Cup, which is happening, I think, early part of next year. The second game against Brazil, as you may have heard in the news, coming up in Brisbane on Tuesday night, and go the Socceroos. 13 12 69 is our number. Let's continue with our calls. I think we've got Ray there from Toowoomba. Hello, Ray.
3: I know.
2: You've been hanging on there, what, for the last 3 days, but we've finally got you.
3: Yeah.
2: Now, the last time we picked, our footy tips, it was was last week. There was only two games. It was the Roosters and Sharks and the Warriors and Knights. Now, you picked the Sharks. And naturally, I picked the Roosters, so I got one. And when it comes to the Warriors and the Knights, well, we both took the Warriors.
3: I don't know. The Warriors should have won that final,
2: Yeah, well, they almost did, didn't they? And really, they should have got a penalty right at the end, which would have levelled the scores, and who knows who would have won after that. I mean, it would have been each-way bet. But anyway, you finished with nothing. I finished with one. So, I won that round. Now, I'm going to ask you who's going to win, firstly, tomorrow between Penrith and Panthers and the Knights.
3: Well, the Panthers.
2: Yeah, look, I tend to pick the Panthers as well, but, gee, I hope the Knights win. I think it'll be great for the Hunter region. And the other one is the AFL Grand Final. We've got Fremantle and the Brisbane Lions.
3: Well, I'll have to go for the Brisbane one, I think.
2: All right, now, for me to be different, I'm going to go Fremantle, all right? So there you go. So that's going to be the decider. The AFL Grand Final.
3: Your big game's on the Roosters, hey? They had a good win.
2: It was a good win, and one with defence too, I think. Especially our goal line defence was just absolutely superb last night, and just the way they moved in one line and basically kept the Dolphins in their own half, didn't they? They really played well. Dolphins played well as well. I mean, they're out tackled, I reckon. But good game. And well done too to the Dolphins. I thought their season's been they've had a great season. I think when it comes to like the coach of the year, you're looking at Christian Wolf, who was the coach of the Dolphins, and the other one in contention, of course, is the Newcastle coach Dustin Holbrook. So if one of those, I think, will win the coach of the year, and if it goes to someone else, then it's rigged, because those two certainly deserve. In fact, they should just go to both of them. They've had great years.
3: Yeah. It has been, good game, the Dolphins
2: won. Yeah, yes. I mean, they've only been in the comp for the last couple of years, and they've done extremely well. And what a it's a sensational back line, very quick, and Herbie Farnworth and Bostock, and of course the Habiso at fullback. I mean, it's a very good side, and hopefully things will go better for them next year.
3: Yeah.
2: And I think they're taking over Suncorp as well, by the way. Sorry, Brisbane Broncos fans. I think the Dolphins are, I think they own Suncorp at the moment.
3: You got a cloudy day up there. The sun's not going to come out today, Barry.
2: It's not.

0: not. Oh, it's a beautiful day here. You should move down to the Hunter. Hey, beautiful day. Sun shining.
1: The week's been pretty good, you know. Just the mornings still a bit nippy.
0: I just walked out with my jeans and T-shirt this morning to hop in the car to come to the studio, and I thought, ooh, it's a little bit nippy, so I had to go back and get my jacket. And that's my rooster's jacket, by the way. And it was a bit cool, but it's going to be, I think, in the low 30s, I think, today.
1: Well, we've got no breeze, so that's good.
0: Mm.
1: And we've got a big day today.
0: The Festival of Flowers, is it?
1: It finishes today, but we got the big races on today.
0: Oh, okay. What are the Toowoomba Cup or something, is it?
1: Yeah, you got one right. What about the other one?
0: Oh, gee, you're testing me now.
1: Come on.
0: I don't have Mr. Google here to help either, but what's the other one?
1: Start with a W.
0: Okay. You've got me.
1: Wheatfoot.
0: Oh, okay. That's on today.
1: It's a big race. Yeah, the Cooma.
0: Oh, okay.
1: It's worth $200,000.
0: Oh, that's good, isn't it? For a regional race, so it's great prize money.
1: Cooma Cup's only worth $125,000.
0: Oh, God! Actually, the Melbourne Cup's only around the corner too, isn't it?
1: Yeah. And we got 10 races set up.
0: What, a Toowoomba?
1: Yeah.
0: 10 races.
1: Oh, we've got a big meeting. Oh, look out.
0: That's a big meeting, isn't it? 10 races.
1: Well, it brings a lot of people in because the carnival finishes today, you know.
0: Mm-hmm.
1: It goes for the whole week, carnival. And then you've got the races, and then you've got the food festival and everything. It's a big... Cooma's been busy, you know.
0: Well, I'd imagine, yeah. The carnival, I think it's the carnival or the Festival of Flowers, whatever it's called.
1: Carnival of the Flowers.
0: Right.
1: Been going for 77 years.
0: That long, goodness. So do they have sort of like gardens all set up where people can actually go and check them out?
1: I'm not going anywhere. I'm still resting. Still haven't got better.
0: Because I know, I think Floriard, I think that's on in Canberra. I think Tulip Time, I think, is happening as we speak. In Barrel, there's all these floral festivals which are happening around the country.
1: What's the purple flowers?
0: The purple flowers.
1: Yeah, the purple one. Is it the purple one?
0: Oh. Jacaranda? Are you thinking Jacaranda? Because
1: Jacaranda, is it?
0: Yeah, Jacaranda Festival. I think in Grafton. That's right. Yeah. Thank you, Mark. Good. Yeah. Mark's the producer. He's got all the information and all the answers. So if you need to know something, just give Mark a ring. Don't ask me because I've got no idea when it comes to flowers. I'm hopeless.
1: Well, he's going to win the lotto, Mark. Not me either. Been a bad week again. Get on the Powerball. It's worth $40 million this Thursday.
0: Oh, you're kidding? Really? $40 million? Goodness. Yeah.
1: $40 million. That's all.
0: I went to the Cherry Blossom Festival in Auburn in Sydney, and that was quite entertaining. I don't know anything about gardens. Seriously, I'm hopeless. Trees will tell you. All I do is mow the lawn, and that's it. I quite enjoyed that. And where the actual Cherry Blossom Festival is on at in Auburn, that used to be the rubbish dump. Used to be the tip. And, of course, now it's all nice gardens and stuff. And so you've got all these festivals, flower festivals, happening all over the country. And the Jacaranda Festival, yeah, of course, in Grafton. The Jacarandas, I must admit, they do look great, especially when you're going down the main street of Grafton. And, there's so many... I mean, Grafton, I like Grafton. It's a lovely spot. When we go there, I always drop into a place called Ice Cream, which is an ice cream parlour. And they've got this... I hope they've still got it because I want to head it that way pretty soon. But they've got a pinball machine called the Elvis Presley pinball machine. It's an Elvis thing. And I enjoy playing that. I love the pinnies.
1: Yeah, I just love that.
0: Love the old pinball machines. They're fun. I enjoy it. I think, was it last weekend? I think we had Pinfest in Newcastle where, they had all these machines that you can play and... Yeah, that's always a very busy weekend, the Pinfest.
1: I'll tell you one thing. I've got to have a cup of soup to warm me up.
0: A cup of soup?
1: Yeah, I love my soup.
0: Yeah, what's your favourite soup?
1: Well, I get that copper and apple ones, two packets.
0: Oh, yeah. Yeah, I get the pea and ham. I like that's my favourite. I love pea and ham.
1: Yeah, pea and ham. Got this one here that says 1947 when it's been continental.
0: Yeah?
1: 1947, and my best one is Dutch curry and rice.
0: Dutch curry and rice, 1947. Geez, a bit out of date now, isn't it?
1: The next one is minestrone.
0: Oh, the old minestrone soup. That's not bad either. Yeah, don't mind that. I mean, I love soup, I must admit, but the old-fashioned homemade pea and ham soup is my favourite. You cannot beat that.
1: Pepper steak mushroom, too. That's a good one.
0: Well, I'm looking forward to my Vegemite sandwich for lunch, I can tell you. Ray, always...
1: I'm having curried egg sandwiches.
0: Oh, curried egg. Oh, dear. Mate, you take care. Always great catching up with you, Ray, and all the very best, and good luck with your selections this weekend.
1: You'll have to get up to Carnival next year.
0: I will, yeah. It's on my bucket list. Yes, indeed. Yes. All right.
1: Right on.
0: No worries. Take care, mate. See you, mate. This is Weekend Talk. As we go across the Super Radio Network from Newcastle's 2HD. It's great to have you along. Our number is 131269. Back with more calls after this.
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0: Hello, Richie.
3: Yeah, good morning, Barry. It's really good to talk to you again. It's been a while.
0: It has, isn't it? Because you've still got the van, I think, isn't it? You're travelling around the country?
3: Yeah, well, kind of. I actually went down to Victoria, and that's why I haven't spoken to you for a while, because I was down in Victoria there in the wintertime. Probably a funny place to be in the winter.
0: I was going to say, because it gets pretty cold down there.
3: Yeah, because I was going so slowly, I took off in the summer, and I wound up in Victoria in the winter. But it was really good anyway. It was fantastic to be down there. Beautiful part of the world, southern New South Wales and Victoria, just fantastic. But yeah, I was going to say, with the festivals you were mentioning, of course, the Carnival of Flowers up in Toowoomba, I hope you do get there next year or another year. But today is the festival of, it's the, what they call the Curry Fest in Woolgoolga on the mid-north coast.
0: The Curry Fest?
3: Yeah, just north of Coffs Harbour, Woolgoolga, the Curry Fest. Yeah, so that's on today. So
0: what's involved in the Curry Fest? Is it? It doesn't sound like a garden one. It sounds like it's more of a food one, is it?
3: Yeah. Well, of course, Woolgoolga is the home of a lot of Indian migrants who've come to this country, and people have moved into Woolgoolga many years ago. So these Indian expats, I think, have started up this festival years ago. It's actually the 20th year of the Curry Fest at Woolgoolga.
0: Oh, okay. Yeah, because I don't mind the curry. My other half, Teresa, she thinks butter chicken is hot. And I'm thinking, no, butter chicken is not hot. You know, I mean, you can eat that. I mean, it's fine. You know, but some of the other Indian dishes are quite hot. And if you do like hot spicy stuff, it's not bad.
3: Oh yeah, no, I love my Indian food, no doubt about that. I don't mind it a bit spicy, that's for sure. But just quickly, I was going to mention, I was watching, on a different subject, I was watching Channel 20 on Monday night, a program called Four Corners, and an episode called Asleep at the Wheel. And I know you were talking about cars earlier, and the episode Asleep at the Wheel was all about these Chinese cars which have been coming into the country, Chinese EVs, and they're connected cars basically, and they've got these cameras and microphones in the cars, which are basically their surveillance devices, it seems, in some ways. Well, certainly that's what they could be used as out on the streets of Australia at the moment, and there's a lot of these Chinese cars in this country now, MGs, BYD, GWM, LDV, Polestar, XPeng, and a lot more, a whole plethora of these Chinese cars out and about. But they've got these high-definition cameras, and they're looking out all over Australia, basically, at the moment. This data can then end up in the hands of the Chinese regime, basically, because there is this law, I think, in China where these car companies have to give this data back, if requested, back to the Chinese government. So, yeah, there's all these cameras, microphones, and, of course, this software that's interfacing with these Chinese companies, basically, inside these cars.
0: They're laughing at our roads, aren't they? Hey, there's another pothole. Look at this.
3: I think they would be. But also, this program will be replayed again tonight on Channel 24 at about 8:10 on the TV guide. I noticed Four Corners on Channel 24 tonight.
0: Okay. But being the ABC, I think they got iView, haven't they? And you might be able to sort of watch it basically any time on ABC's iView as well. But, the old Four Corners has been going for years, isn't it? I think back in the early 60s, I think Four Corners started.
3: Yeah, that's right. You get some episodes that are not so good, but certainly this one, it's worth having a look at about these Chinese cars. And also they showed that this car could be hacked as well. So they had an ABC reporter who was inside this BYD Shark driving along this road at night time, and a person beside the road on a laptop was tasked with hacking into this Chinese car. They were able to hack into the car, and while the driver was driving, they forced the wipers to go on, and then they turned off the lights. So while the car was being driven along the road at night, the hacker turned off the lights on the car.
0: Goodness me. That's modern technology, isn't it? I know when it comes to, especially it comes to EVs, basically they're all made in China. It doesn't matter what brand. I think Polestar, you mentioned, is made by Volvo, which of course is still made in China. They're sort of, there's more Chinese cars on the Australian road now that I think BYD is almost the number one seller. Really giving Toyota a bit of a run for their money at the moment. And, it's quite an interesting time when it comes to, the new car sales.
3: Yeah, absolutely. But certainly look out for these connected cars. I think they're a real danger in this country right now. Connected cars. We've never had connected cars in the past. Your good old FJ, I hope you've still got it.
0: I've still got it, yes. It's in the shed, tucked away.
3: Well, the great thing about the FJ is it's not a connected car. It's just a car with an engine. You put the key in it and crank it over.
0: So that's it. And it's very modern, too, because it's got a push-button start.
3: Brilliant.
0: Yeah, turn the key and push the button, and there's a starter button. Yeah, that's very technology. A lot of technology there.
3: Fantastic. Great old car, no doubt about that. But, just look out for a lot of this modern technology and where the data might be going and all this surveillance that's happening. I think just for people out there, please be careful.
0: Yes, indeed. And the FJ's got a really good anti-theft device too.
3: It's called... The 3-speed manual?
0: Yeah, the 3 on the tree. I mean, that's a great anti-theft device because a lot of the young ones wouldn't know what that was.
3: they'd see that stick off the left-hand side of the steering wheel and they think, what on earth is that?
0: That's a big blinker, isn't it? My goodness. it's great. And I do enjoy driving the FJ. I don't drive it as much as I should, but I do enjoy driving it. And of course, I've got the Celica as well, which I enjoy. But they're driving cars. I mean, today's ones. When they've got so many things. Because I bought a new car a couple of weeks ago, and it's got adaptive cruise control, and it's got all these other gadgets, which I still haven't worked out. I don't even know how to change a radio station. That's, it's just a... there's so many things that I think can go wrong, but there's a lot of good safety issues there too. But the adaptive cruise control is the first thing that got me because it felt like someone was grabbing the steering wheel off me, but I got used to it.
3: It'd scare me, I think, if I hopped behind the wheel of that car.
0: Scared the living daylights out of me at first, but until I got used to it. Oh, good. Anyway, but it is nice to drive something that you've got to change gears with and things like that. I really enjoy driving the old cars. Richard, I've got a leave there. I've got the news coming up. All of this, and take care and enjoy the rest of the weekend.
3: You too, Barry. Yeah, thanks, mate.
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14: 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And if they handle it the way they handle it today on Monday, you've stuck a pin in it. It's over. We're keen to see them perform. So well done to Adam Dewey and Benji Marshall.
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23: Good morning, I'm Frank Bonacorso. A pedestrian has died after being hit by a vehicle in the state's Snowy Monaro region. Emergency services responded to reports of the pedestrian struck on Monaro Highway about a kilometre south of Bredbow overnight. The woman, believed to be in her 60s, was treated but passed away at the scene. She's yet to be formally identified. Police are investigating a stabbing at Earlwood in Sydney's southwest overnight. Shortly before midnight, emergency services were called to a park on Bayview Avenue and found a 25-year-old man with stab wounds to his back. He was treated before being taken to hospital. Meanwhile, a teenage boy will appear in court today over the lead stabbing of another teen at Earlwood last week. Senior Constable Lauren Mulhall says emergency services were called to Flinders Road following reports of an assault last Friday.
24: On arrival, officers attached to Burwood Police Area Command located a 17-year-old boy with stab wounds to his upper body. He was treated at the scene by New South Wales ambulance paramedics before being taken to hospital in a serious but stable condition. Following inquiries, investigators arrested a 17-year-old boy at Burwood Police Station yesterday.
23: A New South Wales police officer killed in a vehicle crash in Sydney's inner city yesterday morning will be farewelled at a police funeral in the coming weeks. Mia Leigh was responding to a car theft in Glebe under lights and sirens when she was killed in the crash. As her car hit a tree, the 20-year-old was in the passenger seat and died instantly. Senior Constable Leigh will also be commemorated at a National Police Remembrance Day next week. In a rare show of unity, the UN Security Council has condemned the escalating attacks in Saudi Arabia by Yemen's Houthi movement. The Iran-backed Houthis have imposed a naval blockade on Saudi Arabia, hitting its tankers and seizing swathes of Yemen's Red Sea coast, which is vital for Saudi oil exports. This has led to further energy price rises. New research has revealed more than half of young Australians worry that further study after secondary school may not lead them getting the job they want. Dr. James Bailey from UNSW College says young people want assurance their study plans will lead to a future career.
25: So more than half of the students surveyed are worried that their ATAR could prevent them from getting the job that they want. They're also thinking about whether they'll choose the right course, whether they'll enjoy the career that they enter, and whether the career will actually still exist in the future. And we've seen a lot of that, that the jobs of tomorrow are not even thought of today.
23: Red and yellow flags will go up today with thousands of volunteer lifesavers returning to beaches across New South Wales for the start of the 2026-27 patrol season. There'll also be an expanded shark management program with more than 70 drones operating, covering more than 90 beaches. School holidays are with us and traffic authorities are urging motorists to be aware of increased traffic on the roads. Thousands are heading for the airport and Highways and Transport for New South Wales says the next 24 hours will see major movements across Sydney and the state. Sport, and in NRL, the Dolphins had no answer for a Roosters pack and a stunning return from injury by half Sam Walker in their 36-20 preliminary finals loss to the Roosters in Brisbane. Sydney through to the grand final but nervously awaiting concussion tests on Connor Watson, while Victor Radley awaits the judiciary's take on a hip drop on Herbie Funworth. In football, a case of what if for the Socceroos, who drew 1-1 with Brazil in their first friendly in Townsville. Nestori Iracunda scored off a curling free kick in the 68th minute, but Brazil equalised with a header with the very last touch of the game. In AFL, Brisbane will be playing for a third straight flag, while Fremantle will be gunning for their first when the teams clash at today's grand final at the MCG. Meanwhile, Brisbane coach Chris Fagan's keeping his cards close to his chest about another season with the Lions. In finance, Dow Jones has closed up at 51,828, one Australian dollar buying 70.2 US cents. 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
1: Mostly sunny morning, slight chance of an afternoon or evening shower, chance of a thunderstorm in the west, light northwest to southwesterly winds tending southerly. We're heading for top temperatures of 29 in the city, 35 in the west. Looking ahead, showers Sunday and Monday, cloud clearing Tuesday. At the moment in the city, 17 degrees, Bankstown 14, Penrith 15 and Richmond 13. That's the latest 2SM News. I'm Frank Bonacorso.
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0: Now, coming up pretty soon, we're going to talk about the Lunchbox Rally. What's it all about? Well, it's happening in Dubbo as we speak, and we'll find out more in the next 10 minutes or so. But right now, we're going to catch up with Mary from the Sunshine Coast. Hello, Mary.
5: Oh, hello, Barry. Congratulations, Barry.
0: Thank you, and bad luck for the Dolphins. You've had a great season, though.
5: Oh, Barry, we beat you twice. We beat your team twice, apparently.
0: But not in the big one, Dolphins. The one that mattered.
5: Oh, now, I told you the last time that one that is just the last one, I was so happy to get that far just to beat you. It didn't matter to me. It does, but you know what? You've played magnificent. To beat the Dolphins, you must have played magnificent.
0: We tackled everything that moved, and I think it was our defence that won it. I know you won twice during the season, but one of those games where you actually flogged us, it was during the State of Origin. We had 7 players out. You had 2.
5: Oh, yeah.
0: But the second game, we're both pretty...
5: I'm going to be gracious, Barry. I've come over here to be gracious to you, a lady.
0: The second game, though, I think we were both pretty close to full strength, and we got off to a good start, but you ran us down, so that was a good win for the Dolphins. But last night it was our defence that won it.
5: You're very good. You know why I don't like Roosters, don't you?
0: Why don't you like the Roosters?
5: Because my mother had a pet rooster, and every time I'd walk home from school, which is a hell of a long way, that bloody rooster, she'd have it out in the yard waiting for poor old little Mary to come home, and it would attack me, mate. It would jump up on my back and bite me on the neck.
0: Oh, really?
5: It was the ferocious beast you've ever known. And she used to do that to... My mother was very cruel.
0: Oh, goodness me. Yeah, go, Mary, go out and feed the rooster, will you?
5: Oh, God, I was so glad she gave it away. Thank God she gave it away. She didn't have the heart to kill it, so she gave it to a brother. Like,
0: oh, good. Yeah, I mean, I'm the same. I wouldn't have the heart to do anything like that either, even if I was starving.
5: His wife thought it was a bunch of chrysanthemums under his arm for a bunch of flowers. It was a bloody white rooster.
0: It was a rooster. Got friends down the south coast, and they had their own chooks and all that sort of stuff. But anyway, they kind of lopped their heads off and put them in the freezer.
5: Yeah.
0: And of course, Angela was saying, "Well, that one there, that's Betty. That one there is."
5: Oh.
0: She didn't have the heart to eat them. She gave them all away.
5: yeah. Well, you know, I do watch a bit of those country cooking shows, and I think, oh my God, look at that little sheep's rubbing up against his leg, and he's going to send a duck to the abattoir. Oh my God! I couldn't be one of those. I couldn't be a farmer. I'd get too fond of animals. You know, no. I love animals.
0: If I was going to be a farmer, I'd be a vegetable farmer. I think it's just great of veggies.
5: Well, maybe goats. I'd have goats, I think, because I do. I do like little goats. Mm. No, I probably would go in for goats, I think. But anyway, can I just say thank you to Mr. Peter Belandi?
0: Of course you can.
5: Because you know what? He believed in Redcliffe, and I'm so glad he gave them a go. Mm. But they do take in possibly, I've worked it out, about over 300 and something thousand people.
0: It's a big area, and I think they've done...
5: It's from Bribie.
0: They've done...
5: Up near Steve Irwin's crocodile farm, it almost goes that way.
0: It's a big area.
5: It's massive, Barry, and it goes right into Murrumba Downs, Caboolture, Moray Field, Burpengary, Deception Bay, of course, Redcliffe. Mm. But it's massive, so, you know, it's just a growing population, and possibly it takes in a lot of people on the Sunshine Coast now.
0: Oh, okay, and I'm pretty sure they're probably going to steal a lot of the Brisbane Broncos fans as well. It's now the Dolphins are in there and doing so well.
5: It's too much to leave it just to the Cowboys and the Broncos. We certainly needed the third team. I hope we get another. I hope our little mate Ray gets his Toowoomba team. He wanted. I know they wanted it. That's why he probably gets a little bit upset when we talk about the Dolphins.
0: What else would be good if the Titans make the finals next year?
5: Oh, because they're
0: building. They seem to promise a lot and kind of deliver very little. But hopefully next year they do extremely well. I'd like to see them in the finals.
5: Well, you know, they've got the money. What's wrong with them? Maybe they've got to buy the players. And I know the Redcliffe team want to stay together. They said that. They said they don't care about the money. They want to stay together. They're good mates, and that's what you've got to have. If we could fight our wars like this with the football match and solve them that quickly, wouldn't it be good? We'd have a lot more people on this earth that shouldn't have gone.
0: Exactly, yes. And that's the thing. Sport, I think, brings people together.
5: It does.
0: It's like music.
5: It's a wonderful thing.
0: Yeah, music is the international language, and it also brings people together. But so we need more music and we need more sport.
5: Oh, definitely, because I'd like to see these wars. We're all fed up. We're fed up with all the killing, and all the money that gets made out of weapons is absolutely disgusting.
0: It is.
5: Should be putting that into infrastructure. Mm. Barry, I went into, oh my God, I'm painting. Can you believe poor old things painting all the outside? I'm doing the bloody driveway, the bloody house.
0: Oh, God.
5: And I'm so old, and I think, oh, well, I've got it in me. If the footy boys can do it, I can do it, I can paint. But I went in there, and you know what's killing me? The bloody prices have all doubled. The gardening stuff's all doubled. All the chip bark and all, everything's gone up because of the price of petrol.
0: I know, that's the thing. It's petrol sort of controls the economy in more ways than one, doesn't it?
5: Anyway, yes.
0: Mary,
5: thank you very much.
0: Mary, all the best.
5: Anyway, congratulations.
0: And,
5: I won't pick a winner. I won't go any further because
0: I hope you cheer for my Roosters next week.
5: Well, I don't want to put the jinx on anyone, so I'm going to stay neutral.
0: Oh, good. Don't pick the Roosters then. That's good. Now, I'm feeling confident already. Mary.
5: Bye-bye,
0: Barry. Take care. All the best. This is Weekend Talk. It's a Saturday morning edition. Oh, coming up next, we're going to talk about the lunchbox rally. What's it all about? Well, we'll find out after this.
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0: Well, it's a big morning in Dubbo as we speak, because at Ollie Robbins Oval, it's absolutely packed with cars. Cars that cost $1,500 or less. What's it all about? Well, it's called the Lunchbox Rally, and it's about to get underway. And the man behind that is James Freeman. He's the founder of and CEO of Box Rallies. They also run the Shitbox Rally, which you may have heard about, and also the Mystery Box Rally as well. And James is our guest this morning. Welcome to the program, James.
26: Oh, thanks, Barry. Thanks for having me.
0: I love these particular rallies, because it brings people together, but it also brings people together for a very worthy cause as well.
26: It does. Yeah, it does. I mean, fundraising for anything is hard. Fundraising is a challenging thing to do. Going out to the community and asking them to put their hand in their pocket. Certainly at the moment, cost of living crisis, it makes things even more challenging. But you know, when you're talking about fundraising for cancer and cancer research, so many of us have been impacted by it. So I think the community really want to see some further advancements in research, and what we're trying to do is, with all the funding that we do, is show the community in Australia how much advancement the research that we're funding actually is making.
0: And there's nobody in Australia that hasn't been affected by cancer in one way or another, whether they've had a friend who has passed away from cancer or you know, someone in the family, whatever. So it's a very worthy cause. Now, the atmosphere at Ollie Robbins Oval at the moment, can you explain what's happening?
26: Well, you alluded to it. You talked about it on the way in, that this rally is called a lunchbox rally. It's our smallest rally. But it still has 112 teams of two, plus our support teams. But the really unique one with this one, it's called Lunchbox Rally, is because it's for the kids. So for this one, we have in each team, we've got a child between the age of 7 up to 15, and they come along with their parent or their grandparent and come and have a mini Shitbox Rally, so they can get the real feel for what it's all about. They've heard their parents talk about it for years, and now they can actually come on and experience the rally for themselves.
0: Now, the cars themselves, I mean, there's nothing over $1,500. So if you'd like to enter it, you've got to get a car and pay no more than $1,500.
26: Yeah, that's right.
0: So yep, I'm looking at my
26: car at the moment.
0: Oh, what have you got?
26: I drive an old 1985 Rover SD1. now, they were unreliable when they came out of the factory.
0: I haven't changed much either, so I think you're in for a hard time.
26: I do love this car. I've got a bit of a love affair with it. We've done a lot of rallies in this one. Stitched it back together a number of times. But this is a special rally for me because it's the first time I've ever been able to do a rally with my daughter, who's recently turned seven.
0: Oh, well done.
26: Yeah. I mean, there's probably a pretty good reason why I launched Lunchbox Rally. It had a lot to do with the fact that I go on these rallies and I leave the kids behind. Mm. And the last 2 years I've been able to do it with my son, and then this year I can do it with my daughter.
0: Well, what are some of the other cars that are in the rally?
26: Anything and everything. Yeah. Like some old clangers, and then we've got, your Falcons and your Commodores, they're always going to be the ones that are the most prevalent, obviously in Australia. And, you know, they're big and they're strong and whatnot. But you've got your little Corollas, you've got some little vans. It's not really about the cars, but the cars are all decorated up anyway. So we've got, and they're all kids themed. So you've got the Claw, from the cartoons. You've got Ghostbusters themes. You've got all sorts of different things here as well. So, like, the parents really get into it with the kids, and they're really excited to show the kids what the experience is. And so it just ends up being this really wonderful, wholesome thing. And we did our main driver briefing last night, and I say to all the kids, I don't want to see you on screens at all during the
0: rally. Fair enough, yes. Well said, yes.
26: Yeah, because there's always that horrible addiction. And the most wonderful thing is watching the kids just running around when we get into camp or even during the course of the rally day, because we stop quite often for the kids.
0: Hmm.
26: And we just run around, and they just have the most fantastic time. And the parents look at it and just go, wow, I mean, this is just how we used to grow up. And now the kids are really sort of experiencing it themselves as well, just freedom and fun and enjoyment. So, yeah, really wonderful.
0: And I know some of the teams have already raised a fair amount of money already. I believe it's, over $500,000 so far.
26: Yeah, their total combined fundraising total is $3,000 short of $600,000.
0: Oh, that's good, isn't it?
26: Yeah.
0: That's good.
26: It's wonderful.
0: And it's a fun event as well. And you go over some pretty rough roads.
26: We do.
0: I'd imagine if you had a four-wheel drive, you'd be here have an advantage, but you're not allowed to.
26: You're not allowed to. No. So the premise with this is the same as it is with Shipbox Rally, and that is, you know, $1,500 cars, two-wheel drive only, no all-wheel drives, no four-wheel drives, and embrace the fact that they're pretty average. And when they break down, we fix them, and on we go. But that's the point. And, you know, it's not a race. We take it nice and gently and just enjoy the time during the day so the kids can really get a taste for it.
0: So if you happen to break down, I know you've got, a team behind you there that can help, but it's good that you, say for example your Rover will break down, and no doubt it probably will. But
26: thank you.
0: I'm building you with full of confidence here, but it'd be great to sort of work with your daughter, though, to try and repair that or change a tyre or something like that. I think that'd be great.
26: Yeah, just excellent. I mean, it is fantastic, and it's great for the kids to just be as involved as the parents are on this rally. And that's why I say, like, the kids, everyone's got UHF radios, but I say, kids, you're in charge of the UHF radios. So they're the ones that are communicating between the teams.
0: Mm.
26: This rally is very, very, very focused on the children.
0: Now, it leaves Dubbo today. What, it's going up to the Queensland border?
26: Yeah, up to Lightning Ridge today via some unsealed sections. And then tomorrow we're over to Yulo. Again, quite a bit of unsealed tomorrow as well. And then the next day we're down to Louth on the Darling. And that's all unsealed all the way down there. And then the last day, because it's a shorter day for the kids, brings us back to Dubbo.
0: Okay, well, the finish line.
26: Yeah.
0: Now, if you like to take part, say you hear this today and you think, well, I'd love to do this maybe next year, how do you go about that?
26: The best way for people to do it is just to go onto the website. They can go onto lunchboxrally.com.au, or they can go onto the main site boxrallies.com or just look up any of our rallies. And there's a really easy way that they can put their name down on the database. And then what happens then is that whenever we launch a rally, which is soon after when we finish one, people can register. And it's a queue system. So, you know, we can't guarantee exactly which rally people will get into, but we can guarantee them a spot. We will definitely get them into a rally in the not too distant future. So, yeah, the best way for them to do it is put the name down in the database.
0: Yeah, indeed. No, I like the fact that it's not actually a race, but it's a fun time to be with your son or your daughter or whatever, or granddaughter or whatever, but and raise a bit of money for children's charities, which of course is the cancer research. So it's a win-win.
26: It is. Yeah, it really is.
0: Yep. And I like the dress-up thing too, because actually you get dressed up as well.
26: Oh yeah, we have a couple of dress-up days. Dress-up days are great. They're a good leveler, and they're a great way to laugh at yourself, and and just relax and enjoy an experience, not take life too seriously.
0: That's it, and I think a lot of us do, don't we? But we shouldn't take it too seriously, and let our hair down and enjoy it. Indeed.
26: Yep, absolutely.
0: But congratulations on that. You mentioned the shitbox rally. When's that coming up?
26: We've done three this year already, so the next one is in April next year.
0: And you got the mystery box rally. What's the mystery box one? Is that the
26: mystery box is fun too. So that's slightly smaller than Shitbox, but still really quite large. It's about 170, 180 teams. And the mystery is the teams don't know where they're going. So we have a start and finish location. This year it's Charleville. It's a different location every year. And every morning we announce where we're departing to. They get the maps of that day. So they're all pretty relaxed. Because they have to be, because they've got no idea where they're going. They've just got to go with the flow, and it just ends up being a pretty relaxed but really, really fantastic rally. The cars themselves can be worth whatever they want to spend on them.
0: Oh, okay. So with this particular rally today, though, the Lunchbox rally, do the cars have to be registered?
26: Oh, yeah, yeah.
0: So they have to be road registered. Road okay,
26: Registered, roadworthy, insured. Yeah. I mean, we're on public roads, so... Yeah, everything's the same as it always is.
0: All right, so you can't just buy an old bomb, unregistered bomb, and enter it. It's got to be road registered, and but you can still buy purchase the old bomb, but it's just got to be registered.
26: You've just got to register. Yeah.
0: Hey, well, mate, all the very best. So congratulations on organising. I think it'd be a fun way, as I say, to spend time with your daughter for starters. I mean, you're going to really enjoy it, and hopefully you'll raise a whole heap of money. I think it's a great idea. So well done.
26: Fingers crossed.
0: No worries.
26: Yes, thank you very much, Barry. I appreciate it.
0: My pleasure. It's James Freeman, who was the CEO of all the box rallies, and there's quite a few of them on the cards, and this one particular one is called the Lunchbox Rally, and it's happening in Dubbo as we speak. So good luck to all those taking part, and well done. Actually, speaking of cars, I mean, my car club is having a big display as well in Maitland today. It's their annual concourse. And they get judged. The cars get judged, and I always put my FJ and the Celica in the concourse, except for today. Now, how come you're not doing it today? Because I'm talking to you right now, and I won't be able to sort of get there. But it's in Maitland, so well done to all the Maitland Car Club. He's hoping that you have a great morning. Sorry I can't be there, but I've got a pretty good, very good excuse, let's put it that way. But lots of things happening with cars. And car clubs are great. I mean, if you've got an old car that's at least 30 years old and you want to join a car club, by all means, do it, because you meet some nice people, and... it's also very cheap with the registration, because, if you have it registered as a historic, then it's only $51. But you only drive it certain days of the year. That's only 60 days of the year. That's the other thing. But anyway, well done. And we've got the latest news. That's coming up after this. Do stick around.
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23: Former Sydney childcare worker Hamish Tate is facing more than 100 additional charges of exploiting children. Roger Smith reports.
24: Australian Federal Police yesterday laid 115 additional charges against the 35-year-old man, bringing the total number of charges he'll face to 444. The charges relate to the exploitation of children known to the man and those who attended five early childhood education facilities in Sydney's northwest, in which he worked at or attended between 2009 and 2025. Detectives have so far identified 158 alleged child victims over a 16-year period. The suspect has been remanded in custody since he was first arrested and charged in July last year. The matter is scheduled to be heard in court on the 8th of October. In Sydney, Roger Smith, Super Radio Network News.
23: The Prime Minister has told the UN General Assembly that Australia will listen with respect and protect what matters most should its bid for a non-permanent seat on the UN Security Council be successful. Anthony Albanese pointed to a multilateral system under immense strain and named AI and climate change as the key global challenges of the day. He says climate change is threatening the existence of Australia's Pacific neighbours. The PM identified a breakdown of trust and social cohesion that was sparking conflict around the world.
27: That order, based on agreed rules and institutions, faces massive disruption. This doesn't mean abandoning multilateralism. It means working to reform it so it's up to the challenges ahead. And building beyond multilateralism with new coalitions and partnerships to address and solve complex problems.
23: Leading domestic violence and mental health experts want urgent intervention following a series of recent cases where parents have killed their children. News Corp reports there are urgent calls for earlier intervention to identify families in crisis before further tragedies occur. The calls follow the death of a 5-year-old boy and his 1-year-old sibling, as well as critical injuries to their 3-year-old sibling in the Blue Mountains west of Sydney last Sunday. The New South Wales Hunter region will be home for a $13 billion investment for the development of new trains. Passengers can expect to see the first new locally built suburban trains, which will replace the Tangaras operating in the early 2030s. Minister for Regional Transport Jenny Aitchison says it will help bring back hundreds of skilled jobs to the region.
28: We are bringing back train manufacturing to the Hunter.
1: It's been here for over 100 years. It should have always been here, and our government is going to deliver that with the launch of the expressions of interest to get train manufacturers back here in the Hunter. This is part of a $12 billion commitment, which will see four train styles built here in the Hunter.
23: In NRL, the Roosters have dominated the Dolphins to march into the grand final with a 36-20 win in Brisbane. Sam Walker scored the last of Sydney's seven tries in a stunning return from injury while their forwards were all over the Redcliffe team. The Roosters led 16-6 at half-time. In AFL, rain is forecast for today's grand final between Brisbane and Fremantle with a maximum temperature of just 15 degrees. The Lions will be playing for a third straight flag while Fremantle will be gunning for their first. In football, Brisbane scored in stoppage time to deny Australia a famous victory in their friendly in Townsville. Nestori Irukunda's 68th minute strike gave the Socceroos a 1-0 lead until a header in the dying stages saved the five-time world champions from a historic defeat. And Manchester City have been found guilty of breaking the majority of 115 financial rules they were accused of breaching. An independent panel probing the matter has found the English Premier League club guilty of all but one charge, including a failure to provide accurate details for player and manager payments. In finance, Dow Jones has closed up at 51,828 and one Australian dollar buying 70.27 US cents. 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
3: Mostly sunny morning, slight chance of an afternoon or evening shower, chance of a thunderstorm in the west, light northwest to southwesterly winds tending southerly. We're heading for top temperatures of 29 in the city, 35 in the west. Looking ahead, showers Sunday and Monday, cloud clearing on Tuesday. At the moment in the city, 18 degrees, Bankstown 18, Penrith and Richmond 17. That's the latest 2SM News. I'm

0: This is Super Radio Network News. Mostly sunny morning, slight chance of an afternoon or evening shower, chance of a thunderstorm in the west, light northwest to southwesterly winds tending southerly. We're heading for top temperatures of 29 in the city, 35 in the west. Looking ahead, showers Sunday and Monday, cloud clearing on Tuesday. At the moment in the city, 18 degrees, Bankstown 18, Penrith and Richmond 17. That's the latest 2SM News. I'm Frank Bonacorso.
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2: 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Now, coming up pretty soon, we're going to catch up with Dr. Warwick Bishop. We're going to talk about AF. What is AF? Atrial fibrillation, it's called, and hey, what's it all about? We'll find out in a couple of minutes. Here's a Travelling Wilburys. And Handle With Care.

0: guy because this mongrel Labor Party government is out of control. It's destroyed Australia.
1: So they're going to sell it or something. What's the story with the barracks? Because it is such a beautiful building, isn't it? The whole area there, it should be. I think it should be kept.
0: Well, in them days, 40 years ago, I used to work for the army, and I used to deliver all the national service places. They're through most of the suburbs, and they vary from an acre to 4 or 5 acres. So there's all them. There's hundreds of them, and the Vic Barracks. Well, they're just a part of Australia, part of who we are and what we're doing. And we've got the Middle Eastern people we brought here in good faith. They want to start setting up themselves Sharia law and buying and selling the girls and 12 and 16 year old marriages. That's pathetic, mate.
1: But let's go back to the Victoria Barracks themselves. I mean, how large an area is Victoria Barracks?
0: Well, I'm getting a bit old now, but I suppose it's big. Oh, probably going to be 10, 20 acres.
1: Yeah, so it is a massive sort of area, and I know the main building is just such a beautiful building, I know it's been there for quite a while. Has it got some sort of historic tag to it or something? I mean, it's because I think it'll be horrible to actually demolish it and put up units and things like that because it's just such a beautiful building.
0: Well, it's manned at the present moment.
1: Right.
0: There is some army in it, and if you leave it to the Labor Party, they'll sell it off, and that'll be the end of any protection Sydney will have from any rebels, and it's sure to happen.
1: Yeah, well, it'll lose a part of her history as well. That's which I wouldn't like to see. So it's been Victoria Barracks has been there for quite a long time, and it'd be good to see it there for future generations as well. Even if it's not used, it could even be a museum. I mean, it could turn it into anything, couldn't you? A military museum or something like that. But not to actually, get rid of it. And I wouldn't like to see that.
0: That is a museum at the present moment.
1: It is it?
0: Yeah. I think it opens Thursday for three or four hours, but the thing is, it's strategic importance of having armed people there, and they've got to stop all these marches and to the Middle East, and they've got to have armed people there, and if they march, come out and put them down with dum-dums, and then send them back to where they come from. I don't care who they are. Who they think they are? This is Australia.
1: No, I
0: served like thousands of other men, and we had over 100,000 died for the sake of this.
1: That's right. Both the world wars. Richard, you're 92 today. I mean, what are your celebrations? Are you're getting the family together? What's the go?
0: No, nothing. I'm just on my own today. I'm in my house at the Cabramatta West.
1: Oh, really? Oh, God. That's some of the areas that I grew up in. I grew up in Fairfield. I used to work at the Commonwealth Bank at Cabramatta back in, when was that? Oh, back in late 70s, early 80s, I think it was.
0: Yeah, I'd have probably done some business with you there.
1: You may. I was a teller. You could have could have counted all that money that you deposited.
0: I got this house for £3,995 over 30. Over 33 years.
1: Yeah, and Teresa, my other half, she's got an auntie, I think, that still lives in Cabramatta as well. So,
0: there's only two original people here, myself and a woman around the corner, and everyone else's family's grown up and gone or have passed away.
1: Old Cabramatta, and the I remember the football team, was it the two Blues, the Cabramatta Two Blues? They were very strong in the local competition there, the Cabramatta.
0: That's right. I was a trainer I was the trainer for them when they had the Coppers playing for us, and we won 2 years in a row.
1: Yeah, and that and that club was the Cabravale Diggers, hasn't that? Gee, that's huge now, isn't it? What a huge club that is! I remember playing for Cabravale Diggers soccer as a junior and cricket and yeah, but the club now it's massive and it's not.
0: They got buildings there to take people, you know, to live in apartments. They got apartments there now.
1: Oh, okay. Oh, they've expanded, haven't they? I know when you park your car now at Cabravale Diggers, they can actually sort of put you in a sort of like a little minibus, you know, take you to the front door. So it's a big club, and you're well known.
0: Just one thing before I go. I hope there's lots of listeners to us. People, you must stand up for Australia. The Labor Party's destroyed the face of Australia with renewables, and it wants to destroy it and by bringing thousands and thousands of Middle Eastern people here to give them a vote. But they'll come here, and all I want to do is take over. That's what'll happen.
1: Well, Richard, I hope you have a great day today. Enjoy your 92nd birthday. And yeah, got some good memories there at Cabramatta. I appreciate that. So all the very best, and take care, won't you?
0: And thank you so much.
1: So see you later, mate. This is Weekend Talk. It is a Saturday morning edition. And if you'd like to take part, our number's 13 12 69.
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1: Now, if you put your hand on your chest for a second and feel the rhythm, for most of us, it's steady. But for hundreds and thousands of Australians, the heart can suddenly start racing, fluttering or skipping beats with no warning whatsoever. It's called atrial fibrillation, or AF. And it's the most common heart rhythm problem there is. And the scary part is, you may have it and not even know about it. And our guest this morning is Dr. Warwick Bishop, who is actually an expert in AF and has written a book called Atrial Fibrillation Explained. And Dr. Bishop is our guest this morning. Hello, Doctor. How are you?
13: I'm well, Barry. How are you?
1: Not too bad. Yeah, that's it's a weird thing, isn't it? The heart. I mean, some people actually wake up after a good night's sleep, and all of a sudden their heart's pounding. But that's not called AF, though, is it?
13: No, it's a little bit more nuanced than that, Barry. We need a bit more information before we call it atrial fibrillation.
1: Hmm.
13: People's hearts thump and bump all the time. And we can get extra beats, missed beats, but atrial fibrillation is a special component of that, all of its own.
1: So I'd say it's dangerous if you got it, because if you're walking around and you got it, you don't even know it. I mean, is it deadly? Is it something that you can die from?
13: Not directly from atrial fibrillation, but from the consequences of it, Barry. And I don't know if we've got a couple of minutes to chat, but to bring your listeners in, it's probably worth just discussing what it is so that they know what we're talking about. Would it be okay to touch on that?
1: Indeed, yeah, because that was my next question. What's it all about? took the words right out of my mouth there.
13: I'm sorry. I don't want to take your job. I've got one already. Thank you. But, Barry, look, for those listening, we're talking about a condition where the heart doesn't actually stop, and you might know that it has a beautiful synchronicity about it. The electrical system of the heart is fantastic. And we have really a number of chambers in the heart. If you like, we've got a couple of chambers at the top of the heart. We would call those atria, the small pre-pumping chambers. And we've got a couple of main chambers, the main workhorses of the heart that we call the ventricles. Now, you might, if you're a mechanic or mechanically minded, you might call it a pre-charger or a turbocharger and a main engine. So the atria are the pre-pumping chambers. They give the blood a little squirt to get a bit of extra blood into the main pumping chamber, and then those ventricles do the main work. Now, in the normal heart, there's a beautiful synchronicity. The top bit squeezes, the atria squeeze the blood into the ventricle, then the ventricle squeezes, blood goes around the body or into the lungs. In atrial fibrillation, what happens is we lose the synchronicity of the atria. So the pre-pumping chambers start to play up. The main pumping chambers are still working.
1: Hmm.
13: And the reason why that's important, Barry, is because if you think about it, if the main pumping chambers stop working, so would we.
1: Well, yeah, that's not good. It kind of reminds me of, fuel, like in a car. You know, you've got your fuel injectors. It squirts the fuel into the cylinders and stuff like that. So this is kind of like much the same, isn't it?
13: Well, look, you did mention I've written a book on atrial fibrillation, and I think a car analogy is a really good, at least the old-fashioned car, not the new modern electric cars, but the old-fashioned car is a great analogy. There's an electrical system. There are pistons and valves. There are fuel lines. So people can relate. They can understand because they've looked under the bonnet of their own car and they can relate to their heart. So back to atrial fibrillation. If the main pumping chamber is working, then people may not know because the main function of the heart's still working. So it's only when that heart is under load or something different happens that the pre-pumping chamber not working, the atria not working, may become apparent. So this is why some people may not even know they've got the condition, and we do see this actually, Barry.
1: Okay, so what are sort of some of the symptoms, though? You know, like if you've got this problem, there's got to be some sort of symptom that you have to recognise it.
13: Yeah. So look, first of all, some people don't have a symptom or realise they have a symptom whatsoever. So that's the importance of this awareness week. Hmm. And that awareness week is around people maybe checking their pulse, talking to their GP about their risk of atrial fibrillation. We see it more in the population as they age. We also want people to be taking advantage of opportunistic checking, like if they see a GP or a pharmacist, or they've got a niece or a nephew who's a nurse student or a medical student, check that pulse and just check it's okay. So very first thing is recognising that a good number of people may not even know they have it, right?
1: Mm.
13: Now, when it comes to the symptoms, think about the car. If your car timing's not right, it loses energy. So people might be losing energy. If the car timing is not right, you might notice missed beats, coughs and splutters. Well, individuals may notice palpitations, funny beats of the heart, racing of the heart, things like that. Shortness of breath as a consequence of the heart just not working properly. So simple things that just don't seem right, Barry, when someone undertakes their normal level of activity, but they're a bit puffier, a bit short of breath, maybe a bit unsteady on their pegs. They may notice that palpitation. They may just be tired for unexplained reasons.
1: So you've got to look after that engine, don't you? You really do.
13: You've got to look after that engine.
1: So if you are feeling, you know, maybe some of those symptoms, what do you? Obviously, you've got to go to your GP. And from there, off to like a cardiologist, or what's the go there?
13: Well, most people with atrial fibrillation will end up seeing a cardiologist, but the very first step, as you said, is to just get checked. And, you know, I think if all this Awareness Week does is encourage people to seek medical attention sooner rather than later, then it will have done its job. What the GP will do is evaluate that person, and they'll acquire a thing called an ECG, an electrocardiograph, which are those dots across the chest that give us an electrical readout of what the heart's doing. And, of course, that's really important, because if the electrical synchronicity of the heart is out, we identify that on one of those ECGs. Diagnosis made. Once we've got that diagnosis, we can put in place the appropriate management and care.
1: I've got to end it there, Doctor, because I've got the news coming up. But it's been great talking to you, and all the very best. And thank you very much for, I guess, being our guest this morning.
13: Thanks, Barry. My pleasure.
1: Dr. Warwick Bishop. I've got the latest news. That's coming up after this.
14: Opinionated. It really is very much about the sort of people we want to come here. Turn the tap off or turn it to a trickle for a while until we catch up.
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23: Good morning. I'm Frank Bonacorso. Financial analysts say threats of a U.S. blockade of diesel exports along with a war in Ukraine are pushing diesel prices to record levels. That as petrol prices hit fresh peaks of around $2.39 a litre. Analysts say Ukrainian attacks on Russian oil refineries have curtailed Russian fuel exports. AMP chief economist Shane Oliver says plans by the U.S. to ban diesel exports are driving soaring price levels.
24: Well, unfortunately, diesel prices have been harder hit than petrol prices, and that partly reflects disruption to Russian diesel exports following the attacks on its refineries by Ukraine as part of the Russia-Ukraine war. So that's putting upwards pressure on diesel prices, pushing them back to almost where they were earlier this year.
23: A Sydney man has been sentenced to 3 years jail with a non-parole period of 18 months for performing a Nazi salute and making a series of offensive online posts. 28-year-old Nathan Ballesty is the first person sentenced since the introduction of a mandatory minimum 12-month sentence for performing the Nazi salute was introduced. He pleaded guilty to one count of performing a Nazi salute and multiple counts of using a carriage service to menace, harass or offend. Investigations continue into the death of a woman at Kangaroo Point at a Kangaroo Point unit complex in inner Brisbane. The woman's body was found in a bin at the Lambert Street unit block complex by council workers yesterday. The National Business Lobby says Australia can't step back from the AI revolution and it would be a mistake to do so, despite this week's revelations of a government data breach. The Australian Chamber of Commerce and Industry says this week's news of a Medicare hack has sharpened the national conversation, but it's no reason to raise the drawbridge on AI. Chamber's CEO Andrew McKellar says surveys regularly show AI alone could add as much as $115 billion a year to the Australian economy by 2030. The iconic red and yellow flags go up today with thousands of volunteers, surf lifesavers, returning to beaches across New South Wales for the start of the 2026-27 patrol season. Surf Life Saving New South Wales CEO Steve Pearce says members across the state are there to keep communities safe.
25: We have around 22,000 volunteer lifesavers coming back to the beach to support all the lifeguards, and based on what we saw last weekend with this weather today, we expect it to be a really busy first day of patrolling season.
23: School holidays are with us and traffic authorities are urging motorists to be aware of increased traffic on the roads. Thousands are heading for the airport and highways, and Howard Collins from Transport for New South Wales says the next 24 hours will see major movements across Sydney and the state.
26: This weekend is our first of our school holidays bump out weekend where everyone leaves Sydney and heads north, south and west or to the airport. So expect lots of traffic over the weekend, particularly around the Sydney Airport precinct, but also on the roads as you head out, and make sure you're doing it safe. Check your vehicle, check you've got everyone in the car, and also take some breaks.
23: In NRL, the Dolphins had no answer for a Roosters pack and a stunning return from injury by half Sam Walker in their 36-20 preliminary finals loss to the Roosters in Brisbane. Sydney through to the grand final but nervously awaiting concussion tests on Connor Watson, while Victor Radley awaits the judiciary's take on a hip drop on Herbie Farnworth. In football, a case of what if for the Socceroos, who drew 1-1 with Brazil in their first friendly in Townsville overnight. Nestori Iraconda scored off a curling free kick in the 68th minute, but Brazil equalised with a header with the very last touch of the game. In AFL, Brisbane will be playing for a third straight flag, while Fremantle will be gunning for their first when the teams clash in today's grand final at the MCG. Brisbane coach Chris Fagan's keeping his cards close to his chest about another season as coach of the Lions. In finance, Dow Jones has closed up at 51,800 and one Australian dollar buying 70.2 US cents. 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Mostly sunny morning, slight chance of an afternoon or evening shower, chance of a thunderstorm in the west, light northwest to southwesterly winds tending southerly. We're heading for top temperatures of 29 in the city, 35 in the west. Looking ahead, showers Sunday and Monday, cloud clearing Tuesday. At the moment in the city, 19 degrees, Bankstown 20, Penrith and Richmond 19 degrees. That's the latest 2SM News. I'm Frank Bonacorso.
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1: 13 12 69 is the number to ring. 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Got one here, and it writes, I was hoping that you might be able to give a happy 91st birthday call to our darling mother, Edna Arthur of Cohyber. In Newcastle. Love to send Mum our happy 91st birthday wishes from Judy, Christine, Peter and all of her grandchildren and family. Now, Edna has lived in Cohyber for the past 70 years. She listens to Richard King's morning program every day without fail, goes to bed each night listening to Cheryl and Darcy's talkback program. She knows all the regular callers' names, although she doesn't call in herself because she's totally blind and lost her full vision over 13 years ago. She's unable to read or even watch TV, but has been a loyal listener for over 20-plus years to the best radio station ever, to HD Newcastle. She's very happy and positive, lives for her family. She loves the birthday wishes from everyone on the radio. She listens day and night and never feels alone, and she cannot wait for her 91st birthday call-outs, which is what we're doing right now. Now, Edna said she has actually been listening to 2HD all her life, since she was a kid on the dairy farm with her mum and dad. The whole family would be around the radio every night after dinner. Mum and her sister Amy would, back then, help milk the cows at 4 a.m. before walking 5 miles to school. So, yes, one of our younger listeners, indeed. Edna Arthur of Cohyber, 91 today, all the very best, and he's hoping that you have a great day, and hopefully the family spoil your heaps. And if you'd like to drop us an email, remember, Barry at 2hd.com.au. That's how you can...

0: Yes, that's some good stuff, didn't they? The Travelling Wilburys. Sadly, I mean, a few of them have passed on since. And Handle with Care, one of the big ones. This is Weekend Talk. I'm Barry Hill. And if you'd like to take part, 13 12 69 is our number. Let's go to the phones. We've got Richard there. Hello, Richard.
1: Hello, Barry. How are you going?
0: I'm going really good. What about yourself?
1: 92 today.
0: Oh, congratulations. Many happy returns. Yes.
1: Thank you. Yes, I'm very concerned. I'm a veteran, and Victoria Barracks should remain open and should be fixed with the soldiers or police and be on standby.

0: California Dreaming. What a great song this, the Mamas and Papas here on Weekend Talk, Saturday morning edition. Now, are you patient? Are you a patient person? Because I must admit, I am not patient. I'm not a patient person at all, especially waiting in line. I always, there could be four lines. No matter which one I join, it's always the longest. You notice that? Yes, you probably have too. And I'll get Mark into the studio. Mark, you know, talking about patience. And
1: hurry up.
0: And I've got a friend of mine. We went to the Old Bar Festival, the Comedy Festival, one year, and she waited in line for a Choc Top from the Mr. Whippy van. And there was about 30 people in front of her. I mean, that is patience.
2: For a Choc Top?
0: For a Choc Top.
2: Worth it.
0: So obviously, the question I'm going to ask you, Mark, is who's going to win the AFL Grand Final this afternoon?
2: Fremantle.
0: That was pretty quick. I was about to say, I was getting impatient here, you know. I want an answer.
2: Because it's raining and cold, Frio. Frio.
0: It is too, by the way, if you're looking at the AFL Grand Final this afternoon, because all the live action right here on this station too, but it's raining. Mm. It's going to be a wet Grand Final.
2: Yeah, and they're very good defensively.
0: Yeah.
2: Whereas Brisbane like it open, more running style. Brisbane, and I think Frio are a little bit more... Yeah, classy with defence.
0: Yeah, Brisbane have got the... they've won the last couple, and this is Fremantle's first if they win.
2: Yeah.
0: So, anyway, it should be a good game, and remember, all the out live action right here. And, and don't forget, try and be patient, okay? That's the thing, yeah.
2: Hurry up.
0: This is Weekend Talk, Saturday morning edition. 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
0: Dementia is one of those hideous conditions to actually, you know, watch someone just deteriorate. It's not good. Not good at all. And as I say, absolutely hideous. And Annie Delamer is a state manager in client services for Dementia Australia. And because this week is Dementia Action Week. And Annie is our guest this morning. Hello, Annie. Welcome to the program.
13: Hello, Barry, and thank you for having me.
0: No, it's an absolute pleasure. It is. Dementia, I mean, I know there's all sort of different types of dementia, but each one, I mean, it's just a hideous thing, isn't it?
13: Oh, it is. It is. Look, it robs the person of themselves and their ability to function.
0: Yeah, but also robs a family too, because they're watching this, and it's really hard on everyone involved, isn't it?
13: Absolutely, yeah.
0: I had a friend, one of our friends down on the south coast, and she was suffering from dementia, and she was really close to her brother, and when she was in hospital, she thought her brother was there to kill her. You know, the brother was just so upset because he couldn't visit her because it's things like that. It's just a horrible sort of thing to go through.
13: Yeah, absolutely. That confusion, the suspicion, or withdrawing. Some people can start acting less inhibited as well. It's all very confronting, definitely.
0: Oh, it is. Yeah, no, not good at all. So the Dementia Action Week, obviously it's all about awareness.
13: Yep, absolutely, yeah. Having those conversations.
0: Yeah, I mean, some people can be forgetful, right? But that doesn't necessarily mean it's dementia or they're getting dementia. It's just, you know, so how can you sort of differentiate between someone just dementia or getting the onslaughts of dementia to someone who's just forgot about something?
13: Oh, look, I think we can all relate to putting our car keys down somewhere or our wallet and not knowing where we put them. But I think when it becomes more often that you're forgetting, you're having trouble where you put things, or you're putting things in the wrong place and you're constantly retracing your steps, or you're forgetting what you're looking for. That can be an early warning sign, definitely.
0: Yeah, so, you know, like putting the, your dishwashing in the oven or something like that, it's you're sort of just totally confused.
13: Confused, yeah.
0: So how many, just roughly, how many people would be suffering dementia in Australia?
13: Well, in Australia, we have approximately 500,000 people with a diagnosis. And that number will be growing. It will double by 2065.
0: Oh, goodness me. It's one of the nation's biggest killers too, isn't it?
13: It's the number one cause of death in Australia now.
0: Oh, yeah. So what happened? I mean, because people think, you just dementia, you just, forget things and all that sort of stuff. So how does it go about, how does it kill you, in other words?
13: Look, it's a brain disease, and as it progresses, it takes away your abilities. It could be memory loss. As it progresses, you may see the person with what you perceive as a loss of initiative. They grow less and less motivated over time. And it comes out as neglecting themselves, personal hygiene, or putting less effort into socialising with friends and family. So, it's all that isolation, becoming less physically active and less cognitive abilities.
0: We always, refer to dementia as, just for old people, basically. But that's not necessarily the case either, is it?
13: No, there's childhood dementia and there's young onset dementia. And here at Dementia Australia, we are here to support and empower everybody going through that journey.
0: So child dementia, how is that treated?
13: I'm unfortunately not involved in that side of it.
0: Okay.
13: But there are specialist services and specialist support to work through that.
0: Yeah, geez, that'd be awful, wouldn't it, to sort of go through that from childhood. When it comes to treating dementia, is there, because there's no cure, is there? There's no pill you can take and bang, you're fixed. So how is it treated when you know someone with dementia?
13: Look, it can be treated with non-pharmaceutical interventions such as cognitive stimulation therapy, which is becoming more popular. and gaining more precedence. But obviously there are the medical routes to go down first to get your diagnosis, and then your specialist neurologist, geriatrician, that can advise and work with you with medication as well to slow down the progress or to manage some of the symptoms.
0: And I would imagine that, like, if you know someone in the family that you think is, you know, getting the onslaught of dementia, you can't sort of just say to them, oh, you should get it checked out, because they'll deny it.
13: Yeah, many people are in denial, but that's why it's so important that as a nation we talk about it, we become more aware of it, and we reduce that stigma.
0: So
13: it is more approachable. You know, we're great with heart health. We're great with skin, flip, flop, slap.
0: That's right, yes. That's been going for years, isn't it? Old slip, slop, slap, yeah.
13: Yeah, yeah, but we're not quite there with dementia. And I think the more we talk about it, the more it will destigmatise it. And it also lets people know there is support out there, and it's not necessarily the end of the end. Getting the diagnosis, there are ways of slowing down the progress. So pick up that phone. Call Dementia Australia, 1800 100 500, and we will give you support and advice through this journey.
0: And really, I mean, that's what you need, too. You need all the support you can possibly get. Dementia, does it affect, you know, obviously it affects, you know, older people, but what about men and women? Does it affect men more or women more?
13: I think it's the leading cause of death, and there are more women have died of it.
0: Really?
13: Okay.
0: All right. So if you want to, if you need help, or if you just need information, you know, maybe you know someone in the family that you think, well, okay, I think they're, you know, they're sort of getting a bit forgetful, and it's a bit more than just getting, you know, forgetting where your keys are. You can ring that, that National Dementia Helpline. Easy number to remember, 1-800-100-500. It's,
13: yes,
0: how
13: absolutely.
0: Easy is that? Yeah.
13: And we are available 24 hours a day, 7 days a week, so there's no wrong time to call us.
0: Well, I really appreciate your time this morning, and Eddie, and all the very best. And
13: thank you.
0: What's next on the agenda for you?
13: Oh, cheering the AFL Grand Final today.
0: Oh, okay. Who are you going for?
13: The Dockers.
0: Oh, are you from Perth originally?
13: No, I'm from Scotland originally.
0: Oh, well, yeah, okay.
13: My team, the Swannies, have been knocked out, so next best team are the Dockers.
0: I would never have picked your Scottish background there, but no, I'm only kidding. The Swans on my side too, and it was really hard to sort of watch it last week,
13: it
0: wasn't
13: was.
0: It?
13: Yeah, it was. But hey, there's always next year.
0: That's it. That's what I reckon too. Go and of course the rugby league. I mean, you follow anyone there?
13: Nope.
0: But you do like the Roosters, don't you?
13: Oh, absolutely.
0: Yeah, of course. And of course, they're in the grand final now.
13: Yes, they are.
0: Annie, wonderful talking to you. All the very best. And as I say, that number again, 1-800-100-500. And I appreciate your time.
13: Thank you. Take care.
0: All the best. This is Weekend Talk. And we go across the Super Radio Network live from Newcastle's 2HD. I mean, it doesn't get any better than that, does it?

0: Yeah, it's one of the last releases from John Lennon and Woman. This is Weekend Talk. It is a Saturday morning edition, and a little reminder too, all the live AFL action this afternoon is happening from 1 o'clock this afternoon because it is the AFL Grand Final. Big day in Melbourne, although the weather's a little bit iffy. It's a bit damp. Fremantle up against the Brisbane Lions from 1 o'clock this afternoon. And then tomorrow it is a live NRL action. You don't want to miss this either. From 4 o'clock tomorrow afternoon, it is the Panthers and the Knights all live on this station. And then, of course, the following Sunday, it's the big grand final night. Who will be playing the Roosters? And again, all that live action right here. So you don't want to miss a thing. We've got the latest news. That's coming up after this.
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10: Smith. Two men will appear in court today over an alleged attempt to use a drone to deliver drugs and other contraband to Cooma Prison in southern New South Wales. Police were alerted early yesterday afternoon to a drone flying in prohibited airspace above the jail. Investigators went to a nearby park on Barrack Street and arrested two men aged 31 and 38. It'll be alleged a drone box and controller, mobile phones and SIM cards were found during a search of the men and a nearby vehicle. Officers later found and seized a drone with an attached package which allegedly contained tobacco, prohibited drugs, a mobile phone and several other items. An investigation is underway into the death of a pedestrian at Bredbow in the New South Wales Snowy Monaro region. Senior Constable Lauren Mulhall says emergency services were called to the Monaro Highway last night following reports a female had been hit by a vehicle.
11: Officers attached to Monaro Police District responded along with New South Wales Ambulance paramedics who treated the woman. However, she died at the scene. The woman, who is believed to be in her 60s, is yet to be formally identified. The driver, a 54-year-old man, was uninjured and taken to hospital for mandatory testing.
10: On the final day of Xi Jinping's state visit to the United States, Donald Trump has hailed what he called a positive visit for both China and the United States. The BBC's Seamus Smith reports.
12: Over tea in the White House, Donald Trump said they had made great strides that were very positive for both countries.
13: America is very happy about this visit, and I'm sure China is very happy also. Great things for both countries.
12: Speaking through a translator, Xi Jinping said he and Donald Trump were charting a great shift in China-US relations.
14: This time, we've agreed to add new substance to it, that the relationship will be a constructive one of strategic stability on the basis of respect, fairness and reciprocity.
12: Both leaders seem satisfied their good personal relationship will underpin global stability and improve commercial opportunities.
10: Drinkers in Sydney CBD will be free to spill out of the pub with their drinks in hand from Thursday after council scrapped outdoor drinking rules. Patrons will be allowed to venture away from their tables after the axing of a 2022 regulation which required customers to be seated at tables or standing at cocktail tables when drinking in outdoor dining spaces. New research suggests Australians would support community pharmacists playing a more active role in their health care. Professor Trent Toomey from the Pharmacy Guild says nearly 9 in 10 people trust their pharmacist to provide advice for common, non-complex health conditions.
15: Trust in community pharmacy has increased over the past 12 months, and confidence in community pharmacy to prescribe and diagnose and treat for a greater range of conditions is up on last year as well. So it's welcome news that Australia's 28 million people are trusting 6,000 community pharmacies to look after them and their families.
10: Sport, and in NRL, the Roosters have dominated the Dolphins to march into the grand final with a 36-20 win in Brisbane. Sam Walker scored the last of Sydney's 7 tries in a stunning return from injury, while their forwards were all over the Redcliffe team. In AFL, cloudy with a 50% chance of rain and a top of 15 degrees. That's the forecast for today's grand final between Fremantle and Brisbane at the MCG. The Lions will be playing for a third straight flag, while the Dockers will be out to end the Code's second longest premiership drought at 32 seasons. In NBL, Brisbane 103 defeated Illawarra 95 in Brisbane to make it 2-2 for the new season. Checking finance, and the Dow Jones has closed up 478 points at 51,828. One Australian dollar is buying 70.27 US cents. 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Mostly sunny with a slight chance of an afternoon or evening shower. There's the chance of a thunderstorm in the west. Light northwest to southwesterly winds tending southerly. We're heading for top temperatures of 29 in the city, 35 in the west. Looking further ahead, showers for Sunday and Monday, cloud clearing on Tuesday. At the moment in the city, it's 20 degrees, 21 at Bankstown, 20 at Penrith and Richmond. That's the latest. To SM News, I'm Roger Smith.
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0: Yes, we're here for the next couple of hours. 13 12 69 is the number to ring. Of course, after midday, we've got Off the Bench. And then from 1 o'clock, we've got all the live action of the AFL Grand Final 2026. But in the meantime, yes, we're taking your calls and we're going to catch up with Charlie. Hello, Charlie.
16: G'day, Basil. I can't leave you there hanging.
0: Oh, really?
16: Go the rooster! Oh, mate, we've done it again. Every time we get to the finals and we're on sudden death, we get

0: couple of hours. 13 12 69 is the number to ring. Of course, after midday, we've got Off the Bench. And then from 1 o'clock, we've got all the live action of the AFL Grand Final 2026. But in the meantime, yes, we're taking your calls and we're going to catch up with Charlie. Hello, Charlie.
1: G'day, Basil. I can't leave you there hanging.
0: Oh, really?
1: What go the rooster. Oh, mate, we've done it again. Every time we get to the finals and we're on sudden death, we get to the grand final 9 out of 10 times.
0: Well, yeah. Well,
1: we usually lose the grand final, but I don't care because we get to barrack for our team until the final whistle of the season. We don't have to switch sides. We don't have to feel sorry for someone. We just stick to our colours and that's it.
0: Let's go,
1: boys.
0: Go with those
1: and
0: Roosters.
1: The girls.
0: Oh, the girls are going. They're only a game away from the grand final too.
1: Yeah, well, the girls are on, 30 games in a row that they haven't lost?
0: Yeah, something like that. I think they lost.
1: They haven't lost since last year, and everyone thought. I kept saying all year, I kept doing Mel and Robbo, send the boys over to train with the girls. It looks like he's done it.
0: Interesting fact, though. I mean, under Trent Robinson, this will be his fourth grand final, and of course, he has not lost a grand final.
1: No, you know, well, look, if
0: the Knights beat Penrith tomorrow.
1: Oh,
0: and there's every chance, I mean, that could happen. I mean, Panthers would be red-hot favourites, and they're going to be very hard to beat. But you see, the Newcastle Knights, if they win, they have never lost a grand final.
1: Yeah.
0: 97 and 2001. So if it's the Newcastle Knights and Roosters grand final, who's going to win?
1: Let's be honest here. I'm absolutely gobsmacked that we actually made the finals. I mean, we are so penalised. We are so undisciplined out on the paddock.
0: Mm.
1: Victor Radley, the big hero, but geez, he's clocked up like 15 penalties in 3 games.
0: Oh, something like that.
1: it's ridiculous. But we keep winning, and that's all that matters. But anyway, now I would like to relate to people a little conversation I had the other day.
0: Hmm.
1: Where one of my young grandchildren sort of dropped in and was talking, and they were talking about they want to give money to help save endangered animals and start donating. I sat down and I spoke to them about it, and I said, well, you know, you're going to sign up for this, and it's going to be, what if you need that $10? When times get tough, can you cancel out of it? You know? And then I said, here's the part that gets me about this whole thing. They're asking us to give money to save these animals so they can live in their natural environment free and in peace and harmony, okay?
0: Mm-hmm.
1: But they want you to go online to get the information, stay up to date, and do all the money transaction that way, which means more data centres.
0: Well, perhaps, yeah.
1: So eventually, we better all learn how to live with lions and tigers and snakes in our backyards, because once the data centre's there, we're going to have to put them in zoos. I mean, it doesn't. I looked at them, I went, do you understand that the more people that get onto this program, the more data centres they're going to have to do, because they need data centres because they're going crazy with AI?
0: Well, AI is a big thing at the moment, isn't it? But it's amazing, though. I mean, everything now you do online, and for a lot of elderly who, you know, can't use a computer, I mean, it makes it hard for them, doesn't it?
1: I want people to really think about this.
0: Hmm.
1: We are trying to save the plants and trees and give the animals somewhere to go. We've got organisations taking millions of dollars from people around the world to do this, and they will want a data centre to keep doing it. It doesn't. Please, we need to really wake up and think what's going on, because everything's going that way.
0: Now, Charlie, this afternoon we've got another grand final. We've got Fremantle and Brisbane Lions in the AFL. Do you have a tip for that?
1: That's aerial ping. I'll be honest, guys. NRL is my sport. I have a really sort of half soft spot for a bit of cricket, and that's it. I don't understand soccer. I don't want to understand ping pong. I don't want to. NRL is enough.
0: You've got to expand.

0: You know, you got to take more things in. You know, it's AFL's a good game to watch. I love rugby union, and I don't mind watching a quality game of soccer. I like all sports. I love my cricket too.
1: I tried. Once the NRL stops, I go into 5 months of mourning until it comes on again.
0: Oh, no, come on. You've got the cricket season. It's going to be good one this year.
1: Well, cricket's lost. Cricket, what I used to love about cricket was the characters. We had Lily, we had Thompson, we had Lawson, we had guys that... And now what we've got out there, as soon as a player shows any sort of anger or attitude... They're going to get labelled. They're going to be told they need therapy. They sledge. Oh, go away. It's sport. That's what happens. Let it happen. That's why we watch it. And you just... And I mean the same with the NRL. I just don't get these guys. They're not allowed to punch or anything, so they just hold the scruff of the shirt and bounce around like kangaroos. And I'm like, give it up, guys. There's nothing. Like... It's a nothing.
0: You know what?
1: It is a nothing. Stop doing
0: You're right about characters. I mean, there doesn't seem to be as many characters in the sports nowadays than what there was back in the 70s and 80s.
1: Yeah, well, can't have McEnroe no more. I used to watch tennis because McEnroe and Connor would... I used to love watching them fight each other with a tennis racket and a ball because if they could have got over the net, they would have went knuckles. That's why we watched it. We didn't watch it because they were playing great tennis. We watched it because we knew McEnroe was going to go off his head.
0: Yeah, well, you've probably got a point there too. Anyway, Charlie.
1: So, when it comes down to it, if it's supposed to be entertainment, why did you kill the entertainment, you bloody fool?
0: That's it. And go the Roosters, mate. You take care of all of
1: this. Yeah, mate. Go the Tricolour.
0: And all of this. This is Weekend Talk. It's a Saturday morning edition. Our number's 13 12 69. If you'd like to drop us an email, you can do that too. In fact, I've got a couple of emails here, so let's read some here. Got one from Peter, and Peter writes, I wish Ray from Toowoomba had tipped the Knights to win next week, Barry, because the success rate with his horse tips over time hasn't exactly been Richie Didd's. Yeah, good point, Peter. Yeah, so good point. Yes, I'll agree with you on that one. This one comes from Ian. It's a bit more serious, this one. Just wanted to correct an earlier caller. The Four Corners show was a beat-up, possibly linked to inducements from legacy automakers. The hacker took 2 weeks with specialised equipment to hack one car to control the lights and wipers and allegedly hack the cameras and phone. Leading IT engineers have looked at data coming from these cars. Nothing of any note goes to China, with as many have Australian-based data centres. We have had connected cars since 2013. It don't apply to EVs. All car and truck types now support connected apps. EVs in Australia are made in China, big proportion, but also Germany, Poland, Thailand, Korea, France, Mexico, Spain, Portugal, South Africa, etc. Let's face it, phones, cameras, tablets, computers, robot vacuums, home batteries, smartphone home devices are all connected to the vast majority made in China. The media need to be better informed, stop the beat-ups for the clicks, and they're also concerned to punt all the tech they use daily. Have a good day. 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And yeah, I think when it comes to EVs, I think a huge majority, I mean, could be, you know, like are made in China. Even Teslas, I think, are made in China. So, yeah, they do produce a lot of their EVs. But, Ian, thank you very much for your email. And if you'd like to be like Ian, you just go to our website, 2sm.com.au, or you can just email direct Barry at 2hd.com.au.
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0: Oh, we've got Dave there. Hello, Dave.
13: Mate, I just listened to that lady talking about dementia. I'll just tell you a little story. I used to do a little bit of volunteer work in a hospital going back a few years.
0: Yeah.
13: And, of course, we used to do a little bit of work in the dementia ward. Some of them weren't too bad, but some of them were, you know, pretty far gone. But anyway, the interesting story, actually, there was a couple of the daughters of this lady that was in the bed, and they came along, and she said, and they were talking to her, because I was in the bed next door and talking to an older gentleman, and she was saying, "Who are you? What do you want? Get away!" Anyway, the two sisters, they were beyond distraught. Now, they were just totally wrecked, you know, because, you know, their mother saying, and she didn't. Anyway, it was quite lucky there was a doctor, there was one of the psych doctors came in, and they asked her about it, and I was lucky enough to sort of overhear, and he said, "I can sugarcoat the response, but I'd rather tell you how it is." He said, "There's lots of forms of dementia, as that lady said, and she will not recover. She will not get any better. And if you want to come to visit her, come for yourself, not for her, because she'll never know who you are."
0: Mm.
13: And I thought, that's a very good thing, because, you know, they don't come back. You know, there's people kid themselves, "Oh, they're getting better." They never do.
0: No, that's it, they don't. There's no cure at all, is there? It's just...
13: No, it's just a gradual slide. Mm. And the thing is, and as the doctor pointed out, which was, I thought it was rather good of him, the person that lady was, it's gone.
0: Mm.
13: He doesn't exist anymore.
0: Mm.
13: And I thought, well, that's a bit of a heavy thing. But, you know, I suppose the reality of it is you might as well accept the realities rather than what could be.
0: Yeah, that's the thing, and it affects everyone, doesn't it? Not just the patient, but, you know, the family around them. It's very hard.
13: Those two girls, they were probably late 30s, early 40s, both of them. And the mother wasn't that old. She might have only been in her late 60s, so she was, you know, she'd deteriorated very early. Well, there's some of them there a lot older, but, you know, there was a few of them, you know, they wander around in circles and talking to each other, and it's really quite... you get used to it after a while, but the thing is, it's really quite stressing when you first go there. You know, these poor people. And the thing is, what happened was to me personally, I met a guy that I'd met years and years ago. Mm. He used to have a pest control business. Big, burly, strong man. He used to do pest control and carpet cleaning.
0: Yeah.
13: And he was just lying in the bed, just staring into space. You know. And I thought. Yeah. So I think, you know, you live each day like it's going to be your best because you don't know what's around the corner, do you?
0: Exactly. I mean, as I say, you can get hit by a bus, can't you? So enjoy it while you can. If you wake up breathing, it's a bonus.
13: Oh, that's a bit. Yeah. I'll catch you later.
0: No worries, Dave. All the very best. And listen, thanks for that, and you take care.
13: All right,
0: Dave. See you, mate. This is Weekend Talk, and we go across the Super Radio Network from Newcastle to HD. I'm Barry Hill. 13 12 69 is the number to ring. I think we've got Bob the Farmer there. Hello, Bob. Are you there, Bob? No, we've lost Bob. Okay. 13 12 69 is the number to ring. Did you know today, of all days, Saturday, September 26th, is Love Note Day. Remember writing the love notes when you were young, you know, or sometimes, you know, if you fancy someone, you write them a little love note and leave it on there, or maybe you didn't like them and you pretended it was from your mate or something. But anyway, Love Note Day it is today. It's the oldest official record that historians can find of a love letter, dates back to around 3000 BC in an ancient manuscript from India called the Bhagavata Purana. I don't know what I've said that right, but anyway, it was sent by a messenger from a princess to the king she loved. There you go, that's nice and romantic. Now, another ancient text that might be considered to be a love letter would be the lyrical love poem written by King Solomon during the time when he was the king of Israel, somewhere between 971 to 931 BC. Other names for this love note are the Song of Songs or the Canticle of Canticles. Anyway, throughout the years, love notes and love letters have been sent from one lover to another, declaring their love that was sometimes requited and sometimes not. During the Renaissance, around the 14th century, love notes were likely a popular way to show a sign of courtly love. And by the 18th century, they were more personal and full of tender feelings. Now, Love Note Day was established with the purpose of encouraging folks to express their love through a handwritten note or some other format. And not emails or text messages. No, it's Love Note Day, so it's got to be by hand. Anyway, whether sharing feelings with a secret crush or reminding a years-long faithful partner how much they loved, this day offers a perfect reminder to not keep that love to yourself, but share it on Love Note Day. So there you go. Get your pens and paper out and write a nice love note to your other half. Saturday, September 26th, Love Note Day.
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Yeah, one of my favourite bands, U2 and One. And gee, haven't they had lots of hits? They really have. And I got to admit, I like every one of them. Big U2 fan. This is Weekend Talk, Saturday morning edition. And Newcastle's journey from wooden spooners to preliminary finalists has a secret weapon. What is that secret weapon? Well, it's a little known attack coach, Stephen Hales, a Bob Fulton protege. He's added almost 300 points to the Knights' attack this season, and it's one of the biggest turnarounds in rugby league history. And apparently he's done it before. Everyone's talking about the Knights, but no one's talking about Stephen Hales. He's Newcastle's attack coach. He's 45. He learned his trade under Bob Fulton, and this season he's transformed one of the league's worst attacks into one of the most exciting. Well, look at the numbers. Last year, the Knights scored 338 points in the regular season, about 14 on average per game. They finished last. This year, 633 points, more than 26 a game. That's an extra 295 points. It's the fourth biggest attacking improvement since 1908. And here's the twist, the fifth biggest belongs to Manly, the Sea Eagles, back in 2021. They jumped from under 19 points a game to 31, and their attack coach, you guessed it, it was Stephen Hales. So it's not luck, it's certainly a pattern. And what's his secret? Well, he refuses to copy anyone. Plenty of clubs have tried to, say, mimic Penrith and Melbourne in recent years, but Hales didn't want to just copy and paste their systems. He wanted Newcastle to have its own identity. He calls it live attack. Very simple idea. The Knights can play from anywhere, any tackle, any moment, even deep in their own half, and most teams play it safe until they cross the halfway. But not Newcastle. There's an opening on the very first tackle of the game. They'll take it. And they've certainly done that quite a bit too. Hales makes a fair point though. Nothing in the rule book says you can't attack from your own end. So why hold back? He wants options on every play, and he doesn't want to box any individual players because everyone does play differently. They really do. But the ultimate test, well, it's Penrith at Acor Stadium tomorrow. The Panthers have the best defence in the competition. But Newcastle are 80 minutes from a fairy tale grand final. If they get there, well, don't forget the name, Stephen Hales, the attack coach. So, yeah, quiet genius behind Newcastle's attack this year. And good luck to the Knights. I really do. I hope the Knights win. I think it's, they're up against it. But, they've been up against it probably all season, and they're performing extremely well. So it'd be great to see the Knights in there in the grand final. It'd be great for Newcastle and the Hunter region. It really will.

0: The song, the tune, the you name it, play me. There's Neil Diamond here on Saturday morning. A lovely Saturday morning this too, especially in the Hunter, because the weather outside is absolutely superb. This is Weekend Talk, Saturday morning edition. 13 12 69 is the number to ring if you'd like to drop us an email. 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There's various podcasts. You can have a look at some of the hosts. You can see what they look like. Don't look at me, though, because it's pretty scary. Have you seen my photo on the website? It looks like I'm 87 years old. And, it's not nice. It really is. That's probably why they didn't put it on originally, because I was a microphone there for so long. And they finally found the photo I would not advise to check that out anyway. But anyway, do check out all the other things that are on that particular website, 2sm.com.au. And you can also email directbarry@2hd.com.au.
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Yes, great Australian band. A couple of Kiwis in there too. Crowded House and Don't Dream It's Over. And yeah, they had quite a few hits too, especially back in the 80s. This is Weekend Talk. It is a Saturday morning edition. And really sad to hear the news during the week of Australian rock icon Gary Stephen Anderson, who passed away on Monday. He became known to the world as Angry Anderson. And he took the stage as the frontman of Rose Tattoo back in the 70s. Now, apart from being, you know, a singer and entertainer, he was a devoted father who carried profound heartache, and most quietly after the tragic death of his youngest son, Liam, back in 2018, and a man who poured his heart into advocating for young people. Now, Anderson helped those less fortunate through his youth advocacy work, which earned him a Medal of the Order of Australia, and after having gotten a less than ideal start in life himself. Anderson had spoken about suffering from physical and emotional abuse in the family and sexual abuse, which started at about the age of five from a family friend. Now, he grew up in Coburg in Melbourne's northern suburbs. He struggled to fit in at school with his shorter stature, making him a target for bullies. He used music as an outlet for his anger and frustration, which earned him the nickname Angry Ant. And Angry Anderson then started playing in a number of bands, including Buster Brown, alongside future AC/DC drummer Phil Rudd. He moved to Sydney in the mid-70s to join Rose Tattoo, a move that would go on to change his life in more ways than one. Now, after five Rose Tattoo members died from cancer over the years, Anderson turned his pain into purpose and became an advocate for men's health and cancer in particular. And I was fortunate enough to interview Angry Anderson in Taree a few years ago, and it was a live interview as well. It was face to face, and yes, and he was not exactly a tall man, but I tell you what, he had a heart of gold. He really did. And he had that TV show. I think it was called Challenge. I think on one of the networks, and yeah, one that really not only poured himself into the music, but into charity work as well. So Angry Anderson sadly passed away during the week. And here's one of his hits. Suddenly.

0: Yeah, it's the late Angry Anderson, and one of his big hits there, Suddenly, and you're very sad to lose him. And the Australian music industry is, yes, it's, well, it's lost a legend, I think, anyway. And when you think that the NRL, you know, they could actually have some great Aussie talent there, it was a grand final, and I've said it before, why don't they, you know, put some great Aussie talent for the grand final entertainments? I don't understand. I mean, there's some great Australian talent around, and certainly they could do a tribute to Angry Anderson. They could also do John Farnham as well, of course, who's, who's suffering an illness. And and there's so much talent. I mean, you've got Screaming Jets, you've got James Rain, you've got Kate Soprano. I mean,
1: Tones and I knocked them back.
0: Yeah, they did they?
1: She did, yes.
0: But I think she was, didn't she have something else on? I think they...
1: Yeah, she was washing her hair that day.
0: She might have been getting her ear pierced or something. But the thing is, the AFL, they had Kylie Minogue signed, months ago.
1: Yeah.
0: And I think the NRL's got to learn from that. They had one, who did they have last year?
1: Benson Boone?
0: No, there was another one, and he was never heard of him, but he was great.
1: He was fantastic.
0: I can't
1: think of his name.
0: That's all right. I don't know. I just find it frustrating. Absolutely frustrating.
1: Get Nolsey out. Bring Nolsey out. Wheel him out.
0: Exactly. Yes. Why not? This weekend. Paul and Oates. Out of Touch. It's a song dedicated to the NRL, really. Out of Touch.

0: Yes, you're out of touch. There's Daryl Hall and John Oates together with one of their, well, stacky hits back in the 80s. They really did. Anyway, this is Weekend Talk. It is a Saturday morning edition, and if you'd like to take part, it's 13, 12, 69. Now, we're talking about the Grand Final Entertainment. We couldn't think of the fella who was there last year, but we did. We came up with it, and Teddy Swims. Now, I've never heard of Teddy Swims until last year. And anyway, he got on and performed, and I tell you what, he was great. He really was. He was good. Did a, I believe, a AC/DC song. I forget the name of the song, but it was. He did a great version of that. And I mean, there's talent around. Come on, NRL, get your finger out and get some. You know, have some grand final entertainment. You know, apart from, you know, throwing, you know, footballs into the crowd like they did back in the 70s. That's what they did in the 70s. They'd go around in a sort of like a truck, a back of a truck, and they'd have all these footballs, and they'd throw it out into the crowd, and if you're lucky enough to catch one, you know, got to keep it. And they might have marching girls or something like that, but and then they went into, you know, having, you know, bands and all that sort of stuff, and of course the ticket prices more than doubled after that too. Anyway, I've got the latest news. That's coming up after this.
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